0: to mortgages. A two-year ASIC investigation found 8 banks not properly managing offset accounts. Australia's steel will be used to build America's Virginia-class submarine fleet. BizAlloy Steel has received a purchase order from US shipbuilder General Dynamic Electric Boat valued at $2 million. Defence Industry Minister Pat Conroy has told Nine it's a significant milestone for the AUKUS submarine agreement.
1: Aussie workers producing Aussie steel to go into US submarines. So this is another milestone for AUKUS.
0: The White House says talks between US President Donald Trump and Israel's Prime Minister Benjamin Netanyahu were positive and productive. It was the first time both leaders met since launching their joint war against Iran. Former Pentagon adviser Jasmine Al-Gamal has told Today it's likely Mr. Netanyahu held less sway over the president than when the conflict first broke out.
2: This time around, the president's ears are not as receptive to Prime Minister Netanyahu's messages that he should continue the pressure on Iran and potentially even go back to full-scale war.
0: And scientists have made an unexpected antiviral breakthrough that could one day be used to fight against Ebola and hantavirus. University of Queensland researchers used a cancer drug to disrupt host cells in the brain and found it stopped viruses from forming properly, giving the immune system more time to clean up the infection. Neuroscientist Dr. Maria Joensuu says early testing has returned remarkable results.
3: In laboratory conditions, this drug slows down respiratory infections caused by respiratory syncytial virus or RSV and SARS-CoV-2 by 90% in 2 days.
0: In finance, a few minutes into trade, the All Ords have opened up 63 points at 9,175. One Australian dollar is buying 69.8 US cents.
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0: Benji Marshall insists he and Adam Dewey have made amends and moved on from their personal issues at the West Tigers. Dewey refused to play last week but has been named to start at halfback in Sunday's battle with the Eels. Marshall says the two are still close.
5: We've sorted things out between myself and him, and he's also had conversations with the players, and, you know, for us, we just need to move forward now.
0: And King Carl Chalmers has been forced to settle for bronze in the men's 100-metre freestyle at the Commonwealth Games. Winning gold instead was fellow Aussie Flynn Southam. It's 10:04.
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8: In 8 Mile Plains, there's a crash on Logan Road at Brandley Street, causing delays in both directions. In Rochdale, there's a breakdown for the Gateway Motorway southbound in the left shoulder. At the Miles Putting Road on-ramp, not causing any delays. And there is a breakdown, though, heading northbound before Old Cleveland Road in Belmont, just causing some minor delays on the approach. It's heavy on Beaudesert Road in both directions around Callum Vale, and slow as well on the Captain Cook Bridge heading onto Coronation Drive and Hale Street. It's Olympia on Brisbane's traffic leader, 4BC.
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0: Mostly sunny over Brisbane this morning, reaching a top of 25 degrees in the city and in Ipswich, 23 on the Bay Side. Looking ahead, mostly sunny tomorrow with a top of 23, partly cloudy on Friday, 22, and grey skies with showers on Saturday. On Moreton Bay, variable winds below 10 knots, seas below half a metre. Right now, it's 19 degrees at New Farm. I'm Chloe Affleck. 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
1: 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Call us. It's easy, thanks to Watch Smoke Alarms. We're heard on 4BC in Brisbane, South East Queensland, 4RO in Rockhampton, Central Queensland, and in fact all around Queensland on the Resonate Network. Good morning, Kingaroy. How are you in Longreach? It's where we're going. We're everywhere. And we're going to deal with the groundbreaking research regarding Gulf War Syndrome coming up a bit later on this hour. Coming up after 11 as well, the Ministry of Common Sense. Let's talk about the nighttime economy. Love this text. Bring in daylight savings to boost the nighttime economy. I'm going to put you in the silly corner for that, but I love it. 0499 880 880. It actually kind of makes sense. Not really. I hate the daylight saving conversation. Why did I even say it? Can we just erase that part and start again? Oh, it's live. That's what we do. You can send us an email, mornings@4bc.com.au.
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1: I am really quite excited about this Gulf War Syndrome work that's been done. At Griffith University have done some groundbreaking research. They've actually now established that there is a genuine medical condition. There were blokes bobbing around the NAG, as they called it, when I was there back in 2007. The Persian Gulf, the North Arabian Gulf, whatever you want to call it, all that area around Kuwait, when Iraq attacked Kuwait. Australia was there, and we went and did our thing. But they were drinking water coming out of the Gulf, because on these naval ships, they desalinate the water out of the sea. That's the water you drink. It's not the most pleasant water. It's like Adelaide water, really, or it used to be anyway. Very bad water in Adelaide, used to be. But, of course, there was all this oil and other things that Saddam dropped into the drink, and it ended up being the water they drank. And no one would listen to veterans for decades. This is, we're talking 1990, and it's only now they're saying, oh, actually, there might be a consequence to that. Anyway, we'll have a talk to the Brisbane lawyer who's served on the HMAS Brisbane during that conflict, but is now volunteering with a Gulf War illness association. The weekly dose of common sense continues as well. We'll talk about the bureaucratic red tape, political spin, and how to get rid of it, try and make a bit of sense. The Oz Alert thing that happened this week, did you get it? If you didn't, don't feel too discarded. Missed it by that much. It was kind of a Maxwell Smart moment from the Australian government.
18: Missed it by that much.
1: It sounds like Minister McBain. Just a little. But anyway, 94% of us were sent a text and a beep noise. There's been some funny sounds where people forgot about it at 2 o'clock, just like they forget about a minute's silence at 11 o'clock on the 11th of the 11th. There was 10 seconds of real noise at 2 o'clock in shopping centres, libraries. The serious part, of course, some people's phones that they wanted to keep secret from others went off. But we'll dissect how that all worked. And also this nightlife economy thing. All jokes aside,
11: Why do we need someone to go and admire the problem? Just get government out of the way. That would be the fast way of fixing it. We'll talk about that later this morning. Also, we've got a double pass to give away to the Broncos taking on the Knights this Saturday at Suncorp. How will they go? And a family pass, of course, to the Ica, with sounds of the Ica all coming up. Now, Queensland Health have, in headlines, admitted to revoking a draft funding proposal to hospital services, replacing it with less cash in the state budget.

And I don't want to pick on anybody in the front line, because I think the nurses, the wards people, everybody who does the patient caregiver stuff needs to be resourced. It's all the back office stuff that annoys me. And they get paid first, whether there's a patient in the hospital or not. It's the back office people get paid. And the Queensland Director General of Health, David Rosengren, he's defended the move. Yeah, of course we have to be paid first. He didn't say that, but that's kind of what he's getting at. He says the initial March figures were only draft allocations made before Treasury finalised its budget. It's all in the numbers. Origin Energy, they've revealed 900,000 current and former customers have had their personal data compromised by that massive cybersecurity breach last week. The compromised information includes customer names, addresses, emails, dates of birth and billing histories. Their boss, Frank Calabria, he's apologised to customers, past and present, stating specialised cybersecurity and identity support services have been deployed as the investigation continues. The company initially received a threat early this month and deemed it non-credible before fresh evidence emerged last week confirming the attack, and Origin is working alongside government cyber agencies and will begin directly contacting all affected customers. If you're one of the 900,000, let us know. I'd love to know how that call goes. Oh, hello. Are you Mary Bloggs? And were you born on the 27th of March in 1953? Oh, we know that because we've got all your information here. Is that what they're going to do? I'd love to know how that call goes. Let us know if you do get one. 133-882. How useless and sad is it now in this country? A country where, sure, it was subsidised for a while, but we were proud. We were proud in the post-war era when we made our Holdens. We made our Holdens. Ford came here. They thought, we'll have a piece of that. Chrysler came here. We'll have a piece of that. Chinese cars are now going to account for more than half of all new vehicle sales in Australia by 2035, according to the Australian Automotive Dealer Association. They forecast Chinese-made cars made with our iron ore, made with our coal. They're going to be driving their cars. They will take a share of approximately 58% of new car market, almost 900,000 new cars. It's a massive rise of electric Chinese sales that stems from the conflict in the Middle East. Have you jumped from fuel to electric? Have you? The CEO, James Fortman, of the AADA, says the Chinese dominance was new normal, and we need to challenge governments to do more to protect consumers and dealers alike. Well, why shouldn't we be buying Chinese-made cars? After all, we're buying Chinese-made windows, Chinese-made toothpaste, Chinese-made, well, everything. We're just not making stuff in this country anymore because we have decided we're going to save the planet by driving up the price of electricity, making it impossible for anybody in business to actually survive making stuff here. Chinese, they're not so worried about that. You're going to see a couple of famous marks apparently ready to pack up and go. Some Japanese, some European. Things are changing. Things are changing. I don't know if it's changed for good. That's the trouble. Meanwhile, while the Prime Minister is in the middle of trying to increase the number of members of Parliament, he has this plan that dopey Chris Bowen bloke is at the centre of. Yeah, it's got to be bad, hasn't it? To create a $150 billion data centre. It's drawing its entire energy from renewables. It's hit a major wall because the Northern Territory and Queensland have said, you've got to be joking. It's not going to work. They've got to allow us to use uranium. The Territory's got it. Queensland's got it. Uranium-powered data centres might be the only answer. The Climate Change and Energy Minister can abolish that entire department and save billions. Chris Bowen says he wants large-scale data centres to underwrite new renewable power and grid upgrades. So the data centre people have got to buy the computers, the kit, build a building, hire the people and build power stations. David Janetsky, who's in charge of driving down the price of power, Queensland Treasurer, he slammed the proposal. He's saying Queensland will not support underdeveloped ideas from Canberra because Queensland's too busy supporting underdeveloped ideas made here in Brisbane. He doesn't want to see household power bills go up. Neither do I. But they keep seemingly

0: They're going up. Territory's also told them to jump in the lake. It's got its own plan to use gas to fuel a $40 billion data centre push, mimicking an energy model used in much of the United States, and peak bodies of pushback. It's just another failure by Blackout Bowen. 133-882, Ken's at Boondall on the public service size, mate.
1: Yeah, good day, Gary.
0: Hey, Ken. Good to talk to you.
1: Thanks, mate. Whenever you increase the number of politicians, it has a ripple effect across the whole public service for the increased staff to support them. And I could speak about this personal experience, I'll tell you in a minute, but you end up with more policy and research advisors, you end up with more admin staff at the local level, you end up with more payroll staff, procurement staff, IT staff, HR staff, record-keeping staff, security staff, parliamentary officials, cafeterias. You have to establish and rent office space for them in their electoral office. You just have to look at the Greens. They claimed they expanded, and so they wanted to expand their committee room. And the original quote was 861,000. The actual quote at the end, just for expanding this room and a new table, was $2.2 million. And this is how it gets so far out of hand. I actually worked for the Brisbane City Council. I watched them diverge Queensland urban utilities away from Brisbane Council. And they established a whole new structure, nearly exactly the same as what the Brisbane Council was operating under. They appointed a new CEO, they appointed a new finance minister, IT minister, chief officer, and eventually duplicated everything that was running smoothly under the one organisation with a finite number of staff, but they ended up with a whole lot of staff paying a lot of money. I used to come back to the Brisbane City Council to look at their planned custodian to see where all the underground pipes were, because it was all consolidated at the time when they were just one. So it increases costs for sure.
0: No doubt about it. No doubt about it. Good call, Ken. Thank you for that. It's Ken and Boondall. My understanding is Brisbane City Council's HR department is just mega huge. You can see it from space. And all they do is hand out rainbow lanyards. That's what I keep hearing from people. Ain't pretty. Well, actually quite pretty, really. 133-882. Thanks to Watch Smoke Alarms. It's 19 past 10.
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3: In 8 Mile Plains, there's a crash on Logan Road southbound. The left lane is blocked at Brandley Street, causing delays in both directions. There's a breakdown for the Gateway Motorway northbound before Old Cleveland Road in Belmont, and delays are currently back to Rochdale. A breakdown also in Berrinbar for the Logan Motorway westbound at the left shoulder just before Wembley Road. And there's some debris on the Centenary Highway outbound at Redbank Plains just before School Road. It's Olympia on Brisbane's traffic leader, 882 4BC.
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0: At 23 past 10, and you're listening to us on 4RO in Rockhampton, 4BC in Brisbane here, of course, and around Queensland on the Resonate Network. Yeah, tomorrow, 4BC Shout edition of Drive is back. Carla Banaska is going to be broadcasting her program, her award-winning program, between 3 and 6 from the Samford Hotel. Now, they've been proudly welcoming locals into the heart of this beautiful Samford Valley since 1906. And at least once you get there, you get a drink. It's good. It's all happening at the Samford Hotel tomorrow after 3. Now, if you're one of the first 20 people to come in and you've got to say, g'day, Carla, g'day, she will shout you a free drink on behalf of 4BC. This is what we're doing. We're plying you with alcohol. You're only getting one on us. And, of course, drink responsibly. Don't forget that. At 24 past 10, yesterday we spoke about the dispute happening at Graceful State School. Great school. A local mother, Nell McNaughton, she's launched a parliamentary petition, that'll show them, demanding a total overhaul of the toilets at the school. Now, the petition has quickly amassed 1,400 signatures. The community's furious. The stench from the students' toilet is so powerful it can be smelt 60 metres away. You don't have to be Cyrano de Bergerac to be able to smell it. You can smell it 60 metres away. Anyway, Nell says the children's shoelaces tread in the urine. They have to slap through puddles of it just to reach the toilet. It's really an icky story because nothing is flowing away anymore. Now, we reached out to speak to the Minister for Education and the Arts, JP, John Paul Langbrook. He's unavailable. The estimates are on at the moment. He's getting grilled. However, the Department of Education Director General has provided a statement. We don't need a minister. We've just got a Director General. That'll do it. He's the principal's principal's principal. Anyway, they reckon that they did carry out works in 2022 on disability accessible toilets, and they remain committed to addressing critical infrastructure needs, blah, blah, blah, blah, blah. Schools are allocated a budget for maintenance, for unplanned events such as vandalism, painting and carpeting. You don't want to carpet where there's urine, just rough idea. Anyway, schools are then responsible for all of that. Principals responsible for deciding which projects will be funded. And they apparently offer the maintenance allocation based on gross floor area. This is very gross, the floor in that graceful school toilet. It's very gross. The asset replacement value, utilisation and enrolment includes a base minimum of 15,000. Well, we knew all that yesterday. Can somebody fix the loo, please? Because what's happening, and this is the serious part about it, is you've got kids who are bladder shy but also retaining things in their bowels. I'm oversharing, I know, but the consequence of that has been there's been kids who have got ill as a result of holding it in. It's not a good thing. You've got to let it out. And we just need toilets that are working properly, and this school deserves them. And there's no doubt other schools have got similar issues in other places. If it's happening where you are, let us know. We will run up and down screaming about it. But Daniel says it all sounds and smells like the share house he lived in my early 20s. Daniel, that explains a bit, mate. But look, either way, all seriousness, We got it back, Graceful State School, and it is in a floodplain. The trouble is the floodwaters keep rising in the toilet, not flowing down. There's something wrong here. They might have done a job in 2022, but it's not working. And kids are not doing jobs now in 2026. I guess that's the problem. And I don't want kids crook as a result of the toilets not working. All right. I've flushed that out completely. Bruce Walsh is in the building. Yeah, okay. Janine says, Gary, I'm sick and tired of the spending in this government. This is the federal government. What is the Prime Minister, what he's doing is criminal. It would be criminal in any company. He's now giving for prac work is another way of giving to immigrants. In other words, people who are doing work experience have got to get paid. This is the unions driving this, though, Janine. But he reckons, Janine reckons it's all purely just votes for making it look like he's helping everyday Australians. Like I told many years ago, you've got to learn to crawl before you can work. And doing a bit of practical experience, getting the opportunity to work from nothing, no knowledge, no experience, and getting that knowledge and experience is really incredibly good. Incredibly good. It's how you learn on the job. But we've now got a government that wants to codify it. So it'd be sign in, sign out. I get it. The safety, workplace safety is really important. Work experience is not possible as it once was. But Janine is angry. You know, we're looking at another interest rate increase, is what she said. I've never seen anything like this before. Well, I have. It's not good. And the Prime Minister smiles like he's intentionally out to ruin this country. And he's actually succeeding. And yet here we are. Another day has gone by and the Prime Minister's had nothing to say about the vile, repugnant stuff that was telecast on an ABC television program and they called it humour. He hasn't said anything about it. He gets selective outrage about causes that he thinks are important but nothing about what everyday people think is important. Dimpia from Alderley says, Gary, further to my text, telling you about Grant's toothpaste, Australian mate. Of course, we know about the Lockyer Valley Fruit and Veggie Co-op. And Colin, they're trying to build a cannery food processing plant at Withcott, bottom of the range, and they have council approval, and now they have trouble raising funds to start building. I think it's such a shame. We could have a processing plant here. We could. But, of course, the problem is getting financial support for it. It's very disappointing. We want to see vegetables that might otherwise be spoiled, thrown away, actually used as food. I think that's a good idea. And we might reach out to see how they're going there. That Withcott plan has got my full support. And 133-882 here at 4BC, it's 10:30. And Australian steel is going to be used to build America's Virginia-class submarine fleet. Chloe Affleck has the details.
11: That's right. Defence Industry Minister Pat Conroy has been meeting with his counterparts in Washington. This alloy steel has received a purchase order from US shipbuilder General Dynamics Electric Boat valued at $2 million. Australian banks are being criticised for not correctly linking offset accounts to mortgages. A two-year ASIC investigation found eight banks not properly managing offset accounts. Overseas, three people have now been confirmed dead and search and rescue efforts are ongoing following a powerful earthquake in Japan. At least eight people have been rescued from a shopping centre which collapsed due to the quake and a subsequent explosion. And experts say extreme weather overseas could spell danger for Australia's upcoming bushfire season. An El Nino weather system in the Pacific could bring warmer temperatures and reduced rainfall for much of the country. In sport, gymnast Brianna Scott and Jessie Moore were among nine gold medal winners for Australia on day five of the Commonwealth Games. And Gary, I'll have more news at 11.
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17: 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Oh, the tranquility. Another Outback road trip on 4BC for Outback Queensland.
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0: There's a big epidemic that's broken out across the political class. It could be infectious. It seems to be crossing from Parliament to Parliament. We talked about it a little bit this morning. Still some comments coming in about that. And the epidemic is this. Let's have more of us. We're politicians. We want more. Let's expand the size of our Parliament. We want more. It's like Oliver arguing for more gruel. It really is. The one that has done my head in is the ACT Assembly. I know it's a long way from us here in Queensland, but it is Canberra. It's an inside. It's run by the Labor and the Greens the last couple of decades. When it started out, they gave them 17, basically, councillors. It's the Canberra City Council. And they may well call themselves the Honourable this and the Minister for that and all that, but it's the Canberra City Council. They do roads, rates, rubbish in the Australian Capital Territory. And so their argument is, oh, well, we've, our population's increased a lot. We need more of us. No, you don't. They had 17 when they started out. They're up to 25. Now they want 35 of them, a 30% increase. 30% increase. Well, if you actually want to do it from a different way of putting the mathematical equations, about a 45% increase in the number of members of Parliament there. The Prime Minister, he wants more members of the Federal Parliament. Now, we fell for this trick in 1984, and the late Graham Richardson said, you're going to end up with all sorts of lunatics in the Parliament if you expand the size of it. They went with it anyway in 84. Labor and the Nationals combined, passed the legislation, increased the number of members of Parliament from about 124 to 148 to 150. And there's a consequence in the Constitution that if you're going to have that many, you've got to have more senators. So they went from 10 senators per state to 12 senators per state. And this is where we're at. The ACT get two senators. One's a Green, one's Labor. That's the state government there, the territory government. The Northern Territory gets two senators. One's Labor, one's Liberal. That's how the territory rolls. They got a Liberal government in their territory, the state government. Queensland gets 12, Victoria gets 12, West Australia gets 12, Western Australia and New South Wales gets 12, South Australia, and of course, Tasmania. You can't leave Tasmania. They get 12. Brian said, can you tell me how it is we came to have 12 senators from Tasmania? That's Brian from Castletown. Well, it's one for each of the founding families of Tasmania, I think, Brian. They've got five members of parliament, federal members, and 12 senators. I just simply say, let's drop it back. In America, they got 100 senators for the whole country. We've got 76. We're overgoverned. We'll keep that conversation going. 133-882. Thanks to Watch Smoke Alarms. Remember back 30-odd years ago, 1990, the Persian Gulf, it was burned. 700 oil barrels blazed, filling the sky with toxic smoke. And amongst the International Coalition of the Willing, 1,800 Australian Defence Force personnel, mostly Royal Australian Navy sailors, were there. They breathed in all that smoke. They drank contaminated water. They took experimental drugs to try and survive potential chemical attacks. It was a frightening time. And for decades, those who returned then fought a second war against a mysterious debilitating illness, often just dismissed by authorities. Get on with it, they were telling them. But a massive breakthrough has changed everything. Last month, Gulf War Syndrome was finally officially recognised as a genuine medical condition. And this is all thanks to groundbreaking research right here at Queensland's Griffith University. Joining us now, Brisbane lawyer Jamie Whitehead. He served as a radar plotter on HMAS Brisbane during the conflict. He now serves as the secretary of the Australian Gulf War Illness Association. Jamie, it's great to talk to you. And a lot of people should never forget that invasion of Kuwait, the war that followed. It was settled fairly quickly compared to conflicts since, but not for people like you that served. Can you paint a bit of a picture for us? I mean, what it was actually like on the mighty HMAS Brisbane, 700 burning oil wells, just horrendous stuff.
1: Oh, good morning, Gary. gee, you, it sounds like a movie the way you're talking about it. I can tell you it wasn't like that back then. But thanks very much, firstly, for the intro.
0: But you just kind of got on with it. That's the point, isn't it? It might sound like a movie. I'm not trying to hype it up, but that's the description that we've been given. So I wanted to paint that picture, but I wanted to hear from you a picture of your own.
1: No, certainly. Look, it was tough. We were at sea, in defence watches, so 6 hours on, 6 hours off for, 38, 40 days, and the environment we were in was extremely hazardous. We had sea mines. The sea mine threat was great. There was missile threats from the Iranian coast, believe it or not. There were aircraft, fleeing from Iraq. We didn't know their intentions at the time. So the heightened threat was the anxiety was through the roof. But we all wanted to do it. We all volunteered. This was like playing for the grand final. You've got an opportunity to serve your country on the ship that you love. So we were all vaccinated and we were given antigens. A lot of the antigens included, the Black Plague or the Bubonic Plague. We also had anthrax. They never sort of said to us, oh, look, this one's anthrax, we're putting it into you. But we've subsequently learned that, a lot of these things were those bits. When we got over to the operation, we were also advised that we had to take tablets on a daily basis, and these were called NAPS tablets. So as a second level of protection, we took these. So just in case we were subjected to, a nerve threat or a gas attack, we could have these as a second barrier of defence. And then on top of that, we also had had the injectable atropine injection that we would take if we were also hit with nerve agent or attacked in some other way. The oil and the water over there, we didn't have it as badly as the guys on the ground. A lot of the Americans and the coalition forces, they were sort of sleeping next to oil wells that were on fire, and there was oil rain everywhere. We had a bit of oil rain in the Gulf, but it was more the environmental oil damage. So what Saddam, one of his tactics was to bomb or destroy oil rigs over there, and a lot of the oil would then leak into the Gulf. The idea being that he could torch the place, take out the ships that were close by, etc. So setting off another chain reaction.
0: And Jamie, I understand what you're talking about. Years later, 2007 was on the HMAS Toowoomba for a week, and we bobbed around the North Arabian Gulf, as we're supposed to call it, not the Persian Gulf. But, the water you drink, the water you shower in, got, 2 minutes, that's it, boom, out. It's just the salt that's filtered out. You make your own water on these ships. So you were no doubt drinking water that had the salt filtered out, but not the toxins, I would imagine.
1: That's the other thing too. And we're, Brisbane, God love it, what a great ship. But it was a 1960s technology. Mm. So a lot of the reticulation systems on board the ship weren't up to, keeping out the toxins and the like. So
0: yeah.
1: We were cooking in it, we were bathing in it, we were, washing in it, Although, you'd only have a 30-second shower and the like. But, the other thing was too, I used to get mouth ulcers a lot, from drinking out of the bubblers on the ship, So that sort of indicated to me that, there were other things going. But look, I had total trust in the system and the ship, as you do. Your mates, we're one big family, we all look after each other and, we just got on with the job.
0: Apparently the Gulf War syndrome symptoms include things like chronic fatigue, brain fog, high cancer rates. I mean, this is devastating to blokes like you, your colleagues that have served Australia.
1: Getting a bit older and the like, you've got a bit of fatigue and whatever. But look, mates of mine, the thing is, and the reason we set up the Gulf War Illness Association was to advocate for getting the condition Gulf War illness across the line as an SOP with DVA. So a statement of principle that DVA accepts a treatment for people that have been over in the Persian Gulf that they can get ongoing medical treatment for, their issues. The whole approach to it, and this getting back to Sonia and the groundbreaking stuff that she's done, if it wasn't for her, and also, look, a close shipmate, Dave Watts, he was onto this stuff early, in the mid-20s, 2013. He was onto this, that there is a problem. And he started advocating, and he advocated, his local members. He went to Parliament. Subsequent to that, there was a bit of interest in the area, but it dropped off. Sonia's then...
0: This is Sonia Marshall-Gradznik from Griffith University.
1: Yeah, Professor Sonia, that's right. World-beating stuff. So thankfully she met with a few mates of mine at a conference, and they were having a chat, and all of a sudden she realised that there might be a link here to some of the other stuff that she was looking at, she then devoted a great deal of time and a team to Gulf War Illness on its own. And if it wasn't for her, I honestly believe we wouldn't have had, the SOP pushed over the line and the advocacy of a number of the groups, the veterans groups.
0: Yeah, and let's face it, mate, the veterans are always a bit reluctant to come forward, no disrespect to anybody, but people like, oh, well, that's just war, I get on with it, I don't talk about it much. But the fact that there is this statement of principles accepted by the Department of Veterans Affairs, this has been a big change. I mean, how did you feel when they actually said, there might be something here?
1: Yeah, I'm relieved. And look, getting back to it, the conditions, I had horrible skin conditions. I've got severe anxiety. I've got, all these other things. But these things have been accepted under other conditions with DVA. Had we been able to, just claim under the one condition or the one problem, the statement of principle, it would have been a lot easier for everyone.
0: Okay, so there's going to be a ceremony to honour Gulf War veterans, coming up very soon, the Jack Tan Memorial at South Bank. So what's the main message you want us to take away from this event?
1: Oh, don't forget it, Gary. So the Jack Tar Memorial tomorrow at Southbank. There's a Navy. Sonia's going to be speaking there as well. Everyone's invited. Gulf War exists. It was a short, sharp war, but crikey, there was a lot of takeaway from that. That a lot of factors that still have forced and shaped the way that the world goes today.
0: Sure is.
1: Came from that period of time, but. I mean, just getting back to it, a lot of my mates aren't here today because of, premature deaths around, high cancer rates, blood diseases, all the other things as well. Suicides, veteran suicide is very topical. And unfortunately, I've got a lot of mates that aren't here because of that, Is this one of the reasons why they couldn't get, the constant itching, the constant, feeling down all the time. You turn to self, you self-medicate and those sorts of things. That's a self-perpetuating problem that our veterans face. And it's not just the Gulf War guys, it's everyone. It's a hard basket. But more power to the people that put their hand up.
0: Absolutely.
1: They want to serve.
0: Well, mate, anybody who served our country in uniform has my respect constantly. I've been embedded for a little while, but it was really just me just checking it out on principle. I have enormous regard for you and everybody else who's been through this. I have family members who've been severely wounded during the second Gulf War. We don't want a third one, although, hang on, that's happening right now. But look, in the end, mate, I'm glad you're getting some recognition. Appreciate your time today. Jamie Whitehead, Secretary of the Australian Gulf War Illness Association, 133-882. Thanks to Watch Smoke Alarms.
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4: In Mango Hill, there's a crash on Anzac Avenue near Lamington Road, just causing some minor delays and a breakdown for the Logan Motorway westbound in the left shoulder just before Wembley Road in Berrinbah is not causing any delays. There's some debris in Redbank Plains on the Centenary Highway. It's on the centre median strip. And debris also in Newcham on the Cunningham Highway northbound in the right shoulder before Aberdare Street. Delays on Beaudesert Road in both directions around Callumbale. It's Olympia on Brisbane's traffic leader, 4BC.
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0: He's fresh off the pickleball court and he looks resplendent as a result. Glad to see you used a headband this morning, mate. Great to see you. Sam Leckie, what's happening in the world of sport? Lots.
2: I wore a bald cap too, channeling Andre Agassi.
0: Fantastic.
2: On the pickleball court. Yeah, plenty going on.
0: It's not out.
2: Start off with the Commonwealth Games. No John McEnroe tantrums. Starting off with the Commonwealth Games, two Queenslanders setting national records. No gold in the 100-metre sprints, but Lachie Kennedy set a new Aussie record.
0: 0.02 of a second. Seriously.
2: It was a fingernail, basically, that separated him and Esame Emmanuel from Cameroon. And then Tori Lewis, she broke the 11-second barrier and is now the fastest Aussie over 100 metres. She wins bronze in that one. I'm not sure if you can say wins bronze, but it's better than not getting a medal. So,
0: well, we don't give out participation prizes, do we?
2: No. But Tori Lewis and Lachie Kennedy, they're breaking new ground for Australian sprinting, which is amazing and something that we've been following for a while with the emergence of Gout. But he's not the only one. He's not there. And these guys are carrying the can. We ended up with 9 extra gold medals. So a quiet day, one would say, for the Australians at the Commonwealth Games. We equaled our Gold Coast record of 28 medals in the pool. So that was awesome. Kyle Chalmers came third, and we've got Flynn Southam, who's the new sprint king for Australia by the looks of things, a little passing of the torch moment. Just a great day again at the Commonwealth Games.
0: Makes you feel proud.
2: Yeah. Even England have dropped back. Canada are second now, but they're nowhere near Australia.
0: But Queensland's ahead of England just about, aren't they?
2: Queensland's ahead of everyone. Queensland would be winning the Commonwealth Games if we went on our own.
0: You know, we shouldn't go on about this because England is separate to Wales, is separate to Scotland, is separate to Jersey, Guernsey, Isle of Man, everything.
2: You'd have to change the name of the event, though. It wouldn't be the Commonwealth
0: Games. Well, I don't know. They make it work for some of the small island states.
2: Yes. Yeah, and that's one of the charming things about the Commonwealth Games is you get Jersey at the Comm Games and things like that, or Guernsey. Jersey.
0: They're two different places.
2: Different places, yeah.
0: And I know somebody from Jersey, and I said, I said, I've been to Jersey, and their response was, poor thing.
2: Yeah.
0: It is Newcastle. It's Newcastle, Sydney. It's, it's that rivalry.
2: Yeah. Well, Guernsey's the singlet in the AFL. Jersey's the thing that the rugby league players wear. On the AFL, a 3-week ban for a young lion, Ty Gallop. Everyone would have seen the footage by now.
0: Awful. Him
2: picking up Mitch Georgiades and slamming you into the turf. It sets a precedent, definitely, for the AFL, and I know that they've got things outside of what's happening on the field that they're looking at in terms of class actions around head knocks, and it was a really bad look. I'm not a big fan of Ty Gallop's defence that Georgiades pulled on his finger or his thumb, his broken thumb that was strapped up, and that aggravated him to the point that he snapped and slammed him into the turf, and the MRO didn't exactly accept that either. And he'll sit out for 3 weeks, but the Lions still sitting pretty there going, all right. The Broncos, not so much. Gary, I know you're still wearing your Broncos attire and carrying the can, but that's for the women's team at the moment.
0: I've got to cycle through it.
2: Yeah. There's interesting selections from the Broncos. Ben Hunt, a lot's been made about his demotion to the 17 jersey from the 14 jersey. I still think he'll play a role on Saturday.
0: Mate, it's the dozer off the field. This is the bloke who's been there, done that, could write a book on it, leave the dozer alone.
2: Exactly. Gemet Shibasaki being left out is an interesting one because we know he's off to Perth next year.
0: Yeah,
2: he won't be playing for the Broncos on Saturday, but they've also brought in a guy, Grant Anderson, who won't be playing for the Broncos next year. He's off to the Warriors. So,
0: all right, then.
2: Surprise selection, Gary.
0: Well done. If you want tickets to go and see the Broncos, the Knights, give us a call now, 133-882. Make a call number 10. We've got a double pass to go along. It's 4 to 11.
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0: What a good bloke. Matt in Thornland says he's going to take his mate Simon along to see the Broncos Knights game this Saturday. Well done. 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
33: It's 11 o'clock. Good morning. I'm Chloe Affleck. The state government has unveiled a plan to boost the nightlife economy for 2032 and beyond. Vibrant entertainment precincts, more live music events and more opportunities for local artists are some of the plans tabled in the report. Nightlife Economy Commissioner John J.C. Collins says it was time to refresh the night entertainment scene.
34: For too long, the nightlife's been sort of being seen as a nuisance, and it's not. It's a massive contributor to Queensland's overall economy. So I'd like to make sure that people see the nightlife as an investment and an opportunity. So, yeah, just change the narrative a little bit as well.
33: A man has scaled a crane on the Gold Coast, causing chaos for police. Emergency crews received reports of the incident happening on the Esplanade in Burleigh Heads just after 6 this morning. The situation remains ongoing. The One Nation leader has put the party at risk of losing its legal status in Queensland. According to The Australian, Pauline Henson has defied a state government agency's demand to urgently produce 3 years of audited financial statements. Last month, the masthead revealed the party's Queensland division was 3 years overdue in filing the crucial financial reports with the Office of Fair Trading. The South Australian government says local transmission of the H5 bird flu is extremely likely. 11 more suspected cases of the deadly strain are undergoing testing. Local health authorities say they're awaiting the results to determine whether the virus is spreading between native birds. Gulf War syndrome has officially been recognised as a genuine medical condition. It comes following groundbreaking research from Griffith University, which found veterans likely suffer faulty cell function due to heavy exposure to hazardous chemical agents. The Australian Gulf War Illness Association Secretary, Jamie Whitehead, has told Gary Hardgrave the recognition is comforting.
1: I had horrible skin conditions. You know, I've got severe anxiety. You know, I've got, you know, all these other things. But these things have been accepted under other conditions with DVA. Had we been able to, you know, just claim under the one problem, the statement of principle, it would have been a lot easier for everyone.
33: And Qantas has made aviation history after completing what is believed to be the longest non-stop flight on record. The test flight landed in France after flying for more than 24 hours from Melbourne as part of preparations for direct Sydney to London routes. Former Qantas pilot Richard de Kripsny has told Nine the breakthrough will transform global transit.
4: You can now have a non-stop flight to any point on planet Earth if there's a runway there. And so that changes everything. You know, air travel changes the world economics, and this is going to open up even more trade in people and services.
33: To finance, the All Ords are up 99 points at 9,211. One Australian dollar is buying 69.7 US cents.
31: Finance on Brisbane's 4BC. 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NAB, more than money.
33: West Tigers star Adam Dewey is taking full responsibility for his decision not to play against the Raiders last week. His decision sparked theories it was a plan from his management to get him out of his deal at the club. Dewey says it was his call and his alone.
5: But one thing I do want to do is protect Isaac Moses in this, my agent. He's been brought into this, and with the whole Lockie Gavin situation and thinking we've got this big master plan behind this, that's not his intention at all. He was begging me to play.
33: In tennis, 17-year-old Cruz Hewitt has won his first match on the ATP Tour, moving into the top 400. And more athletic gold for Australia at the Commonwealth Games. Kai Robinson in the men's 10,000-metre final and Eleanor Patterson in the women's high jump. It's 11:04. That's the latest news and sport.
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8: In Northgate, there's a crash on Toombul Road at Nudgee Road, causing delays in both directions. Also a crash in Mango Hill on Anzac Avenue near Lamington Road, causing some minor delays both ways. There's a breakdown for the Logan Motorway westbound at the left shoulder just before Wembley Road in Berrinbah. Some debris in Redbank Plains on the Centenary Highway heading outbound at the centre median strip, and debris also for the Cunningham Highway northbound near Aberdare Street in Newcham. It's Olympia on Brisbane's traffic leader, 4BC.
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33: Mostly sunny over Brisbane this morning, reaching a top of 25 degrees in the city and in Ipswich, 23 on the Bayside. Looking ahead, mostly sunny tomorrow with a top of 23, partly cloudy on Friday 22 and grey skies with showers on Saturday. On Moreton Bay, variable winds below 10 knots, seas below half a metre. Right now, it's 21 degrees at Mount Cutha. I'm Chloe Affleck. More news at 11:30 on Brisbane's 4BC.
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0: Coming up, we will cut through the bureaucratic red tape. It's so thick, it's like a jungle. It's as bad as going up to the top of Mount Tambourine, where Jason Matthews was this morning. 4BC Breakfast, of course, from magnificent O'Reilly's this morning. He's still on his way back. He bumped into some bloke called Dr. Livingston on the way down the mountain. I just heard from him. He did use the word presume. Anyway, we're going to try and find some of the solutions which make sense. Public policy analyst, commentator, Dr. Scott Press will be joining us in just a moment with the Ministry of Common Sense. Plenty of texts coming in. Still about the graceful state school toilet issue. Now, we raise this purely because something's wrong here. How can a great school, like Graceville State School, been there a long time, it's on a floodplain. I know that the water comes in and around very close to the school when floods are on in the Brisbane River. Anthony said, is the school not connected to the main sewer line? See, I don't know. There were problems at the football ground, the AFL ground at Chelmer, which was once a council dump, which was actually highlighted by the 2011 floods. But somebody put a star picket into the ground, and it went through about 7 feet of nothing to hit a car body that was buried underneath. So these are things that are exposed by flooding waters. Is there something wrong with the sewerage system in Graceville? He said they're running some sort of 1950 septic tank system. Anthony's come up with an idea for the school to get things fixed up. Just drop a couple of sheets of fibro around. Nothing gets public servants excited more than a bit of asbestos. Anthony, I think you're going to jail for that. Just an observation, for what it's worth. But seriously, the school should be in a better space. Anne says, I find it really strange that a facility like the Lockyer Valley Veggie Co-op, they're trying to get some funding. She said, surely, if they're going to reduce food waste, they are. They're going to enhance food security, they are. So much food is produced in the Lockyer Valley. And we could actually do something, even producing your own energy from the methane, from food that can't be used, consumed by us. Why isn't it receiving support, especially from an Australian government that seems to be spending money like water on achieving net zero? This is too much common sense, which we love here at 4BC Mornings. We love a bit of common sense. 133-882. Thanks to Watch Smoke Alarms.
31: 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Receives Ministry of Common Sense is open for business with the Right Honourable Gary Hargrave.
0: Well, today we're going to look at the Osler testing that occurred on Monday. Did you get a buzz out of it? Some people got frightened by it. Dogs were howling in parts of Australia. Some are feeling underdone. Also, there's some state government policy issues we're going to work through with our public policy analyst, commentator Scott Prasser. Great to see you, Scott, always. The Auslert testing, were you alert or alarmed on Monday?
3: I was confused about what it was supposed to be telling me the other day, you know, and what was interesting was all the blurb we had before it, you know, be alert, be it's going to come, it's going to come. Then we did find out that a lot of people didn't get it anyway because their phones weren't up to date or they don't have mobile phones. So
0: what was the point of it all?
3: What's the point of having this thing about alert, which maybe a lot of people aren't going to actually get? I know they have it in Europe, but also in Australia, our different disasters or problems we have are often very localised, you know, floods and bushfires. So does this mean every time there's a bushfire in Victoria, we're all going to get an alert about up in Queensland? And also, the Queensland government isn't playing ball with this issue, and it's the state government that looks after disasters and matters like that. So,
0: and local councils as well.
3: It's another intrusion in our lives by some bureaucrats who come up with this bright idea in Canberraland, as I call it, and I really question the value of all the resources that have probably gone in to get this going and going to refine it and spend more time on it.
0: But, Scott Presser, they had to travel overseas probably to get a comparative public policy look at these sorts of alert systems. So I'd love to deliver on something, you know.

0: it either is I have an iPhone and I think I've update iOS 27 or something. This has gone through in the last couple of days. In the notification section of my phone, at the bottom, you scroll to the very bottom, is Oz Alert. Did you know that it's actually on my phone now? And I've got a toggle switch. I can switch on or off Oz Alert for an exercise. Does that mean I've got to go for a walk around the block? No, it means it's an exercise, a practice run. On or off priority Oz Alert. And toggle on or off state or local test. So it's now on my phone. It must be very important.
1: You'll get it. It's a bit like that stuff we had during COVID where we were supposed to sign up to an app, you know, which would track us where we
0: went.
1: Didn't
0: you?
1: No, I definitely did not. I did not sign up to any government app at all about where I was going, who I was talking to, and who I was touching with and who I was kissing or whatever. I'm not going to happen. Okay, so I don't trust government. I'm sorry.
0: So what you're saying is trust the people. And let people kind of work it out. The neighbours go and talk to neighbours saying, mate, there's this whopping great big storm coming down. Get yourself ready to go or something.
1: Well, listen to your good local 4BC radio station.
0: See, now you're really talking. And that's the part I don't get. Why did government have to do it is my big question. Mm. Why did they have to do Oz Alert? Why did this actually happen?
1: Because government these days, especially under the federal government we've got, is about government's got to be seen to be doing something, okay? And I often say doing something is often as bad as doing is often worse than doing nothing.
0: I'd prefer they did less.
1: I'm in that same boat. And this is just another idea which someone's come up with. And another minister can make a statement about it and have an interview about it and talk about it. And it's a nanny state sort of stuff, isn't it?
0: So is it really a disaster if Oz Alert doesn't tell you it's a disaster?
1: That's a good question. So I'm sure there's a manual somewhere. Some public servers have written about it and tell us what a disaster is.
0: The thing that amazed me most of all, we spoke to the mayor of Hinchinbrook Shire on behalf of half a dozen mayors from Queensland, who actually went down to Melbourne to the Disaster Management's Ministerial Council meeting. Of course, they'd hold it in Victoria, which is
1: great
0: generally
1: place.
0: A disaster.
1: It's a disaster in other ways.
0: And a constant moment, which is sad because if Victoria's going well, Australia's going well is my general rule of thumb. But they couldn't get in to see the federal minister. These are people who are worried about the feds making a summarial decision to say, well, look, we're not going to give you as much money as we used to give you if God inflicts floods, cyclones or whatever on your local community. You've got to find the cash yourself. And yet they can find money to go and put something in that I don't remember anyone saying, oh, we need a federal alert system.
1: Yes. I think they're saying it came from that Royal Commission we had into the bushfires.
0: Bushfires, okay.
1: Now there's lots of recommendations come out of the Royal Commission. Not all of them are good ideas, okay?
0: Mm.
1: So just because it's a recommendation doesn't mean it's always a good
0: very
1: idea.
0: Very radical this morning.
1: Okay? I'm sorry.
0: Very radical. All right. Okay, so let's just see whether it works or not. I guess, as I said, it's interesting. It's on iPhone update, so obviously people have spoken to other people. Whether it works or not, I don't know. Can we talk about the nightlife economy action plan?
1: Unbelievable.
0: I think this is a great gig because I'd like to be, and no offence to John Collins, the legendary artist from Powderfinger, no offence to him at all. He's the nighttime commissioner. I mean, why wouldn't you take the gig to say, listen, we want you to travel around and check out what's happening in the nighttime economy? You're basically being subsidised by the government to go and do a pub crawl at night. I'm not saying he is, but that's kind of how it reads to me.
1: Well, I assume he's getting paid. He's getting paid.
0: He's got a title.
1: A nightlife commissioner.
0: Fantastic.
1: Now, what's the next step? Is it to look at drug taking at nighttime or other activities at nighttime? I mean, the fact that the government said they're going to deliver us, they're going to deliver to Queensland a better lifestyle.
0: Fantastic.
1: So government is now going to tell us what's a good lifestyle. That's now going. The Christopher Lee government, with all the other problems we've got, they're going to worry about delivering to Queenslanders your better lifestyle.
0: I'm so pleased. I got a really radical idea. I want to float this past you because I've read the books you've written when I was studying public policy years ago. Scott, why don't we actually say in this region is nightlife? You can have whatever you do in there. If you can make a dollar, government will just get out of your way, providing you don't sell wrong things to young people like alcohol under the age of 18, whatever. Just basically run your business. If you can feed them and entertain them and make money, which is what my grandfather once said,

0: then why don't you let them feed them and entertain them? Why do we need bureaucracy to
1: we
0: work
1: don't.
0: This out?
1: It would be better if the state government had come out and saying we're going to have less regulation on people setting up businesses and running venues and all the other stuff that they've got to go through. If you what you've got to go through to set up a business, you know, often multiple departments you've got to go to, no one-stop shop. So all the regulations and controls on people who want to have bands. This seems to be mainly about music. There are other things going on at nightlife than other than just music.
0: Oh, but we all like a bit of live music, I guess, and whatever music you like. But in the end, why is it that government is interfering? You're right, the too much regulation. Everything is a form, a fee, a process, a committee, a commissioner.
1: That's right. And what's interesting, isn't it, that this thing's being announced by the Housing and Public Works Minister, not the Tourism Minister, or haven't we got an Arts Minister? So why isn't the Housing Minister worrying about things, the cost of housing and all the regulations on housing, which pushes up costs? So we've got two things happening in housing, more regulations making it more difficult and more costly to build houses and to repair houses, and we've got the cost of materials that make up houses pushing up the price of houses.
0: Maybe Sam's a young bloke. Maybe he just goes out a lot at night.
1: Perhaps. Well, perhaps he doesn't realise that we don't need to be a government telling us what is a good lifestyle.
0: So in the end, I think the premise of where you're starting at with the Ministry of Common Sense is less government in our lives would be the thing that made the most sense.
1: Let people make their own decisions and also partake in the benefits or negativeness of that. If you make a decision and you make a fool of yourself or whatever, that's your problem, basically. If you want to find out where to go, that's for you to find out. For venues to find out and promote their music, that's for them to do it, as long as government gets in the way and let them do it. That's the issue. We don't need a nightlife commissioner roaming around Queensland in a listening tour. I'm sick of hearing politicians telling us about a listening tour, when it seems most of the time they seem to be deaf.
0: All right, Scott Prasser, he wants smaller government, less government interference, less regulation. Is that radical? What do you think? 133-882. I rather like it, but you can have a different view if you want it. Give us a call. Thanks to Watch Smoke Alarms, 20 past 11.
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3: In Northgate, there's a crash on Toombul Road at Nudgee Road. Also a crash in Mango Hill on Anzac Avenue near Lamington Road, causing some delays there in both directions. There's a breakdown for the Logan Motorway westbound. It's off to the left shoulder before Wembley Road in Berrinbah. And there's some debris on the Cunningham Highway northbound in the right shoulder just before Aberdare Street in Newcham, and debris also for the Centenary Highway inbound in Redbank Plains. It's Olympia on Brisbane's traffic leader, 4BC.
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0: At 23 past 11, we might check the weather. Can we check the weather all around Queensland? 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So let's have a look what's happening weather-wise. A little ray of sunshine. One of my favourite songs of all time. But Brisbane, cloud clearing, top of 25 degrees. Wellington Point, much the same, 23 degrees. Ipswich, mostly sunny, 25. Logan Central, top of 24. Gold Coast, 24. Redcliffe, 24. 25 at Caboolture, 24. At Noosa and Rockhampton, partly cloudy, top of 27. And mostly sunny, top of 23 for the next few days. In Roma, sunny, 23 degrees. Charters Towers, partly cloudy, top of 28. At Charleville, sunny, and 22 degrees. Emerald, 25 degrees, mostly sunny. Gundawindi, also 22 degrees and sunny. Yes, cool, Gundawindi at night. Three dog night. Really, you need that. Around the McIntyre and Longreach, good, very nice and cool there too. Cloud clearing though, a top of 27 today. Sunny for Mount Isa, 27. Kingaroy, mostly sunny at a top of 22 degrees. Now, Brett is at Amity Point, 103.882. Brett, I think you got a good point to make about this AusAlert thing.
11: Yeah, mate. G'day, Gary. I haven't talked to you since Runcorn State School days, but anyway.
0: Heavens above. Talk about dropping a name. The school, you know, the school is 125 years old this year, Runcorn Primary School.
11: I honestly wouldn't have known that. But anyway.
0: Useless fact for you, mate.
11: Right. yeah, well, over on Stratty, well, you got hit by the actual cyclone before it was downgraded and hit the mainland.
0: Yep.
11: Now, the first thing to go was the power,
0: mm-hmm.
11: right? And then about 36 hours later, when the batteries on them ran out, the mobile phone towers go down. So I think it had happened much the same in a bushfire or anything.
0: And mobile phones rely on those towers. Unless we got, if you got Starlink, like Elon Musk's system, it might work. But your point, I think you're making the point that the AusAlert people probably don't realise what happens during cyclones. Yeah, yeah.
11: Yeah.
0: How's life on Stratty? Stratty, you good?
11: Oh, pretty good, mate. It's an ugly, thankless task, but, you know.
0: Taking one for the team.
11: Yeah.
0: But are you actually getting mobile phone coverage? Because there's been an issue on Stratty. There was this black spot that was there as far as Telstra was concerned. No human beings were on the island. It was just sand mining back in the day. Is it now working?
11: Oh, yeah, it works. Unless you're on... I won't mention their name, but they start with V. If you can't see Brisbane, you can't get coverage.
0: Okay. Righty-o. All right. Well, don't mention their name. I think we know who you mean. There's a couple of Vs, but I think I know the one you mean. All right, mate. Hey, listen, great to talk to you, Brett. Brett was at Runcorn State School with me. Isn't it nice he remembered that? 125 years old this year. One of the great state schools of QLD. You've probably got one of your own. Russ says, the phone alert a while back, the feds spent a huge amount of money to supposedly fix the weather reporting system. Yeah, the Bureau. I still go back to the reg.bom.gov.au site because it still is a map I can understand. The other thing, I don't get it. But if you type it into a search engine, it wants to flick you to the new one. Where do people get the concession to fix these things up? I know it's only a rort if you're not in on it, but can't they advertise it and say, okay, my brother-in-law is going to do it for $5 million. What do you bid? You feel like that. You feel like that. Daniel says it's all just such a waste. The focus should be on cost of living. and people have money to go out on the RAS again. And that's right. Why do we have a nighttime commissioner? No offence to JC from Powderfinger, love your work, all that sort of stuff. I just think the most common sense approach to the nighttime economy is to deregulate and just say, if it's in that precinct, basically you can do what you judge to be the most sensible thing to do. As I said, one of my grandfathers used to say, if you can feed them or entertain them, you'll always make money. But the problem is government now thinks, oh, well, I'll control it. You want to have a good time, got to get permission from us. And who says they stop at the nighttime economy? Maybe they should have a Monday to Friday a commissioner. Maybe they should have a weekend commissioner. I mean, this just doesn't stop. They're just finding new things to keep them employed. And the cost of it all is passed on through the form of forms, fees and applications. As Simon is also fired up about phone towers, if they have no power, what happens during, say, Cyclone Alfred? We were getting reports here at this radio station as the power was going off, tens of thousands of consumers without power, tens of thousands of customers, and through them probably many tens of thousands of people without power, and you were being told to keep your phone battery charged. These AusAlert things sounds really good on paper. Oh, I travelled to the south of France and I observed the bushfires they had. We've come up with this policy proposal. Here it is, Minister, sign off on it. This is the problem. Australia is just being interfered with. David Cannon Hill said, trust you well, Gary. I am. Hope you are too. He said, not everyone got the AusAlert. He said, maybe they only sent it out in Labor-held seats. Well, there's a lot of them. Maybe that's why I got one. I'm in a Labor-held seat. So. You're very cheeky, Dave, at Cannon Hill. 0499 880 882 if you want to send us a text message, 133 882 if you want to give us a call on the 4BC open line. Thanks to Watch Smoke Alarms. It's 11:30. Speaking of the nightlife economy for 2032 and beyond, Chloe Affleck has the latest.
3: That's right. The roadmap will involve red tape reductions, incentives for more live music at venues, and practical support to help businesses thrive as the state prepares for its 2032 debut on the world stage. The finance regulator says poor record keeping and systemic issues within Australian banks are leading to mistakes with linking offset accounts. An ASIC report has found over 250,000 customers are believed to have been impacted, costing them millions of dollars in interest. And Australian researchers have discovered a cancer-fighting drug could also be used in treatments to fight viral infections. University of Queensland scientists found NMT1 disrupted how cells functioned and could stop viruses from forming properly. In sport, Lachlan Kennedy and Tori Lewis have broken the Australian records in the 100-metre sprint at the Commonwealth Games, winning silver and bronze respectively. And Gary Georgakondek will have more news at midday.
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0: It's not the Mr. Ed Show. That is the sound of the Ecker. 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Oh, yeah, he's here after midday today. Michael McLaren.
23: Hello, Gary.
0: Man, inflation
23: like
0: is down.
23: A 1500 number, the way you delivered that.
0: It isn't. Oh, look, that's all right. No, seriously. If we want to put people in the mood, we just play a bit of Barry White here. It's little baby stuff. Like,
24: I've heard people say that.
0: It just gets done. It's just done because, you know, we've got to consummate. To create more Australians. That's our theory anyway.
23: It's a beautiful theory. So poetically put.
0: So we're going to get 12 months. People are going to get 12 months family leave after a baby's arrived, I think they need a week off to probably make one. That's just a rough concept.
23: Well, the first thing Queensland has to do is ditch this vasectomy leave thing, you see, because that just incentivises that. And, of course, once you've had the snip, good luck having children.
0: It's a cut below the rest. Inflation is down to 3.8% from 4%. Now,
23: tempt people to have kids.
0: Maybe, I don't know, does 0.2 make a difference? I don't know. It's fuel. The price of fuel's been down for the quarter. It's going up again on Saturday. You know, this is just a nonsense story, I think, but I could be wrong.
23: Well, the trim mean will factor in the rebates and the lack of rebates and all of that, and that's also down, I think, to 3.6. Mind you, it's still above the 2 to 3, so still too hot, too high, and internationally, we seem to be going too hot and too high compared to many of our contemporaries. So there's some big questions for the government, but you're quite right. The Iranians launched, as you would know, an attack last night, a missile attack on American installations in the Middle East. The Americans are going to retaliate. So the whole situation in the Middle East could get hot, very quickly again. The Benjamin Netanyahu, who's been meeting with Donald Trump in Washington, things tend to happen after they have meetings in Washington. And the net result of all of that will be higher oil prices, no matter what the government wants to do. So, look, we'll take the small win while we can. It might defer an interest rate rise by the RBA, but there again, they've got their own minds. But as I said, you're quite right. I think it's only short term.
0: I think Michelle Bullock's actually very impressive.
23: I'm impressed.
0: The way she's standing up to the Treasurer, not intimidated at all. Government spending is the problem in the economy because there's too much of it. It's just constantly intervening, interfering. I want to get some of that government money sort of stuff that seems to be going on.
23: Well, look at Victoria. Yeah. There's a microcosm of what's happening at the federal level. And, you know, you give them 12 years, you're going to get Victoria at the national level.
0: Yeah. Well, love them or hate them. I've been making the point. I had a big yawn moment over Jacinda Andrews or whatever her name was that lost her job yesterday. I know it's Ellen, but yeah. I just think, you know, if Victoria's going well, Michael, the rest of Australia does. It's not going well, so the rest of Australia is suffering.
23: I read yesterday, if they had been performing at the same pace as the rest of the country, Queensland, New South Wales, so on and so forth, the whole economy would be $125 billion better off. So that gives you a bit of a sense of how we all suffer economically if Victoria go down the wrong path, which they have. Yeah. This is still the nation's second largest economy.
0: No doubt. Well, we've been talking a lot this morning about the fact we have too many pollies, don't want any more. We'd like to see fewer pollies in our parliament simply because if they're making us work harder, they should start working harder too.
23: I agree. We won't do all politics after 12. No. Larry Emder, the TV superstar, he's also a whiskey maker, and yes, he's done very, very well. There's Ben Buckler that he's got. It's going gangbusters around the world. I'll have a chat with Larry after 1 o'clock. Blakey with personal finance questions being answered. And I think after those inflation numbers, people might have a few questions for Blake. I'll also speak to a finalist in the Eureka Prize, who seemed to do rather well, even though he wasn't in the bath. He's created a paint that helps protect homes in bushfire-prone areas, which seems terribly sensible for Australia. So I'll look forward to speaking with him. The Chookster with his footy tips, and Daniel Wilde, who's a good bloke from the IPA. I'll speak to Daniel about this WA oil refinery. I mean, you would have heard yesterday. Everywhere, we're getting a third oil. No, we're not. There's $4 million has gone to a scoping study, but that's all. No ground has been dug. No steel has been laid. It's simply an announcement about an inquiry at this stage.
0: Yeah, $1.5 million of that will be spent on the bureaucrats supervising the $2.5 million for the consultant doing the scoping study. I know how these things are done. Airfares cost money, you know, Michael.
23: I know.
0: I've got to go and look. Could it be here? It would be nice. Very good. Can you get me another lobster, please? Hey, listen, if you're talking to Larry and you're going to talk whiskey, remember, bottle to throttle, just going to have a bit of a gap there. Don't imbibe too much.
23: That's very sensible.
0: Yeah.
23: Okay. You've been gifting a lot of sensible advice.
0: And that's what we do. It's how we roll. Michael McLaren will be here.
23: Mind you, a few Ben Bucklers and you might be, you know.
0: You'd be rolling more.
23: You were suggesting earlier. Just rolling somewhere else.
0: Yeah, Michael McLaren will be joining you here on 4BC after midday today.
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0: And we have a winner. We do. Julie at Carindale. Congratulations to you, Julie.
2: Thank you very much.
0: So, a family pass this year's Echo. You got enough people to take along. It's on between the 8th and the 16th. Who are you going to take along?
2: Yes, my children and grandchildren.
0: Fantastic. Look, I hope you really enjoy it. It's the 150th. And so this makes it a really special year to be going along. And I think the weather is going to be, I'm going to say it right now, it's going to be sweet. It's going to be beautiful because I think we've had all the rubbish weather through winter. So hopefully August is going to look really good. Hope you enjoy it, Julie, and congratulations to you. Stay on the line so we can get all your contact details. Julie at Carindale, the winner of the Family Pass to this year's show. The Ecker, of course, Country Spirit, City Heart. You can visit ecker.com.au for all the information. Did you see Pauline Hanson on the TV the other night? Pauline Hanson was on, they used to call it Sky News, and it's now called News 24. And she's outlined what she says her government's first priorities would be if she was actually elected at the federal election, which will take place about October of next year. Everyone says 2028. I tell you, it is 14 months away. The Prime Minister won't go to the polls fast enough soon after the 1st of July next year, because if he goes before, he's got to do a whole double dissolution or a half Senate election separate to the House of Reps. It's complicated. So 1st of July next year, he'll run to Yarralumla pretty soon after that. I reckon about this time next year. Got to settle down for the people of Australia. It's a crisis in our times. Trust me. I can hear it now. He was talking to my old mate, Paul Murray, And he said voters had a chance to ask any question to Pauline Hanson. First things first, she said she wanted to reduce the annual immigration to 130,000 while keeping visas for occupants facing workforce occupations facing workforce shortages, such as doctors and nurses. Okay. She also weighed in on net zero. See, I don't care what the numbers are. I just think everybody who comes to Australia should be coming under our terms, our conditions. You've got to come here to do something. And most people come here. Most people come here for the right reasons. Yes, I know there's exceptions, but most people come here for the right reasons. Numbers are important. I get all of that too. She said she would abolish completely net zero. Yay. She would leave the Paris Agreement. Well, whatever. It's just a piece of paper. Don't worry about it. She added that once you do that, you're going to reduce the cost of living and the cost of electricity prices are at the heart of all of that. She said childcare costs are out of control. And Pauline Hanson has also called for an investigation into childcare.
4: And I heard in Sydney here alone, $200 a day in childcare. I'd like a full investigation in the childcare, actually, just to tell you the truth. It's costing the taxpayers $16 billion a year, and it's something's out of control there. That's a lot of money spent in childcare.
0: I reckon the answer is make it a tax deduction for the parents of the children. Stop making an institutional thing. The problem is childcare has no choice. You send it there, and the second government subsidies come in, the price goes up. Government money drives the prices up. Make it a tax deduction. You can get your grandparents to look after the children, whatever. Tax deduction. Whatever it is, a tax deduction is the answer, not funding the institutions. Anyway, she also went on to explain the problem she sees with the NDIS.
4: What I've discussed already with the NDIS... It's not about providing the services. You've got to stop the scammers, those people that are ripping off the system. You know, we've got about 311,000 providers and only 25,000 of them are actually registered. So there's a lot of scamming that goes on.
0: Yeah, probably right. If it's a rort, people find it. And finally, she said she would scrap completely this sort of welcome to country stuff.
4: I think it's divisive and I do not believe in having welcome to country. You can't stop people if businesses want to do it, all right? But in government departments, I wouldn't have a welcome to country on the bottom of their literature or their sheets of paper they put out or on government websites. And I wouldn't be having it in educational systems, schools. I'd shut that all down.
0: It is so ridiculous. I don't mind the genuine notion of somebody who is a representative of the local Indigenous community saying, oh, look, you know, my family's got dozens of generations of tradition here. You know, say a citizenship ceremony, I've sat in that. They've been really quite emotional. I just want to say on behalf of my family to your family, you're welcome to our country. I've got no problem with that. But she is onto something there. I've sat on national committees since leaving the parliament, and the bottom half of the letterhead lists every tribal group that's involved in the telephone call that you're part of. And it is just nonsensical. I'm sitting on my backside talking on a teleconference or on some sort of Zoom meeting, a Mazda meeting as they call it, Zoom. And suddenly we're acknowledging people in Perth. Spammy. Anyway, the whole thing's just become tokenistic without real sincerity. That's the problem. Do you think Pauline's right? I'm happy. If you don't like it, you can give us a call. 133-882. Thanks to Watch Smoke Alarms. It's 14 to midday.
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6: In Richlands, we've got a crash on St Paul's Terrace. It's outbound at Brook Street in Fortitude Valley. Also a crash on Toombul Road at Nudgee Road in Northgate. In Rochdale, there's a crash on the Gateway Motorway. It's northbound in the left shoulder, just near the busway entrance. Elsewhere, a northbound crash on Anzac Avenue near Lamington Road in Mango Hill has minor delays. And in Upper Mount Gravatt, there's emergency roadworks on Logan Road has one lane blocked northbound before Clump Road. I'm Jimmy Clark on Brisbane's Traffic Leader, 882 4BC.
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0: 10 to midday, and Michael's here after midday today. Been a very, very busy program. I've had my say about politicians. We've got too many of them in Australia. And, of course, Mia Schlitt from the Samuel Griffith Society also had her say about it all. And we heard from the Gulf War Illness Association. They joined the program. I found this amazing. New research from Griffith University, officially now recognising, this is the Department of Veterans Affairs, now officially recognising Gulf War syndrome as a genuine medical condition. And I did enjoy the chat with Scott Prasser earlier this hour in the Ministry of Common Sense. David's at Kingston, about Pauline Hanson. What's she saying? What do you reckon, David?
28: We watched the whole show last night and we couldn't have agreed more with everything that she was saying. The NDIS, if I had anything to do with it, I'd shut it down tomorrow and then everybody would have to reapply to be totally registered. It's to do with the Aboriginal people. I'd actually do an audit through the whole place because this sort of money, it's not just a few million, it's billions of dollars that are going out the back door.
0: So it's pretty frightening.
28: Accountability.
0: Yeah, if it's taxpayer money, you've got to really acquit it. I agree. It's got to be acquitted properly. That's David at Kingston. So he watched Paul Murray's program. Pauline Hanson was there. I see that she has updated her registry of members' interest. That's what the book's called, acknowledging that Gina Rinehart paid for flights to Europe. Well, so what? So what? She's at least told everybody. I don't think anybody's surprised about Gina Rinehart putting her on the plane. I think she went on Gina's jet. I could be wrong. Gina's jet flies in and out of Brisbane Archerfield all the time. Pete the pilot banks over the top of my house. Just stuff you pick up on the way. You can pick up more about the show on the podcast or the 4BC app. It's available at every good app store. You can also check out the 4BC YouTube page for all sorts of highlights from this radio station and this program. Just go and have a look. We're on your Twitter, face. We're on all those things. We're there. But let's have a look at a couple of the weird and wacky stories.
29: How bizarre.
0: A history museum in the United States has turned a brutal online insult into a massive money maker. A few years ago, a confused tourist left a scathing one-star review of the New Bedford Whaling Museum, calling it the worst aquarium ever. despite it not even being an aquarium. Anyway, the staff eventually turned the bad review into a running joke and printed it on the back of official museum jumpers and tote bags. Worst aquarium ever. Anyway, after going viral this week, the museum's online shop has been completely flooded with over 700 orders in a single day. They might be the worst aquarium in history, but they're absolutely krilling it in the gift shop. Yeah.
12: How bizarre!
0: A live circus trick in America has taken a terrifying turn. A married couple, they were performing their sharp shooting act at a county fair when her arm drifted slightly off target, accidentally striking her husband in the neck with a crossbow.
13: Missed it by that much.
0: The Adam's apple, yeah. Rest assured, the bloke's okay. The arrow missed every major artery and doctors managed to stitch him up and send him home the very next day. I'd be nervous. Anyway, the circus ringmaster even downplayed the incident, claiming it was no worse than getting your ear pierced. Talk about a relationship with too many drawbacks. Cupid really took his job a little too far on that one.
12: How bizarre!
0: And a bank manager in South Korea has been caught stealing $50,000 straight out of his own vault. And to cover up the massive hole in the safe, he ordered toy cash online and stacked the bundles tightly. That's what he did. Hiding a book in a library. It's an old trick, really. He was betting on no one would open up the cash stacks, but a suspicious colleague eventually checked the vault. I guess if you worked in the bank and there was lots of money there, you could just, what would you do for lunchtime? I was just going to go and count hundreds. Anyway, they quickly realised the bank's entire cash reserve was made of cartoon notes printed with bears and ducks. The bloke turned himself into the police, repaid the cash and was promptly sacked. Yeah, that'd be about right. Honestly, if your master plan relies on a bank auditor not noticing a bear on a $50 note, you probably deserve to get caught. Why didn't any of those stories end up at the head of the program today? They're not bizarre. It's just real life human stupidity. Oh, that's the brief. Got it. 133-882. Thanks to Watch Smoke Alarms. 5 to midday.
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0: Been a busy program, of course, at Sanford this afternoon. Carla Banaska will be there live, and first 20 to come along and say g'day. Tomorrow. You're right. You see, Tony just reminded me, he cleans me up constantly. We should jump that 10 seconds and start again. No, just joking. But Carla will be there tomorrow from 3, and the first 10, 20 to come along and say g'day, Carla. Not in a sleazy way. She'll actually shatter your drink. That's how Carla rolls. If you try anything that is a bit, she'll have people. She's like that. She'll deal with you. On the whole question of nighttime economies, again, no offence to dear old JC, the nighttime commissioner, but as Ben said, this is more evidence of bureaucrats formulating ridiculous policies to justify their roles. And, of course, the same with the Oz Alert thing. It makes, why do we need it? Isn't that what local councils are for? Get yourself ready. There's a storm coming. I get the messages from the council all the time. Do you? Others are telling me they didn't get it at all. James said, my phone isn't even 2 years old. It's an Android. My alert I didn't get. I had to turn my phone off. When I turned it on, no text message. Great questions. Keep them coming.
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19: In this bulletin, inflation lower than expected, a boost for the state's nightlife, and Queensland shines at the Commonwealth Games. It's midday. Good afternoon. I'm Georgia Kondek. Inflation has fallen in the latest figures, driven by falls in transport, clothing and communication costs. The consumer price index was down to 3.8% in the 12 months to June. Underlying inflation was unchanged at 3.6%. The figures remain outside the RBA's target band. The state's first nightlife economy action plan has been unveiled, providing the hospitality industry a much-needed shake-up ahead of Brisbane 2032. Chloe Affleck has more.
21: Vibrant entertainment precincts, incentives for more live music at venues and new opportunities for local artists and businesses is in the framework put forward by the Crisafulli government, set to transform Queensland's nightlife culture as the state prepares for its debut on the world stage. The action plan includes practical reforms making it easier for venues to capitalise on sporting and cultural events and removing restrictive conditions for extended trading hours. Nightlife Economy Commissioner John Collins says the roadmap is designed to reinvigorate the state's hospitality and entertainment scene.
22: We've put the needle so far one way. I think we need to find the balance, and that's what I'm looking at, finding that balance.
21: The plan will work while retaining the existing Safe Night Precinct framework. Chloe Affleck, Brisbane.
19: Police have successfully helped a man to safety after he scaled a crane on the Gold Coast. Georgina Winter has more.
23: Emergency crews were called to the Esplanade in Burleigh Heads earlier this morning, following reports a man slept on the crane overnight, wearing nothing but underwear and a bed sheet. When initial attempts to coax him down failed, police cordoned off the area, set up traffic diversions and brought in specialist negotiators. 4 hours later, emergency services managed to lure the man down by placing a bottle of water on a lower level of the crane. Firefighters then helped him safely to the ground. The man is now under police guard while being assessed by paramedics. Georgina Winter reporting.
3: A man is due in Caboolture court on child sex charges, but police believe there may be more victims. Kate Carlisle reports.
4: Detectives allege on two separate occasions in June, the man approached a 15-year-old girl and a 13-year-old girl near Roma Street railway station. They further allege the 50-year-old then caught the train with them to Deception Bay before assaulting them. The man has been in custody since his arrest. Investigators say the alleged nature and circumstances are extremely concerning, and while he is no longer in the community, there may be other victims. They encourage anyone who's experienced similar behaviour or who has information about similar incidents in the Brisbane or Deception Bay areas to contact police. Kate Carlisle, Brisbane.
3: A woman has been charged over a fatal crash in the state's far north. Police allege a stolen Toyota left the road and rolled while travelling near Cairns last month, killing a 12-year-old boy and injuring three others. The 19-year-old is accused of breaking into a home and stealing the vehicle, and she will face court next month. One Nation's legal status in Queensland is reportedly at risk. According to The Australian, the party is 3 years overdue in providing audited financial statements to the Office of Fair Trading. The government department has given the party until August 18 to lodge the outstanding documents or face potential investigation. The size of the fire ant infestation in Queensland is getting smaller, in a clear sign the global super pest may soon be eradicated. The state government says 72,000 hectares across 80 suburbs will have eradication treatment. Invasive Species Council Advocacy Director Rhys Pianta says it's a clear sign investment is trying to wipe out the pest and working, and it should continue.
5: We don't want to lose that forward momentum. The last time there was a funding gap, fire and infestation grew by around 40%. We can't afford to make that mistake again. We need to build on this good work and get the fire and eradication done once and for all by 2032.
3: And Brisbane is home to Australia's fastest man and woman after a historic morning at the Commonwealth Games. Lachlan Gray reports.
6: Patrick Johnson's mark of 9.93 seconds for the men's 100 metres has stood firm since 2003, until Lachie Kennedy stepped up to the blocks and defied the Glasgow rain with an historic run. The 22-year-old Queenslander winning silver with a time of 9.85 to rewrite the history books and finish just 0.03 of a second off the gold medal. But there was more to come. Fellow Brisbane flyer Tori Lewis breaking ground as the first Australian woman to run a sub-1100. The 21-year-old winning bronze with a blistering 10.99 seconds. It capped another day of Aussie dominance in Glasgow, the Commonwealth Games medal tally now at 80 with 35 gold. Lachlan Gray reporting.
3: To finance, the All Ords are up 109 points at 9,220. Gold is trading at $4,025 an ounce, and one Australian dollar buying 69.5 US cents.
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3: Veteran cowboy John Maidman will make his injury return when the Cowboys host the Roosters tomorrow night. The English star is expected to overcome a hamstring complaint and take his place on the interchange. Coach Todd Payton says Maidman's experience is invaluable.
7: He was really important to us, you know, in those 3-4 games he played in the middle of the field. Kept things tight and tidy. Provides a different body shape in the middle also. So, yeah, I like what he gives us.
3: Meanwhile, Tigers coach Benji Marshall insists he didn't feel disrespected by Adam Dewey's decision to sit out last weekend. Dewey will start at halfback on Sunday against the Eels, despite many thinking he'd played his last game for the club. To AFL, Lions defender Ty Gallop has been suspended for 3 games after pleading guilty to serious misconduct. The tribunal found Gallop's conduct with Mitch Georgiades during Brisbane's win over Port Adelaide was startling and unsportsmanlike. The 20-year-old won't be available until finals.
19: Chris Hewitt has won his first match on the ATP Tour, beating Marcos Guerin in straight sets in Washington. And UEFA has lashed out at FIFA's plans to take private investment to fund major competitions, including the World Cup. That's the latest news and sport.
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11: In Rochdale, a crash on the Gateway Motorway northbound at the busway entrance is cleared. A northbound crash on Anzac Avenue near Lamington Road in Mango Hill is cleared as well. In Richlands, that crash on St Paul's Terrace outbound at Brook Street and Fortitude Valley cleared. And a crash on Toombul Road at Nudgee Road and Northgate cleared as well. Elsewhere, the Riverside Expressway has blazed building inbound towards Coronation Drive, but it's still a good run to either coast on the M1 and Bruce Highway. I'm Jimmy Clark on Brisbane's Traffic Leader, 882 4BC.
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19: Mostly sunny across Brisbane this afternoon. A top of 25 degrees in the city, the same in Ipswich and 24 on the Bayside. Getting down to 10 degrees overnight. A mostly sunny day tomorrow. Slight chance of a shower, a top of 23, and chance of a shower on Friday, a top of 22. On Moreton Bay, variable winds below 10 knots, seas below half a metre. Right now, it's 23 degrees at Brookwater. I'm Georgia Kondek. 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
26: Yes, it is, and thank you for sharing it with us. Nice to have your company on this Wednesday, July 29, only 2 days left in the month, of course, and then off to August we go. 131873, that open line number if you want to have your say. You can send me a text at any point, 0460 873 873. 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A pretty busy program coming up. Before we give you a bit of a rundown about what you can expect, just a recap on the inflation numbers out about an hour ago now. According to the ABS, the headline CPI rose 3.8% in the 12 months to June. So that's down slightly from the previous monthly reading. And it is being said as a result, the number's going to take a bit of pressure off the RBA when they next meet and debate what to do with interest rates, which is good news for those with mortgages. The largest contributor, nonetheless, to the figure, and of course, the RBA want the inflation rate to be between 2 and 3%. So 3.8% for the last 12 months is too high, still too high, although it's ever so slightly moved in the right direction. But the largest contributor in June was housing, again, up 6.8%. The next largest contributors were food and non-alcoholic beverages, rising by 3.3%. Now, that's the headline figure. The RBA tend to look at what they call the trimmed mean, underlying inflation. Now, that figure's pretty steady at 3.6%. So there's been some changes at the surface But when the duck is still paddling below water, the legs are going at about the same pace they were last time round. And that's a little bit of a concern because that's still showing that inflation is sticky despite some of the random things that come and go. Now, as Gary was pointing out earlier, one of the important things to remember here is that with petrol prices coming down because there was the whiff of hope for peace and a breakthrough in Iran, that will factor into the headline figure. But the trim mean, you know, that sort of looks at averages and long-term things and the like, and that's still sticky. So we've seen in the last 24 hours the Iranians, for whatever reason, have decided they're going to start blowing up American sites and whatever in the

0: business. They don't vote for us. Nonetheless, the business community showed incredible patience with Andrews, who was politically powerful and he'd seen off the feeble Liberal opposition. I suppose they thought we'd better deal with this guy. Perhaps a bit like the business lobby at the federal level with Anthony Albanese. They assumed that Andrews would come to his senses and realise that anti-business policies would ultimately be bad for the state and therefore bad for his re-election prospects. But you see, sadly for them, and indeed sadly for the people of Victoria, he didn't. Didn't come to his senses. And again, in a sort of us-and-them mentality reminiscent of the federal playbook of late, Andrews played workers off against business, let alone the unions. They were let to run amok. And as one commentator recently said, he seemed to see business as nothing more than a body to regulate and tax. Well, the results on that experiment are now in. Now, look, politically, of course, Labor are going to argue it was a triumph. Andrews went on to win election after election. Jacinta Allen then took over and continued to reign supreme for, well, another three or so years. And, of course, being Victoria, despite the carnage that's now strewn all across the economy, there's no guarantee that voters are actually going to send them packing. They probably will, but you can't be certain. I mean, Labor only trailed the coalition 52-48, according to the last poll that I saw. And with a change of leader, I mean, who knows? I guess if syndromes could have sister city relationships like councils do, well then Stockholm could well find a kindred spirit in Melbourne. But leaving the politics aside, the fiscal and social metrics that are now apparent after nearly 12 years of this mob would, I think, in any other jurisdiction, guarantee a heavy defeat. Victoria now has the highest unemployment rate in the nation, 5.1%, and has done for some time. The underemployment rate also tracks above the national average at 6.9%. It has the worst credit rating of any state. It is the crime epicentre, it seems, of the nation, with machete attacks, home invasions, carjackings and firebombings destroying businesses and lives across Melbourne as well as other parts of the state. It seems to be the incubator of the illicit tobacco trade and the emerging threat of bootleg liquor, with over 150 reported firebombings of tobacconists and vape shops recorded since 2023. I mean, the state debt, well, that's also the largest of any jurisdiction, no surprise, hovering just below $200 billion, projected to get there. A staggering number, of course, that just keeps growing. The interest payments alone for that mountain of debt now come in at close to $9 billion a year. On the housing front, the median Sydney dwelling is now valued at about $500,000 more than its Melbourne counterpart. Of course, despite both cities having similar populations. The median Brisbane property is now worth about $300,000 more than its Melbourne equivalent as well. Put simply, investors are fleeing Victorian real estate. They're putting their money in healthier and safer markets. And from a productivity point of view, as we've seen, it seems the Melbourne CBD is occupied by protesters every second day, be it the CFMEU, the teachers' unions, pro-Palestine types, right-wingers, the Invasion Day crowd, firefighters, you name it. Now, the business community, or what's left of it, recently pulling their hair out because of Jacinta Allen's crazy work-from-home legislation. Of course, that was nothing more than a populist play without regard for how companies actually operate. And, of course, Victoria, also now home to the so-called Big Build saga, which looms as a scandal of epic proportions. The new Premier, unlike his predecessor, was pretty quick to call a Royal Commission into allegations of corruption and organised crime in the state's construction sector. But, you know, in many ways, the damage has already been done. Allegations of bikies and criminal elements infiltrating the worksites of large government-funded projects, as well as violence from elements of the CFMEU. I mean, all of that's one thing, but an apparent failure to act when warned, well, that's another. In fact, in his first press conference as leader, Ben Carroll said on his watch, and I quote, "Integrity will not be optional." I think many have concluded that maybe it was under his predecessors. Now, perhaps the Royal Commission's going to answer that, but in order to do so, its scope's going to have to be broad enough to examine not only what went on construction sites and how many taxpayers' dollars were allegedly, you know, siphoned off to wrongdoers, but also what, if anything, senior figures in the government knew about it and what they did or did not do in response. Now, the Big Build fiasco is probably the very sour cherry on top of the stale and mouldy cake that is the Victorian economy. And having been unnecessarily locked down during COVID more than anyone else, I think, on earth by Andrews, the Victorian people emerged from isolation at 11:59 p.m. on Thursday, October the 21st, 2021, to a state in complete disarray. Insane energy policies, moratoriums on gas, close to 50 new taxes and levies, including a mental health levy on big business, hikes in payroll tax and increased property levies, not to mention a Commonwealth Games bid that was won, then sensationally dropped, costing $589 million. I mean, it was the incompetence writ large. But for all Australians, especially the young ones who seem to hold some sympathy for the Prime Minister's penchant for redistribution, for big government, the vision of the ACTU, let it also be an important lesson to them. Because as Margaret Thatcher once famously said, the problem with socialism is that eventually you run out of someone else's money to spend. And since 2014, Victoria tried to disprove the theory, but they've been found wanting. And as I've sort of alluded to, there's more than just a touch of the Victorian playbook at the core of Albanese's agenda. At the national level, we're now starting to see the same sorts of results. Higher taxes, less productivity, rising costs, anti-business policies, increased union power. Victorians will say it sounds familiar. And that's why the Victorian story matters to all of us. It proves that many people simply don't learn the lessons of history. And on an economic level, it's been suggested that Victoria's subpar performance, certainly these last few years, has cost the Australian economy something like $128 billion. Now, that's not to be sneezed at. You get Victoria right, and you go a long way to getting Australia right. But that'll require a change of government, a change in attitude, and importantly, a change in ideology. As I said at the start, Victoria is what happens when the socialist left run the show.
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0: Thanks to Terry on the text, just giving me some numbers. I'll look through them about the growth and the size of the Victorian public sector. I mean, that's another thing. I mean, you've got to have public servants because you've got teachers and you've got police and you've got this and you've got that. And then, of course, you've got the white-collar workers behind the scenes in Treasury and all. Okay, you've got to have some manpower, even with AI on the way. But the rate of growth is problematic, certainly in Victoria, because what governments, and I think we're seeing again this at the federal level, is that there's synergies here. You are artificially lowering your unemployment level by putting people into non-productive jobs. And once they're there, it's very hard to get rid of them from those positions, heavily unionised positions. But of course, it all comes at a cost. So you know, this is a bit of a tactic that is used, and it should be called out where it is abused. 131 873. George, g'day.
9: Good afternoon, Michael. How are you?
0: I'm well. Hope you are too.
9: Michael, you were going to talk about the next oil refinery, I think, in Western Australia.
0: Yeah.
9: And my comment is, you know, you can put up the oil refineries, but you're still reliant on oil from the Middle East.
0: Yeah, that's
9: right. And if those crazy guys over there, you know, drop a few rockets here and there, the oil supply dries up. What I do know is that Australia's got heaps of coal in Western Australia, Queensland, New South Wales, even in Victoria.
0: Yes.
9: And I think that we should be looking at oil from coal. It's German technology that has been perfected in South Africa. They produce, a company called Sasol in South Africa, produces oil from coal and have been doing so for 40 years.
0: That's right. They have. Yeah, they have.
9: And, you know, we don't have to rely on any imports to provide what we need, what we want.
0: Well, that would certainly help sovereign capacity. I have no idea of the economics of it, though, George. I mean, in South Africa, is it expensive to extract coal, oil from coal?
9: No, well, the Sasol competes on the open market with the fuel price, and they make a profit every year. So they're competing against the normal refineries. So, I mean, it appears to me to be an economic viability.
0: Yep. All right, let me look into it. I know they do it over in South Africa. As I said, I haven't looked into it in any detail, but you've reminded me to do that. So thank you, George. Appreciate it. Ian, g'day.
10: Michael.
0: Yes, Ian, hi.
10: How are you?
0: I'm well.
10: Michael, I was listening to your editorial about the shambles that went on in Victoria yesterday over the election of the new Premier.
0: Yes.
10: But I think you missed, there's something else you missed. In as much as a previous Premier of Victoria, Dan Andrews, signed Victoria up to the Chinese Belt and Road Initiative.
0: Yes, I did. I did fail to mention that. You're right. Yes.
10: And which he had no authority to do, because a state can't sign up to something of another nation. It can only be one nation against, you know, signs up to another nation. And we all know how the Belt and Road is working as far as the Chinese are concerned, because I think they're laying claim to a city in Sri Lanka, which took some money from them, and now the Chinese want the money back and they can't pay it.
0: Well, I think the details with Sri Lanka, you're quite right, Ian. I think in Sri Lanka what they ended up getting was a port, a very strategic port, as I suppose you say collateral, because the Sri Lankan economy tanked and they weren't able to pay the debts.
10: That's correct. And, of course, they own Darwin as well, or a Chinese company owns Darwin at the present moment, the port of Darwin, and that's got to be shut down as soon as possible. But it will cost Australia a lot of money to pay out the company that owns it, because they're not going to give up a strategic asset.
0: No, and to be honest, nor should they. I mean, they applied when the port was put up for sale. They won fair and square. You know, I mean, it was stupid Australian politicians that let them get their hands on it, so they are entitled to compensation.
10: Yeah, absolutely, absolutely. But yeah. Anyhow, as I said, it would be good to see Victoria back to the way it was, 30, 40, 50 years ago, but it's not going to happen anytime soon. But now, have I got time for one last comment before you
0: Yeah, you do. Yeah, fire away.
10: Yeah. All the Albanese government and the Labour government in Victoria will probably get in at the next election because of all the people that have been brought into Australia from overseas who will vote for the Labour Party. The simple way to shut it down is get rid of compulsory preferential voting, compulsory voting full stop, so only people that are interested in politics will vote because younger people won't, and then that way we might get to some sort of sensibilities in government.
0: Yeah, look, I appreciate the sentiment. Both sides seem to think, though, Ian, that compulsory voting, they both believe, works for them. And they've both got their arguments why they think that's the case. As for compulsory preferential, yeah, I mean, you could make the case about not having that. I'm not sure the preferential system works in Australia's best interests. But there again, you know, both sides will say, look, it works for us. The Liberals will say, we've been in power for the majority of the last 70 years. So, yeah, okay, we're going through a bit of a rough patch at the moment, but by and large, it's worked for us because, well, we've won. The Labor Party will be looking certainly more modern trends and saying, well, hang on, you know, the demographics now seem to be sliding in our favour. We're getting a lot of green preferences and they tend to flow about 80-odd percent straight to us. It's working for us. So why rock the boat? So I'm not sure we're going to see any change whilst certainly both sides remain, it seems, convinced that compulsory preferential voting at the federal level is in their best interests. Appreciate your call. Thank you, Ian. 131873. More after this.
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11: The Riverside Expressway is building inbound towards Coronation Drive. It's untroubled, though, outbound. Gympie Road is under speed both ways from Chermside to Kedron. Badesser Road has a heavy patch southbound in Coopers Plains, and Kessels Road has the usual delays around the intersection of Logan Road in Upper Mount Gravatt. The Gateway Motorway is delay-free both ways from Bald Hills to Stretton, and it's a good run to either coast on the M1 and Bruce Highway. I'm Jimmy Clark on Brisbane's Traffic Leader, 882 4BC.
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0: The Shadow Treasurer is speaking now about, obviously, the inflation numbers today. But as I said, our actual Treasurer, Jim Chalmers, spoke a little earlier from Brisbane. Here's what he had to say.
19: What these numbers show is that inflation across a number of measures is lower than what the market expected, certainly lower than what we expected at budget time, and lower than was forecast by the Reserve Bank as well. This is the third consecutive month now where annual headline inflation has come down. It is an encouraging outcome that shows that we have made some progress on inflation since the budget, even in the face of very intense global economic uncertainty.
0: There it is, the international factors. Look, it's true, there are international factors, but the truth is a lot of other economies are also facing those headwinds, and they seem to be doing a bit of a better job when it comes to keeping inflation within the bracket. Not all of them, but plenty of them. They still import their oil, they still rely on imports of this and that, and they're still affected by, you know, whatever's happening with China and the port in Shanghai and the war with Russia and the war in the Middle East. So you know, I do think this international deflection is starting to wear a little bit thin in the Australian voters' minds. But I might be wrong about that. 131873, the open line number, 20 minutes to 1. Now, I want to talk about science for a moment, because we might not think about it often, but we really do rely on scientific research for pretty much everything around us. Medicine, technology, construction, transport, I mean, countless aspects of our daily lives, it's science all the way. Now, constantly evolving, of course, with new research and innovation, and it's important that we recognise the people that make those efforts and strive to create the next frontiers. Now, one entity that does this is the Eureka Prize. The Australian Museum run these awards on an annual basis. They're our premier science awards. And the finalists for the 2026 Eureka Prizes have been announced today. They recognise some of the great scientific achievements of the past 12 months. Now, the awards honour excellence in research and innovation, leadership and science engagement. They feature 19 distinct prize categories, and the winners are going to be announced during a live broadcast event on September the 3rd. But so that will come, obviously, a month or so from now. But we do know who's been nominated, and one of them is Professor Guan Yo. The professor has been nominated for the Eureka Prize for Societal Impact in Science. And as I said earlier, this is after he created a paint that helps protect homes during bushfires. What it essentially does, and he'll explain it in some detail, but as far as I can gather, it creates a protective barrier when exposed to extreme heat. And you sort of think about the Australian environment, but you also think about some events happening globally, and I think we need technology like this as quick as we can get it, don't we? And I'm very pleased to say that the professor joins me now. Thank you for your time, Guan.
20: Oh, thank you for having me.
0: Okay. Now, how does an intelligent person like you sit down and think, you know what, I reckon we need to have as best as possible fireproof paint, and I'm going to go about making it happen? I mean, what's the process behind that?
20: I guess the process is more on what we have seen, you know, through the many changes in climate, changes in weather in Australia, and you look at some of the past events in bushfires, especially the 2019 Black Summer.
0: Yeah.
20: And then we started thinking is that could we just reimagine maybe perhaps a pain to make it better, to make it more effective, and hopefully to fight against bushfires. And that's what my team and I, we decided to do.
0: What a good idea. I mean, obviously, if this can become commercially produced at scale, I mean, I'm thinking particularly what we're seeing in France at the moment with these wildfires near Bordeaux. We've had terrible events in Spain, Canada, yeah, and North America, no strangers to wildfires. We just think about what happened with the Palisades a year or so ago. Australia, yeah, we know. I mean, this could be a very, very marketable and lucrative product.
20: I can basically tell you now that the paint is actually in the market. It is now sold in Bunnings.
0: Oh, How fantastic.
20: Yes. So,
0: so it's already making money.
20: Oh, it is already making money. So I can tell you a bit of the background, the history as well. So the PIN was actually launched in Bunnings in 2023, almost towards the end of 2023. And I've been working very closely with Flame Security International, which is an SME that I work with. And they managed to scale it up and found a local manufacturer to produce the PIN. So it is Australian made. So that's the marvelous thing about it. It's Australian made. Not only that, last year, we managed to launch the PIN in America and it's distributed to Ace Hardware across the different states in the United States as well. So give you a bit of a background story is that Disney World in US, in Florida, have managed to purchase thousands of liters for their movie set, which is a green color.
0: Oh, Movie World. How about that? What an incredible story. Well, I'm very glad to hear it's already being a commercial success.
20: Yes.
0: We have for years, of course, had fire retardant technology. There are foams, there are sprays, there are chemicals that we know are effective against extreme heat. I mean, we obviously have blast furnaces and we've got all sorts of metallic items that have to withstand extreme heat and not melt or explode. So so there is already a scientific and a chemical understanding of, I guess, some of the principle here. But the interesting part for me is how do you then translate that into sort of a household paint product in whatever colour people want to buy?
20: Okay, so the basic principle here is that when we actually trying to reimagine the paint, you know, we basically start from scratch looking at what ingredients that we can put in that is non-toxic but has some elements that actually will form the protective barrier. So what we identify is like we need some carbon, we need some phosphorus. So we managed to identify and put all these materials together. So what happened here is that when the paint gets activated, the carbon layer grows. And what happened here is that there's a phosphorus element within the mixture itself that actually holds the carbon layer together. And that's what it forms the dense protective layer. And we managed to even incorporate with an advanced polymer binder that actually makes sure that it sticks to any surfaces, whether it's wood, steel, or any surface you can imagine of, it will stick at any orientation. It can be vertical, it can be horizontal, it can be at an angle. And the good thing about that, we even tested the paint in a field study, a full-scale study, and we find that it actually works even to protect a steel shed.
0: It's extraordinary, isn't it? So when we're talking about actually what the paint does, I assume no one's making the claim that, you paint your house with this stuff and then, you know, a bushfire can roar through and the house is going to be A-OK. But what sort of level of protection is it offering?
20: For me, I agree with you is that, that when we have to evacuate the house, we do follow the RFS to evacuate and so forth. But what my goal here is that at the end, when the bushfire rolls over, the house is still standing. So the recovery cost will be less. And then basically the cost to actually rebuild is less as well. So you do not need to start from scratch.
0: I assume the insurance payments are then less.
20: Yes, exactly. So, and not only that, the good thing about what we have seen from the paint is that you would see that the carbon layer or the protective layer grows. There is also the remaining paint layer that actually remains sticking to the walls. So you can basically scrape up the carbon layer and just repaint your house. That's it.
0: Okay, are we at that point yet, or is there still further technology and further innovation and R&D to go to be able to sort of make a claim like that, that it would almost protect your house from the ferocity of a bushfire?
20: Okay, that's a good question. The paint itself will protect the walls, but in a house environment, you still have the windows, you still have the doors, you still have the gutters, you still have the roofs, right? So what we're trying to do is with by SME is actually to provide a total bushfire kit as well. So we're in the process of even developing steel grills that will form a protective barrier, as well as for the doors, the steel grills that will protect the doors and the windows and then the walls. And then they have even some foams that actually can be sprayed on the gutters. So that will give a total protection of the house in the event of bushfires.
0: Well, I mean, if you can nail it, that'll be an extraordinary development, certainly in the Australian environment. Just finally, yes. You mentioned earlier the paint, I believe you said, was non-toxic, or the components that you put in for residential use. They're not necessarily just industrial. So even when the heat is applied, that is still, even when the chemical compounds are changed, it still remains a non-toxic product, does it?
20: It does, because what you get at the end of the day is just a char. You know, it's just like barbecue char.
0: Yep.
20: That is what's remained. So you can just wash it off, you know, and you'll be fine.
0: Well, congratulations on being nominated for the Eureka Prize. As I said, I can understand with a sort of a sales pitch like that why you were. And we'll find out in September whether indeed you get to lift the trophy or whatever it is that's handed out. I appreciate your time. Thank you, Professor.
20: Okay, thank you for having me.
0: No, most interesting. Professor Guan Yeo, as I said, University of New South Wales. I mean, it's a pretty big claim. But indeed, if they can get there, what a breakthrough that'd be. 10-1.
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0: 7 minutes to one. Let's go back to calls. Hi, Neil.
32: Oh, good day, Michael.
0: Thanks for holding on.
32: Sorry?
0: Thank you for holding on. What's on your mind?
32: Oh, that's all right. Yeah, thanks. Look, I heard a chap ring in about 10 minutes ago. We were talking about voting, non-compulsory or compulsory preferential voting.
0: Yes.
32: And the phrase was used, compulsory voting. Well, to my mind, we don't have compulsory voting. We are required to attend a polling booth and have our names crossed off a roll.
0: That is correct.
32: If we choose not to lodge a vote, that's up to ourselves.
0: That's right.
32: To my mind, it's a misnomer to say we have compulsory voting. Now, it's a nice, easy phrase which gets a message across, but at the end of the day, we're not forced to lodge a vote.
0: Yep, what you say is very accurate, and of course a lot of people go and they get marked off and they have their democracy sausage and they walk out and they don't put a number beside anybody because they say, well, I don't like any of you. I've often thought it'd be a nice idea at the bottom of every ballot paper to have none of the above, just so people could register that. And it would be fascinating in some electorates, I think, to just see how many people would put, you know, just a cross or number one or in none of the above. And, you know, again, it's just my sort of strange mind going in places here, Neil. But if the none of the above got to 50.01%, then I would say you have to recontest that seat. New candidates, please. But ain't going to happen. I appreciate your call. Thank you. 131873. G'day, Dominic.
2: Hi. How are you?
0: Good, mate. Thank you.
2: Mate, this inflation rate,
0: yes.
2: I'm sick of listening that it's this rate and that rate. The real inflation rate's got to be at least 10%. If you add in the cost of housing, the cost of living, the cost of getting any building work done now, council fees, government charges, it's electricity. Mate, it's higher than 10%. We're kidding ourselves. Anyone who believes the inflation rate is 3 or 4%, believes in the fairy godmother.
0: Yeah, well, you're not the first to say that, and you won't be the last. And I have some sympathy with what you say. Look, they have a certain basket of goods, if you want to put it that way, that they look at, and that's the same between every month, and that's how you get consistency. But, you know, it's a bit like the unemployment rate. You work 1 hour a week, you're employed, according to the government. I mean, are you, really? Look, it's the number we've got. Do we believe it? Do we think it's bang smack on? Look, most people, Dominic, are with you and say, no, we don't.
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4: There's a multi-vehicle crash on Kessels Road, eastbound at McGregor Street in Upper Mount Gravatt. Has lanes reduced and delays back to Nathan. Riverside Expressway has minor inbound delays towards Coronation Drive. It's untroubled though outbound. Gympie Road, under speed both ways from Chermside to Kedron. Elsewhere, the Logan and Ipswich motorways are fine for your east-west trips. The Gateway motorway delay-free both ways from Bald Hills to Stretton. And it's a good run to either coast on the M1 and Bruce Highway. I'm Jimmy Clark on Brisbane's traffic leader, 882 4BC.
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0: 1 o'clock news next, and then, dare I say it, a bit of whiskey business with the wonderful Larry Emder after 1 o'clock. Alan says, instead of none of the above, maybe we call it a drover's dog. Bit of historical context. I like that.
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13: It's 1 o'clock. Good afternoon. I'm Georgia Kondek. The Treasurer has welcomed our below-expected inflation rate, but admits there's still work to do to ease cost-of-living pressures. Headline inflation for the year to June has come in at 3.8%, lower than the predicted 4.8%. The result reduces the chance of an interest rate rise at the next RBA meeting. Jim Chalmers says he won't get carried away with one set of data.
14: We know that people are still under pressure. We know that inflation is still higher than we would like it to be. We know that the war in the Middle East and the uncertain developments, even in the last couple of weeks, risks that outlook as well. But in the circumstances that we find ourselves in, these numbers today are encouraging.
13: Brisbane's nightlife scene is set to benefit as the state government unveils a roadmap to 2032. Queensland's first nightlife economy action plan will introduce a new special event trading framework and reduce red tape for hospitality and entertainment venues. A man has returned to the ground after scaling a crane on the Gold Coast, causing chaos for police. Emergency crews received reports of the incident on the Esplanade at Burleigh Heads this morning. A small section of the street was sectioned off while officers responded. Calls are growing to extend parental paid leave to a full year. The federal government plans to double the current 26-week scheme, giving parents more flexibility during a child's first year. Chief Executive of the Parenthood, Georgie Dent, says it will take pressure off the childcare sector.
15: When babies are in early education care, it's the most staff-intensive time, and it's actually the hardest time for early education and care to do really well. Investing in expanding paid parental leave from 6 months to 12 months will give families the option to not necessarily put their baby in early education and care before they're ready.
13: A new study is opening the door to improve treatment options for patients at risk of recurrent bowel cancer. The newly developed tool uses AI to assess each tumour to high or lower risk relapse group. La Trobe University lead author and PhD candidate Frances Magason says it has the potential to replace expensive tests or tissue samples.
16: When AI-based assessment and pathologist evaluation aligned, this produced the most accurate risk rating for stage 2 cancer patients. So we are not replacing pathologists. We are enhancing and assisting them.
13: Also making news, the US military claims Iranian missiles have been launched at American bases in the Middle East, and Australian banks are being criticised for not correctly linking offset accounts to mortgages. Checking finance, your Lords are up 85 points to 9,197, and one Aussie dollar buying 69.5 US cents.
31: Finance on Brisbane's 4BC. 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
13: The Dragons' impressive recruitment drive for next season is continuing with Dolphins 5'8", Cody Nikorima, the latest big name to join the Red V. Meantime, Broncos veteran Ben Hunt says he has no plans to hang up the boots before the end of 2027. The declaration follows comments from former teammate Corey Parker calling for Hunt to retire early, but Hunt says he's got no plans to step away.
11: For me at the moment, I feel like I can still contribute to this team, and that's not just on the field on the weekends. That's in and around the club, my leadership and what I can give. I feel like that's still very valuable, and imagine the club still think that as well. So I'm still keen to keep playing.
13: The Lions will be without Ty Gallup until the final round before finals. The defender was handed a three-game ban by the AFL Tribunal for serious misconduct on Port Adelaide's Mitch Georgiades. It's 1:04. That's news and sport.
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4: Not a multi-vehicle crash on Kessels Road, eastbound at McGregor Street in Upper Mount Gravatt, with lanes reduced. Delays there back to Nathan. Riverside Expressway, just minor inbound delays towards Coronation Drive. It's untroubled outbound. Gympie Road, still under speed both ways from Chermside to Kedron. Elsewhere, the Logan and Ipswich motorways are fine for your east-west trips. The Gateway Motorway, delay-free both ways from Bald Hills to Stretton. And it's a good run to either coast on the M1 and Bruce Highway. I'm Jimmy Clark on Brisbane's traffic leader, 882 4BC.
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13: Mostly sunny across Brisbane this afternoon, reaching a top of 25 degrees in the city, the same in Ipswich, and 24 on the Bayside. Getting down to 10 degrees overnight, a mostly sunny day tomorrow, slight chance of a shower with a top of 23, and slight chance of a morning shower for Friday, a top of 22. On Moreton Bay, variable winds below 10 knots, seas below half a metre. Right now, it's 23 degrees at Ascot. I'm Georgia Kondek. 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
20: Yeah.
31: Back to Afternoons with Michael McLaren.
0: Yeah, and into the second hour we go. Thank you for your company and thank you for all the feedback. Keep it coming. 0460873873. Calls 131873. Thank you to the email. Had an email earlier from Adrian in South Australia. It was a little predicament about how he's going to fill out the sex question on the census. Adrian, I'll try my best to get back to you, but your self-identifiers are a little complicated, as I'm sure you can appreciate, so I'll do my best. Now, there's reports around that the Chinese car imports could be making up, by about the end of the decade, or 2035 or something like that, something like 50 to 60% of all imports. Now, that would be a seismic change from what Australia is now used to, where a lot of our cars come from Japan and South Korea. Of course, both allied economies and democracies and so on and so forth. There is something to be said about economically supporting each other in a sort of an ecosystem of democracy. You don't want to be fleeced, but, you know, a little premium to, you know, sort of support the side, as it were. I think that is strategically smart. But as we've seen, you know, people will shop with their wallets, and if they think they get a pretty good car out of China, they can get it for 70% of the price of the Japanese equivalent, or, you know, half the price of the German car or whatever, they're going to do it. And sales are proving this. And to be fair, the Chinese, certainly with what were originally battery companies like BYD, they have just dovetailed so very, very nicely into these electric car mandates that have propped up all around the Western world, you know, because governments wanted to meet climate targets and probably didn't think too carefully about any sort of strategic side effect of any of this. The Europeans, case in point, I mean, the Germans are in all sorts of strife because they've been signing up to all these net zero things left, right and centre, and their own car industry wasn't prepared. And so now the Chinese imports are pouring in. They've signed trade agreements with the Chinese, and they're just hollowing out their own industrial capacity. For what? For what? I mean, at some point, okay, you want to save the planet, but if you're going to kill your economy, I think I know where people are going to go ultimately. Anyway, I say all of that as a preamble because there's a story in the Fin Review today about what looks like a sort of a rather luxurious Chinese knockoff of a Rolls-Royce or something. But the name is what attracted, well, it didn't attract me, it repelled me, I suppose. But it's called the Honky. H-O-N-G-Q-I. I think I pronounced that correctly, the Honky. I don't think the Honkies come cheap. But again, you know, your mates, you say, oh, Bob, I got a new car. Oh, what do you got? What do you got, Sam? Oh, come around and check out my Honky. Yeah, I don't know. I mean, there was that other one the other week. Was it Yang's Wang or something like that, wasn't it? Again, you know, it's not. You don't say it loudly in mixed company. You know, it's just one of those ones where you sort of, oh, what do you get? Got a Wang Yang. What? Wang Yang. What? Shh, I'll show you later. You know, it's just got that about it, doesn't it? It probably means something quite profound we don't understand. Honky? Don't know. Anyway, it's on display at the Expo in Hong Kong. Maybe that's why it's called the Honky. It's from Honkers. There you go. I mean, there's a synergy there. Oh dear, the program director's for. Should I stop? Okay, I'll stop. Greg's arrived. 131873. Back to the open line where nothing ever goes wrong. Hello, Frank.
2: Hey, mate.
0: I'm good. Would you be driving a Honky?
2: Mate, I wouldn't know about that.
0: No, take that as a no.
2: But I'm ringing in regards to none of the above.
0: Yes.
2: There was a great movie called Brewster's Millions with Richard Pryor and John Candy in it.
0: Right. Yeah.
2: And he had to spend like $30 million to get his $300 million. And he went for mayor. And he said, none of the above. Don't vote for me. Don't vote for anyone.
0: Trendsetters in Hollywood. We should have watched the movie.
2: I don't know if you've seen it, Michael, but it's a classic.
0: Look, I don't think I have. I know of it. I'm going to have to watch it now because, I mean, John Candy's so good.
2: Oh, one of the funniest men, and then Richard Pryor in it was just brilliant.
0: All right.
2: And I'll check it out.
0: Bruce's Millions. Was that it? Bruce's Millions?
2: Bruce's Millions, yeah. Had to spend $30 million, and he couldn't tell anyone.
0: Okay.
2: That he had to spend all this money.
0: Yeah.
2: And then he would then get his inheritance of $300 million.
0: Well, they say you've got to spend some money to make some money, Frank, don't they? Yeah. Good. All right, I'll check it out. Thank you, Frank. Appreciate it. Bruce's Millions. You might have seen it. Sounds all right, doesn't it? Now, Serba, what are you seeing, mate?
20: Hi, Michael. Hi. I'm absolutely pleased to speak to you. I've sent multiple emails to Mark Butler, the Health Minister at Canberra. I've complained to New South Wales Health Commission. Nothing has been done about it. Basically, back in August, 28th of August 2023, I presented myself to Blacktown Hospital in New South Wales. I was discharged 5 times to 28th of September 2023. On the 29th of September, they decided to pull me in. Then they put me through a CT scan machine. They pulled me out. They said, we're going to remove your gallbladder.
0: Jeez.
20: I said, I said, why? They said, mind you, Michael, I had absolutely no fever, no sweating, no pain at all. Then I said, fair enough. They said, we're going to send you, take you upstairs for 1st of October. We're going to remove your gallbladder. I said, fair enough. But I told them again, I said, I have no fever. Every time I've been discharged, I said,

0: whiskey experts and whiskey journalists around the world who know all the ins and outs of the great origin stories. Everyone has linked up with this story. Everyone's gone, that's a great origin story. Well, you just made 60 bottles with 60 mates, for 60 mates. So it is. It will become a really nice legacy story down the track, but it's a good way to start. And as you say, I definitely didn't set out to become a whiskey guy or own a whiskey business. It was never meant to be that, and that's part of the joy that it's bringing now for me to sit back and go, wow, this is something really special now.
1: It's a great story. You mentioned earlier, Larry, your flavor profile. Now, you know, when people start using that sort of language, you know, sort of the people get a little nervous. They think, oh, we're going to get one of these wine people that sniff and spit and do all this carrier. What's your flavor profile, Larry Emder?
0: So you're exactly right, you know, and you're sitting with whiskey people or wine people, you go, oh, no, here we go again. And my flavor profile, all that I was trying to say then, actually, and all I was saying to the distiller is I want something easy and smooth, right? That's what I want it to be. I don't want it to be a big, strong, peaty, smoky whiskey. I want to be able to have this with my mum, actually, you know, or my wife has never drunk whiskeys, and we're putting this thing in cocktails, and it's got beautiful notes of people are finding different flavors. And that's the beauty of whiskey, by the way. As we come up to Father's Day, you think about great times to sit down, you know, and have these great conversations. It's not a drink that you scull and knock back and get drunk. When I'm with my mates, we sit there and you try and find those flavors.
1: Yeah.
0: You savor it. It's exactly right. It's a beautiful thing about whiskey. And everyone that I've sat down with has found different flavors. Some people are getting, can taste cream caramel in there, and some people are getting donuts or roasted marshmallow flavors. And I'm like, what are you talking about? But that's the beautiful experience about a nice, slow, easy whiskey.
1: I'm not sure Ernest Hemingway savored his drinks, though. I've just got a feeling he just, from 9 a.m. to 9 p.m. he just went for it.
0: Right.
1: So you've got this to your, I mean, when you think about your life, I mean, we all come into this world and we all try to make a go of it, but I mean, some people succeed and others just keep trying. You have done, when you think, Larry, I mean, you know, you have done exceptionally well, haven't you? I mean, you've been a star of television. You've now got this going. You've still got your looks at 83. So, I mean, you know.
0: But that's a trip to Turkey every 3 months. And I'm 84. I'll let you have 83.
1: Forget, I was being generous, yeah.
0: No, look at that. Well, thank you, mate. That's very, very kind of you. But the reality is that I look back at my career and go, so many happy accidents in there. And, you know, there's been some great shows like The Morning Show. We're 20 years next year. 20
1: Amazing.
0: Years. Chase is a monster. Price is Right for me was life-changing. But there's been a lot of horror shows in the middle too, as a lot of your listeners may or may not remember. There's been some terrible shows in my career, but they've all been a great experience and they've all led to this. They've all led to me at the ripe old age of 61 being able to look back on my career and go, okay, that was fun, but I'd never do that show again. But it's all, I love it. Like you love radio, I love TV, and it's never been a day's work for me. Even today, morning show today, tomorrow we do the morning show, then the chase. You know, I'm doing whiskey work in between in every commercial break, and it's all fun. I feel like the luckiest guy in the world right now.
1: I can imagine. Why television? Why did you go down that path?
0: Because I was a high school dropout, and I didn't start in television. I started as an overnight copy boy at what was then the Sun newspaper in Sydney.
1: Yeah.
0: And the reason I did that, because I was a mad keen surfer and I got kicked out of school because I never went to school because I went surfing all the time. So I wanted a job where I could surf all day. And this overnight copy boy job came up at the Sun newspaper, Sydney Morning Herald, Sun newspaper, Fairfax. And so I started doing that, and so I could surf all day. The other job I was looking at, and this is deadly serious, I wrote about this in my book, and people will question me, like, are you serious with that? And I was like, one of my mates was a garbo, and he'd start working at 4 in the morning and finish at 10 in the morning and surf all day, and he got paid pretty well. So my other career choice, hand on heart, I could have been a garbo. I would have been really happy and I would have been a really good surfer. But they were the two things in front of me at that moment in my life, and it could have gone either way because all I wanted to do was to surf.
1: I think it worked out for the best. We've got the Logies coming up. Now, you're nominated yet again, I think, aren't you?
0: Yeah, I'm nominated for the Bert Newton Award, the Silver Logie.
1: Which is a wonderful, wonderful thing. I mean, now, I don't know, have you got any more room for more tattoos?
0: Oh, there's...
1: if you succeed.
0: Well, you know, I got the last tattoo. I said it as a complete joke last time because I was convinced that I wasn't going to win that thing last 2 years ago. So I said, if I win, I'll get the gold logie and the nominees tattooed on my bottom. And then I won. So now...
1: Well, you've got two cheeks, so I mean, you can balance things out.
0: There's always room. There's always room. Unfortunately, because it's on my backside, I never get to see it, so it's okay. It's nothing I have to look at, so I don't care.
1: No.
0: But it'll be fun, and like you love, you know, just like you love your radio, I love my TV. And for me, Bert Newton was Mr. Television. He could do the morning shows and the afternoon shows and the quiz shows and the Tonight shows, variety shows, so... For me to be associated with this particular award with his name on it, you know, that's very, very exciting, win, lose, or draw.
1: It's an honour, isn't it? TVweeklogies.com.au if people want to go and vote for Larry. TheBenBuckler.com is the website. Now, as you said, you were inundated with requests. I mean, is it now commercially available or is it still small batch?
0: Yeah, it's still we're still holding it pretty close, but we're about to go big. I think you saw the story in the Financial Review this week, where I don't know if some of your listeners will love the show The Shark Tank. The lead investor on that is that American superstar Robert Hershovac. And Robert's come in as our lead investor in this company with the view to take this brand global. It's very, very exciting because he's a seriously well-known investor, and people watch what he does, and he doesn't do anything lightly or without great consideration. So he's looked at this company and gone, yeah, this is potentially the next big thing. So with Robert's backing and our next batch of investors, we're talking to more people this week. You'll see more and more of the Ben Buckler, definitely much more in the distribution phase next, at the end of this year and into next year. But online's a good one. There's a good special online now for Father's Day. So TheBenBuckler.com is probably the easiest way to go right now.
1: I love it. It's a great story. Before you go, you mentioned The Price is Right. That was some of my early memories of television, sort of 5:30, I think, wasn't it, before the news? And
0: family
1: would sit down and try to guess the prices, and I'm sure some of them were manipulated, but that's a different story. How come a Sea-Doo was worth more than a Mercedes? Or I'd never. Anyway, but
0: I always loved it when someone would go, "Oh, this is a trick. They've put the Capri there, but is it worth more than the Vespa? It might be."
1: Exactly. That cliffhanger game, the yodeling.
0: Yeah.
1: Do you reckon? I reckon it could make a comeback. Would you? Would 100%. You be hosting it?
0: 100%. It's exactly the show for now, with the cost of living and everything like that.
1: That's
0: exactly
1: it.
0: The show.
1: Yeah.
0: Could I do it now? I'm nearly 62 years old with my neck and my back. Oh, you'll remember people running down out of the audience and jumping
1: on
0: me.
1: Well, you could sit down. I mean, you know, they could have a chair for you.
0: I could be the first quiz show host in a Zimmer frame. they're the happiest days of my TV life, really. And I had the best time. But I don't think so. I just don't think I'm sprightly enough. But would I do it? I don't think the network wants me on any more TV than they've got me on at the moment. But gee, it'd be a good show to come back.
1: You're getting to the age where you could actually be the contestant.
0: Yeah, that's right. But Michael, I hear about it all day, every day. Like it's a beautiful nostalgia.
1: It's a great show.
0: Play. Yeah, yeah. So you know, maybe one day.
1: All right. Well, I look forward to it. I look forward to you hosting it too, even if you are in the chair. Lovely to speak. I've always wanted to chat to you, so I'm very glad we've been able to make it happen. Thank you, Larry.
0: Oh, Michael, great to talk to you. And say hi to your mum for me.
1: I will. I'll get her to vote for you on the Silver Logies.
0: Oh, good man. Thank you, mate.
1: Good on you. The wonderful Larry Emder.
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1: Of course, Maddie McNeil with the news. Hi, Maddie.
14: Michael, inflation has eased slightly over the year to June, with the Consumer Price Index down to 3.8%. The Treasurer has welcomed the lower-than-expected figure, but says he won't get carried away, warning ongoing developments in the Middle East aren't included in today's data. The Federal Opposition Leader says he won't be giving a running commentary on the ICAC inquiry involving members of the New South Wales Liberal Party after Angus Taylor was named in evidence at the corruption probe. Officials in South Australia are warning it's highly likely the H5 strain of bird flu is spreading locally, with another 11 native birds being tested for the virus. And a man who scaled a crane on the Gold Coast, triggering chaos for emergency services, has now returned to the ground. In sport, Cruz Hewitt has won his first match on the ATP Tour, beating veteran Marcos Giron in straight sets in Washington. The 17-year-old son of Leighton could now play top-ranked Aussie Alex de Minaur in the second round. Thanks, Michael. There'll be more news on sport at 2.
15: On Afternoons, a weather update.
1: Well, let's do that. Mostly sunny and 25 for Brisbane today in the city. The airport, 24. Gatton, 25. Ipswich, the same. Little cloud around, but mainly sunny. Redcliffe, 24. And Oxley, 25. Mount Gravatt, 24. Manly, 23. Tomorrow in the city, mostly sunny and 23. Rocky today, partly cloudy and 27. It'll get to about 25 in Gladstone. Sydney today, the cloud should clear. Top of 18. In some areas, I'm being told it has cleared. Penrith, 18. Liverpool, 17. Richmond, 18. Parramatta, 18. Campbelltown, 17. Bondi, 17. Tomorrow for Sydney, perfectly sunny, a top of 17. I think full moon tonight too, isn't it? If we stick our little eyes up to the sky. Canberra, 11 today in the capital. Partly cloudy. Tuggeranong, the same. -3 to start tomorrow. It'll warm up to 12, bit of morning frost, and then a mostly sunny day after that. Lithgow, good to have you through 2LT. Top of just 9 today, and a bit of cloud. As for Orange, pretty cloudy, 8. Mudgee, bit of sun popping out, 14. 10 at Bathurst, 9 for Katoomba. Springwood, 15. Tomorrow for Lithgow, -2 at the start, warming up to 12, morning frost, but then a sunny day after that. And Queanbeyan, we never forget you, partly cloudy and 10. Goulburn, a bit blowy today, actually, I think, 9. Ooh, that'd be cold. The main street of Goulburn today, that'll go right through you. Yes, not so blowy, but a bit cloudy, and also 9 degrees, 131873. Joy, having a not so much joy on the census, are you?
16: Michael, I just wanted to ring up and let people know.
3: we're not getting the forms delivered to the door like we did last year. And the letter said that to, you know, give you all these numbers and stuff to go online and do it.
16: Yes.
3: But if you want to do it, you've got to read the fine print at the bottom of the letter to ring a 1-800 number to request a paper form. Now, there's going to be a lot of elderly people out there that won't know how to do it because you've got to ring up that 1-800 number, you've got to press in numbers, and you've got to, they tell you to press in another number. Then you've got to enter your 16-digit census number.
16: Yes.
3: Then you've got to wait for some other information. Then you've got to put your postcode in. Then they tell you your address. And then they said they'll send you out a paper. And then you've got to write down a reference number. And you've got to press a 1 to hear it again and make sure you've got the correct reference number. Mm. And then Bob's your uncle, as they say.
16: Yeah. Well, just by the time you finished it, Bob's probably in the grave. I mean, it's so complicated.
3: That's right. And it was an automated service. It wasn't no personal, a person-to-person.
16: Yes. Yeah. No, you won't be talking to a human being, I don't think. No, Joy, the concern you raised was raised with me, I think, at the start of the week, if not late last week. Yes, you're going to get a document which will give you your 14 or 16-digit census ID. If you then want a paper form, you, as you say, got to call that 1-800 number. You follow the prompts, so on and so forth. Look, there are synergies and benefits to having online everything, but not everybody is able to access it. And so we end up with a sort of this two-speed economy or this two-speed census, and it's going to be difficult for a while. Of course, it only happens every 6 years, but nonetheless, for quite a while, for a few censuses yet to come, there's going to be a lot of people who aren't really that au fait with online anything, and they will be struggling, as you have. Thank you for the call. If it's any comfort, you are certainly not alone. We'll take a break. When we come back, it's Blake.
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18: The Western Freeway has a northbound crash in Mount Coot with delays on the approach. Still have that multi-vehicle crash on Kesslers Road, eastbound at McGregor Street in Upper Mount Gravatt. Lanes are reduced there and delays back to Nathan. In Sunnybank, we have a southbound crash on McCulloch Street with delays all around the intersection. The Riverside Expressway has a minor inbound delays into Coronation Drive. It's untroubled heading out of the city, and the Gateway Motorway is delay free both ways from Bald Hills to Stratton. I'm Jimmy Clark on Brisbane's Traffic Leader, 882 4BC.
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16: 20 minutes to two. Get your questions ready for Blake. He'll be with us in just a moment. Before we get there, I got a note earlier in the month from Louise. And she said, I was hoping you could give my husband Tony a shout out. On July 29, it'll be his 65th birthday. It'll be absolutely making his day because, you see, he's hard to buy for. Tony, who's 65 today. Well, yeah. Tony's like a lot of men. I mean, I'm not quite 65, not even 45, but, well, you look about 75 now, but I'm pretty hard to buy for. So once you've sort of got everything you need, then it's like, do I need more stuff, right? Oh, more undies here, okay. So anyway, Tony, happy birthday from all of us here. Thank you for listening in beautiful Brisbane, although I think I've got a note here saying they were in Antarctica last year. And Alaska this year, so like it cold. And they said the dulcet tones of Michael McLaren could be heard from the ship's cabin via Tony's phone, which is fantastic. Good on you, Tony. Thank you for being loyal. And Louise, thank you for sending a note. Happy birthday, Tony. I hope you have a wonderful, wonderful 65th.
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16: Well, another one honing in very rapidly on 65. Blake Wendt. Hello, Blake.
25: It's all coming, isn't it? Yes.
16: I know.
25: How are you going?
16: I know. Being a young father, you probably feel 85.
25: Oh, there's some days where you just, you know.
16: Sleepless nights.
25: Oh, yeah, of course.
16: Yeah.
25: Nothing but. And you go, well, it's all for the greater good. It's for something. It's, you know. And
16: leave this world a better place for
25: yeah,
16: the sun.
25: Yeah, leave your imprint. We're yet to see that, but, you know, it's getting there. We're getting there.
16: Give him time. He's only about 6 months old, isn't
25: he? Yeah, exactly.
16: Well, he's not a doctor yet. 131-873, if you've got a question for Blake about your personal finances. We had the inflation numbers out. You know, it's a deafening sound of back patting going on in Canberra. What a wonderful job we've done. But the trim mean remains flat at 3.6, headlines down from 4 to 3.8.
25: Mm-hmm.
16: Still well above where it should be. We've had petrol prices come down, not because we've done anything, but because the Iranians and the Americans tried peace for a while.
25: Well, exactly right. And also, you know, one thing to remember, the fuel excise discount that we've got at the moment, that's going to come off, or it has come off partly. We've reduced it down.
16: That'd be 16. Factored into the trim mean already, though, wouldn't it?
25: Well, I suppose the volatility of the fuel means it gets stripped out. And so when it sort of normalizes, it's not as volatile, then, yeah, it comes back in. But, you know, you reduce the excise, that's going to, you know, add to fuel costs. And so eventually we'll see it in inflation figures. But, yeah, headlines down, which is, you know, welcome news, but at 3.8%, you're above target. Trimmed mean, which is what the RBA actually looks at 3.6%, you're still above. The fact that it didn't go up or down, you know, it's sort of stabilised, you know, it's still above target. I mean, I'm sure those in Canberra will be celebrating the fact that the numbers are looking better than what they were last month, I suppose.
16: Well, but we'll take that, yes.
25: But you've got to keep in mind inflation and the numbers that we're getting right now. Yes, it's based on the last, say, 12 months. Inflation compounds against you over time. And so, you know, yes, great that we're seeing inflation slow down, terrific, but, you know, everything that's occurred over the last, say, 5 years has been compounding against you. We need disinflation. You know, we need inflation to go negative to actually see prices drop, you know, properly. And so, you know, I've just pulled out a basic grocery list, and, you know, going back 5 years ago, it cost about $45, $46. Now it's sort of sitting at about $40 or $58. $6 for it's just the basic basic goods.
16: Now, so it's sort of bread and milk and that sort of thing, right?
25: Yeah. Basic items there. Now, depending on how much you need, how much you go through, you might spend more than that. And naturally, you know, a family would spend more than that. These are just very essential items. Now, that's a 26% increase over those 5 years. Now, you know, you've got to make sure that your income, you know, your employment income is growing by 26% over that 5 year period, or you're behind. You have to make sure your investments are growing by more than that to make sure you're staying ahead. And this is the problem with inflation. It compounds against you. Yes, inflation figures could drop down to 2%. And we'd say, well, that's fantastic. It's at 2%. But we've still experienced the growth in the past. So, welcoming to see inflation drop, the headline, I suppose. But trimmed mean, what the RBA looks at, they're not going to want to cut rates anytime soon. There's still, you know, the market is anticipating, the bets are 40% chance of a rate hike by the end of the year. But if we have inflation come down, that'll sort of weaken as well. So, good news to some degree, but we're still off target.
16: Yeah, okay. 131873 for your questions. Josephine, hi.
6: Hi, how are you?
16: Good, thank you.
6: That's good. I'm just wondering, I'm on a disability support pension. I'm blind, and my husband's on a carer's pension. How much money can you have, and does it include super, before you get garnished from Centrelink?
25: Okay, so if you're on a blind pension, the assets test wouldn't apply to yourself, so you'd just be paid a pension, which is great. The carer's pension, that really depends, on his position, and so it's a little bit more complicated. I might actually go into that next week and look at the figures for you. I don't know them off the top of my head.
16: Two different types of pension there.
25: Different types of pension, different assessments. The blind pension, there's no assets test there, so it's fine. You can have money, you can have income, that's great, and you'll still receive some support, and so that carries forward, which is terrific. But the carer's payment, I'm probably going to have to come back to you on that.
16: Okay, Josephine, hang on there. We'll grab your details, Blake will have a look into that for you, and we'll make sure that information gets to you. Okay, so hang on there. We'll grab your details. Just before we go any further, for our listeners on 2GB, I've just had this come through. Police media have been in touch. They tell us there's a two-vehicle crash which has closed two lanes of the M4 westbound. Now, this is Blacktown. One of the vehicles was a truck carrying cement powder bags. So, doesn't appear to be any serious injuries, which is good, but it's obviously going to take some time to clean up. So if you're in Sydney heading westbound on the M4, there's obviously problems yesterday, problems again today. Police telling us there's a two-vehicle crash which has closed two lanes of the M4 westbound at Blacktown. It's going to take some time to clean it up. 131873. Mick, you've got Blake.
8: Hey, Blake, how are you going?
25: Good. How can I help?
8: Mate, obviously I've been medically retired for about 15 years. Got an investment property that's unencumbered. Mm-hmm. Just looking, obviously, with the capital gains changes, am I worth selling it now? Because I planned on probably selling it in the next few years anyway. Mm. So to beat the capital gains, I'm probably better offloading it now, aren't I?
25: Well, I suppose you've got to look at the market and what's happening in the market. So since these changes have come into effect, there has been, the vibe has been off, if you want to call it that. There's less enthusiasm to purchase. And so you've got to ask the question and maybe speak to a few agents and say, well, what do you think you can get for the property? Just be careful of those who are sort of a little bit too ambitious with what they think they could sell it for. But if you're not able to sell it for a price that you want, you may have to wait a little bit longer. Now, the problem with waiting longer is 1 July 2027, we go into the indexation method. And so from that point onwards, you're falling in that that category where, yes, there's greater capital gains tax potentially that comes into play. There may be a 30% base rate that you have to pay on the gain that is indexed at that point. And so from a tax perspective, it may be better that you sell it this side of that, this is your financial year. The problem you've got is the market at the moment. So I would encourage you to sort of get the price that you want. And if it means waiting a bit longer, that's okay, even if we have to pay a little bit more tax. If you are selling it early into when the indexation method comes into play, well, that's fine. It's not going to work against you too much. But the longer you hold an asset under the indexation method, the numbers suggest that you're going to be up for a much greater tax bill compared to the discount. discount method.
16: Okay, Mick, good. Good question. We'll take a break. More Blake straight after this.
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16: Blake Wett here from Pretzel, of course. 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Just go to pretzelwealth.com.au. That's the website. Now, down to Braidwood we go. Hello, Peter. Peter, you there?
31: Yes, I'm here. Sorry about that. Yeah, Jay.
16: Not at all. You've got Blake far away.
31: Thank you. My question is around individual share portfolios and capital gains. Mm-hmm. In the previous financial year before the budget, if you'd made any actual gains during the year, you could offset any potential losses that you had in the portfolio. Under the new capital gains assessment criteria, can you still do that and use any losses that you have?
25: Yes, so you can still carry forward losses. So let's say you've sold some shares this year and you've made a loss on those shares, and there's carry forward provisions there. So you can carry that into the new year. One thing to bear in mind, it's how you treat those losses or what gains you offset. So the new rules are that if you've got a carry forward loss, you can only offset, you have to offset the discounted capital gains first. So if you've got assets that you've sold at a gain and they are subject to capital gains tax under the discount method, you have to offset those gains first and then you start offsetting the indexation gains. So maybe you've got some carry forward losses, maybe you choose not to sell those discounted method assets and you instead focus on the indexation method assets, and so that way you're actually saving a bit more tax. Why they do it that way is because you're going to save, well, if you get the discount method on your assets, it's less than what the indexation method would be applied to. So, you know, the government sort of worked out, well, we want people to pay a bit more tax, so let's you know, make sure we structure it in that way. Talk to your accountant first. If you've got assets that you are wanting to sell or you're thinking about selling, just run a scenario by them and they should be able to work out, well, what your capital gains tax bill is going to look like if you've sold something or something else, you know, whatever the case may be. Run some scenarios by them before you do anything. Just make sure you're getting that advice from the accountant.
16: Good question, Peter. Safe driving. Joe, what's your question for Blake?
1: Yeah, hi, Blake and Michael.
16: Hi.
1: Thanks for taking my call. Blake, if you're 72 mm-hmm. and you have assets pre-1984,
25: yep.
1: therefore no capital gains tax, mm. and the way things are going, is it a good time to think about selling them?
25: Okay, so this is another sore point that people are going to get into. So the pre-85 assets, so September 1985, capital gains tax comes in. So Labor says, yep, we're going to start taxing assets that get sold. They have been, it's been grandfathered all this time where you don't have to pay capital gains tax if you sell it until now, 1 July 2027. So 1 July 2027 rolls around. The asset value at that date onwards will be subject to the indexation method. So you're not going to get taxed on the full gain, only the gains moving forward. But these assets will now start to form part of capital gains tax. So one thing to bear in mind is that these assets will be subject to that tax and you have to work out, well, is it worthwhile holding? I'd say in the first year or so, it's not going to matter too much. The tax is going to be quite minimal. But as time progresses, as that asset grows, you're going to be in a little bit of a pickle because you'll realise that this tax-free asset, which once was, is no longer the case.
16: Okay, good on you, Joe. Thank you. Just quickly, Dean wants to know, can I buy a commercial property with my super and then negatively gear it?
25: Essentially, yes, you can. Just as a simple case, you can borrow for commercial property. It has to be a real business asset, so a business has to be using it. You can't just buy land and borrow monies for that purpose. But as long as it's an active asset, then you should be fine.
16: Okay. Thanks, Blake. We'll see you next week. More questions, same time then, hey?
25: See you then.
16: The wonderful Blake Wint. 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
30: 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Got something you want to say? You're in the right place. 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
3: The Western Freeway still has a northbound crash in Mount Coote, though, with delays on the approach. Multi-vehicle crash on Kessels Road, eastbound at McGregor Street in Upper Mount Gravatt is cleared. And in Sunnybank, a southbound crash on Main Street at McCulloch Street is also cleared. Riverside Expressway has minor inbound delays towards Coronation Drive. It's untroubled outbound. The Gateway Motorway, just minor delays now northbound through Bracken Ridge, but it's still a good run to either coast on the M1 and Bruce Highway. I'm Jimmy Clark on Brisbane's Traffic Leader, 882 4BC.
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10: 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He's also backing calls to ban heading the ball for kids under the age of 12.
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16: Now, the moment you've all been waiting for, the Oracle himself, Chook. He'll be with us with his footy tips after the news at 2 o'clock. Also catch up with Daniel Wild from the IPA. Daniel's good. He's good. And we'll be looking at all of this talk yesterday about a WA oil refinery. Look, that's what it was. It was talk. There's money for a scoping study, but nothing is promised yet. And questions are whether WA is the best place anyway.
30: Get the rate that's right for you at therate.com.au. For BC News.
7: It's 2 o'clock. Good afternoon. I'm Georgia Kondek. The opposition argues Australia's inflation is still too high despite a drop in the headline rate. Underlying inflation, which ignores short-term volatility, remains steady at 3.6%, while the headline figure fell to 3.8% below RBA expectations. Shadow Treasurer Tim Wilson says we shouldn't be focused on the latter figure.
19: Key metric the RBA looks at about whether they're going to increase interest rates or not is underlying inflation, and it has remained stable. The challenge for Australia and our inflation problem now is if you remove the Iran conflict, inflation would persist because government spending is driving Australia's inflation problem.
7: The Office of Fair Trading could launch an investigation into One Nation's Queensland division unless the party urgently lodges overdue financial documents. It's believed 3 years of missing annual returns have been provided, but they don't include audited financial statements. One Nation has until August 18 to submit the outstanding information. The state government has unveiled a plan to boost the nightlife economy for 2032 and beyond. Vibrant entertainment precincts, more live music events, more opportunities for local artists are some of the plans tabled in the report. Nightlife Economy Commissioner John J.C. Collins says it was time to refresh the night entertainment scene.
20: For too long, the nightlife's been sort of being seen as a nuisance, and it's not. It's a massive contributor to Queensland's overall economy. So I'd like to make sure that people see the nightlife as an investment and an opportunity. So, yeah, just change the narrative a little bit as well.
7: A study shows 30% of women who give birth in Australia have previously experienced at least one miscarriage. The Australian Institute of Health and Welfare has released new analysis on pregnancy loss. The Institute's Deanna Eldridge says the data highlights how common miscarriage is.
21: Among women who gave birth in 2022, almost one in three had previously experienced at least one miscarriage, and 10% had experienced two or more miscarriages based on data from 5 states and territories.
7: Experts say extreme weather overseas could spell danger for Australia's upcoming bushfire season. Wildfires are burning across Europe and North America, forcing evacuations of hundreds of thousands of people. An El Nino weather system in the Pacific could bring warmer temperatures and reduced rainfall for much of Australia. And a new report is warning patient data could be at risk due to the use of AI scribes by some health professionals. The note-taking technology is understood to be used by up to 40% of Australian GPs. Checking finance, the All Ords are up 89 points at 9,201 and one Australian dollar buying 69.4 US cents.
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7: Broncos skipper Adam Reynolds has been asked whether he sees himself becoming a head coach in the future. When Reynolds retires from the game at the end of the season, he's expected to transition into a coaching role at the club, though he admits taking on the top job is still a long way off.
8: It's something that I aspire to be in, you know, many, many years, but obviously know there's a fair bit of work to do before that even is a possibility. So I've been lucky enough to be coached by, you know, some of the best in our game, and to get those experience obviously plays a big part.
7: Dolphins halfback Cody Nikorima will depart the club at season's end. He's headed to the Dragons on a two-year deal. Fixtures are locked in for the last two rounds of the AFL season before the finals. It's an all-Queensland affair for round 23, with the Lions taking on the Suns at the Gabba on August 15. And Lachlan Kennedy and Tori Lewis have broken the Australian records in the 100-metre sprint at the Commonwealth Games, winning silver and bronze, respectively. That's news and sport.
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30: 4BC Traffic. Stop fueling. Start driving. West Point Autos Hillcrest have a range of electric and hybrid vehicles ready to go. Anzac Avenue, Hillcrest.
3: The M1 has a southbound crash in Stapleton that has heavy delays back to Eagleby. A northbound crash on the Western Freeway in Mount Cooper has cleared. Riverside Expressway, just minor inbound delays towards Coronation Drive. It's untroubled out of the city. And the Gateway Motorway building northbound through Bracken Ridge, and it too is untroubled southbound. Elsewhere, the Logan and Ipswich motorways are fine for your east-west trips, and it's a good run to either coast on the M1 and Bruce Highway. I'm Jimmy Clark on Brisbane's Traffic Leader, 882 4BC.
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7: Mostly sunny across Brisbane this afternoon with a top of 25 degrees in the city, the same in Ipswich and 24 degrees on the Bayside. Getting down to 10 degrees overnight, a mostly sunny day tomorrow, slight chance of a shower with a top of 23 and slight chance of a morning shower on Friday, a top of 22 degrees. On Moreton Bay, variable winds below 10 knots, seas below half a metre. Right now, it's 23 degrees at Nudgee. I'm Georgia Kondek. 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
30: Now, across Australia. Yeah. Back to Afternoons with Michael McLaren.
16: All right, let's get into it. Hour number three. Thanks for being with us. Where you happen to be up and down the eastern seaboard, 131873. Back to calls in just a moment. A stack of feedback again today. It's fantastic. We'll get to Chook as well with his footy tips for round 22. He is just keeps on delivering, Chook. He's a superstar. A lot of emails coming in as well. Thank you for those. 4bc.com.au or 2gb.com. 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Now, there was a story bouncing around in 9.com.au early in the week, or maybe it was very late last week, and it was to do with one of these ones where I think it depends who you ask. Everyone's got a different answer to what the truth is. Can you park in your driveway legally? Because, and this is, you know, if you're between your front gate and the gutter, as it were, the road, not if you go through your gate. I mean, if you've got driveway all the way up to the back of your block, of course, that's your domain, but out the front. This is going to become more and more relevant, whatever the rule or the law happens to be where you live, because as we've discussed quite a lot, we're putting a lot of people, a lot of new developments in. They're not building new roads. We're told, no one's going to need a car. They're all just going to get around in metros and trams and, you know, bikes and in this sort of garbage. So we're going to have more and more people without off-street parking. They're going to be parking on the street. More and more houses, detached homes in traditional streets where now units and medium density are coming in. They might have once parked parallel to the guttering. They're now probably going to be parking on their driveway between the gutter and the gate because someone else has now parked where they used to park in front of the house because, you know, they don't have parking under their unit complex, so on and so forth. I mean, we all know this is coming. I think even the people that run the show know it's coming. Of course, they're doing nothing about it. But there was a story about this bloke in the Hunter Valley of New South Wales. And it's part of a housing estate. I think it's called Clift Lee Meadows. 1,000 or so properties. Got no idea about it, but anyway, if you know, it sounds all right. This guy was parking, as I said, where we were discussing, and got a fine, $330, 2 days in a row. Now, he says it's unfair because he was parked in his own driveway, said it's absolutely disgusting, it's revenue-raising at its finest. He said, I just assume being a concrete driveway, it's all my driveway. Well, he complained to Cessnock City Council because they're the local jurisdiction. And according to the paper, he was told by them, quote, anything past the letterbox is classed as council land. Now, in New South Wales, the land between the front of a property and the road usually includes the nature strip and a footpath. It's publicly owned. It's managed by, managed, quote unquote, by local councils. If it's anything like my council, they don't manage it at all. You manage it. You mow the lawn. You tend to this. You do that. You do the edge. You sweep the driveway and probably, if you live in an area like I do where there's just not enough parking, you probably park your car on the bit of the concrete as well. Anyway, the residents of Clift Lee Meadows say they've been caught out by the little-known road rule. Look, I don't know what the rule is in every council around the entirety of this great continent of ours, but have you been fined for parking in your driveway? I'm sure there's a reason for it. The fine, that is, and, you know, but look, it's... Let's just be practical here. It's going to become a necessity for more and more people to just do just this because the off-street parking will evaporate. 131873. Patricia. Hi, Patricia.
1: Hi, Michael. Can you hear me?
16: Loud and clear.
1: Oh, good. Look, I'm calling about what I consider to be a bureaucratic disgrace happening in Killara, Sydney, right now.
16: North Shore.
1: The Department of Planning has given our community a weaponized 14-day window closing this August the 3rd on Monday to respond to a massive state-significant redevelopment of the Lord's Aged Care Home on Stanhope Road. Now, here's the danger. The site directly borders Garigal National Park, and the entire facility relies on a single narrow dead-end road for access. We live directly opposite.
16: You're worried about if a bushfire comes through, I take it?
1: That's right. That's right, because it's on a high ridge here. It can sweep right up. The developer wants to double the density of high-dependency, frail residents in a catastrophic bushfire zone. The Sydney North Planning Panel already threw this out. It was thrown out previously because a mass evacuation down that one narrow bottleneck road is a logistical, impossibility. Mm. Now, the Department of Planning is trying to ram it through, and they are completely ignoring our community's requests for an extension, and they're putting developer profits ahead of elderly lives, and we need the minister to step in and stop the clock.
16: All right. Well, I tell you what, Patricia, you've explained it very clearly from your point of view. Hang on there for me, would you? I'll pop you back to the team. We'll grab some details and you can send me a few more specifics off air. I've got more time, obviously, to consider them then. And if needed, I will get the minister on and we'll speak about it. But, I mean, this sort of state significant development thing is becoming a real problem across Greater Sydney. There's no doubt about that. Not just for the example that you gave, but all over the place. And to a degree, because what we were just talking about earlier about off-street parking, I mean, a lot of these developments are coming in, greater density. We need it because people have to go somewhere. But how practical is all of this, considering the environment in which we live? So hang on there, Patricia. We'll grab your details. Appreciate your call. Bruce, you can legally explain the parking thing, can you?
10: Yes, Michael, I'm a solicitor. The answer to your question, apart from the obvious council love the revenue, it's more to do with the fact that from your property line to the gutter, people need the egress if they've got prams, strollers, motorised carts, wheelchairs, et al., to go past on your street. So that's why it's illegal.
16: What about the circumstance if there's, and I know this from where I live, there's a footpath, a concrete footpath, which abuts the fence and the gate. What about the circumstance if there's, and I know this from where I live, there's a footpath, a concrete footpath, which abuts the fence and the gate, and it's, I don't know, a metre wide or whatever the width normally is.

0: it's probably early to call, but seeing what the Bulldogs dished up last week against the Warriors from Wodigo, they were impressive. They never released the pressure. They were fantastic. And, you know, I don't think the Warriors, not that they played all that good, but I don't think the Bulldogs allowed them to play good. For the Storm, unfortunately, they're missing their skipper, Harry Grant, who's still out with a hamstring. He's replaced up by Trent Talau, who's been filling in for him rather brilliantly, I must say. Manaia Watiri comes into the centre for Jack Howarth, who's also out. Both Sean Blaw and Joe Chan have been added to the bench. That's two big ins for the Storm. The Bulldogs, Cameron Seraldo, he sticks with the same starting 13, and why wouldn't you, given that impressive effort? I think the Bulldogs will beat the Storm down there simply because Harry Grant is out.
1: Okay, yep, that's good reasoning. All right, now the Titans and the Warriors, this is in the Gold Coast.
0: I'm super impressed with the Titans. The way, I mean, Josh Hannay is really starting to turn heads in this team. They were super impressive. Yes, I know they played the Dragons last week, but they blew them off the park once they got going. And, you know, Jaden Campbell was just superb. Their edge back row with Chris Randall and Bo Fermor, they were brilliant. AJ Brinson comes back into the side, coming back from concussion. So Jalen DeGroote, who was fantastic in that game, he makes way, unfortunately, for him. And their bench forward, Kurt Morin, is also back from a leg injury. For the Warriors, Chance Nickel-Klukstad, he comes back in at fullback to replace Tane Taupiki, suffering a foot injury against the Bulldogs. Because it's at Cbus Super Stadium and the way the Titans are playing at the moment, I believe Titans will beat the Warriors. They didn't impress me last week at all, and I think Titans will repeat another defeat for them. I really believe that.
1: I thought the Warriors are pretty ordinary in last week indeed. Okay, Panthers and Raiders. I mean, if the Panthers are going to win the comp, they'll win this one, wouldn't they?
0: Well, they should. And the fact that they're playing at Glen Willow Oval in Mudgee, they always play good in the regional centres, given that a lot of their juniors have come from out in those regions. So they always respect that. Dylan Edwards, however, is sidelined still with that shoulder injury. So Jackson Edgar, who made his debut last week, I thought he was superb. Again, he gets the nod at fullback. Jack Cogger takes over at 5'8". Blaise Talagi is out of form at the moment, in particular with his defence. So that's the only change. For the Raiders, Owen Paddy's back from suspension to start at hooker. Tom Starling goes back to the bench. Arta Mariotta starts in the second row for Noah Martin, out with a quad injury. The Panthers, Michael.
1: Okay, let's whip through the last three. The Broncos are taking on the Knights.
0: Yeah, I think the Broncos at Suncorp, even though Knights have named Kalen Pong, I'm not sure he's 100%, but I'm going the Broncos at home, Michael.
1: All right, Sharks and Rabbits. Gee, the Sharks are on fire.
0: Well, Joel, how are you, Joel? How good are your Sharkies, mate? Hey, I'm tipping them. Go the Sharks.
1: Go the Sharks. They're making a run. And the mighty West Tigers, with Adam Dewey back in the squad, they've, I think, made up. I don't know whether they kissed. They're taking on the Eels.
0: Well, Michael, look, it's a home game for them both. But with what Tigers are going through at the moment, it is hard to tip them in anything. Even if they were involved in a tiddlywing match, you'd have to go to the opposition at the moment. They got more internal problems than anything else. I'm tipping the Eels, and I think the Eels will win quite well.
1: Obviously, the Seagulls have the bye.
0: Manly Seagulls have got the bye. And Michael, before I go, I just wanted to wish you a happy 41st birthday on Sunday.
1: Oh.
0: You make sure you have a wonderful day. Don't drink too much because you've got to be back on air the next day. Yeah. But have a wonderful day, mate. Have a wonderful day. All the very best to you.
1: Thanks, Chuck. That's very kind. Yeah, I'll hopefully get a bottle of Larry's Finest. That'll see me through on the Sunday. So just to repeat, Roosters, Dolphins, Bulldogs, Titans, Panthers, Broncos, Sharks and Eels.
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1: Well, let's find out indeed with the wonderful Carla. Hello, Carla.
11: Hello, Michael. How are you doing?
1: Good. Beautiful weather outside. No one can complain. Now, after 3 o'clock, what do you got for us?
11: Well, you know, there's all these questions around whether or not this adult crime, adult time is working, but there is a new crime prevention school that's opening in Townsville it's basically, you know, kids that are disenfranchised in high school, like year 7 to 10, where they'll put them with mentors and leaders to try and figure out what it is, why it is that they're turning to a life of crime or, you know, anything else, and in a way to try and prevent it from happening once they leave school.
1: So to try to go back to sort of the catalyst rather than deal with it once it materialises.
11: Yeah, exactly. I think it's kind of a good idea. I mean, there's been plenty of people. I know that Bob Catter and Robbie Catter as well have been sort of flagging this idea of putting a boot camp, which they actually are doing in regional Queensland as well, as young as 10, offenders as young as 10, you know, putting them through boot camp almost. And
1: I think there's something to be said for that sort of idea, though.
11: I agree. Like, it gives people who, young people, purpose and drive and maybe a bit of direction if they, you know, come from disadvantaged backgrounds. You know, I don't want to be all bleeding heart about it, but, you know, there are some kids who are just born into a cyclical, way of life. And they don't know different. So this is a great opportunity, I think. But, you know, whether it's going to help with youth crime in the state, we don't know.
1: No,
11: we'll see.
1: Sometimes it doesn't hurt to try something else. What else you got for us?
11: I agree. Bernie Hogan from the Queensland Hotels Association, he's the chief executive. He's going to join us about this nightlife report that's been put out. The government has turned back quite a few of the recommendations. I don't know about you, Michael, on the odd occasion where I want to be a mum gone wild, nothing really stays open after 8:30 and it's disappointing because then I'm just like, well, I'll just go home and sleep as well then.
1: Yeah, look, you know, I've never tried to be a mum gone wild.
11: Wild then, Michael.
1: Yeah, I'm with you. But it doesn't matter, I think, perhaps with the exception of Melbourne, I don't know, but you go around Australia and the whole show shuts up at about 8:30. It's one thing, you can probably get a drink somewhere, but you can... Good luck getting a feed.
11: Good. And this is the thing. I know that you're a little bit past it and you're probably at regular bedtimes, but my little one still wants to play with my hair when he goes to sleep and things, and hopefully we'll turn a corner soon. But yeah. By the time we get out of the house.
1: He is 14, it's probably time he does.
11: It is weird, isn't it?
1: Yeah.
11: But when the time we get out of the house, we want to eat a meal, it's like, you know, 8 o'clock, and everyone's like, oh, the kitchen's closed. I'm like,
1: yeah.
11: Are you kidding me?
1: Yeah, no, it's an Australian problem. We've got to deal with it. Look forward to listening to that. Thanks, Carla.
11: Thanks, Michael.
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12: Boggle Road has an eastbound crash at Russell Terrace in Indooroopilly with delays building. The M1's got a southbound crash in Stapleton. Heavy delays there stretching back to Logan Home. Gateway Motorway is on the brakes northbound from Boondall to Brackenridge, still untroubled southbound. Inbound delays on the Riverside Expressway stretch back to the Captain Cook Bridge. The Pacific Motorway heavy out of the city through Woolloongabba, and the Logan Motorway is under speed inbound from Forest Lake to Heathwood. I'm Jimmy Clark on Brisbane's Traffic Leader, 882 4BC.
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1: News time. Let's catch up with Maddie. Hi, Maddie.
18: Good afternoon, Michael. The opposition insists inflation is still too high despite the headline figure coming in at a lower than expected 3.8%. Underlying inflation, which ignores short-term volatility, has remained steady at 3.6%. A former public servant has been charged over an alleged multi-million dollar fraud scheme targeting the NDIS. A fair trading investigation could be launched into One Nation's Queensland division unless the party urgently lodges overdue financial documents. And childcare provider Good Start Early Learning is banning traditional class photos due to child safety concerns and the threat of AI deepfakes. In sport, Adam Dewey's declared he will see out the final 3 years of his contract at the West Tigers after thrashing out his issues with coach Benji Marshall. The playmaker apologising to his teammates and Tigers fans for walking out on the team last week. Thanks, Michael. There'll be more news and sport at 3.
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1: Let's catch up with our mate Scott Phillips from The Motley Fool, fool.com.au. Now, Scott, our banks are once again under the spotlight. They've been forced to compensate customers, I think, to the tune of more than $55 million. Why is that?
19: Michael, good afternoon. You've absolutely nailed it. I got to say, mate, we've got to stop talking about the banks doing the wrong thing, but it'd be nice if they would stop doing the wrong thing so we didn't have to talk about them. This time around, mortgage offset accounts. The regulator, 8 separate banks have been dinged by the Australian Securities and Investments Commission, or ASIC, saying that poor systems and a lack of care by staff meant that customers weren't given the offset savings they should have earned by having money in those offset accounts. It is a remarkable, remarkable story. The mortgage offset market, by the way, the amount of money put in there, about $350 billion. Australians got whacked in an offset account, and that's supposed to reduce the interest you pay on your debt. The bank's supposed to take the loan value, they take out the cash in the offset, and they charge you interest on the difference. The banks have screwed this up by $55 million, as you say. Now, that's only 8 leading banks. I'd love to believe that was all the problems in the sector. I suspect there might be more shadows lurking in the hopefully. I'll say it again. Hopefully this time around, this is the last time we talk about it. The odds are very, very, very, very long. That's true. Unfortunately, we're only talking about it much more.
1: Yeah. Markets, dollar and oil.
19: The market's having a very good day. The oil oil's up 0.9% to 9,197 points. The dollar going the other way off by 0.4%. Excuse me, 69.46 US cents. We were saying there was some good news on oil earlier in the week. That's turned around pretty significantly. Both West Texas and Brent crude up by more than 4% in the last trading session. $82.49 for West Texas. Brent, $87.62. Both US dollars per barrel.
1: So volatile. For obvious reasons. Scott, thank you. Mm-hmm. We'll catch up tomorrow on Thursday. Scott Phillips here with all the finance, of course, from The Motley Fool, fool.com.au. Back to the open line. Becky, g'day.
20: Hello, how are you?
1: Good, thank you, Becky.
20: Just a short comment. I believe he was speaking to a solicitor, Bruce, if I've got his name correctly, regarding the driveways.
1: Oh, yeah.
20: What he said was correct, but he speaks more legal terminology. I actually built my own house as an owner-builder. So I actually did a lot of the paperwork that involved the council requirements. Now, the portion of the driveway that goes from the road to your letterbox is actually called a residential crossing. And then the bit behind your letterbox to your property is your driveway. And that flat piece between the road and the residential crossing is called a layback. So you are obligated to construct it, if it isn't already existing, at your own cost. The council claim it as their own because it's on their strip of land. But as the name suggests, it's a residential crossing to allow access across that strip that's not your property. And even if you park, every council, you can say you've got maybe the best of a bad bunch.
1: Yeah.
20: They want revenue. It's really at their discretion and how much they're monitoring. But if you're parked half a metre or fully on it, you are liable for a fine because you are parking on a residential crossing and blocking access.
1: Okay. Well explained. Thank you, Becky. Just I put the same question to you. I'm not accusing you. I'm just asking you. Obviously, we have more and more people coming in. We get tighter and tighter density. We're not creating new streets, per se, in a lot of areas. We're just changing the zoning of the existing areas. More and more cars. A lot of places won't have off-street parking, so people will park on the street. You've got to put the thing somewhere. Residents then come home to their detached homes. Where are they going to park? I mean, all I'm saying is, has anyone thought of the knock-on consequences here?
20: I think that's where it comes into the council and the planners and the developers. I actually live in the Hawkesbury. I'm on a battle axe block.
1: Yep.
20: And so that driveway that I was just speaking about, I actually don't even own it. My front neighbour owns it and I only have right of access. And with the multiple vehicles that I have, I can't park there, but then they park on the frontage because their house is on the front area and they've just constructed a bunch of townhouses that are three bedrooms, and they only allocate one spot. So for me to dodge and weave a two-way street where the bus is coming around, it is very critical when you're trying to come in and out a quiet street because there is no parking. So they need to do better because people are going to park on that residential crossing because they have no other choice and they want to park where they reside.
1: Well said. Great call. Good on you, Becky. Thank you for that. Joshua. Hi, Joshua. Thanks for holding on.
0: Hey, Michael, how are you, mate?
1: Mate, I'm really good. Hope you are too.
0: Yeah, I'm going pretty good. Look, mate, I just wanted to talk about Transport for New South Wales and Opalcard, how they're making people not have to worry about with the concession gold Opalcard, $2.50. Now, okay, it's a good idea, but also not a good idea at the same time because if you try and link your debit or credit card to your phone. Now, just say your phone gets stolen or something like that. Well, it's just a matter of someone going into your account and hacking it. And also, not only that, I feel sorry for the elderly because the elderly may not have the smartphones. And really, I think the physical card can still be used. Yep.
1: No worries. Backup, still got
0: So just as a backup, but still, I recommend for people to still use the physical card as well as their phone, just in case the phone might be a good idea, but especially on buses too, like catching buses. Like I've ridden buses since I was 4 years old, and I've noticed in the past few years that people are trying to tap on and it doesn't work, and they try again and try again, and the bus driver's trying to wait for them to sit down, but that. And the drivers say to them, "Look, don't worry about it."
1: Yeah, they say just go to the back. I've seen it, and you get that bong bong noise all the time. But look, no, you're sort of a man that speaks the same language that I do. Look, technology's there; it can be very, very productive, and all the rest of it. I'm not saying people don't use it, but I'm not the type to go and use my phone to tap for payments. And no, because you know, I mean, you just see all these stories about hackings in the digital world. I mean, it's convenient, but it has its limitations, in my humble opinion. Thank you, Joshua. Appreciate that. We'll take a break when we come back. Daniel Wilde.
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21: Hi. 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
1: 2:45, the afternoon is flying by, and we'll have track of the day for you shortly. Look, as you know, yesterday, the federal government, there's a lot of high-vis going on. They announced they'd conduct a pre-feasibility study into the construction of a new oil refinery. Now, they're looking at Western Australia. Now, look, I've got to say, despite some news outlets getting a bit ahead of themselves and announcing that, you know, this was sort of going to happen, that we're getting this third refinery, at this stage, the only thing we are getting is that the WA and the federal government are going to spend $4 million on a study, whether indeed the new project stacks up, whether it should in fact go ahead. There's every likelihood they'll say no. Now, if it does eventually get off the ground, and we do need more refining capacity, it would be the first new oil refinery built in this country since the 1960s. Of course, since then, we've shut down a hell of a lot of refineries, but it would be the third because there's one in Brisbane and there's one in Geelong. Now, as we've seen over the last 6 months with the conflict in Iran bringing fuel security into sharp focus, we're going to need to shore up our own national resilience and our capabilities to guard ourselves against future shocks. A point to make, though, even if we were to open up a third refinery, let's say at Kwinana or somewhere over there in the west, it would still be refining imported crude. And one point that a number of people have made in light of the announcement yesterday is, well, okay, it's one thing to have a refinery, but that's only part of the story. It would be even better if we were still producing our own oil and then turning that into petroleum products. Maybe baby steps. Daniel Wild is the Deputy Executive Director at the Institute of Public Affairs. I always enjoy speaking with Daniel. He's with me on the line. He's looked into it. G'day, Daniel.
4: G'day, Michael. How are you?
1: I'm all right. A lot of media yesterday, people were getting the impression that we had this thing sort of signed, sealed and on the way to being delivered. It's sort of typical government. We're going to have a feasibility study and there's probably then going to be an environmental study. And the, I mean, you and I might be dead before a decision's made. I don't know. I think we both agree a third oil refinery would be a very good idea, but we're nowhere near there yet, are we?
4: It's never going to happen. You know, it's a sick joke. It's a feasibility, a pre-feasibility study. So, you know, he's going out there, Albanese's going out there saying it's going to create all these jobs. Well, yeah, if you build the thing, last time I checked, Michael, a feasibility study does create jobs, creates jobs for bureaucrats and politicians and advisors, but it doesn't create jobs for normal Australians. So look, at the end of the day, we're not going to be building any more refineries or any other high-value industry while we have the policy of net zero. So if the government wants to get fair dinkum with Australians and say that we're going to build this thing, then that's great. We're all behind it, but let's get rid of net zero and all of the other impediments, the red tape, the regulation and everything else before we can get on with it.
1: Yeah, I mean, I was going to ask you about that net zero thing because a lot of people assume it only applies to the electricity grid, but it really will be an economy-wide situation. I'd imagine Chris Bowen isn't that keen in his own portfolio and now is the president of the global climate religion. I don't think he'd be that keen to be having a third refinery built in Australia processing oil, would he?
4: No, well, that's his net zero gone, isn't it? I mean, I imagine he's apocalyptic about this. I mean, has he talked to Anthony Albanese? Have they talked to each other? I can't imagine Chris Bowen likes this at all. I haven't heard him say anything positive about it. And what we know is one of the key policies under net zero is something that they call the safeguard mechanism. Now, that sounds like a great thing until you learn that it's basically a carbon tax. You know, what it does is it says that large projects that include refineries, by the way, have to reduce their emissions or purchase carbon credits in order to keep operating. So this is a massive cost. We crunched the numbers on this, and you mentioned there's two refineries we have left, one in Brisbane, one in Geelong. The total annual cost is $165.5 million to these two refineries because of the net zero policy.
1: Or so they're paying that at the moment, or are they still exempt?
4: No, they pay it. This is the cost to those two refineries. So how can you have a policy that is imposing $165.5 million cost on the two remaining refineries, and then you tell us you're going to build another one? Why don't you just get rid of the cost to start with? I mean, there's a reason why we're not getting private investment, because of the massive costs that are there. So get rid of the damage first.
1: Well, I agree with that. Okay, so let's assume, we've got to be a bit positive. It's, you know, late on a Wednesday afternoon. You're coming down. So we build this thing in, you know, 2030-something, and we then say, all right, well, it's open for business. Let's start refining. Oh, hang on. It's a bit like the hospital. We don't have the patient yet. So we've got to bring in the crude, or we've got to bring in the product to refine. Now, you know, once upon a time, Australia was pumping out of the Bass Strait and whatever. These days, we import 90-something, I think 90% of our petroleum is imported refined product. So we'd be importing the base product from somewhere else. Okay, so yeah, good. We've increased our refining capacity, but if we can't get access to the product it refines because Strait of Hormuz is blocked or China's blocked the South China Sea or whatever it is, what's it going to be doing with itself?
4: Well, you make a very important point, and this is what happens when you have government by press release, is they're just trying to manage one day at a time. So they've been caught out with the Iran war, and fair enough, you know, external events happen. No one's blaming the government for what's happening overseas. But it has to be said, it's not just the Labor government, but the previous coalition government federally also oversaw the decline of our capacity to actually get the oil out of the ground and to refine it here in Australia. So this has been going on now for many, many years. So you're spot on. You need two things. You need the oil itself, because here we're talking about sovereign capability. So what does that mean? It means we have the ability to do everything end to end, so we're not dependent upon anyone else. So there's nothing wrong with importing things. That's great. But when things stop working internationally, when there is a war, when there is a supply chain disruption, we want to know that we have the fundamentals that we need in this country so that we have oil and other liquid fuels available for our use. But you're quite right. If we don't have the oil out of the ground, then you're not fixing the sovereign component of the problem.
1: You've sort of, you know, you've made a move toward it, but there's still a long way to go. Mind you, with that said, and I'm no geologist. I know people that say, look, there's oil out there. There's others that say, look, it's just too prohibitively expensive and difficult to get what oil there might be from the Australian economic zone. Have you got any sense of how much oil might be out there, how easy it would be to drill, and indeed, is it near Western Australia if this is where the refinery is going to be?
4: These are all good questions, and no, I don't know the details of the practicalities of getting the oil out of the ground. Well, what I do know is that for a number of years, we've had a very hostile policy environment to doing any of these activities. Sure. So to begin with, you need to have the exploration. There needs to be an incentive for investors and the private sector to actually go out there and explore the possibility of where this oil might be to see whether it's economically feasible to get it out of the ground. I think if you can't get past stage one, which is, well, no matter what we do, it's going to be too costly, which is often the case in this country at the moment, sadly, then, you know, we're never going to have an idea of this. So, look, I just think we've got to get on with it, get rid of the barriers, let's see what oil is out there, and then make a decision.
1: Okay, just finally then, the talk about a third refinery, Labor state government in Western Australia, Labor federal government. As you said, we've got all the net zero stuff and the electrification of the fleet and all of these things going on from a policy point of view at the moment. But what is all of this actually saying about the likelihood of Australia becoming a fully electric fleet? I'm thinking particularly trucking here, and given our geography and the like. I mean, if indeed we were well on the way to electrifying everything, I mean, you wouldn't be bothered with a third refinery. You'd probably be shutting one of the two down. So what is this actually saying about the economy?
4: Well, I think what it's saying is, you know, it's getting mugged by reality, as they say, isn't it? I mean, it's okay to have these, you know, these ideas of electrification, or I think there's many problems with it no matter, you know, what side you're on. But, you know, the reality is that you need to have liquid fuels to power an economy from many different vantage points. And our economy and most other developed economies rely upon that. So I think even this government now is saying, well, look, hang on a minute. We've had this big shock. It's showcased how important it is to have the traditional sources of power in this country. So, and also the other point I make is I haven't actually heard Anthony Albanese say the words net zero for a while. I mean, he certainly hasn't defended the policy for a while. So, you know, maybe they are coming to their senses.
1: Well, polling might be suggesting that he shouldn't do it. Good to speak, Daniel, of Focus Groups. Thank you for your insight, as always.
4: My pleasure. Thank you.
1: All the best, Daniel Wilde there from the IPA. 131873. All right, let's get track of the day in before we skedaddle. I've got another double pass. I'll try that again. Another double pass to see Fiddler on the Roof. Now, look, you've got to be in Sydney on August the 12th. And so if you can get to Sydney, or you are in Sydney, August 12th, you want to join us, we'll be there at Fiddler on the Roof. 131873. I've got a double pass, but you've got to answer me this question. Which novel by J.R.R. Tolkien was published on this day in 1954? Which novel by Tolkien was published on this day in 1954? There's a clue in the song, and the first one with the right answer, 131873, will join us, Sydney's Theatre Royal, August 12th, to see Fiddler on the Roof.

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1: An eastbound crash on Moggill Road at Russell Terrace in Indooroopilly is cleared, and a southbound crash on the M1 in Stapleton is also cleared, but heavy delays persist there all the way back to Logan Home as it struggles to recover. The Gateway Motorway on the brakes northbound from Boondall to Bracken Ridge, and it's under speed southbound through Tingalpa and Belmont. Inbound delays on the Riverside Expressway stretch back to the Captain Cook Bridge, and the Pacific Motorway is heavy out of the city from Woolgabba down to Green Slopes. I'm Jimmy Clark on Brisbane's Traffic Leader, 882 4BC.
0: The Ecker's turning 150 and tickets are on sale. So if you've got those moments you look forward to every year, like getting your hands on their famous strawberry sundaes, now's the time to lock it in or stay listening to win. 4BC has family passes to this year's show to give away. 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
8: Look, good on you, Gillian. Well done. You'll be with us at the Theatre Royal in Sydney on the 12th of August. The answer, of course, was the Fellowship of the Ring. Ring, ring, give me a call. The Fellowship of the Ring. Oh, do that tomorrow. Don't do that. Oh, we don't have time. But I'll be speaking with you tomorrow. Those who missed Chook's footy tips, they'll be up on the website as well. And, I'm not telling you what to do, but he's done rather well so far this year. Have a good afternoon. I'll see you tomorrow.
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9: It's 3 o'clock. Good afternoon. I'm Amy Drew. The latest CPI data shows headline inflation has fallen to 3.8% for the year to June, while underlying inflation is steady at 3.6%. The Australian Council of Trade Unions says the drop should end any case for a rate rise at the RBA's next board meeting in just under 2 weeks' time. The state's first nightlife economy action plan has been unveiled, providing the hospitality industry a much-needed shake-up ahead of Brisbane 2032. Chloe Affleck has more.
10: Vibrant entertainment precincts, incentives for more live music at venues and new opportunities for local artists and businesses is in the framework put forward by the Crisafulli government, set to transform Queensland's nightlife culture as the state prepares for its debut on the world stage. The action plan includes practical reforms making it easier for venues to capitalise on sporting and cultural events and removing restrictive conditions for extended trading hours. Nightlife Economy Commissioner John Collins says the roadmap is designed to reinvigorate the state's hospitality and entertainment scene.
11: We've split the needle so far one way. I think we need to find the balance, and that's what I'm looking at, finding that balance.
10: The plan will work while retaining the existing Safe Night Precinct framework. Chloe Affleck, Brisbane.
9: Police are investigating reports of an arsonist targeting a tattoo shop twice in as many days. Footage shows a man smashing the front window and attempting to throw a burning object into the CB Ink studio in Lutwyche early on Tuesday morning. A similar incident occurred the night before. No one was injured and the fire was contained. Construction on the Young's Crossing in Moreton Bay has hit the halfway mark. The 1 kilometre upgrade features a new four-lane bridge and remains on track for completion late next year. Mayor Peter Flannery says the project will bring much needed relief to motorists who rely on the corridor.
12: This project will give us resilience and allow the community to get around into the future when a flood event happens or rain event happens, because at the moment that old culvert gets flooded pretty quick and cuts off that major transport route for people, whether they're going to work, going to school or trying to get to the shops. It's pretty inconvenient, and this will be a fantastic addition to that.
9: And Queensland won't be using the new AusAlert emergency warning system during this year's bushfire season. Fire and Disaster Recovery Minister Anne Lay says the state will continue to use its existing text alert system for now. Rural Fire Service Assistant Chief Officer Matthew Smith says there won't be much change on their end.
13: We still have the ability of issuing any emergency alerts for more localised events. Depending on the incident type, depending on the level of severity, it would then determine whether there is more of a need to push out a broader scale message by that means.
9: To finance, the All Ords are up 93 points at 9,205, one Australian dollar buying 69.4 US cents.
6: With the 4BC app, you have the power of 4BC in the palm of your hand. So add it to your phone now. Brisbane's 4BC.
9: A big loss for the Dolphins, with in-form halfback Cody Nikorima heading to the Dragons next season after securing a two-year deal. St George will be the Kiwi International's fifth NRL club. The AFL has released fixtures for the final two rounds of the regular season. An all-Queensland affair is locked in for round 23, with the Lions taking on the Suns at the Gabba on August 15. In round 24, Gold Coast will face St Kilda, while it's a Friday night blockbuster for Brisbane, who take on Collingwood at the MCG. And in boxing, Nikita Zhu is set to face Queenslander Ben Marnie in a super welterweight showdown on the Gold Coast next month. The pair are both undefeated heading into the clash on August 26. It's 3:04. That's the latest news and sport.
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1: A southbound crash on the M1 in Stapleton has cleared, but heavy delays persist there back to Daisy Hill as it struggles to recover. Gateway Motorway is on the brakes northbound from Boondall to Bracken Ridge, and it's under speed southbound through Tingalpa and Belmont. Riverside Expressway easing inbound towards Hale Street. It's still heavy outbound and through Woolloongabba on down to Greenslopes. and a Pacific Motorway heavy out of the city from Woolloongabba to Greenslopes. With traffic every 10 minutes, I'm Jimmy Clark on 882 4BC.
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9: Mostly sunny across Brisbane this afternoon, getting down to 10 degrees overnight. Looking ahead to tomorrow, mostly sunny, slight chance of a shower on the Bayside and a max of 23 degrees. Friday, partly cloudy and a possible shower, 22, a light shower or two for the weekend. On Moreton Bay, variable winds below 10 knots, seas below half a metre. Right now it's 24 degrees at Crestmead. 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
17: Welcome back to the Drive program here at 4BC. It is great to be with you today. We'll be here until 6 o'clock coming up on today's show. I wonder what would get you out and about around the city in the evenings, because there's been much talk around this nightlife report which dropped this morning, a lot of recommendations but not a lot of substance from the government. When we keep talking about how we want to become this international city, a world city, but good luck finding somewhere to get a bite to eat after 8 o'clock on a weeknight. You'll quickly soon see there's a problem. We've got venues struggling, live music disappearing, hospitality businesses being buried under red tape. And not every recommendation had to be accepted, but where is the alternative plan? I wonder whether, you know, if we thought about simpler trading rules or late night transport and less regulation, if it was just all too hard. But how exactly are you meant to create this vibrant nighttime economy that we keep promising ahead of 2032? We'll chat with Queensland Hotels Association CEO Bernie Hogan after 3:30 to have a chat about that. A new youth crime prevention school is on track for the north of the state. I wonder whether or not more of these are what we need to keep kids on the right track. Any solution is got to be a good solution at this point in time. Any idea is a good idea, right? Well, Youth Justice Minister Laura Gerber will join us after 4 o'clock on the Drive program here at 4BC. And are you a dog lover? Everyone loves dogs. Oh, hello. Oh, don't growl. Not all of us are lucky enough to make a career out of them. But Lisa Miller, the face of Muster Dogs, has managed to do so. She's a Queensland gal from Gympie, and she'll join us on the program a little later on. Of course, you can have your say on anything we'll be speaking about today. Get something off your chest. 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For now, let's get stuck into what's been making news today.
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17: Well, another fatal crash in the state. It's all too familiar news that we have to deliver. Another fatal traffic crash on Queensland roads. The number of lives lost this year is 21 higher than at this stage last year. It means that more than 180 families have lost a loved one so far. The latest was last night. A Ford Ranger and a Hyundai i30 collided on the Centenary Motorway in Ripley. The 35-year-old driver of the Hyundai died at the scene. His passenger, a 30-year-old woman, is in the PA hospital, along with the 18-year-old that was driving the Ranger. Both are in life-threatening conditions. 186 people have lost their lives on Queensland roads already this year. This time last year, it was 162. And for all the messaging that we get from Queensland Police about driving responsibility, I don't know about you, but it seems to me like nothing is cutting through. We talk about driver concentration and attention, whether we're being distracted, whether we've got busy lives. You know, often the feedback that we get here at 4BC on the Drive program is that you're seeing less police patrolling on the roads. I see a lot more mobile cameras, but a lot less police presence. I wonder whether you've experienced the same and whether or not that is a deterrent. I know every time I see a police car on the road, it doesn't happen that often, but when I do, even yesterday I saw it was the Lind transport management person. I thought it was a police person on a motorbike. And I'm not doing anything wrong, but I instantly think I am. I am afraid of authority. And I put the brakes on. Just the mere thought that that was a police person, police officer, was enough to, you know, slow me down, made me concentrate, eyes forward, don't be distracted. Maybe we need more police presence on the road. Is that even a fair thing to ask for, given how stretched resources are? I feel like that's only an excuse, and we could apply it to lots of things, youth crime, you know, general lawlessness. Not that we're the Wild West, but there's something to be said about police on the streets and what that does and how that could possibly help in this situation, because this is not a total that we want to be talking about. The amount of people that have lost their lives, 186 people lost their lives so far on Queensland roads this year. It doesn't seem to be cutting through with drivers. Well, Queensland's much-anticipated nightlife plan arrived this morning. 62 recommendations from the Nightlife Commissioner John Collins, but how many were rejected and how many were accepted? Well, the government has turned up its nose at 21 of them. Among the ideas not accepted were broader late-night retail trading, changes to ID scanning for some venues, which is just a pain in the proverbial, if you ask me, and a number of trading hour proposals. Now, a recommendation, I realise, is not automatically a good idea, but governments, you know, should reject proposals when the safety case, the evidence or the cost doesn't stack up. But no is not a nightlife policy. We have watched venues close, musicians lose stages and precincts become quieter. While the city talks about being ready for 2032, we want to be a global city. And JC, our nightlife commissioner, I think summed it up on Breakfast with Jason Matthews this morning. Nightlife hasn't been a priority in Queensland for a very long time.
18: I think overall, you're sort of modernising the conditions we face with the regulations and the way we sort of go about our licensed venues right across Queensland. I think if you look at other states around Australia, we have some regulations that they have had in place and have dropped. So I think it's just overall aligning with that. And also, you know, to me, for too long, the nightlife's been sort of being seen as a nuisance, and it's not. It's a massive contributor to Queensland's overall economy. So I'd like to make sure that people see the nightlife as an investment and an opportunity. So, yeah, just change the narrative a little bit as well.
17: Change the narrative. Embrace it as an opportunity. Look, we saw the spike for small businesses and changing of late-night retail trading times when the World Cup was on. You had bars and pubs and clubs and cafes and restaurants all around the city embracing, you know, extended trading hours. People, patrons were there for it. It's there. There's an appetite. And maybe where there's needs cause, sure. But no is not a nightlife policy. My view is pretty simple. If the government rejects nearly a third of the commissioner's recommendations, it owes the industry a clear substitute for each

0: school status in Queensland over a clerical error. So the Office of Fair Trading said today that the party had failed to lodge audited financial statements over a three-year period. They said the State Division had lodged overdue annual returns, but not the financial statements required by law. In June, a One Nation spokesman said the delay was an oversight due to the high staff turnover at One Nation's head office in Brisbane, and that has fallen on deaf ears at the Office of Fair Trading. They say the association has until 18th of August 2026 to lodge the outstanding financial statements. Now, if that deadline is missed, it could result in the issuing of a show cause notice asking One Nation to demonstrate why the association's incorporation should not be cancelled in Queensland. You would have to be a brave person to try and bring down one of arguably the biggest political forces in the nation right now over a clerical loophole. 133-882 is the open line number. Like I said, is this an attack on Pauline Hanson and One Nation, or simply the realities of being a legitimate political force and some paper pusher seeking a bit of, I don't know, clerical justice? Who knows? 133-882 is the open line number, thanks to Watch Smoke Alarms. For sure, Pauline has weathered far worse than this, so let's see. Hopefully we'll get an answer from One Nation to see whether or not they'll respond. Obviously, back in June, they said that it was an oversight because of that high staff turnover in their Brisbane office. But who knows? We'll try and chase down an answer from them this afternoon on Drive. All right, stick with me. Aussies have won gold and smash records in Glasgow overnight. Are you watching the Commonwealth Games? It's been phenomenal, horrible conditions. Mind you, it's pretty horrible conditions in Victoria and Melbourne right now where the games were supposed to be. But it's true. I mean, it's summer in Glasgow, but I think it's, you know, it's a Glaswegian summer, as it were. But the Aussies have been doing incredibly. I love the statistic that if Queensland were its own country, we'd still be leading the medal tally right now. Such is the talent coming out of this state. But we'll catch you up with all the Comm Games action next. It's 18 minutes past three here on 4BC Drive.
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2: Wynnum Road has a westbound accident at the Gateway Flyover in Tingalpa with minor delays. Pacific Motorway, bumper to bumper, southbound from Springwood to Logan Home. The Gateway Motorway is on the brakes northbound from Boonville to Brackenridge and the Riverside Expressway jam-packed outbound and then through Woolloongabba and on down to Greenslopes. Logan Motorway is under speed inbound from Forest Lake to Heathwood. The Western Freeway heavy outbound from Toowong to Victory Pocket. The Centenary Highway is the same northbound from Darra to the Jindalee Bridge. For traffic every 10 minutes, I'm Jimmy Clark on 882 4BC.
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5: Welcome back to the Drive program here at 4BC. 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
5: All right, before we go any further, we want to give you the chance to win a family pass to the Ekka with 4BC Sounds of the Ekka. Sometime between now and the end of the Drive program at 6 p.m, you are going to be listening out for this sound, and you just have to be the third caller through when you hear it. This is the sound you're listening out for those tickets. Okay. Oh, calm down. All right. Down. Down, boy. All right. So it's a pack of dogs. Or is it just one dog? One noisy dog. It's not Gary, my rescue dash hound, not named after Gary Hargrave, by the way. It came with the name Gary. When you hear the dog barking, it is the sounds of the Ekka. Be the third caller through on 133 882, and you could score yourself that family pass to this year's Ekka, the Ekka Country Spirit City Heart. Visit ekka.com.au for all the info. Very quickly now to your feedback on the text line, 0499 880 882. Feel free to join the conversation. Daniel has done just that. Daniel says we need to focus on the cost of living again so we've got money to get on the razz again, out on the town again. Can only afford a drink at home nowadays. Going out has turned into a who's turn for a barbecue. I miss going out, though. In the early 2000s, the valley was unreal. Hordes of clubs, great venues, lots of energy. About 2008, I started noticing the effects of ice, as in the drug, on nightlife, and people started staying home, smoking that instead of going out on the town. I don't know about that. It might be your personal experience, Daniel, but definitely there has been a real lag in an appetite. It's become too hard, apart from the fact that there is a cost of living, and you know, it has to be, you have to go out, it has to be a special occasion, you have to save up for it. I totally understand what you're saying, Daniel, but that point about the valley being unreal in the heyday, I think we all look back at certain times, you know, that nostalgia, right, with sort of rose-coloured glasses. But going out nowadays, I was only out there 2 weeks ago, and it's just not the same. And it's not the same because I'm 20 years older. It's not the same because there's all this red tape. There's every second place feels like it's been boarded up. It is not the same city that we knew, that we grew up in. So I totally understand where you're coming from, Daniel. 0499 880 882. Russell from my Daily Dose of Russ, Russell in Brendale, has texted in. Hello, Russ. Russell says, "Hi, Carla. It sounds like a witch hunt against One Nation. Why is it being played out in the media? One would have to ask. Just like Ben Robert Smith trial by media." Well, it is one of those things. Like I said, it makes you wonder. This clerical error. I just shared with you that there's a clerical error, and the Office of Fair Trading are wanting One Nation to submit financial reports before the 18th of August. Otherwise, they you know, there's a possibility that they could cancel the association's incorporation could be cancelled here in Queensland. Like I said, you'd have to be a brave person to try and bring down One Nation at this point in time. But it is a conversation that has been had, Russell, and I appreciate your feedback. 0499 880 882. Well, I don't know if you've been watching the Comm games. Is it Cherie that listens to the Drive program? I know Cherie listens to us here at 4BC, but loves all different types of sport. Or maybe she hates all the... Cherie, you might want to text us and just clarify. But the Comm games, I know it's happening at weird times, early in the mornings, but we are having a gold rush. And not just we, Australia, but we, Queensland, have been doing remarkably well. And I am also enthused by this new generation of sprint stars and track and field athletes, because for a long time there, it did not seem like there was much in terms of athletic pedigree since, I'm going to go as far as say, Cathy Freeman. But I don't know, maybe that's just me. Sam Leckie is our sports guy. You've been watching the Comm games. Lachlan Kennedy is incredible. He's our sprint star who broke the 100-metre record for Australia this morning in Glasgow.
6: Yeah, the Patrick Johnson record, which has been around for decades. And he said recently that it was about time it got broken, but it was just a matter of who would and when it would happen. And it happened overnight for Lachie Kennedy. He only just missed out on silver. It was actually an incredible race, the 100-metre final overnight. Here's a great call from Bruce McAvaney just showing you how tight it was.
7: Off they go. Kennedy, a pretty good start. Ajayi with him early, and so is Essamay. Lockie's in the mix. It's Lockie, Kennedy, and Ajayi. Kennedy. Oh, Essamay got him on the line, I think. It is oh so close. Lockie had it until the absolute last gasp. Kennedy is a champion. He's run 9.85. It was extraordinary stuff. We've never had a Commonwealth Games final like it. And we've never had an Aussie sprinter like that young man you can see there.
6: So it was 0.8 of a second that he beat the record by, which is not a small amount. 0.08 of a second, sorry. Which is not a small amount when you're talking about something that happens over
5: 9 seconds.
6: So, an incredible race from him. I liked what he said afterwards. He's always hungry. We spoke to him after.
5: Well, he should eat.
6: We spoke to him after. Carla.
5: Oh, sorry. You have to fuel a young man like that to go fast.
6: I'm sure the hotels around Glasgow are satisfying.
5: Full of haggis for him.
6: There was one, I can't remember who it was, but someone had like 18 up and goes in the space of a day. It wasn't.
5: That is so much sugar.
6: One of our distance runners. But Lachie Kennedy, he's always striving for more.
5: And the remarkable thing too, sorry to cut you off, Sam, he's only 22. This is the start of his career.
6: Yeah. And we had him on after the Sydney meet where him and Gout actually faced off properly for the first time. And he is so into the rivalry with Gout, but that they can push each other. And unfortunately, Gout won't race until next year. But I loved hearing...
5: Again, another young man.
6: He's got a silver medal around his neck, right? And this was Lachie Kennedy's reaction afterwards.
8: Yeah, I'm pumped. I mean, I would have loved to get a win, but I mean, I can't complain too much, you know. I mean, my whole season has really been leading up to this, you know. Domestically, all these other international comps have been doing, and it's all really lean into this major comp here, you know. I like to think I can rise up when it matters most. So, I mean, I got second at a World Indoor, second at Comm Games. I just got to come away with the win eventually.
5: Wow.
6: He wants gold.
5: He wants gold. And silver is, you know, second is just first place loser.
6: Yeah, I suppose. Yeah, I had this debate with Gary whether you can win a bronze medal or win a silver medal, but it's still an awesome achievement. He's not the only one, because Tori Lewis is a St. Peter's girl. She's one of those ones that moved up at a young age from New South Wales to come to Queensland, so she gets called a Queenslander. But she's plied her trade in Indooroopilly and around Brisbane, and she came third. She got the bronze in the women's 100-metre final and is the first woman in Australia to run a sub-11 100 metres. It was quite incredible. Have a listen.
7: Starts to pick up. Hobbs going well out wide. Tory's in the mix. Very much in the mix. Hobbs! It's Hobbs has won it. The New Zealander. That is a big, big, big surprise. What a story for them. Has Tory got a medal? Has she got a medal? Yes, she has got a medal. She's got third. She's won 10.99. It's all your Christmases coming at once in so many ways. Under 11. Breaks the Australian record twice within 2 hours and gets a bronze medal. The first Australian female this century to win a medal in the 100 metres at the Commonwealth Games.
5: Is there no better caller than Bruce McAvaney?
6: Oh, he's the best.
5: Oh, he's the absolute GOAT.
6: We need to employ AI so we can have him calling
5: all the time.
6: Forever. The best part about it, she's 21, he's 22.
5: That's what I mean. They're so young in their careers.
6: 6 years' time, they're going to be in their prime. And they're both Brisbane kids.
5: Don't put the mocks on them.
6: I'm going to because I'm excited.
5: I know. It is, and it's great for athletics because, like I said, it felt like there was a bit of a lull there, and it's great to have such exciting prospects. Thank you so much for that, Sam. We'll keep you across everything that happens out of Glasgow, particularly when it's as exciting as that. All right, stick with us. Some great stuff for parents in the next half hour or so. Tickets to Paw Patrol Live. These tickets are like selling out like hotcakes, so you want to get your hands on that. And a brand new rival for Bluey, based on two best friends right here in southeast Queensland. First, let's head to the newsroom. Where Amy Drew is waiting patiently. Now, below expected inflation data is being welcomed, but will it save us from a rate hike? You've got all the details.
9: Yes, Carla. The RBA is less than 2 weeks away from their next board meeting. Headline inflation has fallen to 3.8% for the year to June. The ACTU says the drop should end any case for a rate rise, but the rate does remain outside the RBA's target band of 2 to 3%. The state government has unveiled Queensland's first nightlife economy action plan as leaders aim to reinvigorate venues and entertainment ahead of the 2032 Brisbane Olympics. The Office of Fair Trading says it may launch an investigation into One Nation's Queensland division unless the party urgently lodges overdue financial documents. Queensland researchers have discovered a cancer-fighting drug could also be used in treatments to fight viral infections. And in sport, Broncos veteran Ben Hunt says he has no plans to hang up the boots before the end of 2027 after calls from another club legend to consider speeding up retirement. And Carla, I'll have more news at 4.
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11: A westbound accident on Wynnum Road at the Gateway Flyover in Tingalpa is cleared. Pacific Motorway is bumper-to-bumper southbound from Springwood to Loganholme, and the Gateway is on the brakes northbound from Doondle to Bracken Ridge. The Riverside Expressway, heavy in and out of the city now. The Logan Motorway is the same eastbound through Tanimera. The Western Freeway, heavy outbound from Toowong down to Victory Pocket. And the Centenary Highway, just the same northbound from Sumner to the Mount Omni. For traffic every 10 minutes, I'm Jimmy Clark on 882 4BC.
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5: 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And, of course, you can always call us on the Watch Smoke Alarms open line. The number is 133 882 to your feedback now. Peter says, hi, Carla. The Commonwealth Games are a non-event and irrelevant because you've got the Olympics and world titles for every sport every day of the week. Cheers, Peter. Peter, I like it. I like when we get to be the best at the world, even though the whole world's not there. But, you know, it's like the equivalent of the US saying World Series Baseball. Only American teams play in the baseball, right? And they still call it World Series Baseball. So at least there's more than just one nation competing in the Commonwealth Games, Peter. Don't yuck my yum. I like when we just like rain gold at the Commonwealth Games. Does feel like we're playing in the, you know, against the under 12s. It's still, it's the best we've got, and it's good. Think about it. They get to be in this highly competitive state for a lot longer, a lot more than the rest of the world because they have these games to mark in between world championships and Olympic titles and things. But, okay, I see your point, Peter. I just don't agree. Tony. Now, Tony from Logan has texted through 0499 880 882. This is an interesting one. We'll get a follow-up on this. But Tony says, Logan City Council will not trap or control foxes on public land. I called them recently to notify them of two foxes in Parkland Reserve behind my house, and they said they're not allowed. So what happens now? Do we allow them to breed out of control? Well, evidently, that's what's been happening, Tony, and that's why you have these foxes behind your house, and they are just not afraid. Foxes are wily. That is interesting. I wonder whether or not we can get an answer from Logan City Council, because it would seem like it is their responsibility to trap these pests on public land. It's not yours. Imagine if you were to go in there, Tony, and set up traps in that parkland reserve behind your house. There'd be outrage. It would seem to me that it's something that the council should be doing. We'll try and follow up and get an answer for you. I was just talking about the road toll before. There was another fatal crash in Ipswich overnight. Two people are in critical condition. One person sadly lost their lives. It brings our total of the road toll in Queensland to 186 people this year, and it's far too many. That's far too many families who have lost loved ones. And Anthony has texted through, hi, Carla, read the road toll. You're right, more police on the roads would be a great deterrent, but from what I understand, there aren't enough police to go around. Also, you can educate drivers until the cows come home, but it comes down to driver attitude and drivers being more responsible on the road. Cheers, Anthony. P.S. competed in and completed the Yeppoon Half Marathon on Sunday. Congratulations, Anthony. How's your chafing? Did you have to use Band-Aids as well, I wonder? Good on you. Running is not my forte. I cannot move for the love of it, but I am so impressed at people that do run and find it enjoyable. So well done to you, Anthony, and thank you for your feedback. All right. Well, Queensland's long-awaited plan to reinvigorate its nightlife has finally been released, with the government responding to 62 recommendations from the state's inaugural Nightlife Economy Commissioner, John J.C. Collins. Now, there are some wins for venues, including cheaper liquor licences for grassroots live music, stronger protections from noise complaints, and easier access to extend trading during major events. But 21 recommendations have not been supported. These include late-night trains from Fortitude Valley, changes to ID scanning rules, staggered closing times, extended retail training, and relief from some of the costs facing festivals and venues. Now, Queensland Hotels Association Chief Executive Bernie Hogan sat on the panel that helped shape the report and said the real test will be what is actually implemented. And I'm pleased to say that Bernie joins us on the program now. Thanks for having a chat with us on The Drive show.
18: No problem at all. Glad to be here.
5: Bernie, you've said that the path to meaningful reform remains unclear. I guess what specifically is missing from the government's response and what was their, justification for knocking back 21 of those recommendations?
19: Well, I think, you know, we've got to look at this report for what it is. And you know, there's a lot of suggestions in here that, you know, came from right across Queensland. So it's not just about, a lot of people think, oh, it's just about the Valley. It's not. It's mm-hmm. right across Queensland.
5: Sure.
19: And it's from both patrons and venues saying, you know, what would make it easier? And look, there's some things that, you know, this is a step forward. It's absolutely, it's a small step forward, but it is most definitely a step forward. We've always asked for things to be modernised because a lot of these liquor licensing rules were written in the 90s and then some were written over a decade ago when, you know, there was the idea that, you know, nobody could be trusted to be out, you know, past 2 p.m. And we think, well, I think the world's changed a little bit since then, and that's the stuff that hasn't been agreed to yet. And we've got to find that that negotiation and the right spot, the sweet spot for the Queensland government to feel comfortable.
5: I guess, you know, without being negative, of course, there are some positive measures here. Like you said, you know, there's cheaper liquor licenses for live music venues. You've got greater protection from noise complaints. I mean, I guess how significant could those changes be for struggling operators? Because, like you said, you've got to put the whole scope of the state under this, but it doesn't seem to help, you know, like restaurants or pubs.
19: Yeah, and look, and that's exactly what we meant, is that this is good for some. And don't get me wrong, we think supporting live music is really important because it gives people a chance to get out you know, and come together as a community. And I always say busy streets are safe streets, right? So, you know, we've spent a decade telling, you know, Queenslanders, oh, it's unsafe to be out after dark and we're going to put up cameras to keep you safe. And that's just feeding into it. Whereas I'd rather say, let's reinvigorate the nightlife. And get people out. The idea that, you know, is this helping restaurants, that people trading late?
5: Mm.
19: You know, it's a little bit chicken and egg in there, that people don't go out because there's no restaurants open. Restaurants don't open because there's no people out.
5: Yeah.
19: But, you know, we've got to give them confidence that there is a reason to be open. And, you know, quite literally at the moment, it's very expensive for them to stay open.
5: Yeah. And look, and also, you know, I get the impact of cost of living. You know, we've just been talking about how, you know, it's expensive to go out. But when you do, you know, find the opportunity, you save up the money or whatever, or you decide you want to go treat yourself, it is one of those things. It's something that, you know, I think everyone around the state experiences in one way or another. Perhaps you go to a show and then you try and go for a feed afterwards. Nowhere is open. I wonder why most restaurants and pubs stop, you know, serving food at 8:30. Are we hiding behind that excuse that Queenslanders, you know, get up early and therefore, you know, go to bed early as well? Is there a balance that can be struck here?
19: I think that's been a very modern, very new statement. You know, all Queenslanders get up early. We've got to remember that something like over 800,000 Queenslanders work between 6 p.m. and 6 a.m. So, you know, there's a whole lot of us who are out there at different times. And, you know, the person who knocks off work at 3 a.m. because that's their work day, you know, why can't they go and have a beer late? So that's where I say, you know, we should be able to have venues that open in response to their community, not be everybody has to be the same. This is about choice, not compliance. And that's what we've always pushed. And a lot of this report is about that, exactly letting people have a choice of how they enjoy their hospitality and how the hospitality industry can be more responsive to, whether it's a big event or just an average Tuesday, how they can respond.
5: And that's the thing. And we saw the success of, you know, the World Cup recently, where venues were allowed to extend trading. And certainly that is one of the recommendations that's sort of been in part, you know, and which is great, but there's obviously an appetite for it.
19: Look, and there was, and that was a great example of you know, the quick action from the Queensland government. We'd asked for a blanket extension of licensing during the World Cup. That wasn't forthcoming. But when the Socceroos were playing at that early morning, it was wonderful. And they turned it on a dime within a week. And we had hundreds of venues right across the state. And they were quite surprised, you know. They're in Gundawindi and Currumbin and, you know,
5: everywhere.
19: All over the place. It wasn't just about the southeast.
5: Yeah.
19: And this is where we're saying is we've got to be able to have rules that can be used correctly right across the state and that are fair for people. So, look, there's some steps forward here. Are we complete? Are we finished yet? By no means.
5: No. Okay. One of the big bugbears that I have, I don't find it flattering at all when I'm asked for ID because I clearly look over 18. There was a time when I would have been very chuffed, but now I just think, come on, I roll my eyes. The government has rejected changes to ID scanning for smaller, lower risk venues as well. You know, do the current scanning rules place, you know, an unnecessary burden on responsible operators? I mean, surely it's such a strange thing to have to do. You know, when you've got visitors from overseas and they're like, why do I have to bring my passport out with me? It's such a weird thing, ID scanning.
19: Look, there's a couple of things about this that we've been trying to get through to the current government. This was put in by the previous government and it's a poor policy. It's hodgepodge policy that only really pubs and some venues have to have ID scanning when they're going to trade past 2 p.m. and they only do it from 10 p.m. Past 2 a.m., they only do it at 10 p.m.
5: Yeah.
19: So it really doesn't count because the small bar next door, the restaurant next door, right next door, selling the exact same product doesn't have to do it.
5: Yeah.
19: Right? Doesn't have to scan. So, or you could just get in there by 9:59
5: exactly.
19: And you're okay.
5: Yeah.
19: And look, we're saying there's so many, and what we've asked, we haven't said get rid of them completely. We're saying risk-based, where the place actually, the venue, you know, warrants it, let's do that. But let's also have the chance that the most trained person is the approved manager, which only pubs have to have. Restaurants and cafes don't have to have them. This person can't override it. Whereas if they're prepared to take the risk that their mum turns up with four of their friends.
5: That's me.
19: He has to say, sorry, you all have to leave. Sorry, you can't come in. I know you've been to the show. I know it's 10:30. You all have to go. So we're saying this is policy for policy's sake and it's not keeping people safe.
5: Look, whatever cotton wools us that makes us all feel a lot safer, you know, it is where we're going, you know. But, I mean, I think, you know, there's a modicum of common sense that needs to be placed on some of these things and, unfortunately, those common sense recommendations have been pushed off the table for now. Very quickly, my guest right now is Bernie Hogan, CEO of Queensland Hotels Association. We often hear about the need to make Brisbane and Queensland more vibrant. We want to be a global city. We want to be, you know, and it's not just Brisbane again. We're looking at venues across the state. How urgent is it that these reforms move from reports and announcements and plans to actual practical action?
19: Oh, look, it's vitally important. It's like any skill. I always say you have to practice it, you know. And there's some that they've put forward straight away, which is good. A pretty easy. When I say that, it's that they're the low hanging fruit, and they're getting on extending certain programs and putting in quick policies. That's great, but we need to be working right now to turn it around. I think slowly but surely, you know, Queensland has been told how unsafe you know we all are and how unsafe it is to be out late. You know, we've got to stop that. We're renowned across the world for having wonderful tourism and hospitality.
5: Yeah.
19: Let's get back to being that.
5: Yeah.
19: And so, you know, we're very keen to make sure that, you know, there's a whole generation of Queenslanders who haven't experienced what it can be like.
5: Yeah.
19: So we've got to make sure that, you know, we're setting that up for not just the Olympics. I'm talking well beyond the Olympics.
5: Bernie, if I had a beer for every time someone said, how good was Brisbane in the 2000s or the 90s, I'm not a great drinker, so I wouldn't last very long. But Bernie, I appreciate your thoughts on this and thank you for your time.
19: No problem at all. Happy to help.
5: Bernie Hogan, their Chief Executive of the Queensland Hotels Association. I just wonder, what would make you more likely to head out for a night out in Brisbane? Obviously, we've got cost of living challenges. I understand that. But, you know, if you save your hard-earned, you want to go out, what's going to make you head out to the town? 133-882 is the 4BC open line. Thanks to Watch Smoke Alarms. That is one music that I get down to at home. It is played on loop. You don't need a nightclub to have fun to that song. We have got a family pass to give away to go check out Paw Patrol Live. If you would like to take the grandkids or your little ones, you are not going to want to miss out on this action-packed adventure. If your household loves Rider Chase, Sky, give me a call right now. I've got two family passes to give away, 133-882. That's the 4BC open line, thanks to Watch Smoke Alarms. It's the 10th anniversary tour of Paw Patrol Live. 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These tickets are selling out like hotcakes, but you could win them. 133882 is the open line.
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11: Riverside Expressway is heavy in and out of the city with outbound delays extending through Woolloongabba on down to Greenslopes. Pacific Motorway bumper to bumper southbound from Springwood to Logan Home. The Gateway is on the brakes northbound from Nudgee to Bracken Ridge, and the Logan Motorway is just the same eastbound through Tanimera. Western Freeway, heavy outbound from Toowong to Victory Pocket. And the Centenary Highway, just the same northbound from Sumner to Mount Ominy. With traffic every 10 minutes, I'm Jimmy Clark on 882 4BC.
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5: Welcome back to the Drive program here on 4BC. Let's go to the phone lines now, 133882, where Gary from Bridgman Downs has called through. Hello, Gary.
31: How are you, Carla?
5: I am well. You would like to take the grandkids along to go see Paw Patrol live.
31: I know the grandkids would like to go.
5: I was going to say, Gary, are you going to be the poor sucker that has to take them?
31: Most likely, but look, it's all we watch at home on Netflix, and it's all the grandsons carry around on their way to and fro kindy, and it's their place, so I'm sure they will love it.
5: Well, congratulations. You're the best granddad ever. You are going to take the kids along to Paw Patrol live.
31: Thank you so much, Carla. I've been listening for about 30 years, and I can't tell you the number of times I've wanted to call in, and I just never have, and I just thought, no, this is my chance. I'm so happy. Thank you very much, 4BC.
5: Oh, you are more than welcome. I'm glad I was going to say popped your listening cherry, but that seems a little bit weird, Gary. I appreciate that you picked up the phone and called us. And it was me.
31: Thank you very much.
5: Thank you, Gary. Oh, that's wonderful. All right. Well, thank you for listening for so long and sticking with us and listening to us here at Drive as well. Change is as good as a holiday, I reckon. Congratulations as well to Leanne in Forest Lake. Congratulations to you. You're going to head along with the family to the 10th anniversary tour of Paw Patrol Live, Race to the Rescue. It is playing at the Brisbane Entertainment Centre August 8th and 9th.
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11: The Gateway Motorway is on the brakes northbound from Nudgee to Brackenridge and the Riverside Expressway heavy in and out of the city. Those outbound delays extending through Woolloongabba and on down to Greenslopes. Pacific Motorway is bumper-to-bumper southbound from Springwood to Logan Home. Logan Motorway is the same eastbound through Tanimera. Western Freeway heavy outbound from Toowong to Victory Pocket and the Centenary Highway is the same northbound from Sumner to Mount Ommaney. For traffic every 10 minutes, I'm Jimmy Clark on 882 4BC.
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5: Welcome back to the Drive program here at 4BC. Plenty more to come on the program, including our chat with Youth Justice Minister Laura Gerber. She'll be on after four to explain the state government's new crime prevention strategy. I wonder whether or not you agree. It's crime prevention school is opening up in Townsville. And it's basically giving young people, you know, would-be offenders, those that are a bit disenfranchised, those that are looking like they're going to stray from the path from around year 7 to year 10, and giving them an opportunity to be part of something with the right mentors, with the right teachers, that's beyond the curriculum, particularly those that have no aptitude for study or school. At least they're still in a system, they're still in the schooling system, but they're learning other things that might keep them from going into a life of crime. Is that a bit hyperbole? I don't know, because there's a lot of it going on and we see a lot of lawlessness. There's something to be said about this disenfranchised youth. Maybe it will bring us together. I think it's a good idea. Any idea is a good idea at this point in time. Thank you as well for your feedback, 0499 880 882. Patrick has simply said on the nightlife situation, Carla, nothing good comes after 2 a.m. I tend to agree. The news is up next.
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8: It's 4 o'clock. Good afternoon. I'm Amy True. Hospitality leaders argue some key reforms were left out of Queensland's nightlife action plan. While there are some wins for venues, including cheaper liquor licensing for grassroots live music and easier access to extended trading, recommendations for ID scanning changes were knocked back. Queensland Hotels Association Chief Executive Bernie Hogan has told Carla Binyaska the current scanning system is simply unfair.
9: It's a poor policy. It's hodgepodge policy that only really pubs and some venues have to have ID scanning when they're going to trade past 2 a.m. They only do it at 10 p.m. So really doesn't count because the small bar next door, the restaurant next door, right next door, selling the exact same product doesn't have to do it.
8: Police have charged a Gold Coast man over the alleged extortion and stalking of three people linked to past business dealings. It's alleged two men posed as debt collectors, threatening victims at their homes and a cafe, and demanded large sums of money. A 38-year-old man was arrested after police executed a search warrant at a home in Miami yesterday, where drugs were also allegedly discovered. Some economists believe interest rates will rise next week despite better-than-expected inflation numbers. Headline inflation fell to 3.8% in the year to June, but quarterly inflation rose over the last 3 months. KPMG chief economist Brendan Rinn says the Reserve Bank will still have concerns when they meet.
10: And in my opinion, the fact that we're still seeing core inflation rise, and it's now 1.1% above their target rate of 2.5%, there's a high chance that they will continue with a further increase in the cash rate.
8: Federal authorities have confirmed local transmission of the H5 bird flu among seabirds in South Australia. The state has recorded 11 new positive cases in Greater Crested Terns. Federal Agriculture Minister Julie Collins says they believe some local transmission has now occurred and further detections are expected. Australian researchers have discovered a cancer-fighting drug could also be used in treatments to fight viral infections. University of Queensland, scientists found NMT1 disrupted how host cell functions and could stop viruses from forming properly. Neuroscientist Dr. Maria Genesu says it could one day be used to stop several deadly infections.
12: The drug holds promise as a broad spectrum antiviral against many other high priority viruses such as Ebola and hantavirus. We haven't tested it yet, but this is definitely in works.
8: In finance, just before the close, the All Ords are trading up 91 points at 9,203. One Australian dollar buying 69.6 US cents.
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8: Broncos skipper Adam Reynolds is throwing his support behind teammate Ben Hunt after comments he should consider calling time on his career early. Reynolds says Hunt is an all-time professional.
13: I've been around a lot of players in the game, and the way he gets himself up for each and every week, you know, speaks volumes of, you know, the career he's had. So, you know, I back him to go on next year.
8: Dolphins halfback Cody Nikorima will be departing the club at season's end. He's heading to the Dragons on a two-year deal. More athletics gold for Australia at the Commonwealth Games in Glasgow. Kai Robinson in the men's 10,000-metre final and Eleanor Patterson in the women's high jump. And in tennis, Cruz Hewitt has recorded his first ATP win, jumping up more than 250 spots in the world rankings. The Aussie team beat American Marcus Giron in straight sets to advance to the round of 16 at the DC Open. It's 4 minutes past 4.
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11: The Pacific Motorway is bumper-to-bumper southbound from Springwood to Logan Home. The Gateway Motorway on the brakes northbound from Nudgee to Bracken Ridge. Riverside Expressway heavy in and out of the city. Those outbound delays extend through Woolloongabba and on down to Greenslopes. The Western Freeway is still heavy outbound from Toowong to Victory Pocket, and the Centenary Highway is on and off the brakes now northbound from Darra to the Jindalee Bridge, with the Logan Motorway heavy eastbound from Forest Lake to Heathwood. With traffic every 10 minutes, I'm Jimmy Clark on 882 4BC.
15: Have you heard about the thunderous bit of winter in Melbourne? 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Kind of thunderous. Come winter in Melbourne, it's every bit different.
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8: Mostly fine across Brisbane for the remainder of the day, getting down to 10 degrees overnight. Looking ahead to tomorrow, mostly sunny, slight chance of a shower on the Bayside and a top of 23 degrees. Friday, partly cloudy with a possible shower and 22, a light shower or two across the weekend. On Moreton Bay, variable winds below 10 knots, seas below half a metre. Right now it's 24 degrees in Stones Corner. 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
5: Welcome back to the Drive program here at 4BC. It is great to have your company today and your feedback as well. The open line, thanks to Watch Smoke Alarms, is 133-882. Very shortly, we'll cross to Youth Justice Minister Laura Gerber. A new crime prevention school is on track to be delivered for Queensland as the LNP continue their crackdown on youth crime. And what a piece of Civil War history turned out to be more than meets the eye for one Texas man. We'll cross to the US with LaDonna Harvey later this hour. Some of your feedback now. Sam, our sports guy, Sam Leckie. We were chatting about the Commonwealth Games last hour. It's been phenomenal. Some of you that don't really support it, one person that said he doesn't really like it. But I love it. I think it's amazing. I think we're doing phenomenally, particularly when we look at the career trajectory of our track and field athletes. The athletics are now, and we know we're good in the pool and we have been forever and a day, but it's been a bit of a lull when it comes to athletics. We got a text from Brian. He says, Carla, Bruce McAvaney is the best broadcaster in the country, if not the world. His knowledge of all sport he covers is phenomenal. The Commonwealth Games are significant as they lead into the Olympics, running near world record times. I completely agree with you, Brian. And it may not be that the whole world is there at the Commonwealth Games, and we have a distinct advantage because we are a sporting nation and we are the best in the Commonwealth, but that's fine. I'm okay with that. I appreciate, Brian. What a chance also to play this famous call of Bruce McAvaney, because he is the GOAT. He's the best broadcaster of all time. This is his famous call of Cathy Freeman winning gold at the Sydney 2000 Olympics.
20: It's going to be a big finish into the slate. Graham leads. Freeman runs up to her. Mary inside. Cathy lifting. Goes up to Graham. Takes the lead. Looks a winner. Draws away from Graham and Mary. This is a famous victory. A magnificent performance. What a legend. What a champion.
5: What a champion indeed. Oh, I remember that, watching that on telly at the time. It takes me right back. He is a phenomenal sports commentator. Even his knowledge of racing as well, if you follow the horse racing, he's so great. What an amazing man. And I spoke with Bruce McAvaney. You can go back and podcast that. It was such a huge thrill to have a chat to Bruce. I appreciate his time having, you know, had the most extraordinary career. To have a chat with him was great. All right, the open line, 133-882 is the open line. Thanks to Watch Smoke Alarms. You can text through your feedback at any time, 0499-880-882, or email us drive@4bc.com.au.
18: 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Brisbane's 4BC.
5: Managing youth crime has been one of the biggest targets for the Queensland government. Today, the state government has announced a new crime prevention school in Townsville to help break that cycle. The program partners with the Silver Lining Foundation and will focus on re-engaging at-risk kids in grades 7 to 12 who've fallen out of mainstream schooling. And now the idea is to teach these kids practical skills in trades like construction, automotive and engineering to steer them towards a brighter path. Joining us now is the Minister for Youth Justice, Victim Support and Corrections, Laura Gerber. Thank you so much, Minister, for your time on the Drive program.
1: Oh, good afternoon, Carla. It's great to be with you.
5: This is a great idea. Like I said, any idea is a great idea. And I want to know how crime prevention school will actually work and whether we will be able to see this rolled out to other areas of the state.
1: Yeah, thank you. So we've committed to 4 crime prevention schools right across Queensland. The first of those rolled out with Men of Business in Southport. We've also committed for one in Ipswich and Rockhampton. And of course, today we announced the provider that would deliver the one in Townsville. So these crime prevention schools, they operate under the special assistance school model where there is a tailored, specialised curriculum. And we're funding them to be able to deliver for at-risk youth from grades 7 through to 12. We know that many youth are falling through the cracks between like primary school and high school, mm-hmm. and they're falling into crime at a much younger age.
5: Yeah.
1: So by providing funding for a tailored curriculum, tailored support to help kids get back onto a path of learning from right from grade 7 up to grade 12, we're able to try to stop that cycle of crime. So specifically in Townsville, so the one that we just announced for Townsville, it'll be delivering specialised vocational hubs. So delivering things like automotive training, rural operations, engineering and construction courses. So these specialised vocational hubs give a particular focus so that these kids have a really clear pathway into employment and out of crime. What we know is that a key driver of youth going down a path of crime is them not being engaged in school and falling too far behind, that they don't ever fit into mainstream school and don't ever end up on a path to meaningful employment. So these crime prevention schools are a way of targeting that and trying to provide that pathway for youth that are perhaps already on a pathway of antisocial behaviour and crime.
5: I guess that, you know, it's all very well to say that, I guess, Minister. My thing is, you know, if you've got kids that are already sort of disengaged at such a young age, some, you know, in primary school, like you said, who's looking out for them to be able to point them in this direction? It would seem like they don't have the right mentorship, the right teachers, the right support network around them, which is sort of what leads them down this path. So who qualifies to take part and how do you get to refer these kids into such a program?
1: Yeah, that's why these schools are so unique. And that's why we've funded, that's why the organisations that are partnering with the Queensland Government to deliver it have established pathways to be able to do wraparound supports with these youth. So like you said, Carla, many of these youth perhaps have not great family circumstances.
5: Mm.
1: Perhaps they're fallen out of school for a variety of different reasons, right? And these specialised assistance, these specialised schools not just give them tailored learning and practical skills, but they have therapeutic, so they'll have caseworkers and they'll have psychologists on site. They have therapeutic measures to be able to provide wraparound supports to not just the youth but their family, so that the learnt behaviour in the schools can be embedded in the home and so that the family can be helped to try to keep these kids engaged in school.
5: What about the wraparound supports and safeguards and safety measures for, I guess, the teachers and the staff and maybe potentially even other students? What about, you know, supporting the staff through this? Because the last thing we want to hear is, you know, another statistic around how teachers feel unsafe in the work environment and how they're, you know, dealing with increased, you know, cases of intolerance and violence in the classroom. What sort of safeguards and, I guess, accreditation is in place?
1: Yeah. So, I mean, if I just speak to like the announcement that we made today, so Silver Lining Foundation, they've mm-hmm. got they've been delivering special assistance schools in Queensland for a long time,
5: mm-hmm.
1: And they've got like demonstrated experience working with youth with complex needs.
5: Sure.
1: So they tailor their curriculum to be culturally responsive, but their teachers are really important. So when I was chatting, I've just flown in from Townsville, I'm back on the Gold Coast now, but when I was chatting with the principal and some of the teachers at the school, they really hire and they target specific skill sets in their education providers to be able to mentor and support the kids. And of course, they're all in it for the right reasons. Like sure. They're doing it because they really do want to see youth in their community engaged and on a path of hope and not down.

0: Yeah, and I think that is that's one of the really important parts of these schools, is that they are tailored to the individual youth. They have much smaller classrooms, they're much more intensive learning, and there's mentorship and support, so that if that youth is perhaps falling off the rails, they've got the mentorship and the support of the school to try to help them. Now, all of this is partnered with our strong laws. We're not doing this in isolation. So we're doing the largest investment in early intervention and rehabilitation Queensland's ever seen, but it is partnered with our strong laws, adult crime, adult time, and the next phase of adult crime, adult time, which is breach bail, go to jail. So there's a really clear focus from our government on effective early intervention and rehabilitation alongside stronger laws.
1: Okay. Just on the whole adult time, adult crime, there's a piece that's written today in the Courier Mail by Anne Hollins, who's a Justice Reform Initiative, saying that the LNP's focus on jailing kids is not the most effective method of crime prevention, arguing that international data suggests, you know, jailing children actually harms them, exposes them to older, more serious offenders, and that this could be, you know, why we're seeing such a high level of reoffending. We know that your government is taking a very tough, you know, on crime stance, but how do you respond to that?
0: Well, I think for too long, those kind of opinions had too much weight in the previous Labor government. So for too long, that was the approach that that Labor took. They didn't prioritise victims, and they prioritised the rights of youth offenders over victims, and they didn't invest in effective early intervention or rehabilitation. So I think we're taking a very different approach. We are ensuring that there's not only strong laws, but that there is the early intervention and rehabilitation measures to turn kids around. But where there are youth offenders that are continually offending in communities, they should be removed from communities, because victims need to be prioritised and communities should feel safe. So that's why we're doing those strong laws alongside effective early intervention and rehabilitation. And there was one aspect that I wanted to touch on, and that is in relation to our detention centres. Mm. So for too long, detention centres under the previous government, they just bred better criminals, because there was no rehabilitation in them.
1: Well, that was Anne's point. That was Anne's point today in her op-ed.
0: Then I agree. That's probably the one thing that I agree with her about then.
1: Yeah, that, you know, that if you put kids into an environment where they're exposed to these types of more serious offenders, they're just learning. They're just becoming career criminals because they're learning from the best in the trade.
0: Yeah. So previously, did you know there was no long-term rehabilitation for youth in our detention centres? They were literally just put in the detention centres and then released back into communities with no support.
1: I would argue that's why we're precisely in the position that we're in right now, where there seems to be a rampant amount of youth crime and there's been no pathways around it. And, you know, I don't want to be a bleeding heart, and there's, you know, cyclical poverty and all those things that put kids into unfair positions. But for the most part, I would say that is unsurprising to me, Laura.
0: Yeah, exactly. And you're exactly right. So that's why we've done our nation-leading 12-month intensive rehabilitation program for every single youth that goes into detention. They get partnered with a mentor, with a community-based provider, locally based in their community, so that their relationship can be formed in the detention centre. And then when they're released back into their community, that mentorship continues for up to 12 months so that they don't reoffend, so that they can be re-engaged in education, training or employment, so that they can be crisis managed. If they're about to fall back into that wrong crowd, they've got their staying on track mentor that they can pick up the phone to and get the help they need, so they don't go out and steal that car, so that they end up going to school.
1: I hope the solution is as simple as that, you know, that just providing them with an adult who doesn't give up on them is enough of a kick in the butt to just be like, you can be a productive human being and a pillar of the society, rather than going down the easier path that's been laid before you. Look, the proof will be in the pudding.
0: I think a lot more needs to be done. I don't think it is as simple as just doing that, which is why we're doing the crime prevention school, why we've delivered 73 new early intervention programs right across Queensland. It's why we've got our regional reset early intervention program, and it's why we've got staying on track. So, yeah, you're right. It's not as simple as just that one mechanism, but that is why we're focused on delivering a whole range, a whole suite of early intervention and rehabilitation measures.
1: I like it. I like the idea as well of a boot camp. Laura,

0: Gerber, I really appreciate your time joining us on the Drive program. I like practical solutions. We want to see them actually take effect. And I think you're on the right track.
1: Thanks, Carla. Have a great afternoon.
0: And to you, Youth Justice Minister there, Laura Gerber. All right, we'll take a quick break and we'll be back with your feedback after this.
2: 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There's the Queensland we love and the one we fear. And it takes an unwavering resilience to call both home. Suncorp Insurance. Resilience never rests.
3: The Bruce Highway has heavy northbound delays from Burpengary East back to Kallanga with a number of stationary vehicles there along the way, the main culprits. The Pacific Motorway bumper-to-bumper southbound from Springwood to Loganholme, and a Gateway Motorway is heavy in patches northbound from Nudgee to Brackenridge. Elsewhere, the Riverside Expressway heavy in and out of the city with outbound delays extending through Woolloongabba and on down to Greenslopes. And the Western Freeway is heavy outbound from Toowong down to Fig Tree Pocket. With traffic every 10 minutes, I'm Jimmy Clark on 882 4BC.
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6: Welcome back to the Drive program here. 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The text line as well, 0499 880 882, to your feedback shortly. The legal lowdown will be on after 4:30. Our friends at Atwood Marshall Lawyers. Have you ever had a handshake agreement with someone? You know, like a gentlemanly handshake agreement. Did they follow through? And would you ever think that it would make you a bucket load of money? Because it netted one Aussie $8 million having a handshake agreement. More on that in the legal lowdown after 4:30. Let's go to the phone line now, 133 882. Ben from Runaway Bay. Hello, Ben.
7: Good afternoon.
6: Are you on your drive home?
7: I've been visiting. It's not my drive home necessarily, but I have to jump on the Logan Motorway once or twice a week from out near Acacia Ridge.
6: Mm-hmm.
7: And it's a toll road as far as I'm aware, because I get charged a fortune to drive on this road, which is extraordinary because there's only two lanes anyway.
6: Mm-hmm.
7: But I thought the reason why we pay for toll roads is because it's meant to be a faster way of getting to our point of destination. We can take the ordinary roads, which aren't toll roads, but they're free, so we're going to have to deal with traffic. But on this road, we pay a fee, and sometimes it takes me an hour to get what should take me 15 minutes. So I am wondering, I'd like to survey yourself, the audience, and we'll formulate consensus on this.
6: Yep.
7: And then we can propose it to the operator, because they're charging us for a service.
6: Mm-hmm.
7: They are not providing the service.
6: Mm-hmm.
7: If I hop on the toll road and I can't get from point A to point B in the shortest amount of time, well, they're falling short, and therefore I think the toll should be waived in those instances, not across all 24 hours of the day, but if they can't get it right and we're stuck here in heavily congested traffic on a daily basis, which they're acutely aware of because there's cameras along here as well, why are we paying for a service which isn't being provided to the people of Brisbane?
6: I mean, it is a great question.
7: Well, there is a saying, and I think that saying is highway robbery. Now, I've never encountered a real highway robbery, but I do believe that this would constitute highway robbery. It's the vibe.
6: It's the vibe. Okay, maybe we need to update the castle to air out your grievance, Ben. Look, it is one of those frustrating things. Tolls invariably are put on and at a higher rate than usually what is anticipated to pay for the infrastructure of that being put in. But they're making money. And in that instance, I'd have to do the homework. We'd have to do the legwork on whether or not that Logan Motorway has paid for itself, whether it's worth it. I mean, you know, is there a way you can avoid, Ben, the road during peak hour times? And you're right, you shouldn't have to. The road has been put there. I don't know if it is one of those frustrations. how is traffic worse when these, you know, tunnels and bridges and roads or motorways are being put in to make life easier? But there's more of us on the road, and I think that's the issue. The congestion on normal streets, our everyday suburban streets, it's meant to take the pressure off them, and people are meant to use it. When it just becomes everyday way of life having to use those toll roads. The Logan Motorway, as far as I'm aware, is not paid off yet. And I'm sorry to say, Ben from Runaway Bay, that tolls will continue to be collected until that concession ends in 2051. And dare I say, in that time as well, between now and 2051, Ben, that the toll will increase, no doubt, over that time. And you'll still be provided with the same level of service or lack thereof as you have experienced today and the other days that you travel along that motorway. Is a saying that my dad always used to tell me. And if you'd go to a restaurant or a cafe, or, you know, you're out and you know, if you pay for a level of service, and he would always say, you can't complain about the service if there isn't any. And so maybe that's what it is, a case of there isn't a service being provided, so you can't exactly complain. But they'll keep taking your money, thanks, Ben, so you can drive along that stretch of road. 133-882 is the 4BC open line. Thanks to Watch Smoke Alarms. I love your feedback, your text as well, 0499-880-882. Stick with us on 4BC Drive. Keep an ear out for the dogs as well. If you hear some dogs barking, our Ecker Family Pass is still up for grabs. But first, let's go to Amy Drew in the newsroom. Amy, we were speaking about this earlier on the program. A paperwork blunder has put One Nation's registration in Queensland at risk. You have the latest.
8: Yeah, I do, Carla. Well, the Office of Fair Trading is giving the party until August 18 to submit 3 years of overdue financial documents or face potential fines and an investigation. The Queensland Division did lodge annual returns in recent weeks as requested, but they were missing audited financial statements, which are required by the Association's Incorporation Act. Queensland's music venues are celebrating less red tape and stronger protections following the release of the state's first nightlife action plan. But hospitality leaders say leaving ID scanning measures unchanged is the wrong move. Police have charged a Gold Coast man over the alleged extortion and stalking of three people linked to past business dealings. Some economists believe the RBA could still push forward with an interest rate hike at next month's board meeting, despite better than expected inflation data released today. And in sport, Lachlan Kennedy and Tori Lewis have broken Australian records in the 100-metre sprint events at the Commonwealth Games. And Carla, I'll have more news at 5.
5: Traffic. Got something you want to say? You're in the right place. This is Brisbane's 4BC. Give us a call on 133-882.
9: The Bris Highway has heavy northbound delays from Burpengary East back to Kalanga, with a number of stationary vehicles along the way, the main culprits there. There's little relief on the Riverside Expressway in or out of the city, with outbound delays extending through Woolloongabba and down to Greenslopes. Pacific Motorway, bumper to bumper southbound from Springwood to Loganholme. The Gateway Motorway heavy in patches northbound from Nudgee to Bracken Ridge. And the Western Freeway is heavy outbound from Toowong to Victory Pocket. For traffic, every 10 minutes, I'm Jimmy Clark on 882 4BC.
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6: Welcome back to 4BC Drive. Shortly, we'll have a chat to Duncan McDougall from Atwood Marshall Lawyers for the legal lowdown. But Ben from Runaway Bay has opened a can of worms with his proposal around tolls. He's frustrated. He's paying for a service to go along the Logan Motorway. He's paying for a service that is not being provided to him. I wonder whether he has a legal leg to stand on. 0499 880 882 is the text if you want to send us through your text and feedback. Les says, hi, there should be travel time abatements to 2051. That is a reduction of charge based on original design prediction travel time and actual travel time. Blanket delays from length of time travel time is reduced on the toll road. So that should motivate the operator to clear traffic and ensure off-ramps are fully functional. Les, you're an ideas man. I like it. I like it because it is frustrating to think that, you know, one of these things that justifies putting a toll on that particular road, in Ben's particular case, it is the Logan Motorway, but that it's meant to make our life easier. It's meant to cut down travel time, but it doesn't, in fact. It makes it worse, particularly over time. And the fact that we're going to keep paying this toll until 2051... Simon says, I believe the tolls, if they were 50% cheaper, the flow of Brisbane traffic would be better. Yeah, because people would actually use the other available tunnels and roads. I mean, I don't disagree with you, Simon. 0499 880 882 is a text line. Keep your feedback coming through. All right, well, you don't usually expect a simple handshake between friends to end up being worth millions of dollars, but that's exactly what's happened in a recent case where a decades-old promise between two close friends made in passing at a suburban Sydney shopping centre resulted in one man receiving assets worth around $8 million, even though there was no formal written agreement. So how can a promise made years earlier end up carrying so much legal weight? What happens if someone promises, you know, you'll inherit something, but their will says something different, or you never make it into the will at all? Joining me today is Duncan McDougall, Senior Associate in Estate Litigation at Atwood Marshall Lawyers. Duncan, good afternoon to you.
15: Good afternoon.
6: This story has certainly caught our attention. It wasn't really about a disputed will. It's centered on a promise between two close friends and a handshake. Can you explain what happened there?
15: Yeah, so it's an interesting one where, again, it wasn't really a dispute about what the will said, because in this case, there was no will.
6: Right.
15: So what normally would happen is what what we call intestacy. So as if the deceased did not, because the will deceased did not have a will, it's distributed down a list of eligible beneficiaries who could potentially receive the estate under legislation. So that's generally spouses, children, parents.
6: People who are related.
15: Exactly, exactly. And in this case, I understand that the closest living relative was this long-distance cousin that was in the works. Okay. So it was, they were entitled to it under intestacy.
6: Under law.
15: However, this close friend on this handshake deal kind of had this reliance on this promise, take care of me and everything will be yours. So it's interesting. And
6: okay, so there's background there in terms of he was caring for this friend?
15: Yeah, so there's a bit of a reliance there. So okay. Over the years, they assisted with the deceased. This person retired early. They didn't move toward, I think it was family and friends. There's long-term evidence of ongoing care, some sort of financial support.
6: Okay.
15: So it's not just, oh, they told me this.
6: Yeah, okay.
15: And I get this outcome.
6: Right.
15: It's showing that they relied and then all of a sudden there's a big detriment to them over time. And what we call as lawyers, proprietary estoppel. So there's this avenue there where, yes, the law says one thing, but you've got some rights here. And that being said, it's not an avenue we see often. It's a rare bird.
6: Because it's hard to prove?
15: Yeah. And it's going to come down to a mountain of evidence. A court just doesn't award these sort of things just based on a handshake. Typically, they're going to have to show, well, what kind of things did you do and what kind of detriment did you receive here on reliance of this promise?
6: Okay, because I guess you'd sort of assume that if something isn't written down, because often we speak about, you know, when you write down your wishes, even on a serviette, it doesn't count.
15: Mm.
6: So in this case, it's a verbal handshake. So if something isn't written down, it doesn't count. How can a verbal promise then sort of sometimes become legally enforceable?
15: Yeah, so I mean, that's the big thing is we always hear, yeah, make sure your wishes are written.
6: Right.
15: Make sure agreements are in writing.
6: Yeah.
15: These verbal sort of agreements, again, it comes down to, was there a detriment and was there a continuing reliance there is the biggest factors, because without that, it's too hard to prove. Wow. So all these sort of things like financial records, emails, text messages,
6: they were all produced and used.
15: Yeah, and these sort of things will constantly be used to produce a bit of a paper trail, a bit of a history of maybe witness these sorts of things. What did they give up in life in order to assist this person?
6: As always, if you've got a question for Duncan McDougall, he's a senior associate in estate litigation at Atwood Marshall Lawyers. If you've got any advice, Duncan is on hand to give you some help, some assistance. 0499 880 882 is the text line. Of course, you can call through on the 4BC open line. Thanks to Watch Smoke Alarms, 133 882. Paul from Springwood has texted in, Duncan. I wonder if you can help with this question. And it says, can my deceased dad's executor, the public trustee, be changed? I'm power of attorney for my mum, but she has dementia.
15: Well, it potentially depends on several factors. One being whether or not the public trustee has been appointed under what's called a grant of probate. So yes, they're maybe nominated under a will. It's another thing, do they actually have a grant, which is that court stamp of authority to say, yep, that's a valid will and that's an entitled person to administer this estate. Whether they've done that process already or not, it might be a bit hard to do so. But if there's other people who may be eligible and the public trustee is willing to renounce their role in favor of, say, a child, another family member, perhaps, who's would be able to administer the estate, then that could potentially be a possibility.
6: Okay, I hope that answers your question, Paul. If you've got any questions around estates or wills, please text them through 0499 880 882. I just wonder whether or not you have seen a case similar to this handshake agreement. Is there anything that you've witnessed a similar situation arise between family members?
15: Yeah, where I see it often is things like, for instance, perhaps a family farm. You see it all the time where one child decides to go live with mom and dad and assist with the upkeep of the farm, upkeep in their personal health as their health deteriorates, all these sorts of things, throws money into renovations, and then other families go all about their careers.
6: Mm-hmm.
15: You come down to the time of passing, all of a sudden it's an equal distribution under the will, which would appear fair, but over the time, there's this reliance saying, well, look at all these things I did for you, and to some sort of detriment. Now, there's all other sorts of rights there that they may hold, depending on if they're eligible people. So, for instance, a family provision claim might be a better and more streamlined process to pursue versus this simply just relying on this promise because you may not have enough evidence to support that fact.
6: Sure.
15: Whereas there's this mechanism in the law where a family provision claim might be more in line of something to pursue as long as you can demonstrate need for further provision.
6: I think in this case and so many cases that we speak about, I think it's the thing to be prepared to engage the right people to help so that make sure that you don't end up in one of these disputes. That would be the sort of general advice that you would give.
15: Yeah, and to make sure everything's streamlined to a similar direction. So all your promises, all of your estate planning documents all point in the same direction. Mm-hmm. So at the time of death, there's not one promise here. There's not a reliance here. There's not a will that says something completely different.
6: Yeah.
15: It just creates less headache down the path. Whereas if you've got everything streamlined, and that's where estate planning comes into a place, you know, there's
6: Absolutely.
15: Could be. And when you're having those conversations with your solicitor, the solicitor will ask you questions about the family dynamics. Who's assisting you? Who's making payments? Who's been doing these sorts of things? Just to get a bit of an idea of who's who in the zoo and any sort of risks that may exist
6: That's
15: at
6: right.
15: the time of your passing.
6: And your wishes are, you know, lived up to, I guess. Thank you so much, Duncan McDougall, as always, joining me for the Legal Lowdown, Senior Associate in Estate Litigation at Atwood Marshall Lawyers. We'll see you again very soon.
15: See you soon.
6: All right, stick around. We'll cross to the US shortly and call now if you want to go in the draw for Let's Get Quizzical. We've got that $100 voucher to Sanford Hotel up for grabs. So date night on us. 133-882 is the 4BC open line if you want to register to play.
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9: Pacific Motorway is bumper to bumper southbound from 8 Mile Plains to Eagleby and a northbound breakdown before the Pine River Bridge in Bald Hill has delays on the Bruce Highway stretching back along the Gateway Motorway as far as Boondall. There's little relief on the Riverside Expressway in or out of the city with outbound delays extending through Woolloongabba down to Greenslopes. And the Bruce Highway heavy northbound delays from Narangba back to Kalanga with a number of stationary vehicles along the way, the main culprits there. For traffic every 10 minutes, I'm Jimmy Clark on 882 4BC.
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6: All right, today we're heading over to the US because, of course, we touch base with one of our correspondents from around the world and we get to speak with one of our faves, LaDonna Harvey from KTAR News in Phoenix, Arizona. Good afternoon to you, LaDonna.
25: And hello, Carla. How are you? It's nighttime here in Phoenix, which means it's only like 98 degrees instead of 115.
6: Okay, which in Fahrenheit is around about 30-something degrees.
25: Oh, in Celsius.
6: Celsius,
25: I have no idea. Yeah, somebody tried to teach me how to do it, and I'm like, I can't math in my head. I'm Generation X. Don't talk to me.
6: Well, it's hot either way. It's not as hot as it is in Europe right now, but you have been copying a fair bit of it. But last week we were talking about monsoons, and now we're talking about a heat wave.
25: Well, that's how it works here. When I went to work this morning at 2 a.m., which is just an awful, awful time to try to hit the road, there were thunderstorms, light shows. It was amazing.
6: Wow.
25: And then it heated up and it became a swamp. It was Florida. Oh. It was horrible.
6: We're used to that here in the subtropics in Brisbane. All right, LaDonna, let's start now with your president, Trump. There's always something happening. He's farewelled a friend and a colleague, the late Senator Lindsey Graham, while also managing a war and a visit from Israeli PM Benjamin Netanyahu. He's been busy.
25: He has been busy. And Zelensky from Ukraine is here as well. So he's not a bored man. And, you know, neither are we because we get to watch it all happen. He had a long meeting in the White House in the West Wing with Benjamin Netanyahu. They have an interesting relationship. So, you know, Israel has been fighting Hezbollah in Lebanon. We have been fighting Iran. Hezbollah is an offshoot. You know, the Iranians have been funding Hezbollah for years and years and years. And it's I think both leaders saw it as a way to the war, as a way to kind of stop some of the nonsense going on in the Middle East. But it is the Middle East and you can't stop the nonsense.
6: Yeah.
25: So I think they're both kind of trying to figure out a way. How do we make this work? And how do we end this in a way that we get what we want, while also giving Iran a little bit of what it wants as well.
6: Well, certainly I think the Iranians haven't come to the party so far, and the U.S. continues to be targets of strikes in the Middle East.
25: Yeah, it's not stopping. And I think what they found unexpected, which surprises me, is that the Strait of Hormuz has turned into such a major issue. Mm. Both countries are going into elections. In Israel, they're in October. We have midterm elections in November. Those will determine the balance of power and determine if Donald Trump has power going into the last 2 years of his presidency or if he is, in fact, a lame duck. So there's a lot on the line for both of these leaders right now.
6: Well, he's certainly gearing up for another term if his late night AI slop postings has any indication. He's feeling confident. Okay, one of the other big stories out of the US, another tragedy, another shooting this time in Seattle. But some new information has come to light. It was more of a shootout.
25: Right. And one of the people under arrest is 15 15 years old. I was 15, I was busy stealing my dad's car. I mean, allegedly. Nobody ever proved it.
6: Sure.
25: But this kid is somehow involved in a firefight in the middle of a food festival. It is a continuing issue over here with gun violence, whether it's mass shootings, whether it's school shootings, or a shootout. You know, three people get mad at each other and start firing weapons, and you've got a toddler shot and three people dead. And, you know, we just have not been able to solve this issue in the United States.
6: It is certainly not been on the cards, gun reform in the States, and it doesn't look like it will be either anytime soon.
25: I don't think so. You know, the Second Amendment is a very prized piece of Americana. Mm. There are more than 300 million guns in this country, most of which are not used for violence. However, the ones that are have caused devastation. Mm. And trying to balance that has been something that this country has really struggled with.
6: All right, on to some lighter stuff now. One man in Texas got more than he bargained for from a Civil War relic. Tell me all about this.
25: So he pops it on his mantle.
6: Okay.
25: And then realizes that this is, in fact, active. It is live. He thought it was a dummy round from the Civil War, and in fact it was loaded, it was ready to go, and it could have blown his entire house up.
6: What was it?
25: No, it's from the Civil War.
6: What was it exactly?
25: It's a piece of ordnance that's like it's called a parrot round, okay. Apparently. Now, this is not something that I am terribly familiar with, even though I did live in the South for a bit. it turned out to be an explosive. And I'm looking at the picture of it, and I can't, it's like, oh, how did they launch that? I'm not even sure. Were there muskets that did this? It looks large for that.
6: Civil War, maybe some sort of cannon, like a bazooka? Something over the shoulder.
25: That's kind of what it looks like, but I don't think they had those then.
6: No, I don't think it's. Yeah, I think it predates history. That kind of. Maybe they just had really just strong, really strong guys just lobbing it over their shoulder,
25: just throwing stuff at each other, which would not surprise me. It's war; anything can happen.
6: This is true. All right, and lastly, New York will not be home to robot teachers for now, at least. The pin has been pulled on a massive project. Tell me all about it.
25: Well, there was this plan to deploy AI-powered humanoid robots in the classroom because state officials said, "Oh, this is a great idea." And then, you know, we have so much trouble with AI breaking out of its confines that I think everybody realized maybe we should roll this back a little bit.
6: Sure.
25: Even here in Arizona, we have lawyers who were using AI to look up case law, and the AI was doing these things called hallucinations where they would just make stuff up.
6: Yeah.
25: And so, you know, there's a little bit of concern that you can't have robots teaching kids as a stationary robot. This one's called Sally. If she's going to make stuff up.
6: Yeah, that's true. I mean, but find me a teacher that hasn't made something up on the spot just to try and get their kids to, you know, sit up and pay attention. But a robot teacher, I think we're a way off.
25: Yeah, but you know what? With a human teacher, at least they can come back and go, psych.
6: Yeah.
25: Just kidding.
6: LaDonna Harvey, I appreciate you bringing us up to speed and what's going on over there in the US. We'll catch up with you next week.
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9: The Pacific Motorway is jam-packed southbound from 8 Mile Plains down to Eagleby. A northbound breakdown before the Pine River Bridge in Bald Hills has delays on the Bruce Highway stretching back along the Gateway Motorway to Boondall. The Western Freeway heavy outbound from Toowong to Victory Pocket, and the Centenary Highway is the same northbound from Darra to the Jindalee Bridge. And there's little relief on the Riverside Expressway in or out of the city with outbound delays extending through Woolloongabba down to Green Slopes. With traffic every 10 minutes, I'm Jimmy Clark on 882 4BC.
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4: 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He's also backing calls to ban heading the ball for kids under the age of 12.
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6: All right, the All Ords closed up 88 points this afternoon at 9,202. The Dow Jones closed up 537 points at 52,747. Oil is trading at $82.34 a barrel, and one Australian dollar is buying 69.6 US cents. The RACQ fair fuel price for unleaded is $1.86, and for diesel it's $2.27. 5 o'clock news not far away. If you want to give us a call now to play Let's Get Quizzical, 133-882 is the open line number, and date night could be on us. News is up next.
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28: It's 5 o'clock. Good evening. I'm Amy Drew. Queensland's music venues are celebrating less red tape and stronger protections following the release of the state's first nightlife action plan. A report commissioned by Nightlife Economy Commissioner John J.C. Collins, who is also Powderfingers bassist and a multi-venue owner, outlined a need for more precincts and longer trading hours. Mr. Collins says it will make nightlife safer and easier for police.
29: Because they get a staggered exit. You don't have everyone coming out at the same time, putting the pressure on the same taxi, same Ubers, just a lot more easy to control and easy to resource. So I think it's about piloting these ideas and seeing where we land instead of just saying that that doesn't work, because I do believe Queensland is a different Queensland than it was in 2016.
28: But hospitality lenders say leaving ID scanning measures unchanged is the wrong move. A Gold Coast man is facing extortion, stalking and drugs charges. Police allege he was one of two men who posed as debt collectors and made threats towards three people this month, demanding significant amounts of money. Officers executed a search warrant at a residence in Miami yesterday, where the 39-year-old was arrested. He's facing court today. The state government will deliver a new crime prevention school in Townsville to crack down on youth crime. The idea is to re-engage kids who have fallen out of mainstream schooling and to teach them practical skills in trades like construction, automotive and engineering. Minister for Youth Justice Laura Gerber has told Carla Bignasca it is a much needed program.
30: We know that many youth are falling through the cracks between like primary school and high school, and they're falling into crime at a much younger age. So by providing funding for a tailored tailored curriculum, tailored support to help kids get back onto a path of learning right from grade 7 up to grade 12, we're able to try to stop that cycle of crime.
28: And the opposition argues Australia's inflation is still too high, despite a drop in the headline rate. Underlying inflation, which ignores short-term volatility, remained steady at 3.6%, while the headline figure fell to 3.8%, below RBA expectations. Shadow Treasurer Tim Wilson says we shouldn't be focused on the latter figure.
0: Key metric the RBA looks at about whether they're going to increase interest rates or not is underlying inflation, and it has remained stable. The challenge for Australia and our inflation problem now is if you remove the Iran conflict, inflation would persist because government spending is driving Australia's inflation problem.
28: To finance, the All Ords have closed up 88 points at 9,200. One Australian dollar is buying 69.6 US cents.
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28: Australia's gold medal tally at the Commonwealth Games has risen to 28 after victory for our gymnastic stars. Jessie Moore stunned the field to claim gold in the men's parallel bars. Brianna Scott won the women's beam final. While distance runner Peter Boll was among three Australians to qualify for the men's 800 metres semi-finals, admitting he had to fight off some pre-race jitters.
1: You got the country on your back, you got the family on your back, so you just gets internalise everything, but fears as soon as you're on the track, so it's nice to finally get in.
28: That audio thanks to Channel 7. Dolphins halfback Cody Nikorima will be departing the club at season's end. He's heading to the Dragons, securing a two-year deal. And fixtures are locked in for the last two rounds of the AFL regular season. Round 23 will see a Q clash for the Lions and Suns at the Gabba, while Brisbane head to the MCG in round 24 for a Friday night blockbuster against Collingwood. Gold Coast will also be in Melbourne, taking on the Saints. It's 4 minutes past five.
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9: In Batania, there's a northbound crash on Logan River Road towards Castile Crescent with no delays. The Gateway Motorway is on the brakes northbound from Brackenridge to Borkfields. It's under speed southbound from Tingalpa to Rochdale South. The Western Freeway is still heavy outbound from Toowong to Victory Pocket. Centenary Highway heavy in patches northbound from Darra to the Jindalee Bridge. And the Riverside Expressway is heavy in and out of the city with outbound delays extending through Woolloongabba down to Green Slopes. With traffic every 10 minutes, I'm Jimmy Clark on 882 4BC.
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28: Mostly fine across Brisbane for the evening, getting down to 10 degrees overnight. For tomorrow, mostly sunny, slight chance of a shower in the east, a top of 23 in the city and the west, 22 on the bayside. Friday, partly cloudy and a possible shower, 22 the top, a light shower or two for the weekend. On Moreton Bay, variable winds below 10 knots, seas below half a metre. Right now, it's 22 degrees in Tenerife. I'm Amy Drew, and there'll be more news at 5:30 on your newsleader, Brisbane's 4BC.
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6: Welcome back for the final hour of the Drive program. If you would like to play our brand new quiz, it's time for Let's Get Quizzical. 133-882 is a 4BC open line. Thanks to Watch Smoke Alarms, we have a $100 voucher to the Sanford Hotel up for grabs. You just have to be the last man standing. Answer the 10th question right. 133-882. That's the number you need to call if you want date night on us. Lisa Miller from Muster Dogs will join us too. Do you watch that TV show? It's a favourite of our family. Lester, I'm looking at you. He loves Muster Dogs. But Lisa is a gimpy gal and she's turned her love of dogs into an awesome TV show. Speaking of dogs as well, you're listening out for when those dogs bark because you could score yourself that family pass to Ekka. That is our Sounds of Ekka today. And remember the number 133-882. That's the open line. You can text through also your feedback anytime. 0499-880-882. We're across all the socials as well. X, Facebook, YouTube, just search 4BC.
2: From 5:30 at 9, at midday, and on your way home from 3. 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
6: Well, some welcome news for mortgage holders today and people, I guess, who rent. Potentially, annual inflation has eased to 3.8% in June. That's down from 4% and below economists' expectation. Underlying figure, though, is the what we should be looking at. That rose slightly to 3.6%. But that was also softer than feared. So the chance of an August rate rise looks less likely, which has to be somewhat good news. Falling fuel prices helped, petrol dropping almost 11% during June as global oil prices briefly settled. But again, that relief could be very well short-lived as the Middle East conflict pushes oil higher again. And then also don't forget the government's fuel excise discount ends this weekend as well. So this sort of reprieve, if you can call it that, is likely to be short-lived. Housing costs, rent services, they're all still rising. Daycare costs, that went up again for us. That's twice in as many weeks, I reckon. So while borrowers may have dodged a rate hike next month, are we really out of danger? Is the pain simply being pushed further down the road? It feels like I keep saying that. The can just keeps getting kicked down the road. James Willis will join us before 5:30 on the Drive program with the latest money news as well, no doubt. He'll have a chat about that.
2: 4BC Drives. Let's get quizzical.
5: Let me hear your body talk. Let me hear your body talk. Let's get
6: quizzical is what we're doing. 133-882 is the number. If you would like a chance to win that $100 voucher to Sanford Hotel, we will be broadcasting there from tomorrow, actually, from 3 o'clock tomorrow afternoon at the Sanford Hotel. But right now, if you answer the 10th question correctly, you've got to be the last man standing. I'm sorry to say, Lynn from Gympie, you are the first cab off the rank today.
16: Oh, gee, I'm in trouble, aren't I?
6: No, you could be a smarty pants and you could get every single question correct. Our fingers are crossed for you.
16: Okay.
6: All right, Lynn, here we go. All right, on with the show. Here we go. Lynn from Gympie. Question number one. If you are in Alexandra Headland, are you on the Gold or the Sunshine Coast?
16: Sunshine Coast.
6: Correct. Question number two. What animal does pork meat come from?
16: Pig.
6: Correct. Question number three. Daniel Craig, Pierce Brosnan and Roger Moore have all played which spy movie character? correct. Question number four. Sounds like you're in a snowstorm there, Lynn. All right, question number four. Before he was nightlife commissioner, what Brisbane band did John J.C. Collins play bass in? Question number four, Lynn from Gympie. Before he was nightlife commissioner, what Brisbane band did JC play bass in? Three.
4: Well, I'm sorry, I have to pass because I'm not aware.
6: Oh, no, Lynn. Ah, you've done well. You got to question number four. We have to move to Phil in Woodend. Hello, Phil.
7: Sorry, I have to pass.
8: How are you, Carla?
6: I am well. Okay, Phil. Great. I love that you turned your radio down. You know this. This is not your first rodeo. Phil.
8: I know the rules.
6: Okay,
8: the rules.
6: Good. Question number four. Before he was nightlife commissioner, what Brisbane band did John J.C. Collins play the bass in?
8: I think it's Powderfinger.
6: You don't think, you know. Don't play coy with me, Phil. All right, question number five. How many days are in a leap year? How many days are there?
8: 366.
6: Good. Nice, Phil. We're at question number six now. As the crow flies, what city is further from Brisbane? Is it Cairns or Melbourne? As the crow flies, which city is further from Brisbane? Cairns or Melbourne? Three.
8: I'd say Cairns, two. I'd say.
6: Well done. It was a 50-50 chance there. You've answered correctly, Phil. Whew, okay, we're at question number seven. We're getting deep into the quiz here. Question seven.
8: I'm starting to sweat.
6: Okay, good, good. Who played the pretty woman in the 1990 film of the same name?
8: Julia Roberts.
6: There's a brains trust behind you, Phil.
8: Yes, that's my wife.
6: Oh, okay, don't upset her. Okay, you want date night, I get it. Okay, question number eight, here we go. Name the missing suit of playing card. Spade, club, heart, and?
8: Diamonds.
6: All right, we're at question number nine. Phil, there's going to be some disappointed people here. You're a smarty pants. Here we go. Question number nine. In which country would you find the Gallipoli Peninsula?
8: Ooh, we just got back from there. Turkey.
6: All right, money bags. or Turkey, as they like to be known now as.
8: Turkey, yeah.
6: Yeah, Turkey. Does anyone pull you up on that locally or just don't care?
8: Oh, they don't really care, I don't think, at this stage. There's only a fairly new rule in. It's only been going for the last couple of years.
6: Sure. I still am finding it hard to believe, Phil, that they changed their name of their country from Turkey to Turkey so that people wouldn't get confused with, like, poultry.
8: Yeah, I know. Yeah, I think they didn't really like that idea, so that's the reason they changed it.
6: Who would ever think that the country would be named after a... Anyway, whatever. All right, we're in the quiz. Sorry. All right, sorry, Phil. I digress. We're at the important question number 10. You have to answer this correctly. All right. Question number 10. Phil from Woodend. Aussie sprint star Lachie Kennedy set an Australian record overnight in Glasgow. But over what distance?
8: I know this one, Carla.
6: Do you?
8: 100 metres.
6: Well done. Congratulations. It's a clean sweep all the way from question number four, Phil.
8: It's great. I'm really, really excited. Yes, I was going to ask you, Carl, if you'd come along, but I think my wife might have something to say about that.
6: Well, I mean, we could make it the three of us. If you come tomorrow afternoon, I'll be broadcasting from Sanford Hotel tomorrow from 3.
8: That's right. Exactly.
6: Well, Phil, congratulations. You've scored yourself that $100 voucher to spend. Go and take your wife there, the Brains Trust, on a date night. I really appreciate you taking part in Let's Get Quizzical. And maybe we'll see you tomorrow.
8: Thank you very, very much, Carla. Thank you, Phil BC.
6: No worries, Phil. Stay on the line there. We'll grab your details. The Sanford Hotel is proudly welcoming locals in the heart of the Sanford Valley since 1906. Like I said, you could join us there tomorrow afternoon. We'll be broadcasting live for our next 4BC Drive Shouts. So we'll be there from 3 until 6 tomorrow. And remember, the first 20 people to come and say g'day when we broadcast from 3

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11: All right, welcome back to 4BC Drive. Lisa Miller, the host of Muster Dogs, will join us after 5:30. She's also been nominated for 2 Logie Awards. Muster Dogs has been nominated as well, but she's been nominated for a gold and silver Logie this year. So we'll have a chat with Lisa Miller, host of Muster Dogs, after 5:30. Speaking of dogs, we still have that Ecker family pass to give away. You're listening out for those dogs barking, those pesky dogs. So if you want to win tickets to the Ecker, make sure you have our open line, thanks to Watch Smoke Alarms Handy, 133-882. All of that, we've got to fit in before 6 o'clock.
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19: That's the best thing I've ever heard.
11: Plenty of bad stuff around. I think it's time we focus on the good stuff. The good news, which might bring a smile to your face this Wednesday afternoon. This one is good news for parents, especially if you've had enough of this. Nah, you could never get enough of this. It's so joyous. That is my name. It is, I can see how it could be a little bit great. It's the best. What brand new cartoon series has been in the works that could rival Bluey and Bingo. And it's almost finished as well. It's called Peggy and Molly. Now, those names might be familiar because do you remember the Staffy named Peggy and the Magpie named Molly? They're best friends that made global headlines when a Gold Coast family rescued Molly the Magpie and made her their pet. Then there was all this hullabaloo as to whether or not a magpie could be kept a pet, and they had to register it, and there was this all this. But either way, Molly and Peggy are now the stars of a brand new series which has been in the works since June 2024. It's headlined by, you know, some amazing names in Australian TV and drama, including Jane Hall. The series is also going to feature comedy and comedy favourites Jim Owen,

0: good friend of mine, Lawrence Mooney, Ben Price, Bev Killick, and Jim Jeffries. I love Jim. He's actually going to be headlining in Toowoomba in a week. I think he'll be there with his stand-up tour, which I think is sold out, but he's got family there. I caught up with Jim a couple of months ago now, and he's been busy, but he's worried that his grandma, who's in her 90s, is going to turn up, and she's just not prepared for what Jim Jeffries speaks about at stand-up. It's going to be certainly different to this PG-rated Peggy and Molly cartoon series. The new show will launch at Royal Pines Resort on September 18. And I love this, a locally produced, local story, yet another show for parents to sink their teeth into. It's a great idea. All right, and this is some good news too. For the first time ever, the main fire ant infestation footprint across southeast Queensland appears to be actually shrinking. The government is making major headway in halting the invasive super pest following a record $24 million injection into aerial suppression. So the targeted aerial treatment has already squashed colony densities by an average of 86%. This financial year alone, 72,100 hectares across 80 suburbs are switching from self-treatment to direct eradication treatment. Communities across Ipswich, Logan, Moreton Bay, the Lockyer Valley, Scenic Rim and Somerset are now covered, with Brisbane and Gold Coast suburbs to follow later this financial year. The progress comes after the pest was allowed to spread across more than 800,000 hectares of the last decade. And left unchecked, experts estimate that these super pests could cost the Australian economy up to $2 billion every single year. So this fight against fire ants and that infestation, that footprint that they've had across southeast Queensland, it's good news for those who are whose properties have been impacted and their livelihoods have been impacted by fire ants, to hear that they're actually shrinking. Okay, well, today is Wednesday, the 29th of July. It means it is National Lipstick Day. Did you know that? I always love when there's a random day to celebrate. Today is National Lipstick Day. And I haven't been able to find out as to why we celebrate National Lipstick Day, but it happens every year on the 29th of July. And it, you know, says things like encouraging you to wear your best colour, and, you know, some lipsticks is the only makeup required. My mum is amazing at applying lipstick in a way that I think only older women can do it, and maybe drag queens. Very good at like the line, and then, you know, and she can even do an amazing immaculate line with the lipstick itself. It doesn't even need to be with a pencil. And I'm thinking about the lipstick effect, which is that you see in times of financial trouble, like these cost of living times, there's a thing called the lipstick index, the price of something that's quite affordable, because you can pick up a lipstick at the supermarket for like $5-6, is affordable, and it's a little something that you can slap on your face that helps you feel a little bit better without breaking the bank. So happy National Lipstick Day today. I wonder if you're an expert lipstick applier and whether or not it's that little thing that you do that helps you feel like you've polished or a little bit better, and the lipstick index rings true to you.
1: Money, money, I just can't get enough.
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0: Have you heard of the lipstick index, James Willis from Money News?
3: No, not at all, Carla. But I know a little bit more about it now, and that's very fascinating. What I have learned in recent months is just how much money women spend on makeup products from Mecca, and what's the other one called? Zafira or
0: Sephora.
3: Sephora, thank you.
0: Yeah.
3: Anyway, and there's products in those stores that are more than the you know, face creams that are more than the mortgage repayments I make every week. And anyway, but apparently they're worth value for money. So it's
0: been
3: a fascinating wake-up call going into a few of those stores with my girlfriend over the last few months.
0: For my girlfriend. Yeah, it is one of those things, you know, and, like, don't ever believe any of us that says, oh, yeah, I just naturally wake up like this. There's a lot of work that goes into just looking slightly natural.
3: Yeah, I know, indeed. And you do. It is a bit of a reality check. And obviously some of these products are for men as well,
0: yeah,
3: Carla, apparently.
0: Of
3: so,
0: course.
3: You know, it's not just women getting into that. There's some very, very expensive face creams for men as well, which I don't mind having a sample of.
0: Yeah, of course. Well, you're our money news guy. Look into the lipstick index because it's a thing. It happens. It's the small luxuries in life that you can afford that don't put a huge dent on the budget, but also that make you feel better in times of, you know, dire straits.
3: Well, that's it. And I mean, I think one way or another, you still have to do that. And I know that whenever we have these reports out like we did today, where the Reserve Bank is going to hold on
0: rates.
3: I mean, now that's great news. But the reality is we're already at 4.35%. They've gone up three times this year. And sadly, people since COVID who might have borrowed at 0.1% when the official cash rate was 0.1%, are now mortgaged up to their eyeballs.
0: Yeah.
3: It's become very, very difficult to make those repayments. And so many people are in mortgage stress, which, by the way, simply means that too much, I think it's 40% or more of your wage, your household income, is going into your mortgage. Now, there would sadly be a lot of people in that boat who are doing everything and throwing everything at these mortgage repayments, hoping that things go down. The only good news today is that one of the big four banks said that rates will not have to be hiked again for the rest of this year in light of inflation data showing some promising signs. But, I mean, we're still a long way from home.
0: Yeah.
3: And this Sunday, Carla, the fuel excise
0: goes
3: back to the full rate. So,
0: that's,
3: I mean,
0: right,
3: watch this space there as well.
0: I know that tonight on Money News, you're also talking about this debate that's raging around residential stamp duty. There's some saying that they want to abolish it because it'll be bad for the states, and whether it should be scrapped.
3: Yeah, and to be honest, the most, I don't think you can scrap it because it's become such a lucrative honeypot for state governments.
0: Correct.
3: I mean, you know, in Queensland it's worth $8 billion a year. I know there are some concessions, but it's $13 billion in New South Wales, $10 billion a year in Victoria just for the transfer tax on a house. But what we should be doing a whole lot more of is focusing on stamp duty exemptions for those that want to downsize. And at the end of their retirement, when they want to move out of the family home, which is a very emotional and difficult thing to do, to move into a townhouse or maybe move into a different part of Queensland. I mean, we should be saying first up, okay, there is an exemption or a significant discount to every stamp duty transaction to avoid people paying, you know, $100,000 or a six-figure sum that comes out of their retirement fund. By that stage of life, Carla, most people have paid enough tax and that's
0: correct,
3: the last thing you should be doing on top.
0: Simply because they're selling the thing that they've put their money into from when they started working to when they're retiring. It should be about right-sizing. And then that might go some way to moving the needle on housing supply and affordability for young Australians if we're going to go that way. I think it's a smart idea.
3: But well, indeed, yeah, and it's for people. It's blocking a lot of young people from getting into maybe not their first home where the most exemptions apply, but certainly for that house when they've got to save 20% of deposit and then pay stamp duty on top, it locks a lot of people out of the market.
0: Totally.
3: And I think one way or another it's unfair and needs to be looked at and abolished. Probably not abolished completely, but there needs to be a lot of exemptions, a lot more.
0: I agree. All right. Very quickly, how are markets looking? Everything closed up, huh?
3: Yeah. In light of the ABS data today, which basically has indicated that the RBA will not hike rates in a few days from now, the market's up by about 1%, 91 points, 9,038 at close. The Aussie dollar, Carla, buying 69 US cents.
0: James Willis, it's always great to chat with you. We'll catch you on Money News from 7 o'clock here on 4BC.
3: Chat then. Thank you.
0: See you, James. All right, time to head to the newsroom now. We'll chat to Adam Hawes as well from Sports Today next. But Amy Drew has been waiting patiently. Hello, Amy.
4: Hi. Well, Moreton Bay motorists will soon see the Young's Crossing upgrade take shape. The project has reached its halfway point, with concrete girders to be installed in the coming weeks. The 1 kilometre upgrade will feature a new four-lane bridge and remains on track for completion late next year, bringing much-needed relief to commuters who rely on the corridor. Queensland's first nightlife economy action plan has been unveiled, providing the hospitality industry with a much-needed shake-up ahead of the 2032 bridge. Brisbane Olympics. Reforms making it easier for venues to capitalise on sporting and cultural events and will remove restrictive conditions for extended trading hours. Police have charged a man over the alleged extortion and stalking of three people on the Gold Coast. A paperwork blunder has put One Nation's registration in Queensland at risk. And in sport, Dolphins star Cody Nikorima has been poached by the Dragons. He'll be heading south next season after securing a 2-year deal. And Carla, I'll have more news at 6.
2: Traffic. Got something you want to say? You're in the right place. This is Brisbane's 4BC. 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
5: The Gateway Motorway is on the brakes northbound from Brackenridge to Bald Hills and is heavy southbound with a crash in Rochdale. The Western Freeway is still heavy outbound from Toowong to Victory Pocket. Pacific Motorway jam-packed southbound from 8 Mile Plains to Daisy Hill. The Logan Motorway is under speed eastbound from Forest Lakes to Parkton and does have a heavy patch through Heathwood. And the Riverside Expressway is heavy in and out of its city with outbound delays extending through Woolloongabba to Greenslopes. With traffic every 10 minutes, I'm Jimmy Clark on 882 4BC.
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0: Welcome back to 4BC. We just went through the good news of the day. Progress with fire ants at a brand new rival for Bluey, but Robert has his own piece of good news for us. And thank you for texting this through, Robert, 0499 880 882. Robert says, afternoon, Carla, love the show. Thanks for that. I wanted to share some good news and happy news, which I just think is fantastic. So not only is it good news, it's happy news, it's fantastic. Robert goes on to say, my ex-wife, who ran off with another gentleman, they're getting a divorce, and I just think that's the best news I've heard all year. Woohoo. All right then, Robert. I mean, I don't want to, like, you know, pour salt into the wounds for your ex-wife, but I imagine that's happy news for you given that she ran off with him. Thanks for sharing that, Robert. I appreciate it. It's good, fantastic, happy news. 0499 880 882 for Robert.
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0: Adam Hawes has Sports Today on 4BC after we wrap up here on the Drive program. Now, Adam, what is it with the Broncos and people telling their players just to hang up their boots? First you had Ben Hunt, now Adam Reynolds has faced questions.
15: Yeah, that's right. Ben Hunt was told by Corey Parker, mate, it's time. Yeah. He's going to stick around now. Today, Adam Reynolds was asked the question, might you walk away early because the Broncos are out of finals contention, even though, Carly, you think they're still in with a check. But most people think they're gone, so the question was put to Reno, hey, maybe you just walk away early, give one of the kids a go. But Adam Reynolds, to his credit, said, no, I'm not going anywhere. I want to see out the season. And I think he has that right. I think he's earned that right. A two-time premiership winner. He helped the Broncos end that long-running premiership drought. I think he should go out in his terms. So I'm behind Reno on this one.
0: Yeah, I agree. I don't know why. I mean, I guess it's an opportunity to, you know, get some young guns off the bench and give them a run. But, I mean, there's still time for that.
15: Yeah.
0: You know, there's a long...
15: That's what trial matches are for in the preseason.
0: Well, there's that as well.
15: Yeah.
0: All right. Now, a key dolphin is migrating south for 2027.
15: Yeah. Yeah, I said slip the net, but that's probably not appropriate for dolphins. But, yeah, Cody Nekarima, he's on his way to the Dragons on a two-year deal. He's been great this year for the Dolphins, setting up a lot of tries. Very clever player. And Dragons fans should be very excited with the team they're putting together for next year now that Nekarima is going to be wearing the red V as well.
0: It's going to be a tough one for the Dolphins. Who goes in for him then?
15: Well, they got George Williams, the Englishman, coming over, and he was part of the Raiders side back in the 2019 era where they made the grand final, and he was very good back then. But I would pick Cody Nekarima over George Williams every day of the week,
0: given what I
15: saw on the Ashes tour last year, the Kangaroo tour. So, yeah, it's an interesting one for the Dolphins. They might regret that one.
0: No doubt. All right, and now in the AFL, the Lions and the Suns will do battle in a couple of weeks.
15: Yeah.
0: But a long way from Broadway.
15: Yeah, is it?
0: I don't know. That's what I'm told.
15: I've got them playing at the Gabba. Maybe I've been incorrectly informed. But then they head for round 24. Brisbane go to the MCG. They take on Collingwood. And it's the Gold Coast against Melbourne, in Melbourne, taking on the Saints. So round 23, Q clash. I've got the Lions and the Suns at the Gabba, but I could be corrected on that one. So Gold Coast, they've got to get their act together, don't they? Nine straight losses. Well, it's the opposite for the Lions, seven games in a row. Although no Ty Gallup after he was suspended for three games for that serious misconduct charge against Port Adelaide.
0: I think, Adam, the Broadway reference is the fact that, yes, it is at the Gabba, but it's not in prime time. That's because of the Suns.
15: Ah, there you go.
0: We're on
15: the same page.
0: Okay. That's the reference. having not been an AFL aficionado, but I know that the Lions are the bandwagon that I'm jumping on now, that the Broncos mathematically still have a chance.
15: Get on board.
0: Adam, we'll see you at 6 o'clock this evening for Sports Today.
15: See ya.
0: Well, she's one of Australia's most recognisable journalists, spending decades reporting some of the world's biggest stories before swapping breaking news for the back roads of Australia. These days, she's bringing regional Australia into our living rooms through the hugely popular Muster Dogs and back roads, introducing us to some remarkable people, incredible communities, and, of course, some very talented working dogs. She's having a huge year as well, nominated for both the prestigious Gold and Silver Logie, while Muster Dogs is also up for a gong. It's always a pleasure to welcome Queensland's own Lisa Miller. Thank you for joining us on the Drive program, Lisa.
17: Oh, Carla, I wish I was in Queensland right now. You're talking to me from Melbourne, and I can tell you it is raining so hard right now. Water is coming through the windows, and it's about 12 degrees.
0: No, not fun. I don't want to tell you this, Lisa, but it is about 25 degrees. It is blue skies and sunshine, everything you'd expect for a Queensland winter.
17: Well, I did get to spend a few days up there just last week, actually, because all my family is still in Queensland.
0: Of course. Are they still in Gympie?
17: Ducked around. No, they're in Brisbane and they're down on the coast, on the border there as well. So lots of excuses to go and visit, especially in winter.
0: Yeah. Look, First up, congratulations on your second nomination for a Gold Logie, and at the same time you've been recognised for the Bert Newton Award, which is the Silver Logie. Mustard Dogs is huge. It's a family favourite of ours. It must be incredible to be nominated and be amongst such great company as well.
17: Oh, honestly, I can't even find the words to explain what it means, because last year when I was nominated for the gold, that was an incredible thrill. And I kept saying to everyone, I am just going to have all the fun in the world with this, because it will happen to me once in my life and I don't want to have any regrets. And then, well, it happened twice. When they rang to tell me, I dropped a few expletives because I was so shocked. And I said, well, I've just got to find all the energy to have all the fun again, because who wants to have any regrets when you have an honour like this? And the Logies, look, I know television viewing habits have changed and sure, people sort of say, oh, Logies, bogies, what's it about these days? It still means a lot, and it means a lot to all of the people who are involved with shows like Mustard Dogs. We took that Logie last year that we won for Mustard Dogs. We took it around to all of our participants. We let them take it off to their football team. They held it for their book clubs. They got all the photographs. And to see the looks on their faces, Carla, I thought, man, I have got to try and bring home another Logie for them this year, because they really feel it. It is for them.
0: You know, it's one of those things, Mustard Dogs in particular, and Backroads as well, but it's the type of feel-good show that the whole family can get around. And even though, like you said, you know, TV audiences, media audiences in general have changed over the years, you can't get a better perspective on what life is like around the country than through a show like that. And I think that's what it is. It's just good, wholesome fun as well. Like, being a dog lover, it's just the ultimate.
17: Yeah, and it brings so much joy to people.
0: Yeah.
17: In fact, the feedback I keep getting is that it's something that people can watch with their kids, you know.
0: Yeah.
17: It is a whole family program. And then when you look at Backroads, and boy, we've really kind of ramped up the energy level of Backroads over the last year, I've got to tell you, they have had me doing stuff that I said, what is this? I'm a celebrity, get me out of here. It's like so full on. But what it's doing is showing this side of Australia that so many people plan their whole lives thinking, when I retire, I might be able to do that.
0: Yeah.
17: And some people never get there. And so I don't ever take it for granted. Like, I know it is an incredible privilege. And 2 weeks in the Daintree, last week I was in Cameron's Corner in the outback, so 5 hours northwest of Broken Hill. And I look around and the people I meet who are doing incredible things and just getting on with life, you know, like they don't make a big fuss about it. And when people say to me that they think both of these shows help bring city and country together, then I love the thought that we might be actually creating a bit of happiness between groups rather than unhappiness. So it's like, yay, we're doing something good in the world, Carla.
0: Well, you know, I love the idea as well, Lisa, that you would have seen it all. You've covered wars, disasters, international stories of our time. And then to be able to do something that feels very much at home, maybe like a bit more grassroots with you, with growing up in Gympie, and being able to see a much nicer side to life. I don't know how else to put it. It seems so simplistic. But also, you know, that and everything that's going on in your life in your 50s and beyond, I just think what amazing kismet, timing. Obviously, you've worked your ass off, but like, just such a great experience.
17: Oh, I feel like I'm a poster child for having a fabulous late 50s experience. I mean, my next birthday in February, I turn 58. I never hide my age, because I just think every day you're on this planet is a good day.
0: Mm.
17: And, yeah, we started the year with a very unexpected marriage proposal.
0: Yes. Congratulations.
17: I keep seeing that coming. Thank you very much. People keep saying, what's happening with the wedding? And I'm like, I don't have time for a wedding. So we'll get there. We'll get there one day. But you are bang on, Carla, with talking about how I'm getting out there and realising actually the world is not as crap as what people might think it is. You know, like if you're tuning into the news, you're listening and seeing what's going on, you can get pretty depressed about the state of the world. And I just want to let people know that there is a lot of goodness out there in communities. I mean, with Backroads, the first story of the season was in a little town called Candalo. And it's got this funky arts community, kind of diverse, very inclusive soccer team run by this ex Matilda, who's just absolutely fabulous with her partner. And then it's got the old farming community, and they all just get on and they gather together for bush dances and have a great time. And no one's bitching about everyone else. And they're just, look, it was the kind of community I thought, yep, there are good things going on in this world. And if people watch Backroads and Muster Dogs and take that away, then that makes me very happy.
0: I love that. Just on Muster Dogs, Lisa, have you ever almost gone home with one of them? Because they're amazing dogs. They're so clever.
17: Oh, can I tell you, literally 30 minutes ago, my partner Simon and I were just discussing whether we were ever going to be able to have a dog. He's an international airline pilot. I spend 125 days of the year on the road.
0: Oh, that's tough.
17: He's literally just walked out the door to head to LA working.
0: Yeah.
17: And we desperately want to have a dog. So I hope that at some point in my life, there will be a dog. Yes, I have wanted to step away from that set on Muster Dogs with so many of those cute little puppies, but of course get someone else to do all the work, all the training. I couldn't do the training, but man, I love the cuddles.
0: Oh my gosh, I love the show so much. Backroads, of course, tomorrow night's episode, you head to Victoria for the famous King in the Mountain race. This has got nothing to do with cars and more to do with sacks of wheat, I'm told.
17: Witchy Proof is the town we go to. It has a mountain, and brace yourself for this. The mountain is 43 metres above the surrounding terrain. So it's basically a hill, but it's been registered as a mountain. It's one of the smallest registered mountains in the world.
0: Wow.
17: And these, you know, men and women run up this hill, mountain, sorry, Witchy Proof, with bags of grain on their back. For the men, it's 60 kilos. For the women, it's 20. Yeah. And when you kind of first think about it, you go, it's not so hard, right? I could do that. It takes them about 6 minutes to get to the top. Oh. There is a reason. There is an ambulance and ambulance officers at the top of the hill.
0: Oh, wow.
17: I got so emotional watching them, and the locals build up to it for a year. It is such a big deal, and it was such a fun program to make. And no, I did not do the race. Every time I spoke to someone during the week, they were like, oh, come on, Lisa, you can do it, you can do it. And I was like, oh, maybe. And then just absolutely not. I was in awe of them. We had so much fun. They've had me rock climbing in the Grampians in Victoria and snorkeling with Shane Gould, the former Olympian. I've been surfing with an 18-year-old female pro surfer in WA.
0: Amazing.
17: I keep saying to myself, I'm being paid for this.
0: Yeah.
17: Hope no one finds out. I mean, this is just incredible that I get to do all this and get paid.
0: Don't tell anyone. Okay, stop talking about it, because someone will be like, hang on a second, this woman, what is she going on about? Is this, she's working? Look, it sounds like Lisa.
17: Chatting, right?
0: Yeah. Lisa Miller, it sounds like you are having more fun than ever in your career, finding love in your 50s.
17: I'm loving it.
0: Life has a funny way of surprising us when we least expect it. Congratulations on your Logie nominations. All the success with you for Muster Dogs and Backroads. Like I said, it's on tomorrow night. It's been an absolute pleasure chatting to you. And I love the idea that, you know, it's the people and traditions and things that happen around the country that bring you back to Queensland as well. So next time you're in Brizzy, come and say g'day.
17: Oh, I would love to. I feel like I've had a little bit of a Queensland dose just having this chat. Thank you.
0: Some sunshine headed your way in miserable Melbourne.
17: I wish. Thank you. See ya.
0: Oh, hello. Sorry, Lisa, to scare you off there. But that is the sound of Eka, 133-882. If you would like to head along with a family pass to this year's Eka, give me a call right now, 133-882. and you could be off. Thank you to the Acca. 150 years of the show, 133-882.
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5: The Pacific Motorway has a southbound crash in the right-hand shoulder after the Gateway merge in 8 Mile Plain. It's also got a second southbound crash past Watland Street in Springwood. The Gateway Motorway on the brakes northbound from Brackenridge to Bald Hills. It's heavy southbound but a crash in Rochedale causing delays back to Mackenzie. The Western Freeway struggling outbound from Toowong to Victory Pocket, and the Riverside Expressway is heavy in and out of the city with outbound delays extending through Woolloongabba down to Greenslopes. With traffic every 10 minutes, I'm Jimmy Clark on 882 4BC.
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19: We headed northwest through Cunnamulla and Charleville up the Landsborough Highway for our next stop, Tambo. 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Oh, the tranquility.
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0: Congratulations to Angela from Ascot, who has scored herself, for her and her family, tickets to this year's Acca. 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Angela's going to sit there and go online and plan out where she's going to go first and the show bags, which one she's going to score there. So well done to Angela. Thank you for listening and thanks for calling as well.
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0: All right, let's take a look at some of the weather and temperatures across southeast Queensland for tomorrow. In Brisbane, it'll be a low of 10, a top of 23 degrees, mostly sunny with some light winds. In Logan, it'll be a low of 7, a top of 22 degrees, partly cloudy with a slight chance of a shower. Ipswich, a low of 3, a top of 23 and sunny with some morning frost. Redlands, a low of 9, a top of 27, the chance of fog in the early morning with some sunny days. On the Gold Coast, it'll be a low of 12, a top of 22, a mostly sunny day, a slight chance of a shower in the late afternoon and evening. On the sunny coast, it'll be a low of 9 degrees, an expected top of 22 degrees tomorrow, a sunny day, and a slight chance of a shower, most likely in the evening.
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5: The Pacific Motorway has a southbound crash in the right-hand shoulder after the Gateway merge in 8 Mile Plains. Then it has a second southbound crash past Watlin Street in Springwood. The Gateway Motorway is on the brakes northbound through Breckenridge. It's heavy southbound with a stationary vehicle blocking a lane in Rochdale. Delays there back to Belmont. Riverside Expressway heavy in and out of the city with outbound delays extending through Woolloongabba down to Greenslopes. And the Western Freeway is struggling outbound from Toowong to Victory Pocket. For traffic every 10 minutes, I'm Jimmy Clark on 882 4BC.
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0: Joel Dry from Nine News joins us now. Joel, what's in the bulletin this evening?
6: Carla, there was some unexpected good news on inflation today. Look, things are still getting more expensive, but prices aren't going up as fast as anticipated. The figures out today show inflation falling to 3.8%, down from 4% last month. That should spare mortgage holders another rate hike in August, but at 6 we'll tell you why it may be a temporary reprieve. Also tonight, there's desperate searching going on in Japan for survivors trapped under rubble after a deadly earthquake. Back in Queensland, the government has knocked back recommendations aimed at reviving our nightlife economy. A report into the industry wanted to allow measures like 24-hour trading and the scrapping of ID scanning. Both of those were dismissed, but at 6 we'll tell you what the government is willing to do. Plus, a bizarre standoff. 6 stories in the air as a man in his undies takes over a Gold Coast crane. Donald Trump has gone off script at a funeral, which is probably on trend for him. And we'll bring you some beautiful drone pictures of a mother and her brand new baby on the Whale Highway.
0: You've never felt freedom through your hair, Joel Dry, than climbing a crane in just your undies.
6: I'll have to take your word for it, Carla, but I can see how that might be the case.
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6: Thank you.
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0: All right, meet us at the Sanford Hotel tomorrow from 3. We'll be broadcasting live then. 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
25: It's 6 o'clock. Good evening. I'm Amy Drew. Brisbane's nightlife scene is set to benefit as the state government unveils a roadmap to the 2032 Olympics. Queensland's first Nightlife Economy Action Plan will introduce a new special event trading framework and reduce red tape for hospitality and entertainment venues. Police have charged a Gold Coast man over the alleged extortion and stalking of 3 people linked to past business dealings. It's alleged 2 men posed as debt collectors, threatening victims at their homes and a cafe through this month, demanding large sums of money. No one was injured during the incidents. A 38-year-old man was arrested after police executed a search warrant at a home in Miami on Tuesday, where drugs were also allegedly discovered. He's been remanded in custody after facing court, with the matter to be heard again next month. The latest CPI data shows headline inflation has fallen to 3.8% for the year to June, while underlying inflation is steady at 3.6%. The Australian Council of Trade Unions says the drop should end any case for another rate rise at the RBA's next board meeting, which is due to happen in just under 2 weeks' time. Moreton Bay motorists will soon see the Young's Crossing upgrade take shape as concrete girders are installed in the coming weeks. The project has officially reached its halfway point, with completion slated for late next year. Mayor Peter Flannery says multiple aspects of the corridor are being upgraded.
8: The bridge itself is 200 metres long. The whole project incorporates a kilometre of roadworks as well, so that goes from the Daber Road end, where the intersection upgrades are happening there, intersection of Daber Road and Young's Crossing Road, and it comes right down to Pothrow Road on the south side of the river there, and there'll be some lights and intersection upgrades through there as well.
25: And the size of the fire ant infestation in Queensland is getting smaller. In a clear sign, the global super pest may soon be eradicated. The state government says 72,000 hectares across 80 suburbs will have eradication treatment. Invasive Species Council Advocacy Director Rhys Panatta says it's a clear sign investment is trying to wipe out the pest, and it should continue.
9: We don't want to lose that forward momentum. The last time there was a funding gap, fire ant infestation grew by around 40%. We can't afford to make that mistake again. We need to build on this good work and get the fire ant eradication done once and for all by 2032.
25: Taking a look at finance, the All Ords have closed up 87 points at 9,199. One Australian dollar is buying 69.5 US cents.
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25: Broncos skipper Adam Reynolds has been asked whether he sees himself becoming a head coach in the future. When Reynolds retires from the game at the end of the season, he is expected to transition into a coaching role at the club, though he admits taking on the top job is still a long way off.
11: It's something that I aspire to be in, you know, many, many years, but obviously know there's a fair bit of work to do before that even is a possibility. So I've been lucky enough to be coached by, you know, some of the best in our game, and to get those experience obviously plays a big part.
25: Dolphins halfback Cody Nikorima will depart the club at season's end. He's heading off to the Dragons, securing a two-year deal. And Brisbane is home to Australia's fastest man and woman. After a historic morning at the Commonwealth Games, Lachie Kennedy won silver in the men's 100-metre, busting an Australian record that has stood firm for more than two decades, while teammate Tori Lewis broke ground as the first Australian woman to run a sub-1100, winning bronze in her event.
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5: The Pacific Motorway has a southbound crash past Watland Street in Springwood. Delays on the approach there. The Gateway Motorway on the brakes northbound through Bracken Ridge. It's heavy southbound with a stationary vehicle blocking a lane in Rochdale. Delays there back to Belmont. Elsewhere, the Riverside Expressway heavy in and out of the city with outbound delays extending through Woolloongabba and on down to Greenslopes. And the Western Freeway is struggling outbound from Toowong to Victory Pocket. With traffic every 10 minutes, I'm Jimmy Clark on 882 4BC.
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25: Mostly fine across Brisbane this evening, getting down to 10 degrees overnight. For tomorrow, mostly sunny, slight chance of a shower on the Bayside, a max of 23. Partly cloudy on Friday with a possible shower and 22 the top. Just a light shower or two expected for the weekend. On Moreton Bay, variable winds below 10 knots, seas below half a metre. Right now it's 17 degrees in Enoggera. I'm Amy Drew, and there'll be more news at 7 on your news leader, Brisbane's 4BC.
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19: I'm stubborn, I stuffed up, and I'm sorry. No, not me. That is Adam Dewey. The disgruntled West Tigers star has broken his silence today after the infamous blow-up with Benji Marshall. I'll play those comments shortly when Josh Morris joins me as co-host. Love to get your thoughts as well. 131873 is the number. 0460873873 is the text line. You can get us through the websites 2GB and 4BC. We would love to hear from Dragons fans as well. What do you think of this team you have put together for 2027? Cody Nikorima, the latest big name to sign up with the Red V. How's the salary cap looking? I want to know which players are going to be squeezed out. J-Moz, he will have all the answers as usual. He'll also have the award-winning J-Moz's Player in the Spotlight segment, plus the Lowe's Tipping Lowdown. Also coming up tonight, special guest, J-Moz's old State of Origin coach, Ricky Stewart, who's doing great things at the Raiders. They are coming home like a train. The Sydney Super Cup kicked off last night. Chelsea beating the Wanderers 6-4 at a goal fest at a Core Stadium in front of almost 28,000 fans. Tonight it is Sydney FC taking on Tottenham Hotspur at Allianz Stadium. We want your cheating stories because this clickgate in English cricket is getting out of control. So I want you to confess if you've cheated in cricket. Commonwealth Games, Australia, more gold medals, a truckload. In fact, on day five, our fantastic athletes, they are doing us proud. Ironically, though, it was a couple of non-gold medal winning performances that captured most of the headlines today. Sprinter Lachlan Kennedy, he smashed the Australian men's 100-metre record to win silver. Fantastic stuff. In driving rain, too, the 22-year-old ran a blistering time of 9.85 seconds to finally break the 2003 record set by Patrick Johnson. Johnson congratulated Lockie today, which is lovely. Torrey Lewis also broke an Australian record, running 10.99 to win bronze in the women's 100 metres. Well done to both those athletes. Such exciting signs ahead, just 2 years out from the next Olympic Games in LA. Speaking of records, Eleanor Patterson, she won gold in the high jump, equaling the game's record of 1.96 metres. We can do no wrong. So to the medal tally, Australia is still way out in front with 35 gold medals, 80 overall. Next best, Canada, with 13 golds and 35 overall. May the good times continue. Adam Hawes with you this Wednesday, the 29th of July. Welcome to Sports Today. And here he is, my co-host for this evening, Josh Morris. G'day, J-Moz.
26: Good evening, Horsey. How are we?
19: Really good. Really good. What have you been up
26: to? Big day. It's been a big day, hasn't it? In Tiger Town. I know you're worried now that they're going to galvanise.
19: Yeah, I had a gulp of water just then because I am getting nervous for Parramatta on the weekend. Because they've been awful, the Tigers. They've been awful. Falling apart. They've got to get it together at some point.
26: Well, you hope this is the end of it, don't you? The distractions have now been put to bed. I think it was the right move getting Adam to talk today and Benji to talk today and just try and put everything to bed finally, put an exclamation mark on it and move on, because it has taken up a lot of the news feed. And, you know, we hadn't heard from Adam as well, so it was nice to hear him get out his messaging.
19: Yeah, well, look, the Tigers have got a lot of things wrong this year. In fact, probably for the last 15 years, to be honest. But I thought they got it right today. Yeah. Both Benji Marshall and Adam Dewey fronted the cameras to explain last week's blow-up. As we know, we saw the Tigers once again shoot themselves in the foot. I reckon they've got no toes left after this one. Dewey, look, he could have hid behind the Tigers media team. He could have put out a statement or one of those little videos to Tigers members on TigersTV.com, whatever it is. But he did front up, and he deserves some credit for that. Here's some of what he had to say earlier today.
2: I can be a bit stubborn. I spoke to Benji, and I know that at times I can be a hard player to deal with at times, but he knows, and I know my love for this club. I guess looking back on it, I should have played. Yeah, I definitely should have played, and I'm wrong in that sense. I lost my head a bit, and my head was off for a bit, and I accepted that. It hurt watching the boys on the weekend. It really did. I really do feel for our fans. I let them down on the weekend. In terms of the positional switch, I spoke to Benji about that. Benji knows I play front row for him. I never put myself above the team. In terms of my future, I'm here for the next 3 years. I've never walked away from a contract in my life. My love for the club is evident. It's how I've been over the past 6 years here. My love for Benj, my love for this jersey has grown stronger now.
19: Jay Moss, was this just a tantrum that snowballed out of control?
26: Yeah, I think so. Well, I think he didn't like something that Benji said in the meeting because he just said that he would play front row.
19: Yeah, he said many times it was a miscommunication.
26: Yeah. So, look, I think, as you spoke about, he lost his cool and in a moment of regret said that he didn't want to play, and that's not the type of person he wants to be. He cares about the team. He cares about the players and the jumper, and I think that was right what he got out there and said today. I think, you know, there was a lot of spotlight on him today, and I think he handled himself pretty well.
19: Yeah, and he sounded genuine to me. He really did. He didn't sound like he was just pumping out cliches, and, you know, he answered all the questions.
26: You could see it in the tone of his voice that he was very serious.
19: Do you think he can work with Benji? Do you think they can make it work after this?
26: Oh, we'll find out, I guess, won't we? What have we got? 6 weeks to go. 6 weeks to go. But you'd imagine, and it's just another distraction that they've had in a season full of them. And I do feel for Benji. I really do feel for him because, you know, at the start of the season, it was looking like it was going to be a different season. They were sitting in second place. Now they're sitting in second last, I think, on the ladder. And you're just like, where has it gone wrong? But there've been injuries, but there's just been the Luai situation they didn't handle well. They didn't handle this well. And those distractions, ultimately, the players have let that get to them a lot more than what they should have.
19: Yeah, and look, he spoke about letting the fans down, so I don't think he's going to let them down again by walking out on his contract.
26: No.
19: From what he said there, I am convinced he will stay, despite those reports that it's unfixable and he's off to the Perth Bears. From what I heard today, I reckon he's in.
26: Yeah.
19: I reckon he is.
26: Yeah, I agree.
19: All right, Benji Marshall, he also had his say, and here's a little bit of what Benji had to say to the media today.
3: Whatever the concerns were from Adam's perspective and the conversations we had, we all dealt with and answered between us in the room that we all walked out with clarity from. I don't think anyone's had this baptism of fire to probably start their coaching career, but also I took this job on knowing that it was going to be challenging. And it has been, yeah, I'll be honest. I got to the point where if it's going to affect my life away from it, I wouldn't do it with my kids in that, you know. And this week I felt like it started to do that. I feel like I'm the right person for this job, and I don't feel like I know it, okay? And I'm working as hard as I possibly can amongst the club to try and turn it around, and we'll continue to do so, you know? So, I'm not quitting.
19: Thoughts?
26: Yeah, oh, look, it sounds like it did get to him. Obviously, it started to affect him, but I just look at their coaching staff there, and, you know, they've got Brett Hodgson, John Morris, Chris Hyington. Like, there's not a whole heap. John Morris is probably
19: Pat Richards is general manager.
26: Probably the most senior of them in terms of coaching, but even he, you know, wouldn't call it a long coaching career. I do think he needs help. I think it's up to the Tigers to find him that help in terms of, you know, a coach who has seen a lot of this stuff, who has handled crisis and, you know, been good at the player management through the crisis and seen it all that can, you know, help him and you know, tell him what he should be feeling and how to get out of the situation because, yeah, he has had a baptism of fire, like he said, but he needs support.
4: Have you got a name?
26: Well, the first one that comes to mind would probably be someone like a Shane Flanagan.
4: Yeah.
26: Yeah, he's dealt with a lot at the Sharks. He's had to deal with a lot when he was at the Dragons as well. But, yeah, he's someone that could go in there and Bench could, you know, learn a lot from him in terms of, you know, how to handle players when these types of situations go and what he should be doing as a leader, how his players should be looking at him through these types of moments and distractions, I suppose.
4: I got two words. Craig Bellamy.
26: Yeah.
4: Craig Bellamy. Like, there is – everyone's expecting him to walk away from the Melbourne Storm at the end of this season. He's got some health issues he's got to deal with. So take him out of the front line, put him in a overseeing role over Benji. It won't be as stressful for Bellamy. He stays in the game because I can't imagine Craig Bellamy going cold turkey, just walking away from the game. And it's sort of poetic too because Craig Bellamy was all but over the line as West Tigers coach back in, I think, 2002. And then he had a rethink, didn't go there in the end, and then he signed up with a Melbourne Storm.
26: Good move,
4: as it turned out. But that could be a nice little bow on it, coming back and helping Benji at Koo. And then he had a rethink, didn't go there in the end, and then he signed up with a Melbourne Storm.
26: Good move.
4: Good move, as it turned out. But that could be a nice little bow on it, coming back and helping Benji at Craig Bellamy would be my choice. I, if

0: but a good chance of winning the game, and that's what everyone wants. We've lost six in a row. We're on our knees. We need a win. The fans need a win. But I'm looking down the track, and this sets a dangerous precedent for the next player that Benji needs to discipline. He'll just say, what about Dewey? What about Dewey? You brought him straight back. What? You know, why are you punishing me? So it compromises him down the track, is what I'm saying.
1: Yeah. Yeah, and players remember this type of stuff as well. So you're right, and he's going to have to deal with it at some stage, and it's how he does manage this next kind of 6 weeks that, you know, will determine whether, you know, the players are going to get behind him in the off season.
0: Anyway, well, we'll have if you want to talk about Tigers, feel free, jump on the line 131 873. You can text 0460 873 873. Let's go to the open line. We've got Peter on the line from St George, a Dragons fan, I'm sure. G'day, Pete.
2: Hey, Ozzy. Hey, B-Moz. Sorry, J-Moz. How you going, mate?
0: You got your last on it.
2: I've got a hero and a villain.
0: Yep.
2: So obviously, the villain is the West Tigers.
0: Mm.
2: The hierarchy should have stepped in before this all came out and just nipped it in the butt. Because this should have never happened in the first place. So if, you know, obviously from the CEO, should have addressed both Benji and Dewey.
0: Yep.
2: Hero is Daniel Anderson at the Dragons. He's doing a top job, probably the best recruitment drive I've seen at the Dragons since Wayne Bennett in 2010. And I think if all goes well, we should get the finals next year. What do you guys think?
1: Yeah, I agree with you. I think the Dragons have been probably the most successful recruitment side this year. I think what they've done, the players that they've been able to get, and Cody Nikurima today, and what they're going to do to that squad immediately. Like, it's, I think for a long first time in a long time, Dragons fans have hope. And, you know, Daniel Anderson has a lot to answer for that. And in terms of the hierarchy, look, it's always been the Tigers' issue, hasn't it? There's leaks. And unless they can get to the top of that, or to the bottom of that, it's going to be the same stuff. I didn't mind Mielkamp's press conference the other day, short and sweet.
0: Mm.
1: I didn't mind that. So, you know, if they need to get a bit harder, well, then that's what they need to do. But they need to stop the leaks, because it just happens too much at the Tigers.
0: Peter, thank you so much for the call, mate. We're going to talk Dragons very, very shortly. And we're also going to talk about cheating in cricket, which is a fascinating story. We'll talk about that on the other side of this break. We want you to fess up. Any cheating in sport that you want to fess up to, we're here for you. On Sports Today, 131 873 is the number. 0460 873 873 is the text line. Back straight after this.
3: Traffic. Got something you want to say? You're in the right place. 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
4: The Pacific Motorway is slow going southbound through Springwood. The Gateway Motorway on the brakes northbound through Brackenridge. It's delay-free now southbound. The Riverside Expressway heavy inbound, easing outbound. It's under speed from there across the Captain Cook Bridge and then through Woolloongabba. The inner city bypass, tapping the brakes both ways through Petrie Terrace. The Western Freeway struggling outbound from Toowong to Victory Pocket. And it's a good run to either coast on the M1 and Bruce Highway. With traffic every 10 minutes, I'm Jimmy Clark on 882 4BC.
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7: Jane Mozzers, player in the spotlight.
9: Well, I'll give you one guess who the player in the spotlight is tonight.
0: Does he wear black and gold with a bit of white?
9: Yes.
0: Okay. Woody might be playing halfback this week?
9: Yes. It's Adam Dewey, for those who didn't guess.
0: What a scoop!
9: A lot of pressure on his shoulders to come out and get a win for the Tigers this week. Or you just want to see him compete, but yeah, he will just want to get out there and be the best player on the field, because if he doesn't, well then the drums will start beating.
0: This segment is just going to new heights. That's amazing. I would never have picked Adam Dewey for that.
9: I like to keep people guessing.
0: All right. Now, that's going to be the last, I think, we talk of Adam Dewey.
9: Yeah.
0: Because Adam from Mango Hill, he's not happy. All right. Evening, gentlemen. Let's be honest here. Myself and I'm sure lots of other people are sick and tired of hearing about the West Tigers. I cannot remember the last time I heard a positive news about them. It starts from the top. As they say, you know what rolls downhill. I'm finding it all very boring about the West Tigers. A Rooster supporter for over 50 years. Let's talk about the Roosters.
9: Yep.
0: What do you want to say? Daly Cherry Evans, should he play on?
9: Yes. Yeah, I think he should. I think, well, we've seen that Hugo can, he's happy to play wherever he can in the back line there, and he's doing a great job in the centres. I will say, they are missing Lindsay Collins.
0: Yes.
9: They are missing him and his aggression, and I think this game this week and against the, or tomorrow night against the Cowboys is a real danger game for them.
0: Lows tipping lowdowns coming up.
9: Yeah.
0: Save it. Keep your powder dry.
9: I'll save it.
0: Keep your powder dry. On the text line, Scotty, g'day Adam and Jay Moz. Totally agree. Dewey got his way. Where does that leave Benji? Nice little adjective on the end of that, which I won't read. Thank you, Scotty. Reg says Dewey had a sore shoulder. We'll need a reconstruction. And then the ear playing him at lock is going to do nothing for his shoulder. Of all people, Benji should know this, having had five reconstructions. Interesting point, Reg. Thank you. This one, no name, 532, has shot down your Shane Flanagan suggestion. Flano managed by Moses. Don't think so. Yes, they've had their issues with Isaac, although Dewey was quick to defend him today. Steve from Milperra, evening boys, has the Dragons stolen the Rooster's sombrero? Anyway, the Mighty Eels are going to give Benji more headaches this weekend. I hope you're right, Steve. I'm sick of former players covering for Benji's poor performances. He's an ordinary coach. He has lost three top-level players, Galvin Luai and likely Dewey. Tigers re-sign him until 2030 with no track record of performance. Any other coach would be sacked by now. Enough is enough in capitals from Reg. Reg is prolific tonight.
9: Reg Reagan.
0: Yeah, he's going off. John is on the line from Minto. Why don't we hear from John? G'day, John.
10: G'day, boys. How you doing?
0: Good, mate.
10: Just a quick question to J-Wise. Mate, I heard you talking about Lindsay Collins a minute ago. When's he due back, mate?
9: Yeah, that's the thing.
10: Have you heard anything?
9: I haven't heard anything at the moment. He still has delayed concussion symptoms from all reports. So the thing with the Roosters is they've had a history of players retire from concussions. They are doing the right thing by Lindsay, and I want to see him out on the field as well, but I don't want to risk his health for the sake of it. So I think he'll play at some stage this year, but I hopefully by that stage he'll be well recovered.
0: John, I heard from Trent Robinson through the week. He said that he's still a couple of weeks away. They're not going to rush him.
9: Yeah.
0: And they've got a history, the Roosters, of looking after players with concussions. So there you go. Thank you, John, for the call. Adam from Mango Hill will be very happy with all this Roosters chat instead of the Tigers.
9: Yeah.
0: Mm. Hey, I want to talk about this cricket cheating story, which is captivating the world of sport at the moment. So it happens in...
9: Genius.
0: Not English county cricket, but like the level below is English club cricket. It's probably not great standard. But anyway, so this is the Saltburn team. And their slips fielder has been sprung, clicking his fingers as the ball travels past the bat to fool the umpire to give out caught behind, like it's an edge, a nick. Your thoughts? Are you going to praise this guy?
9: I wonder how many
0: he's
9: times.
0: He's a cheat.
9: I wonder how many times he did it before he got caught.
0: Well, apparently a lot, because there's some stats about his incredible record for the wicketkeeper. He's taking catches left, right, and centre.
9: I don't know how they didn't pick up on it earlier, but hey, you're trying to do anything you can to try and get a win. That's genius. A little bit of a click.
0: You disappoint me.
9: A little bit of a click.
0: You're encouraging
9: hey,
0: cheating.
9: Come on. Like, in our game. What, the goal kickers don't try and fudge it a little bit to try and get a bit closer when they're on the sideline? The players, when they kick for touch, don't step over the mark by 2 metres? I mean, I used to call blokes by their nicknames when they were turned around so they'd offload it
0: Is
9: to
0: that right?
9: Me.
0: That does happen.
9: It does happen.
0: Yeah, pass it here.
9: You've got to try and find an edge somehow.
0: Hey, B-Moz. Yeah.
9: Yeah. I thought it was hilarious.
0: I might have added a couple of singles once to the school book when we were down.
9: Oh, look, right, the truth comes
0: out. It was a one-off. Mate, how bad are the umpires going if they're getting fooled by clicks of the fingers?
9: Yeah.
0: I mean, seriously, does that sound like an edge?
9: No. What doesn't sound like Willow anyway.
0: Mm. Anyway, if you want to confess to your cheating, let us know. J-Miles will probably give you a rap. 131873 is the number. 0460873873 is the text line. Quick break. On the other side, our special guest, Raiders coach Ricky Stewart.
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12: The Pacific Motorway slow going southbound from Rochdale to Daisy Hill, and the Gateway Motorway under speed now northbound through Brackenridge. It's delay-free southbound. Riverside Expressway heavy into the city. It's untroubled outbound. The Pacific Motorway is under speed through Woolloongabba and then down to Greenslopes. The inner city bypass tapping the brakes both ways through Petrie Terrace. Western Freeway still struggling outbound from Toowong to Victory Pocket, and it's a good run to either coast on the M1 and Bruce Highway. For traffic every 10 minutes, I'm Jimmy Clark on 882 4BC.
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0: Well, it's going to be mouth-watering in Mudgee this weekend, and no, I'm not talking about the wineries. It's the Raiders and Panthers doing battle there on Saturday night at Glen Willow Oval after the game they played last year. I cannot wait for this one. Delighted to say that Raiders coach Ricky Stewart is on the line with us. Hey, Ricky, Horsey and J-Moz with you. Great to have you on the show.
23: Evening, boys. How are you?
0: We're going really good, mate. Hey, firstly, good. Four wins on the trot for the Green Machine. Confidence must be building.
23: Yeah, and obviously the win gives you confidence and gets a little bit of belief back. It's a after you know losing a few games on the trot, you tend to you can just see it in the players. It sort of it dries up a little bit of the energy and the confidence and a bit of the belief, and then all of a sudden it's you one win away, you one good game away from. You know, finding a little bit of that belief again. So, no, they're going okay again. It's nice to get a few of the boys back, and we're going okay. But you know, you're only 80 minutes away from you know feeling disappointment again. So you want to keep working hard to try and keep the winning run.
9: Yeah, well, you've scored 154 points in the last month of footy and 66 against. What pleases you more, the fact that your attack is really starting to hum, or is it the fact that you've got a bit of grit in your defence again?
23: Well, obviously both, J-Moz, but, you know, probably we lost a little bit of rhythm in our attack over the 4 or 5 weeks, 6 weeks that we were struggling. And sort of come out of the back of not having any middles. I had to play middles on the edge and we were very short in the middle. So we lost a fair bit of punch and go forward, and it made it very difficult for our halves and Kyo. Getting some middles back and finding a little bit of that momentum again has really helped those boys' games, and then they're all of a sudden they're directing us around the park and giving us some points on the board, which is great. And you know, when you're scoring points, you're not doing as much defence, and when you're not doing as much defence, you're being better at it.
9: Yeah, and Ethan Sanders has been a big part of that that attacking prowess. He's my pick for the Rookie of the Year, but what's it been like seeing his progression in his first year of first grade?
23: Well, you've got to be patient with these guys. You've got to, you know, you can't be blind loyal, but you've got to be loyal to them. I mean, it was only 4 or 5 weeks ago, you know, every expert wanted him dropped and they wanted me to move on from him. And I've got another very good halfback who's developing in Kobe Black in second grade, and he's not far away from being ready, and it's good to have that depth in those positions. And Kobe can play 7-6, and I can play both of them together, so it's good to have that depth. But with the development of Ethan, he's been really patient with his game too. Like, he sat behind Jamal last year, so I was always going to give him some breathing space. And And as I say, like, now we've got some middles back. I'm not only relying on a couple of them. Now we've got some middles back and we've got a little bit more consistency there. It really helps a halfback's game.
0: And Sticky, just on Ethan Sanders, he seems such a calm, level-headed, unflappable sort of guy. How will he relish his contest of going up against Nathan Cleary on the weekend?
23: Oh, I don't think that comes into the calculation, to be quite honest, Horsey. It's more about getting his game together. He is a very calm kid. Playing against the, you know, I don't think in today's game, playing who you're playing against isn't, as in your opposite number, especially from a halves point of view. I don't think that really comes into it because it's a, you don't really come up face to, you know, head to head in regards to that style of game. It's more about, you know, what half can do more for his team is probably more of the challenge.
9: Yeah, and I spoke about Ethan as being my pick for Rookie of the Year. I think you've got the Super Sub of the Year as well in Dane Laurie. He's been outstanding for you this year. You've put him pretty much everywhere but the front row, and he's delivered for you.
23: He has, and he's a great player to coach. He's a tough kid. He does not. It's not his preferred position, obviously, but he has not whinged one time at all right throughout the journey of playing in 13. I've played him 6, 13. He's played in the centres. He's really, you know, he's very much a team person, and you know we talk about that a lot about team first, and you know it's easy to talk about, but when you're actually seeing people being team first, when you see people making choices purely for the team, which is what Dane's doing, you get a good feel out of it for him, and he's a good individual, and mate, he's done a really good job for us.
0: Stick, we love talking about the miracle of Mudgee from last year, that 90-metre golden point try to Kaio Weeks to wrap it up against the Panthers. Will you revisit that game at all in the build-up to this one?
23: No, mate, I mean, I don't need to. That was last year.
0: That's done and dusted. Well, that's just for you and me, Jay Moss. We'll just talk about that one. But before you go, Sticky, mate, have you got any good Jay Moss memories from your time together in State of Origin camp? You know, not on field in particular, but just maybe off field.
23: Yeah, I have. And look, I love, you know what I love? I love the fact that I'm talking to Jay Moss now, and we've both shared some time together as a coach player. And it's one thing I get the best feeling out of coaching is that, you know, I see Jay Moss or his brother Brett, and I can sit down and have a beer with him. And it's like, you know, I think probably 98% of the players, I mean, you obviously are going to get a few players who got the shit with you and don't want to have a beer with you, but there's not many. And that's the biggest part about the coaching is that I can see guys like Jay Moss as mates, and I can enjoy a beer with them and look back on old times. And it's really a great part of being a coach is you build that friendship and connection.
9: Well, we're due at some stage.
23: Yes, that'll be me shouting again.
9: I'm not Gal.
23: You're not far off him.
0: On that note, we go out in a high. Beautiful stuff, Sticky. Great to have you on the show. All the best against the Panthers.
23: All the best.
0: Actually, you owe me a coffee or two, I reckon.
9: When?
0: Well, anytime
9: there's
0: you like.
9: A coffee machine in here, mate. You're not going to win that one.
0: Hey, they're up against the Panthers. Ivan Cleary, big call this week. Blaise DeLange dropped his 5/8 down. He's going to be playing. What about this for a four from grace at Parker Street Reserve, Penrith, on Saturday, arvo, Blaise DeLange in New South Wales Cup. Is this just a one-off wake-up call, or do you think Jack Cogger could be there for the rest of the season?
9: Well, if he plays well, he could be there. I think it is a dropping. I think his defence for the last month has probably been not up to scratch. That left edge has been exposed a number of times, and I think Ivan's seen enough to suggest that Jack Cogger could be the man to take him on for the rest of the year. I have spoken about this before, and it does happen with a lot of the younger players who have a tendency to ball watch and lose their man that they're supposed to be marking. And a couple of times we've seen him get beaten without even touching the player. And that's a worrying sign. Like, you know, we got told if you're going to get beaten, at least come up with someone else, a body, at least go to a body so you look like you're trying to make a tackle. But, I think the defensive side is the most important aspect for that Panthers side in their premiership quest. And I think Ivan's seen enough, and Blaze has had to go down to reserve grade to work on it. And It's Jack's position now until he gives it up again, I guess.
0: Yeah, and Blaze is young. He'll get his another chance and plenty of time to sort out those defensive issues. So looking forward to that game. But you definitely saw the left edge of Penrith get together after that game against Parra last week, because they did punch a few holes there and they were having a chat. And now Blaze is shaking hands with the New South Wales Cup coach. Stick around, because up next we'll hear from Cameron Munster, who has spoken today about being given permission to have a chat with the PNG Chiefs. Back in a sec.
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12: The Western Freeway is heavy in patches now outbound from Toowong to Victory Pocket, but otherwise it's quiet on the majors. The Gateway Motorway is delay-free both ways from Ball Hills to Stretton, and the Riverside Expressway and Inner City Bypass finally trouble-free in and out of the city. It's the same on the Centenary Highway. The Logan and Ipswich motorways, fine for your east-west trips. Pacific Motorway is moving to speed north-south, and it's a good run to either coast on the M1 and Bruce Highway. With traffic every 10 minutes, I'm Jimmy Clark on 882 4BC.
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0: Okay, here we go. Tomorrow night it all kicks off round 22 of the NRL. The Cowboys hosting the Roosters, who are on a 5-game winning streak. J-Moz, are they going to make it 6?
9: Go the Cowboys.
0: Cowboys, okay. Dragons, Dolphins. What about this? Cody Nikorima signs with the Dragons. Now he's playing against them on Friday night. Is he going to be a winner with the Dolphins?
9: He sure is.
0: Okay, Dolphins. Storm Bulldogs. You wrote the Storm off. I think you're right. I think they're done.
9: I think they are done. Mm. And I think the Doggies are a chance of making the finals.
0: So you're tipping?
9: Dogs.
0: There you go. Titans Warriors. This is sold out. This is huge.
9: Danger game for the Warriors, but you'd like to think after that loss on the weekend that they get their act together and get the win there.
0: Okay, Warriors. Warriors to bounce back. The Battle of Mudgee, Panthers Raiders.
9: Panthers.
0: Ricky just got off the show and you're going to Panthers.
9: Yep.
0: Okay. You two have fallen out.
9: Don't create feuds.
0: We've had enough of those. Broncos Knights at Suncorp Stadium. This is Saturday night.
9: I'm going Broncos, but not with much faith.
0: I'm with Broncos too. I just feel that they're going to... The Knights have got a few injuries. Sharks, Rabbitohs.
9: Sharks by a lot.
0: By a lot.
9: Mm-hmm.
0: Mm. All right. West Tigers and the Eels on Sunday to wrap things up.
9: Eels.
0: Oh, that's a kiss of death. We're gone. We're done now.
9: I think I've only tipped them twice this year and they've lost both times.
0: Well, I was nervous before. Now I'm even more nervous. Okay, Chris says, I was driving past where Parra trained today out of Kellyville and Mitchell Moses was goal kicking. I've beat my horn and he missed. You're welcome. Chris, don't text again. Terry from Tookley, well done, Blues legend Laurie Daly and his all-round career. Two New South Wales wins as coach, only Fittler and Gould above him. If Queensland were so good, they should have been able to close out game one and turn up at Suncorp. Well said, Tez. Laurie clarified his position on standing down. He said, I still haven't made my announcement official and I don't have a health issue. So that story's just gone nowhere. Peter says, thanks for the interview with Ricky. No problems, Pete. Thanks for listening. Robert says, I absolutely love Ricky. I'm a Tiger through and through, but he is a special person. I've never heard a Tigers fan say that about Ricky after 1989. Yep. Wow. Good on you, Robert. No name on this one. 623 says, what? England, home of cricket cheaters. Those stuffy members at Lord's might have to eat some humble pie this year. Yeah. Chris says, no need to worry about Parra anymore. What does that mean, Chris? Are you saying they're home and hose against the Tigers? J-Moz thinks so. That's what worries me. Sue says, hi, guys. Fancy Dewey saying he never puts himself above the team. He did last weekend. He also said he'd play any position, Sue. I noticed that. He didn't want to play lock. Anyway, he's had a change of heart. This one, no name, 282 says, doesn't matter who plays for the Tigers. If Parramatta play like they played against Penrith, it will be the same result as the Canberra game, which was 56-10.
9: You'd like that, wouldn't you?
0: I would love that. Jimmy says, I'm not sure that Australia is the best cricketing country to call out your cheating. Jimmy's got a point.
9: Yeah.
0: Sandpaper gate.
9: Yeah.
0: Although you're not including Bairstow's stumping, are you? Because that was fair play.
9: Yeah, that's fair play.
0: Now, Cameron Munster. He's been given permission, as we know, to talk with the PNG Chiefs, Jay Moss. He has spoken today about having the ability to talk to the Chiefs and what are his chances of heading over to Port Moresby. Here's what he had to say.
4: PNG will grow in years to come, and I'm pretty sure they're building a pretty beautiful squad at the moment, and I'm not saying I'm going there, but whoever does go over there, I think they're going to be pretty competitive in their first year. And you can just see with the guys they've signed and the guys they have signed, they've done a lot of great things in the rugby league game. It's November 1, so I guess me and maybe 60 other guys will jump on a flight and go over there. I don't know if it's sure. It's all speculation. There's obviously so much media around it, but at the end of the day, I just got to make sure I do the right thing for me and my family, and I guess we'll leave it at that.
0: Did he say beautiful squad?
9: Yeah, beautiful. What do you mean?
0: As in pretty?
9: Yeah, I'm not sure, but I don't think Cameron will be getting on a flight with 60 other blokes. I think if they want Cameron, they'll pull out all stops like the private jet as well. So
0: they're holding out for Cleary, aren't they?
9: Well.
0: Okay. So what do you say?
9: I tell you what, it'd be a great signing if they get him.
0: Okay, let's talk about signings. Let's talk about the Dragons because they every day another signing. Cody Nikorima, 2-year contract. He's been great for the Dolphins this year, J-Moz. 17 line break assists, 3 tries. His combinations with Isaiah Katoa are fantastic. I think the Dolphins could live to regret letting him go in place of George Williams, the veteran Englishman. What do you make of this signing?
9: I think it's a great signing for the Dragons. I think he's probably in career best form. He's been toying with oppositions this year and looked so good with ball in hand. And he's a very, very smart footballer, and they're going to learn a lot from him, those halves there at the Dragons. So I think it's a great signing. And for the Dolphins, well, they must have someone coming through that they think can do a better job than Nikorima, apart from George Williams. That's the only thing I can think of, because I wouldn't have been letting him go with the form that he's in.
0: No way. So also wearing the red V next year, in addition to Cody Nikorima, Scott Drinkwater Keon Kalamatangi, Philip Sami, Connor Watson, Luke Metcalf. Let's take a look at their back line for next season. All right, J-Miles, you're a former back. Who's going to miss out on a chair when the music stops?
9: Well, I think Atkinson does at the moment.
0: Well, both the halves are gone, Atkinson and Flanagan.
9: Yeah.
0: Could Flanagan play hooker maybe because Damien Cook's going?
9: Well, that's what they wanted to do originally, wasn't it? They wanted to see how he would go at 14. So he would potentially, fill that 14 spot. But then you have Connor as well.
0: Yeah, and then you've got Atkinson.
9: Jacob
0: what
9: Little's
0: there?
9: There and Atkinson. Well, that's a good headache for Dragons fans to have, I guess. And like we said, I think for the first time in a long time, Dragons fans have hope. Yeah. So it is good to see. And, you know, I would love to see the Dragons play finals football again because, their fans have been waiting a long time.
0: Okay, so fullback Drinkwater, wingers, Sami Sedu too, he's going pretty good. Centres, Val Holmes, the other one, is it Sully? Is it Gutho? Is it Atkinson? 5'8" Nick Arima and halfback Metcalf. And you got Keon in the front row. You got
9: Little at hooker.
0: Connor Watson.
9: You've got Couchman boys. You've got Dylan Egan. You've got Hamish Stewart.
0: Is this a top eight team next year?
9: Oh, I think if they get in the top eight, they probably overachieve. But who knows? Like it just, they could start the year on fire. And like I said, I'd love to see them play finals football again because you know, Dragons fans are passionate. And when the Dragons are going well, the game's going well.
0: Okay. Just with the Broncos, Adam Reynolds, he insists he has no plans to retire early. As we know, he's hanging up the boots at the end of the season. But with the Premiers now out of finals contention, the 36-year-old was today asked if he might hand over the number 7 jersey for the closing rounds.
5: No, that's up for the coaches to decide. Look, for me, I feel like I've still got a role to play here and a job to do. You don't just get given jerseys at the Broncos. You've got to earn them.
9: Absolutely ridiculous to suggest that he's done for the year. Like, he deserves to go out on his own terms, and he's still playing well enough. And, yes, they haven't had the greatest season, but it's not on Adam Reynolds. Like, there are a number of individuals there who have not performed well throughout the year. Injuries as well have played a big part, but he deserves to go out like the champion he is.
0: Yep, you said it. Two-time premiership winner. You don't ask them to go and sit on the sideline.
9: No.
0: Yeah. He deserves a farewell lap in that final game for the Broncos. All right, we'll be back after this to wrap things up.
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7: 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It's the same on the Centenary Highway and the Western Freeway. The Logan and Ipswich Motorway is fine for your east-west trips. Pacific Motorway is moving to speed north-south and it's a good run to either coast on the M1 and Bruce Highway. For traffic every 10 minutes, I'm Jimmy Clark on 882 4BC.
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0: Before we go, J-Moss, I'm feeling old, mate. Cruz Hewitt, son of Leighton, he has just won his first ATP Tour match.
9: Wow.
0: Yeah, exactly.
9: How old is he?
0: I don't know. Why do you ask such tricky questions? So he's won 6-3, 6-4 at the Washington Open. He could take on Alex de Minaur in the second round. Son of Leighton.
9: I wonder if he's got the big come on.
0: Yeah. Dave the bus driver, this is a great text. Horsey, not the J-Moz kiss of death. No. Could you tip the Eels? Can you change your tip?
9: Nah.
0: Righto. Thank you for your work today. We'll catch you on the Continuous Call Team Friday.
9: Always a pleasure, mate.
0: All right, there is J-Moz up next. We've got James Willis with Money News, and it's Nights with John Stanley. Tune in tomorrow. We'll check in with the Swans. Plus, we have league legend Cameron Smith to preview the footy. I'll see you then.
13: Beenleigh, Bracken Ridge, Bowen Hills, Boondall. 4BC is Brisbane.
16: Good evening, I'm Jamel Wills. Federal Treasurer Jim Chalmers is warning recent developments in the Middle East have not yet been factored into inflation data. Australia's headline inflation rate for the year to June was 3.8%, below RBA expectations. Mr. Chalmers says recent escalations in the Gulf have made the outlook for the rest of the year more complex.
17: We know that inflation is still higher than we would like it to be. We know that the war in the Middle East and the uncertain developments, even in the last couple of weeks, risks that outlook as well. But in the circumstances that we find ourselves in, these numbers today are encouraging.
16: Australian steel will be used to build America's Virginia-class submarine fleet. BizAlloy Steel has received a $2 million order from US shipbuilder General Dynamics Electric Boat. Defence Industry Minister Pat Conroy has told Nine it's significant for the AUKUS agreement.
18: Aussie workers producing Aussie steel to go into US submarines. So this is another milestone for AUKUS.
16: Federal Opposition Leader Angus Taylor says he won't give a running commentary on a corruption inquiry involving New South Wales Liberal Party members. The ICAC has heard claims senior party members discussed seeking financial backing from him for a right-wing factional group. Mr. Taylor is not accused of any wrongdoing. He says he wants to let the ICAC do its job.
20: As I say, I'm not going to give a running commentary on something I'm not party to. No payment was made. And I'll let the commission do its job.
16: A Gold Coast man accused of extorting former business partners remains in custody after facing court, Georgina Winter reports.
21: Police say three people alleged to have been previously in business with the 39-year-old man were threatened by two unknown men claiming to be debt collectors. Demands for a significant amount of money were made. No one was injured during the incidents. Officers executed a search warrant at a home in Miami earlier this week where they allegedly located drugs, and the 39-year-old man was arrested. He appeared in court today, charged with extortion, stalking and drug possession. The case will return to court next month. Georgina Winter reporting.
16: Public hospital doctors in Victoria are taking protected industrial action for the first time in 20 years. They say it won't compromise patient care. And the price of stamps will increase by 15 cents to $1.85 in September. Concession and Christmas stamps will stay unchanged. In finance, one Australian dollar buying around 69.5 US cents.
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16: St Kilda star Rowan Marshall is in doubt to face the Swans on Saturday. The ruckman was a late out against North Melbourne following a back spasm. Coach Ross Lyon says Marshall will be up against it to play.
4: Still a bit of work to go, but it wasn't a slip disc or anything. It was just a bit of a spasm. So we are hopeful. A short week puts it a little bit in doubt. It was a normal week probably for sure.
16: The Swans injury list continues with 9 players on the bench. Adam Dewey says he will see out the last 3 years of his contract at West's Tigers after thrashing out issues with coach Benji Marshall. The NRL playmaker has apologised to teammates and fans for walking out last week. Tottenham Hotspur take on Sydney FC tonight at Allianz Stadium in the Sydney Super Cup. You're up to date. That's the latest news and sport.
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0: is our number. And on stamp duty, I think it would be a key consideration for anyone considering downsizing, knowing that they're going to have to pay it on the cost of a new home. Now, there is a very good incentive or bonus, if you will, for people that sell their home to downsize and can deposit $150,000 or $300,000 for a couple directly into their superannuation for a tax benefit. But we're talking about someone now selling the family home, which would be worth probably for a lot of people several million dollars, and then having to buy a townhouse or an apartment or a house in another part of their capital city or where they're living, wherever you're listening to from us now. And when on that new property, potentially giving over a six-figure sum out of your retirement straight to the state government. Surely as a starting point, if this is too lucrative for governments and too much of a honeypot, they would say for anyone downsizing, you only pay 50% stamp duty as a starting point. Be keen for your views on that tonight on Money News. 131873 is our number. The text line 0460 873 873.
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2: It's quiet on the majors now as you make your way from to and through the River City. The Gateway Motorway delay free both ways from Bald Hills to Spreton. Riverside Expressway and Inner City Bypass of 33 in and out of the city. It's the same on a Centenary Highway and the Western Freeway. The Logan and Ipswich Motorway is fine for your east-west trips. Pacific Motorway moving to speed north-south. And it's a good run to either coast on the M1 and the Bruce Highway. I'm Jimmy Clark on Brisbane's Traffic Leader, 882 4BC.
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0: Yes, thank you for tuning in. 131873. Feedback on stamp duty. Shane's online. Hi, Shane. Yes, Shane. Hello, Shane. No, he's not there. We'll come back to Shane in a little while. Mark's online. Hi, Mark.
12: How you going?
0: Good. Go ahead.
12: Yes, yeah, I just turned the radio on and heard you speaking about downsizing and

0: You either create a company yourself and invest, well, invest through that company because you only pay 25% tax, or you invest in a ETF or a listed investment company or a managed fund. Now, really what you'd like to do in terms of the return you'd like to get, if you're getting the 10% return, you'd actually like to get it with 3% of capital growth, and the other 7%, you'd actually want to get it as a fully franked dividend. So people are going for a lot more for yield. You know, slower growth companies with yield. Unfortunately, that's where it's pushing everyone. And you look at the market, you know, in July, the all ordinaries is up nearly 3%. And unfortunately, the small companies, you know, the small ordinaries, which is a measure of that, is 5% less. Now, that's down 2%. So we're already seeing the impact, and it'll continue to play out over the next year. Because you've got to remember, this doesn't come in till the 1st of July 2027. So people will find, yeah, over time, people will find how negative this is going to be on the Australian economy and on themselves personally.
1: Jeff, just lastly, I'm already getting messages. One asking, is the safest bet now a high interest bank account of about a 5% return per annum? And another message here from Rowan saying, is superannuation now the best option as much as possible for your retirement?
0: 100%. Like, number one is superannuation. Well, it's your own home. Put as much into your own home because they don't tax that at all. Well, at the moment, I assume that'll come. I assume that.
1: It's coming,
0: effectively, but not for the foreseeable future. Mm. And number two is superannuation. Yeah, 100%. Because you put as much as you can into superannuation, you're better off doing all your investing out of your super fund if you have your self-managed super fund, or put it into superannuation. And the question is, am I better off just having the yield, the 5%, you know, I think bank bills are 5 and a bit percent at the moment, 5.1. Probably not. The ideal situation is if you can make that 10%, but before this came in, you wanted to make that 10% in growth, in the value of the shares going up. Mm. Now you're happy if it only goes up 3 or 4%, because then you'll pay no tax on that growth. And if you get the rest of the return, the 6 or 7%, as a fully franked dividend. Mm. So, look around for companies that can deliver that for you.
1: Jeff, we appreciate your time and your expertise at all. As always, thank you.
0: Thanks, James.
1: That's Jeff Wilson from Wilson Asset Management. He is one of the most successful investors and fund managers in the country. And when he talks, we should all be listening. I found that fascinating. We'll go to a break. Back soon.
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8: This is James Willis on Money News on this Wednesday night. Thanks for your company. You may want to check your mortgage for a second, and you might even have to contact your bank because you might have already paid more than you should have in terms of the interest repayments, because ASIC has found major banks, and I think there's eight of them in total, have failed to properly manage some of our mortgage offset accounts. The corporate watchdog says the errors have cost customers tens of millions of dollars in total in extra interest. Now, offset accounts, for those that don't know, are used by many mortgage holders to help reduce interest costs on their home loans. And it works as a savings account at the same time, but you only pay interest on the total amount once you minus whatever is in the offset account. And it's believed many customers didn't realise anything was wrong here because their repayments had largely stayed the same. But the whole time they had unknowingly paid more interest and have taken longer to pay off their loans. And if you're in this situation, we're going to tell you right now how you can contact your bank and get in front of this. Stephanie Tonkin is the CEO of the Consumer Action Law Centre. She joins me on the line. Stephanie, thanks for your time.
9: Thanks for having me.
8: This seems like, in general terms, a pretty big stuff up.
9: Look, I think the scale of the problem is magnified because so many people in Australia have offset home loans. We have $349 billion sitting in offset accounts. They make up 14% of the total loans in Australia. So this is a widespread issue, and those compensation figures, $55 million in a two-year period. ASIC has said that that's likely an underestimate. There's likely much more. That just goes to show how much money is at stake here.
8: What went wrong here with all of these banks? Just tell people why this occurred.
9: Yeah, so it's a good model when it's working, but ASIC's report has found that banks weren't identifying that customers wanted to open up offset accounts, or when they had an offset account linked to their bank account, sometimes it was delinked. So what that means is, as you said, when an offset account is connected to the home loan account, then the amount of savings in that offset account offset the amount of interest you pay on your home loan. And so ASIC has found that the banks, many of them, all of them, weren't actually linking up the offset account with the home loan account. So that discount on the interest payments wasn't being applied. So that happened not only in the establishment of loans for many, many accounts, but also when there were changes to the loans.
8: So the bizarre thing here is that the average customer would not have known about this because there was no difference in the payments that they made, and they would have seen the money in that account that they thought was the offset account. But the problem is they've paid more interest, haven't they, every month?
9: Yes, that's the conclusion. There's a fair bit in the report as well about the lack of visibility of information for customers when they have an offset account. So it can be very difficult to know, and it varies across different products and banks, but it can be very difficult to know if your accounts are linked or if you're getting the right amount of discount based on the offset.
8: Understood. So, for example, someone with a $500,000 mortgage and a $50,000 amount in a 100% offset account would be only normally charged interest on the $450,000 rather than the full loan balance, and this wasn't occurring. And it wasn't for this random phishing job from ASIC, we wouldn't know about this.
9: That's right. Now, this is an issue that was identified and there was litigation in the wake of the Royal Commission. It seemed to have gone away, but ASIC had picked up on the issue again and had received a lot of complaints and focused in on surveillance work and pulling together this information for this report. So the issue is very much front and centre again today and widespread as the report.
8: So, Stephanie, the $55 million payment for compensation, do you think that has adequately addressed this issue or is that unders in your view?
9: Well, ASIC's report itself says that is an underestimate. There are likely many, many more customers who are entitled to some sort of compensation. One other finding in the report was that there was inconsistent detection of the failures and a slowness to fix the issues or to compensate customers. So it really concludes that there's more people out there who should be compensated. But again, it's pretty hard for us ordinary customers to know whether or not we were being afforded the right level of discount.
8: Just lastly, do you think it's a factor that a lot of these banking apps are very good, but some of them are not that great, and some of them are still in 2026 very hard to navigate and get information out of?
9: On the product itself, yes, it's not particularly transparent whether or not you're receiving all of the payments that you're all of the discounts that you're entitled to. So there's a transparency issue there, and with a lack of transparency and these issues being identified by the regulator, of course, there's a question of trust here. People are taking out these offset products because they're a good product if they're working, but we have to basically trust in the banks to be applying it adequately. And the failures that are called out in the report are relatively basic. It's things like a bank could not identify if or when a customer had requested an offset account. So this is really pointing to banks needing to invest much more in their systems in order to make sure that these issues don't happen. It's quite basic.
8: Very well said. For anyone listening that thinks they may have been caught up in this, how do they know? What should they do?
9: Yes. So as you said, not all apps are equal, so it may be difficult to work this out yourself. 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
8: I really appreciate your time tonight, Stephanie. Thanks for joining us.
9: Thank you.
8: Stephanie Tonkin, the CEO of the Consumer Action Law Centre.
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13: Russell Howcroft here. The best piece of business advice I ever received. Well, I've probably got two. First would be from my grandfather, who was a successful businessman, who said to me, doesn't matter what you do, just be the best at it. So I've always thought that was a pretty handy bit of advice. The other being, it's very important to have a mentor, but most importantly, make sure you listen to your mentor. The main rookie mistake that business owners make is not allocating enough time to admin. The reality is, if you're in business, you've got to do a lot of stuff, frankly, on behalf of the government, and you've just got to allocate the time. It's not something you can do after hours. You really have to allocate the time, put in the effort, make sure you've got all the support you need in order to do the administration.
1: Business in brief.
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8: Just to clear up, because there are people asking about what banks were involved in this finding from ASIC. Well, according to the report, ASIC looked at banks between September 1, 2023 and August 31, 2025. And this was all relating to improper or incorrect setup of the offset account linked to your mortgage. And they found examples with AMP, ANZ, CBA, Credit Union Australia, HSBC, ING, Macquarie and Westpac. But the key point out of this report is what they've found may only be a fraction of the people that are actually impacted. So contact your bank or the watchdog to find out more.
15: On Money News, the market wrap.
8: It's been a fantastic day on the Australian share market. In fact, the last couple of weeks have been pretty good overall. The ASX 200 has closed up 9,038, the highest in 5 months. Every sector in the green. Healthcare was the strongest as CSL surged 7.2%. And mining giant Rio Tinto, probably the story of the day. Scott Phillips, the Chief Investment Officer at the Motley Fool, fool.com.au, is on the line for us tonight. Scott, thanks for your time.
16: James, pleasure. Good evening.
8: Let's talk about Rio Tinto, firstly.
16: Great. Cracking result, wasn't it? I mean, you can't do much more than deliver that sort of result. We, as always with miners, you know their production numbers, but seeing the costs and the ability to turn that cost into profit has been extraordinary. Almost 50% increase in Rio's profit. Copper driving this one, and that has always been, or always, recently been the story. We know BHP's trying to get into the game. We know other miners are trying to do the same thing. Copper is going to be the metal of the future if they're right. Certainly for now, at least, the demand for copper is absolutely turbocharging Rio's profits.
8: Yeah, and a big dividend. And it was interesting to hear the talk today, Scott, about how the mining companies are very, very excited about data centres and what data centres will mean for their businesses.
16: Mate, it's incredible, right? Sorry, this is back to copper. I mean, the critical minerals, we talk so much about critical minerals in general, the old rare earths, as we call them, or mineral sands, they used to be called. These are the kind of, the critical for profit, I'll put it that way. While ever there is excess demand for these things, and AI growth has absolutely stretched supply chains across the board. Remember, of course, NVIDIA can't make enough chips. It is literally a multi-trillion dollar business. And the constraint on its growth and its value is it simply doesn't have the manufacturing facilities to allow it to produce the sort of volumes that its customers demand. So look, there's two ways to look at this. Firstly, it is an extraordinary way to get and use pricing power to your advantage. I will say, if you're slightly contrary, you look at this and going, that may well be the best of times, right? At some point, when production capacity catches up, all of a sudden you may find that profit margins aren't what they used to be, but all you can do is make hay while the sun shines. That's working for the chip makers. It's also working really, really well for the miners, really pretty much across the board. And so, yes, not everybody, not all the time, but Rio in particular, if you're in copper, we know copper is in huge demand. We're seeing a spike, by the way, in theft of copper across the world.
8: Yes.
16: Because it is so expensive. So that is the story. I will say again, if you've been around for a while, the ability of the market to catch up with supply to what is excessive excessive demand is almost always universal. And so, again, be a little bit careful here. We may well look back at 2026 and go, you know what? That was the time before supply caught up. If it does, there will be not very tough times, but just less attractive times ahead.
8: Scott, two quick ones before you go. The health company CSL up more than 7% today. They've had a good little period. I know they've come down from giant highs, but what do you make of CSL?
16: Yeah, you're right. A good little period after a long, terrible period. I think the selling was overdone. This is a business that really does have very significant advantages in the market. Its R&D budget is larger than most companies' revenues. So this is an extraordinary story. I don't know whether necessarily I think it's a very good chance it'll do well from here, but it has all the odds in its favour. If you're looking to invest, you're going to look for an opportunity where you're going to say, you know what, where do I think the odds are pretty good? And as I've already said, if you've got an R&D budget bigger than most companies' revenue numbers, there's a very good chance you're going to be at the forefront. If not that, they can probably acquire whatever they want. So the big dogs don't always win, but when you've got the budget and the appetite, you're in a pretty good space. I think as investors, it's a really, really interesting place to be. I think it probably is a winner from here. I'm not saying long-term, might be bumpy in the short-term, but I think the pessimism is massively overdone for CSL.
8: I've got 30 seconds before I've got to clear a break. General advice only, a stock or a sector that our listeners should be keeping an eye on?
16: Have a look at Servcorp. 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This is a company that does serviced offices. 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Good cash flow generation, family run, has been for a long, long time. No guarantees, but I suspect this is a very good opportunity to buy a very good long-term business, which has plenty of international and local growth ahead of it.
8: Scott, great to have you back. We appreciate your time.
16: Thanks, Josh. Appreciate it.
8: Scott Phillips, the Chief Investment Officer at The Motley Fool, fool.com.au. There's a lot of stock tips on that site, and great to have Scott as part of Money News.
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8: 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Just like Peter's done. No wonder people are thinking about moving overseas so that they can minimise their tax. Well, Peter, that's not for everyone. And obviously, it's a big step to move overseas. But if you had money, you would definitely consider moving to New Zealand or Singapore, where the capital gains tax rate is, wait for it, zero. We'll see you tomorrow.
4: Beenleigh, Bracken Ridge, Bowen Hills, Boondall, 4BC is Brisbane.
6: Good evening, I'm Jamelle Wells. Testing has confirmed the H5 bird flu strain is spreading in Australia's native wildlife. Analysis of 11 detections in South Australia has led scientists to conclude the virus has been transmitted locally. Agriculture Minister Julie Collins says authorities are prepared for any future spread.
24: While there remains no evidence of any mass mortalities at this point in time, we do expect, with this local transmission, that there will be further detections in Australian wildlife.
6: Some economists believe interest rates will rise again soon despite better-than-expected inflation numbers. Headline inflation fell to 3.8% for the year to June. Quarterly inflation rose in the past 3 months. KPMG economist Brendan Rinn says the RBA board will still have concerns.
25: The fact that we're still seeing core inflation rise and it's now 1.1% above their target rate of 2.5%, there's a high chance that they will continue with a further increase in the cash rate.
6: A 20-year-old Queensland man faces the death penalty in Syria if he's convicted of a shooting murder. Patrick Stevenson has been detained for 7 months on a charge of premeditated murder. He was arrested after 40-year-old Australian citizen Abdullah Burgess was shot dead. A country football player has been charged with assault over an on-field incident in Western Australia. The 23-year-old is accused of punching and choking an opponent during a match on Sunday. One person's been injured in a house fire at Bonnie Rig in Sydney's west. Fire crews remain at the scene. Surrounding properties have been evacuated as a precaution. Love and marriage are not necessarily going together, according to the latest data. Brian Wilson reports.
26: The number of people saying I do across Australia continues to fall, with around 119,000 couples tying the knot last year. Meanwhile, the number of divorces jumped by 4.1%. Family law specialist Carolyn Council says financial stress is a common cause, but many older couples are now just expecting more from life.
27: In the hard light of dawn, their soon-to-be former partner doesn't look as attractive.
26: The median age for divorce is 47. Brian Wilson reporting.
6: In finance, one Australian dollar buying around 69.5 US cents.
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6: Broncos veteran Ben Hunt is rejecting calls for him to retire at the end of the season. The 36-year-old has re-signed for 2027, but former teammate Corey Parker believes Hunt's time is up. Hunt says he's not interested in walking away.
29: For me at the moment, I feel like I can still contribute to this team, and that's not just on the field on the weekends. That's in and around the club, my leadership and what I can give, I feel like that's still very valuable. And imagine the club still think that as well. So I'm still keen to keep playing.
6: Fremantle coach Justin Longmuir is again looking to stop Bulldogs star Marcus Bontempelli when they clash in Perth on Friday. Geelong are boosting their tag plans to hold back Collingwood's Nick Dacos when they clash tomorrow night. Gymnasts Brianna Scott and Jesse Moore were among nine gold medal winners for Australia on day five of the Commonwealth Games. And Australian tennis player Ila Tomljanovic has withdrawn from the US Open. You're up to date. That's the latest news and sport.
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6: Mostly fine overnight, getting down to 10 degrees. Tomorrow, fine and sunny with a top of 23. Looking further ahead, Friday, partly cloudy with a top of 22. Saturday, possible showers, 21. A shower or two Sunday with a top of 21. Showers forecast for Monday and possible showers on Tuesday. On Moreton Bay, variable winds below 10 knots, seas below half a metre.
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32: Good evening, everyone. Welcome along. Welcome to Wednesday night. Very busy news hour coming up shortly, and a special news hour guest joining us. We'll be talking cars in the next hour. A phenomenal piece of nostalgia for you, which really is in response to a lot of requests I've had over the last week. We'll do that after 10 o'clock tonight. If my voice is a little bit scratchy, there's something going around. I was talking to Lucy Zelich about this earlier. It's almost identical, this thing. It gets into your chest, whatever it might be. So if my voice is sounding a bit different, my apologies. It's not your radio. It's not your smart speaker, whatever it might be. It's me, and I should be able to get through the next few hours. 131-873 is the number. There's a bit to talk about tonight, and there's three really significant stories that have landed just in the last hour. First of all, one of these comes from Pauline Hanson. Now, this is being reported in the Nine newspapers and also the Australian newspaper, because when Parliament resumes, she is going to put forward a very, very, very detailed, and she's calling it a court-proof plan to keep ISIS terrorists and supporters out of Australia. So this is a counter-terror bill. She says it'll be high court-proof. So obviously they've gone through it with lawyers. It's 22-page Protecting Australians from Foreign Terrorist Fighters Bill. Parliament resumes on August 11, and it's being described as the most detailed piece of One Nation policy since the party's ascendancy after the Bondi attack. And there's a whole lot of detail here. She's saying she sent this to Angus Taylor and another of the crossbenchers, hasn't had a response yet. She sent this to them last Thursday. The opposition leader said, thank you for backing my anti-terror push and bring forward the proposals for Parliament's consideration. But this is all about saying, well, you're saying we haven't got any MPs and haven't got any detailed policies. Well, here it is, and it's on the website of The Australian, the Sydney Morning Herald. It says it would create a foreign terrorist fighter exclusion order, stop the automatic issue of return permits while the court considers a case, make it harder for people to get bail for terror offences, allow the blocking of passports for anyone on an exclusion order, and making it a crime to organise or facilitate an unauthorised return. And The Australian is saying that One Nation has sought high-level legal advice externally on the bill, including from prominent constitutional lawyers. So they throw that forward, and we saw this a bit with the proposal to deport illegal immigrants, people who are here illegally, who've outstayed all of their visas, and they do get, as we pointed out, I think last week, there's a couple of thousand that are being deported each year, but that's not even making a dent in the 60, 70, 80,000 that are here within the community. Coalition's got a plan. When One Nation's plan came out, front page of all the publications, and so again, you've got this very detailed piece of policy being released in response to people saying, it's okay to be there in the polls, but where's your policy? And so they say, well, here is a policy. So that's landed just in the last hour or so. And then we've got the continuing to-ing and fro-ing over what's happening in the Middle East. But Iran, after everything that's happened, the economy's been turned upside down, world oil supply lines have been affected, we've been paying more, inflation's taken off, and yet you've still got a repressive regime in Iran. And in the Australian newspaper, again, this one's landed just in the last hour, Shakoufa Azar, who's been reporting regularly on people within Iran who she keeps in touch with, and these are people who risk their lives just to get information out. But she's talking about this massive, massive crackdown where protesters estimated, 40, 50, 60,000 people, maybe up to 80,000 people, who were slaughtered in a response to protests. This is back in January. Now, she's starting to tell stories about some of the kids, very young children, that were killed in this massacre. She even details a story where a mother saw her very young daughter killed in front of her, and the people who did it said, we're going to spare you so you can suffer for the rest of your life and remember what's just happened here, which is just horrific. And she's wondering where the thought is about the people within Iran, the victims. I saw this morning some stories of a series of public executions that have occurred again. So we're all hoping this thing can be brought to an end, and that the Strait of Hormuz can open and oil prices can start to settle down and inflation can go down. What about the people in Iran who are under the yoke of these people, who are supposed to have been essentially obliterated, but it seems the people running the show there may be even worse than the ones that were there before the war began. 131873 is the number. Who knows what will come from that? There are meetings in Washington that may determine the direction of that particular dispute. So there's that one. And how about this one? This one's just popped up. We often hear that things are for sale. For instance, we hear, for instance, in this the gang wars in Sydney, how hits are put up on the web as a contract. Well, $10,000 to go and firebomb that place. You pay more, you can have a hit on someone, you can actually have a murder contracted out. So it's several moves away. So you're insulating the person who's starting it, and down the track someone takes the money. This one, this is a story coming out of a court, and I'll just read you the detail of this. It says, a public servant allegedly had a price list as low as $500 for leaking the names and addresses of underworld figures to their rivals. Now, this involves a corrective services officer. It's a case that's been going through the courts. The person's now been released on bail. But all of this, according to court papers that are now able to be reported, Corrective Services New South Wales employee allegedly charged only $500 for information she accessed on the personal profiles of 16 different inmates in late last year through to May of this year. Some were organised crime figures or people with criminal associations. Others were accused of murder. Now, there's a lot more detail here. And they are saying that they raided this woman's home May 13, accessed her laptop, allegedly finding a document containing restricted data and the fees sought for sharing it. She's claimed, despite having a price list, she'd been paid just $500 in cash on two occasions for the information. There are comments here saying, quotes from her, "I assume they were Alabedeens or Hamzies. It was all like Middle Eastern names usually. I assume it was people, rivals fighting. I don't know. I didn't want to know." And she's saying, according to the quotes here in the police papers, she was scared because I've been doing the wrong thing. Now, later on in the papers, court documents state one of the people allegedly on the leaked list has since been shot outside his home. And the Telegraph understands another person who also features on the list was targeted in a drive-by shooting in recent times. So they're saying the woman was originally refused bail, granted bail last week in the New South Wales Supreme Court on strict conditions. There are caveats in place, a suppression order to protect her identity and the identity of those figures whose information she allegedly leaked, also made on that day. But these details are able to be reported, and there they are on the Telegraph website. 131873 is the number. All of that's just landed just in the last hour or so at 8:15. We do often take refuge in sport to maybe distract us from what's going on that ain't all that pretty. And the Commonwealth Games, I've long thought that in the world of sport, there's maybe half a dozen really big events. And in Australian sport, there's a few things that we've always wanted to see. If you go back far enough, it was the America's Cup. We saw, of course, Adam Scott finally in Australia and won the Masters. But one of the really big events in world sport, one of the handful, is the 100 metres on the track for men. And we've got to go back more than 60 years to get on the dais, even at a Commonwealth Games. And yet we've got Lachie Kennedy overnight running a phenomenal race, getting a silver medal at the Commonwealth Games. He's a very young man, and he's got a big future ahead of him. And you think about 2032, because Gout's in there as well. So the future of Australian sprinting, finally, that might be a very hot ticket. Are they selling those tickets yet for 2032? I think just as the 400 in Sydney with Cathy Freeman was the hot event, maybe the 100 metres for men in Brisbane in 2032 might be the one to get a ticket for. We might be talking about that at the time. 8:16, guest joining us shortly for our news hour. You want to be part of it, give us your thoughts on any of the things we've talked about here tonight. You may have something you've seen or heard today that you want to raise with us, or it may be something that you think needs to be have a light shone on. We can do it for you. Give us a call, 131873 at 8:16.
0: Meet Daryl.
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0: of any kind from any side. So you say to the listeners, I'd like the Liberal Party to articulate what it's going to do to counteract something Labor Party's doing. The text line lights up with people saying, I don't trust them. They'll tell us they're going to do it and then they won't do it and I don't trust them. So I think the problem that we have at the moment is on any level, people are looking at politicians and political parties and thinking, how can I trust that they will do what's best for me and not do what's best for a developer, for their own branch stacking aspirations, for their own bank accounts, their own superannuation funds? Mm. How do you have trust in any of the system at any level at the moment?
1: Well, so, and that's the message coming through from people saying, well, the reason we're saying we're going to go out for One Nation is because we want to blow the whole system up.
0: Correct.
1: And start again.
0: And you know what, John? As much as I worry about the effectiveness of that, I cannot blame Australians for that, because we've been fundamentally lied to and let down by politicians for a long time now in this country. And look at the state of the budget, look at the cost of living, look at the reality for most Australians when they go and work out their weekly budgets. How can you blame them?
1: Yeah. So you've got this this group, the reformers that were involved in this branch stacking and
0: are
1: tied up with this developer, and this is the information coming out of the ICAC. And then you had text that emerged, and again, the detail, it's important. The text emerged from some of these characters where they said, Angus Taylor has committed to providing $15,000 and then the $3,000 a month payment.
0: Yep.
1: And so he was asked a number of times about this, and then if you just listen to what he said, because he committed to doing it, he said, he's agreed to do it. And then he said this, so have a listen today, and he finally has said it.
2: As I said, I'm not going to give a running commentary on all of this. I'm not a party to the proceedings, but no payment was made.
1: Yeah, no payment was made.
0: That's
1: now,
0: right.
1: You word things very carefully, because the suggestion was that he'd agreed to make a payment.
0: Yeah. No payment was made doesn't mean you didn't agree to make it.
1: Well, this is the whole point. And again, we don't know, because all of this is tumbling out of the ICAC, and it continues, and we've seen it. And again, it affects the major parties, because in New South Wales, we've now got Catholic schools, New South Wales, and parents going, well, what were these people doing? They're supposed to be looking after our interests.
0: Well,
1: and then when you hear branch stacking and operations like this, you then say, what were they doing? They're supposed to be working for us.
0: For us.
1: Then you go back a few years where Maurice Yemma was trying to get some plans put in place to build metros all over the city, and Eddie Obeid and his cronies were involved in undermining him, factional manoeuvrings, brought his government down and put the whole construction program back about 15 years.
0: I've got a very simple question. Why does a developer of any kind that's running a private business need to lobby anybody in Parliament? Why? You and me and most people who are listening can't cut down a bloody tree in our backyard without 15 layers of council.
1: You know why they do it.
0: But I know why they do it, and that's what I'm saying. It should be stopped immediately.
1: Yeah, but
0: they should have no access to people in Parliament at all.
1: Hang on. But see, I've been saying for at least 20 years, and it was, and I was working at a time in this business when we had a couple of blokes were essentially selling opinions under the table for cash.
0: Yes.
1: That's what happened. And so since then, we've been subject to all sorts of
0: got
1: regulations.
0: Declare everything.
1: Declare everything, which is fair enough. But then I see at a Labor Party conference, they have this $15,000 speed dating where you spend 15 minutes with a cabinet minister. That is corruption, because you are selling access.
0: Of course you are.
1: No one's going to do anything about
0: it.
1: Because they both do it.
0: And that's the point. And that's what I'm saying, the politicians now are so arrogant that they don't even care about the optics of it. Look at the Prime Minister at that dinner party. Mm. He doesn't even care about the optics when the Australian public look at him and think, why are you there? You're there with the son of a bloke who owes the ATO $200-something million. Why are you there? What for? Why does that kid need to speak to you?
1: Yep.
0: What possible conversation could you be having with that kid?
1: Well, what they would say is that their head of the Commonwealth Bank and some of these other people were there.
0: But they see
1: people all of the time.
0: But is he chasing the debt?
1: Yeah, but not at a dinner like that.
0: Of course it's not.
1: A fundraising dinner. And even if it was only $100,000 and not $1 million, the whole point is we publicly fund election campaigns.
0: We can't get the Prime Minister on this radio station to answer one question from one presenter, but he turns up at a dinner. with the son of a property developer.
1: Yeah. Well,
0: he works for us, mate, not the property developer. Well, he works for the Australian public.
1: The point I'm making is they all do this.
0: Of course they do.
1: Shouldn't have any donation. But you know what the issue is? Our listeners are aware of this.
0: Yes.
1: Just so we make sure I put it all on the table. The reason they raise all this money and they have these fundraisers and they sell access to ministers and shadow ministers, which I think is corruption, but the reason they do it, even though they get public funding of election campaigns, is that they need that money. I think, what do they need it for? Even the social media stuff that we saw on the weekend, that's actually being funded through taxpayer
0: income. Of course it is.
1: So where does that money go? The money goes into the garbage... the garbage that's spewed out on radio and TV and election campaign, the election advertising.
0: The stupid ads.
1: All those ads.
0: Yeah.
1: Now, we actually trouser that money. Mm. They spend it on us.
0: That's true.
1: But I don't think I've ever seen an election ad that has actually had a
0: fundamentally
1: point.
0: Had any value,
1: it's,
0: yeah.
1: Yeah, it's just scare campaigns.
0: Yeah.
1: And
0: yeah, it's all rubbish.
1: It's rubbish.
0: Yeah.
1: Anyway, all right.
0: God. Gives us something to talk about.
1: 131873 is the number. Just a lot of people saying, people like Pauline because she tells it as is
0: and
1: doesn't branch stack. Well, they don't have branches.
0: No, that's right. They've got nothing to stack. But see, to the point about telling it like it is, and I get that, and I actually like that about Pauline Hanson as well. But like I said, underneath that now, there needs to be substance. Mm. So you can say that immigration is a problem. Okay, exactly what are you going to do about it? Tell us.
1: Yeah, but this is what's interesting. That's why I made the point at the start of the show. And what Greg's saying here is, and he's right, Greg, he's saying that people aren't fussy about One Nation not supplying a full suite of policies. They just want to break the existing
0: system. Yeah, I know.
1: And I was making at the start of the show, what's significant about this is that you've got people say, well, where are their policies? And so that they time it very carefully. Yeah. Bring it out about 7 o'clock tonight. Out comes this policy. It's on the front page of the Australian, front page of the Nine publications. Got a lot of detail. They've sent it to the crossbenchers as well. They say they've got constitutional lawyers who've helped them put this together. And so they've got something to talk about. Mm. And Angus Taylor, the question tomorrow, it's all set up so that tomorrow people will say to Angus Taylor, well, you had this last Thursday. Why hadn't you responded to it?
0: Yeah.
1: And he'll say, well, I responded by saying thanks for supporting our policy. People aren't taking any notice of his
0: policy.
1: Not
0: paying any attention.
1: Right. Yep. 131873 is our number. Let's take a break. Come back in a moment. Look, if you got, maybe you tell us a joke or everything.
0: Lighten the mood.
1: We're going to talk cars in the next hour and we're going to have some fun with that.
0: Just don't raise my blood pressure in that hour, will you?
1: No. 27 to 9 now.
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1: 24 minutes to 9, 131873 is our number. So, listening to the Money News program tonight, and some of you are thinking, no, don't tell me he's going to talk about the GST. Well, look, I won't actually, because they were talking about stamp duty and some of the ridiculous taxes like payroll tax, which don't make any sense.
0: No,
1: payroll tax, I can't understand how there's a tax on a payroll, which is a tax on employment, and how that's lasted. And there have been proposals to get rid of it. And stamp duty, you think, I was going to get Kellen to do this tomorrow night, but I'm looking this up. We've got a researcher, Frank Wikipedia, that does it for us. And it goes back to the 1600s, Venice.
0: Italians were in on it.
1: Yeah, that's right. And apparently the stamp would go on the piece of paper to indicate that you'd paid the duty. Some of it was brought in to finance wars. So,
0: but you physically had someone with a stamp stamping something, which now you no longer have.
1: But now it's survived, and it's just there.
0: Put it up with the luxury car tax, payroll tax.
1: So many different things that make no sense, and things just get kicked down the road. And I know it's probably something we could do in the next hour, but a very good example is the duty, the excise on petrol.
0: Yep.
1: And we've had conversations about this, and it frustrates me because people lace this in with electric cars. But the truth is, I think you buy a car these days, you're buying a hybrid at least. So when you buy a hybrid, the hybrid's using 40% of the petrol you were using before. It's just as heavy.
0: Mm-hmm.
1: Doing as much damage on the road, yep, using less petrol, paying less excise.
0: Yeah.
1: So it's a very inefficient, outdated tax, and it's collected by the federal government.
0: Yep.
1: But they're too scared to look at how they can change it.
0: Well, the federal government, with their push to renewables and their push toward not just electric vehicles, as you said, but the NVES, which is the National Vehicle Emissions Scheme, more efficient vehicles on the road, they clearly have not thought about the hole in the budget that the fuel excise will leave. Well, because if you're using half as much fuel, you're paying half as much excise, which means they're collecting half as much revenue from every car that's using half as much fuel, and that's before you get to the electric vehicles. And as you said, that goes into consolidated revenue as part of the federal fund, some of which, not all, but some of which is supposed to go back to maintain the roads.
1: Yeah, but the point is that you say that, well, there'd be people, there'd be officials who'd, it's simple common sense. How's this going to work in the future? Because this is going to start to run out.
0: They could,
1: and,
0: they just
1: and you'd look at it and you go, all right, listen, put that in the folder there and we'll literally kick it down the road. Mm. Just can't deal with it now. And then there's an example today, and again, this is to do with roads, but for our listeners outside Sydney, the M5.
0: Oh.
1: Now, the M5 tunnel.
0: Major arterial road into Sydney.
1: This is where there's, the history of this is the M5 tunnel was finally built. It was finally built back in the 90s, I think it was. And when that M5 tunnel was done, it was originally planned to be a toll, the last part, it meant to be a tolled road. But because they didn't put a toll on the last bit of it going toward the airport, the reason they didn't put a toll on it is that the Transport Minister was trying to get votes to become Premier.
0: Of course he was.
1: So no toll, which meant everyone dived into it. When you have a price signal, it means people think, well, I'll use the surface roads. So it was full from day one. So now you've had a duplication of it, but you've got tolls on it, and the tunnel was closed, and they were doing some maintenance work, and it's owned by a private outfit. Now, if if you're, if you go and do a ride at the at Luna Park or whatever, and the thing doesn't go, they'll give you your money back.
0: Or, you don't pay for it.
1: But these people were stuck in this tunnel. And the question is, have we heard anything from the owner of the tunnel saying that we're going to, because they could do it. Everyone's tagged. Yep. We're going to make sure everyone gets a discount.
0: I've said it before, John. If I'm paying for a toll road that's owned by a private company and it cannot provide the service that's advertised, so if I do 20 kilometres on the M2 at 100 kilometres an hour and I actually am able to do that, I'll pay to use it.
1: Yeah,
0: but if I'm getting 50 k's an hour out of it, why am I paying?
1: The problem is that when they did these contracts, someone should have put it in the contract to give the government the capacity to say, in circumstances like this, the government can intervene and say, you give these people that money back. They've made so much money out of these things over the years anyway. So, look, this is the New South Wales Minister for Roads. This applies across the country as well in these circumstances, but this is the New South Wales Minister for Roads, talking to Clinton Maynard in Sydney today, because there was a problem. The tunnel could have been closed, so people got stuck in it. Have a listen.
16: Because I understand with the actual issue with the fan was that it wasn't secure. They didn't feel that it was secure. They didn't want to take the risk. Look, it's a really serious...
17: But that being the case, does that mean the driver has been put at risk by that fan that's not secure over the past few days?
16: Look, that's not the same thing. They were doing their normal maintenance checks to make sure. Obviously, if they notice any issue, they're going to take a conservative approach and make sure that it is safe.
17: But if it was already safe for us to be driving the last couple of days, surely it then be safe to leave it for the rest of the day and they're not inconvenience half of Sydney and they could have fixed it tonight.
16: Yeah, look, that's a decision they have to make as the road manager. As I said, it's a really serious decision to make to ensure that we have the safety on the network. If you identify that there's a risk, you're going to have a discussion with the engineer.
17: Yep.
16: That happened early this morning. They made the call.
1: Yeah, and look, I've gone, I know I get the Transurban reports. Companies do. They provide their report to the their shareholders. And every time I look at the Transurban ones, I know when we had the pandemic, they were talking about the problem, not enough people we're using the roads, but we're expecting post the pandemic people will get back on the roads. They were talking about economic, when there's a bump in economic activity, they think there'll be more cars on the roads, our revenues are going to go up. And I've never once seen in any of those reports to their shareholders, hey, listen, we've done so well out of this over so many years, and we're actually on the nose with a lot of people.
0: To give back.
1: So we're going to give some of this back.
0: Yeah, let's give back.
1: And we're going to have a couple of weekends where we'll have toll-free weekends like every other business does. Never seen a sign of that.
0: Not a chance. Won't happen. And let me ask you this question. If you're listening now, is there a government minister at federal or state level that can give a straight, competent answer on their portfolio? Seriously. Every single time there's an issue with a port, it doesn't matter whether it's the communications minister, the roads minister, the health minister, the sports minister, it doesn't matter. You ask them a question and you get this mealy mouth dancing around, oh, well, no, it's not actually like that. They cannot answer the question straight.
1: You know what we needed to do?
0: What?
1: What we needed to do was you and I pull $15,000 together. We could have gone to speed dating in Adelaide.
0: We could have gotten 15 minutes with the minister.
1: And we could have found out what sort of answers you get in the speed dating booth.
0: I like it. Would have only cost us 15 grand.
1: Exactly. Can we go to Mandy, who's called in? We've got people listening all over the country, including, I think, are you in Broken Hill, Mandy?
18: Yes. Hi, how are you?
1: Hello, yeah, Mandy. Good. How is it there?
18: Getting a bit chilly at the moment.
1: Oh, yeah,
18: that's okay. I just wanted to ask about, like, the census that you have to fill out the form and blah, blah.
1: This is for the
18: and
1: census.
18: Who does it actually go to? Does it go to Labor?
1: No, it goes to the, it goes to the census and then the ABS and then they put all the information together.
0: Yeah, the
1: together.
0: Australian Bureau of Statistics, yeah.
1: That's where it goes. Labor doesn't get it, but the information's available to everyone, including you and me, when it's put together. Just about how many people are living in a certain area, what their religion might be. So you get a profile and they use it for planning. So they say there are this number of people, this is the age profile, these are people who maybe have got new babies.
0: Yep.
1: This is we'll need to educate them. That's what they do, Mandy. It's not going to the Labor Party. Not privately. It's publicly available.
18: Oh, thank goodness! All right, okay.
1: Good are you going to do it online? Is that what you're going to do?
18: I did get the letter in the mail today,
1: yeah.
18: And I'm just like, Oh, here we go. I just like, I wonder who's going to benefit out of this.
1: Is something you're worried about that they might hear about you?
18: Yeah.
1: What? Is there something you can... Well, I tell you what we can do. Let's put the cone of silence down.
0: Yeah, no one's listening.
1: Is there something you're worried about that you want to say? Or is it just your name and your identity? That is that what you're worried about?
18: Yeah, exactly. And I did Google it. It's like, well, you'll get a fine if you don't...
0: That's true.
18: Pull it out.
0: It's basically, Mandy, I think it's one of those things that I look at it as it's a bit of a pain and, yeah, it's, you know, we all sort of shrug our shoulders a bit, but it's kind of our civic duty to sort of get an understanding of, you know, like they need to know in Broken Hill, you know, in terms of when they look at the breakdown of the town and who lives there and what religion is the biggest religion and, you know, who's moved there in the last 12 months. It's stuff that they actually use for legitimate purposes. Yeah. Some of it's silly. Like, I want to know, is Jedi Knight still there as a religion? Because remember so many people one year said they're a Jedi.
1: Jedi Knight, that's right.
0: Well, I'll tick that box this year.
1: Are you?
0: Yeah, really? So I've converted to Jedi Knight.
1: What is interesting, Mandy, I had a look at this. I think in the last three censuses, I'll be open about it.
0: Is it census it includes, or sensei?
1: Yeah, oh, no, don't do that. But the last three we've seen my group, which is those with no religion, has been going up and up.
0: Ah, yes.
1: I think it's up into the high 40s now, and the expectation would be it'll go above 50%.
0: But for you, for you and me, sport is our religion. Can we tick sport?
1: Probably. Yeah. All right, Mandy. Look, I think everyone does it. You can fill out the details. It goes, it's publicly available. They don't identify it. They don't put your name next to it. So I don't think you've got any fear about it. Can I ask another question to you, though?
18: Absolutely.
1: A month away, the Monday Bash near Broken Hill. Yes. The weather be good because it's going to be a very big lineup.
0: Yeah.
18: It is. It's always like caravans and vans and, and they're lined up at fuel stations and everything.
1: Yeah. Listen, what we might do, we might actually... So actually...
0: Yeah,
1: that's
0: check in with Mandy. Check in with her.
1: It's a week before the... We'll check in with Mandy because it's 95% sold at the moment.
0: I say Broken Hill is one of our most amazing inland towns. It's a sensational town. And the pub in the main street, the big old pub, is unbelievable. It's one of the best pub meals you'll ever have. It's one of those typical outback country pubs. It's a long way to go, Broken Hill, but it's well worth going out there for a run.
1: Okay, all right, yeah. The Monday Bash, because the big red bash has been put off because of the big sheet of water going through the centre of town, and you've got John Stevens, John Butler,
0: big
1: Leah
0: names.
1: Sayer, Jessica Mowboy, Whitlams. I mean, that's Richard
0: big
1: Clapton.
0: Lineup. Yeah, big lineup.
1: Tricusa Daly. Mm. So 95% booked.
0: Yep. Got to get in early.
1: That's fantastic. Good on you. Thank you, Mandy. 131873. Let's come back. We're getting some feedback. One of my regulars who takes pot shots. He's a bit like the. He's actually like the.
0: I like them.
1: He's like the Monty Python. The guy says, "Come on, you know the soldier's getting your arm cut off." He just keeps putting his head up. His name's Tony. I'm going to deal with
0: love
1: him
0: it.
1: Shortly.
0: Love it.
1: At 12 to 9.
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5: 131873 is the number now. 9 minutes to nine is the time. The ABS runs the census. It's done every 5 years. I've had them on a couple of times where they talk about, I feel silly even hearing myself say it. It's supposedly so they can say, well, this is where we're getting changes in demographics. We may need more schools here.
0: Yeah, roads, I think it's valuable. It is,
5: that sort of forward planning doesn't actually work out that way.
0: No.
5: Todd's on the line. Hello, Todd.
6: G'day, John and Trent.
0: Hello, mate.
6: Look, I understand you about census, but how many other countries in the world use it? And why are we using census when we already do it at our Medicare and medical files? We send the kids to school. They get all that information. There's all this information already there in their database. Are we checking on something else? Because I'm sure we're the only other country other than New Zealand, probably England if they do it, that actually works on census.
0: Well, Todd, I just looked up very quickly. I just looked up while you were speaking. Apparently all countries, or almost all that are in the UN Population Fund, have a census of some kind. So that's nearly 150 countries.
5: I think, thanks for your call. Look, what I might try and do, because I've done it before, have the people from the census on, and maybe the minister, whatever it might be, but my suspicion hearing what Todd said, because it makes sense.
0: Yes, what are they actually using it for?
5: Driver's licences and everything.
0: Yep.
5: So you enrol your kid in a school.
0: Yep.
5: But I think there's always concern about all that stuff being cross-matched.
0: Yes.
5: So you pull it into a big, people talk about Big Brother database, as opposed to a situation, for instance, your medical records, as opposed to where
0: Todd
5: you
0: asks
5: are
0: a legitimate question.
5: Providing the information.
0: Yeah, Todd asks a legitimate question, like what do they do with the information once they've
5: He's
0: got it?
5: He's saying, well, could you do it in a more efficient and cheaper way?
0: Spot on.
5: Maybe one day. Anthony, hello? Yes, Anthony.
25: John and Trent. Hey, John, Anthony here from Darwin, mate, grandson of Dragon number 94. We've
5: very
25: had
5: good,
25: a hard year, but I'll get over it.
5: Yes. Very good.
25: But I live in Darwin, but and my wife Kylie and I have been in Perth the last couple of months. No toll roads in Darwin, no toll roads in Perth.
0: That's right.
25: Magnificent roads and much better than the rest of Australia.
5: So you're advocating shift out of Brisbane, Sydney.
0: He's right about Perth. Perth's motorway network's fantastic.
5: Very good.
0: Yeah, it's very good.
5: And this is the best time of the year, from what I understand, to be in the top end.
0: It is.
5: And
0: he's in the right part of the world.
5: The Duck, he'll be with us tomorrow night, and he is on his way into Central Australia and up toward the top end. So you'll be hearing a bit about it, Anthony. I might even try and get you to catch up with the Duck. And, in fact, I might get you to walk up and we'll stage it so you can walk up and ask him for a selfie and he won't realise that I staged it, because he doesn't get many requests, but he pretends that he does. Thank you, Anthony. Graham, a quick one from you, mate.
26: Yeah, hi. It's the outlaws going to use it, put a poll tax like they did try to do in England. Empty nesters like myself with four bedrooms and only the two of us in the house. He wants the houses and that's how he's going to do it. Then we'll have to pay stamp duty for the new house when we downsize. You know what I mean?
5: One of the things, again, I know they talked about it on the Money News show, the stamp duty is one of the things preventing people, like Graham, who might want to downsize to something.
0: But nearby. Why would he want to blow that much money in stamp duty?
5: That's true, and I think that's right. But I think that one of the things they do they see, okay, this area's got a lot of houses. Maybe if you're a a decent government trying to do the right thing, you might say, there's a lot of people living here who are empty nesters. Maybe if we did something on stamp duty, they may
0: incentivize
5: them. Downsize,
0: yeah.
5: And then they'll get into a place.
0: Government's happy to incentivize people to put solar panels on the roof or buy electric cars.
5: Yep. Greg says the census would be useful to come in soft 3-ply 6-inch squares. Thank you very much for that. Look, I've got a few more. I've got a
0: it's
5: few
0: pretty
5: more
0: good from
5: I'll,
0: Greg, that
5: I'll
0: one.
5: Go through as well, but I'm just about out of time at 8:55. Thanks for all the feedback we've had. I'll go through your feedback straight after the news before we start talking cars, because I've got the motoring editor joining me for cars after the news. But poor old Tony,
0: he's into you again.
5: Just to inject a little bit of sport into it. And Anthony from Darwin, he's, of course, dad played for the Dragons.
0: Dragons royalty.
5: Dragons had a pretty ordinary year. He's telling me about it. They're signing all these, because they've signed Cody Nicarima today. Mm. He's 33. Very good signing there, playing 5'8". And he's saying, you know, you've got all this, like a retirement home.
0: Oh,
5: I'm
0: yes.
5: thinking, but we've signed a front rower from South who's better than anything they've got.
0: Mm.
5: We've got a fullback that's better than anything they've got coming from the Cowboys. Got a halfback better than anything they've got. And we've got young forwards. The only time Canterbury will be able to get over the top of them is in July, 2 years from now, when they're all playing State of Origin.
0: And when did the Bulldogs last win a comp?
5: Tony, it was 2004.
0: Yeah, it's a while ago.
5: I've got to be very careful because you know who owns the station.
0: I know. He loves the Bulldogs, I know.
5: Very careful. Okay. Look, if anyone's taking a transcript of that, those last comments were made by Mr. James Willis. thank you. That was our news hour. I'm going to go through some of your feedback, and we're talking cars straight after this on this Wednesday night.
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5: wherever you're listening to us, Perth, Darwin, Broken Hill, anywhere around the world. I hope it's going well for you here on this Wednesday. We've got a lot more coming up. We're going to talk cars, Costa Car, where you can get your cars valued. Trent will talk cars as well, and you can be a part of them as well. News Desk.
28: Marsden, Morningside, Mitchelton, Manly, 4BC is Brisbane.
1: Good evening, I'm Jamel Wells. The Federal Opposition has accused the government of playing chicken with the Reserve Bank after the latest inflation figures. The year to June saw headline inflation fall to 3.8%. Underlying inflation remains steady at 3.6%. Shadow Treasurer Tim Wilson says there's a high risk of another interest rate rise.
14: The government has consistently played a game of interest rate chicken with Michelle Bullock. Only yesterday, she explicitly linked government spending as a driver of the inflation crisis Australians are facing. And that's why when Australians go to the supermarket, they're spending more and getting less.
1: A paperwork blunder has put One Nation's registration in Queensland at risk. Amy Drew reports.
15: The Office of Fair Trading says it may launch an investigation into the party's Queensland division unless they urgently lodge overdue financial documents. A spokesperson for OFT has confirmed the past 3 years of annual returns have been provided, but crucially, audited financial statements weren't included, which are required by law. One Nation has until August 18 to submit the outstanding information. OFT says failure to lodge will result in an investigation from the regulator and could lead to potential small fines, including for division president and party leader Pauline Hanson. Amy Drew, Brisbane.
1: Ben Carroll has spent his first full day as the new Premier of Victoria just months out from a state election. The new Labor leader will review his cabinet as MPs work to implement his reform blueprint. A West Australian sex offender could be released back into the community in months. Dennis McKenna is convicted of sexually abusing 30 boys in the 1970s and 80s. The 81-year-old is due to finish his 22-year sentence in November. Prosecutors are not applying for an ongoing detention order. The New South Wales government's being asked to review the way licences to kill protected native animals are issued. A parliamentary report claims 650,000 of the licences were granted in the state in 2023, more than any other state or territory. Animal Justice Party MP Emma Hurst says the report also shows the need to provide more information to landholders.
16: Many of them indicated that they would rather use non-lethal options, but they weren't aware of what they were. So there's this real education piece that needs to be part of this as well.
1: In finance, one Australian dollar buying around 69.5 US cents.
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1: Australia remains on top of the Commonwealth Games leaderboard with 85 medals, 35 of them gold. Athletes Monique Hanlon and Mia Gross have booked a spot in the women's 200 metres heats semi-finals. Gross won her heat in 23.21 seconds, crediting help from broadcast equipment.
18: I thought I'd come off the bend pretty well, and I was like, the TV thing on the side, I thought that was my competitor. I was like, no, run. So it was kind of good that my competitor was right there next to me.
1: That audio thanks to Channel 7. West Tigers coach Benji Marshall is backing his decision to put Adam Dewey straight back into the halves for Sunday's game with the Eels. The Lebanese international refused to play last week after being asked to move to lock. Essendon's coaching job is reportedly down to four names, headlined by club legend James Hurd. That's news and sport.
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1: Mostly fine overnight, getting down to 10 degrees. Tomorrow, fine and sunny with a top of 23. Looking further ahead, Friday, partly cloudy with a top of 22. Saturday, possible showers, 21. A shower or two Sunday with a top of 21. Showers forecast for Monday and possible showers on Tuesday. On Moreton Bay, variable winds below 10 knots, seas below half a metre.

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3: Hey, Bob. Followed your advice.
4: Yeah?
3: 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It was like being a kid again.
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4: That's great, Frank. Well, that's what they do. 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
3: Yeah?
4: Yeah, since 1919.
3: Huh. 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
5: 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It might be a car that you've had for a while, you're not sure what it's worth, you may have been offered a trade-in, and it could be, and we love this, you've got an exotic vehicle that you'd love to know whether it's worth a lot of money. We love those. Sean, good evening.
7: Evening, gentlemen. How are you both?
5: Not too bad.
8: Do you know what happened to me after last week, John? Someone that I thought was a friend of mine said, I need some advice on what my car's worth. And I said, yeah, I can let you know. And they said, no, I think I might talk to Sean. And they didn't want to talk to me about it. That's why I said I thought they were a friend of mine. Oh. So I'll pass them on to Sean.
5: He's the expert.
8: But I'll have nothing to do with him again after that.
5: He's the expert because the truth is...
7: In other words.
5: He's gone through drive, he's gone through wheels, now he's out. And what he was in drive, he'd go, I can help you with that, just a moment. I'll go to my computer. Hey, Sean.
8: Phone a friend, exactly. I'd ring Sean, yeah, exactly right.
5: Because once when you did shows like this, you would be sitting here and you'd be essentially bluffing.
8: That's right.
5: These days,
8: making it all up.
5: Or you'd have, there were people in the day when they'd have big producing teams and they'd quickly wave their finger and the producing teams would get them the answer. Remembered the answer
8: that's
5: to that.
8: Right.
5: These days, we just bang away and
8: just do it ourselves.
5: We Google it ourselves. Right. Let's go to Jimmy, who's been waiting on, got a question for, I'm presuming it's for Sean. Hello, Jimmy.
9: Hey, guys, how you going?
5: Good, mate.
9: Sean, I'm looking at a 2018 2019 compliance plate, F-150 Platinum. Fixed position. 86,000 k's on the clock. They're asking for 79,000. What do you reckon?
7: Sounds a bit rich, if I'm honest.
9: Oh, really?
7: Yeah, look,

0: Those F-150s have been a little bit of a struggle for Ford, and there's been a lot of money put in the boot of them. So you probably want to try and get a deal deal on it again. The K, sorry, you said 60,000 Ks, 69,000 Ks?
1: 86,000 Ks for 79,000.
0: I would have thought that that's early 70s, really. Late 60s, early 70s is probably what you want to be paying for it.
1: It's a Platinum Edition, Platinum Texas Edition, so it's got all the bells and whistles.
0: Yeah, yeah.
1: Does it make a difference?
0: Look, I think it does, but you got to keep in mind, like, you're almost to 90,000 Ks now in that car. It's 6 years old. You know, a new one in a XLT, right, is sort of $115,000. Your delta's not big enough, right, for a six-year-old car. So I would expect you probably want to be more like early 70s on that.
1: Right, okay.
2: Go back with that. So you've spoken to the experts.
3: It's a good time to drive a hard bargain on it.
0: One thing I would say to everyone, right, July has been a horrendous month, talking to all the car dealers that I deal with, everyone's a long way off target. Everyone's chasing numbers. You know, now is the time to really kind of push on hard.
2: See how you go, Jimmy, and let us know. His line's a bit fuzzy because he's up on, well, not that it matters. Mm. He's up on the far north coast of New South Wales.
3: You're a bit jealous,
2: yeah,
3: aren't you?
2: Mr. Magoo's thinking that that's why he sounds like he's a long way away. But anyway, I think we've got the message, and maybe that helps. And it's intriguing you're saying that, Sean, because discretionary income, of course, people cut back on their coffees, whatever. But with cars, they think, well, I'll get another year out of this one. And because they're figuring that's where they're going to cut their budget.
0: Look, I don't know about cutting back on their coffees, because the coffee shop that I go to is always busy. But talking to people who are trading their cars at the moment, you know, their service cars are overdue service. Yeah. There's warning lights on the car. Tires are a little bit off.
3: Yeah.
0: You know, people are really kind of trying to stretch out the things that they can't see and touch, so to speak. You know,
2: let me ask you both this one from Alan: what happens 5 years from now when the Chinese car I buy today is it still supported by a manufacturer that pulls out of Australia?
3: Yeah.
2: So there are no spare parts. But so that's the question.
3: Someone asked us that last week. You go first, mate.
0: So by law, there is backup by law that basically the Australian government has put in place. I think actually after GMH, Holden pulled out.
3: The Holden situation.
0: You're not going to get your warranty work done, right?
3: No. And look, the thing is, there's absolutely no doubt that, and I've spoken to now five or six bosses of car companies in Australia who have all said that not all brands can survive. So there will be attrition. Now, to the point that Sean's making, you'd hope that the government backed you in as a consumer if a brand did decide to pack up and leave. But if a challenger brand has a crack at the Australian market and doesn't last more than 2 or 3 years and then disappears back to China, for argument's sake, there's a fair chance that unlike a Renault or a Fiat or the other brands that have shrunk, they'll be less likely to have that ongoing support. But the bigger issue for somebody like Alan, and look, I've spoken to a couple of the Chinese brands that don't like it when I say this, but I'll keep saying it. Until they've got the runs on the board, I can't guarantee what a Chinese-built car is going to look like when it's 5 years old with 150,000 Ks on it. I just can't.
2: Let me be the observer, the layperson, because I've seen flashy showrooms for BYD.
3: Yeah, yeah.
2: They're on the front of the Roosters jersey, and you've got Nick Politis, who I think gives it credibility.
3: And he bought a Yang Wang as
2: credibility
3: well.
2: And heft, yep. I think. So does that factor in?
0: I think it does, definitely.
3: Yeah, I mean, it does.
0: But they're also, I think BYD is 5 years ahead, I think, of some of the other ones.
3: Yeah,
0: right?
3: BYD's one that'll be here for the long haul.
0: Their product development is kind of 5 or 6 years ahead, right?
3: Yeah, fair
0: point. But like, I was saying to someone today, if you look at a Geely, Geely 25 years ago when I looked at one was no power steering, plastic that looked like it was out of a Coke bottle, ugly as anything. And they're now really good, good-looking cars. I think the Australian market is quite unique. It is unusual to have so many brands across such a small volume, and it's been like that for 20-plus years, 20, 30 years. I don't think that's going to change. But there are more brands that are going to come, right? And actually, I think the ones that are going to struggle the most are the legacy brands.
3: Yeah, especially if people are buying based on price. Yeah. Absolutely.
2: Let's go to Paul, who's called in now with a question. Hello, Paul.
4: Hi. Sean, just a question. We've got a 2021 Toyota Hilux SR diesel.
0: Yeah.
4: It's it's set up to go anywhere.
0: Yep.
4: Excellent condition. The query I have, it's only got 60,000 Ks on it.
0: Barely running.
4: I don't know whether I should. I'm not driving it much. It's parked up for 80% of the year. Mm. I don't know whether it's the right time to move it on now or just hang on to it. It's sort of that.
0: So, look, it's certainly not going to depreciate hugely. And as Toyota actually increases their price point every time they launch a new model, it's probably going to help you. I suppose the question is really on you is could you do something better with, you know, 21, probably, you know, the best part of 45 to 50 grand, you know. It's whether you want that sitting in your driveway sort of not being used, right? So, you know, a Toyota, I certainly wouldn't worry about it, you know, melting away like it's, you know, you've bought a great truck and they will go forever. But, you know, could you use the money somewhere else, I suppose, is the question.
2: Yeah. All right.
4: Yeah.
2: Good on you, Paul. I hope that helps. 131873 is the number. Let's just go through some of these other questions. Nicholas is saying, I've just bought the new 2027. I'm assuming that you can buy it early. Would this be 2027 Mazda CX-90?
3: Yep.
2: Azami SP diesel?
3: Yeah.
2: It's on the boat. Mm-hmm. It'll be ready in 2 weeks.
3: Yep.
2: Thoughts? Are there issues? What do you think
3: about
2: that?
3: Should have asked us before he bought it. I say this all the time. It's no good asking.
2: It's on the boat now.
3: No, it's a good thing. CX-90 is excellent. The only issue Mazda had with the CX-90 was it was too expensive. We told Mazda that when they launched it. They didn't agree with us, but they have reduced the price on it and put more standard features in it. When you're buying a Mazda, much like Sean just said to that listener there about Toyota, you're buying an established brand, a high-end Japanese brand as well, and they are really well-put-together vehicles. They've got... We're the only market in Australia that takes all of Mazda's SUVs. So we've got CX-3, 5, 7, 9, CX-30, and so on. CX-90 is the big one, and it feels like a really premium luxury SUV. It's a good thing.
2: Yeah, so he'll be happy with it?
3: Yeah, he'll love it.
2: You think the price might have been... It doesn't matter.
3: They brought price down. Yeah, they brought the price down to sharpen it up, which they needed to do.
2: Very good. All right, this is just a comment. I like Valiants. My dad, Jim Selke, sold Valiants. Mm. The Slant 6 was an outstanding engine.
3: The leaning tower of power.
2: I followed his tracks with the awesome BMW Slant 6 S38.
3: Yeah, the new BMWs have got an inline 6 that sits on a slant, exactly like the old Valiant engines. They do. That's true, actually.
2: So the old Valiant, I had a 1968 Valiant. Would that have had a slanted engine or
3: it
2: something?
3: It did have a slant 6, really? A 225 cube slant 6, yeah. It sort of was canted off to the side in the engine bay.
2: And
3: you must have Greek blood if you drove a Valiant.
2: Yeah, I have. For those who have been around long enough, see, you mentioned earlier power steering.
3: Yeah, yes.
2: Because in those days, you had this big Valiant.
3: With a huge, big steering wheel and no power steering.
2: And there's no power steering.
3: Yeah.
2: So even, you know, I'm a particularly young fellow, I was a very athletic specimen, but doing a three-point turn...
0: That explains why your arms are so big.
2: It's extraordinary.
3: Over there. Yeah, exactly.
2: Extraordinary.
3: Yeah, absolutely.
2: Very hard.
3: You watch all the Greek listeners who message in now saying that.
2: All cars now would have power steering.
3: Yeah, everything's got power steering. Most of them now have got an electronic power steering.
0: So what doesn't have power steering?
3: I can't think of one that doesn't.
0: Actually, other than the L from O4C,
3: it's the only one
0: I can think of that doesn't have
3: Alpha 4C.
0: And it is really weird getting into that car, even the smaller it is, not have power assisted steering.
3: Because you're just used to it.
2: Yeah. A lot of questions for you, Sean, so we'll take a break. Voice is still there, I think, at the moment. we're talking cars. Don't forget costacar.com.au. Sean Mackles here answering your questions. Trent Nikolic is here trying to stir the pot as well. And it's 25 minutes to 10.
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2: 22 minutes to 10. We're talking cars here with Sean Mackle from costacar.com.au and Mr. Trent Nikolic. Some of these text messages I think might be trying to get me into trouble. I'll ask you this one, though. This is from Bruce. Bruce is saying he wouldn't buy a second-hand car that's done more than 10,000 kilometres per year. So that's his point he's making.
3: You know, look, I spoke to, just before you weigh in on this, Sean, I spoke to a mate of mine who's a mechanic and he's worked on cars his whole life. And I asked him that question and he said to me, as a mechanic, I've seen cars that have done 200,000 kilometres, right? And they've been serviced every 5 or 10,000 kilometres, oil filters looked after, that are in better condition than the same model car that's done 50,000 Ks and never been serviced. Mm. So I think sometimes we can get a bit caught up in the number on the odometer when the service history is just as important, isn't it?
0: I think I picked up a 300,000K van that was arguably the best thing that I've driven all week.
3: Yeah,
0: right? Smooth, powerful. Yeah. It just felt tight together because it had done the Ks, it had actually been used, and it had literally been serviced every 5,000 Ks. Right? And I would have taken that over, you know, a 10,000K car. You get into them and they feel kind of, you know, restrained and not like it's not what they're designed to do. They're designed to sit on the highway and move at speed. So I can understand where the listener's coming from, but I think it's a little bit more of a case of if it's done big Ks, has it got the service history to back it up?
3: That's
0: and
3: right.
0: That's actually probably a better option than the car that's done fewer Ks.
2: I think I might have mentioned before because my previous car was a Mazda 6 wagon and I got it from John Newell in Sydney and they had been traded in. I think in a year and 9 months it had done 60,000 Ks, but I was told that it was a person who was on the central coast of Sydney and was commuting to and from, and so it wasn't just stopping and starting in the city, it had been serviced, and I knew enough from you guys, having spent time with you guys, that was probably okay, and it was. It went well.
0: I think that would have driven much better, like sitting at 100 kilometres an hour up and down the expressway, getting
2: absolutely.
0: Hot.
2: Yeah.
0: It's a better car.
3: Yeah, absolutely.
2: Just on the Valiants, it was a Hemi, apparently, the Valiant. A
3: Hemi six-cylinder, but that was in the more performance model. I don't think you're a performance model driver, John. You were more sedate.
2: No, but I'm getting feedback from others. Valiant with two large cushions on the rear parcel shelf.
3: Yes.
2: Another person here, Greek Heritage, 66 VC Valiant with the slant six.
3: VC was a great car. I had one of them.
2: And
3: told you the Greeks would all be into it.
2: And also, I'm not of Greek origin. My dad taught me to drive on a Valiant. in the early 70s.
3: But were your neighbours Greek and your dad saw the valley in your neighbour's house? I reckon Annette's neighbours were Greek.
2: Well, not everyone driving valleys were Greek.
0: Apparently they are, according to Trent.
3: Yeah, I love it. All my Greek mates, they all agree with me. They all go, yeah, my parents had a valley.
0: It's 19... called being in an echo chamber.
3: Yeah, that's exactly right.
2: 19 to 10, Louise wants to know the value of a Mitsubishi Triton. It's 2019.
3: Yeah.
2: It's done, let me see, 90,000 Ks.
3: Not
2: yep.
3: A lot of Ks.
2: Rhino roof rack, battery in the tray, considering buying a Subaru Outback.
0: Is there any more information? Dual cab, single cab, auto, manual?
2: No, there's a battery in the tray. No, if Louise could give us more information. So you'd need a bit more on that one?
0: Yeah. Well, like if it's a 1990K single cab, it's probably, you know, 15 odd grand. If it's a dual cab, it's probably 20 to 22. If it's a Exceed or a GSR, it's probably more like 23 to 25. So if we can just get some more information, I'll give you an accurate
3: and
0: price.
3: A Subaru Outback's a great thing, the new one. If the she decides one. To get an Outback, good thing.
2: Now, a couple of weeks ago, might have been 2 or 3 weeks ago, we had a lady call us from the Hunter Valley, and she was saying she'd been driving, it was a Honda Jazz. But she wanted to drive a Merc. She wanted to, and this was what she wanted to do, and she was really very emotional
3: about it.
2: Like
3: an aspirational thing for her.
0: I think she just always wanted a Merc, right?
2: Just always wanted a Merc. But she had one in mind, and then you had a conversation with her off-air because you were a bit concerned about what she was going into.
0: Yeah, look, she was looking at a 350 diesel, which was not going to be ideal for doing short running. So I've sent her a couple of options, which include extended warranty, more petrol-orientated, right? So I think sometimes it's a case of, you've got a great idea and there's no problem with that idea, but it's also about tailoring that idea to your needs, right? So if you're going to do 5,000 Ks a year, getting a big, heavy six-cylinder diesel is not the car to do that with, right? Yep. You're better to go for a small four.
3: That's why you would have heard me say to listeners with new stuff as well, John, unless you do a lot of longer distance running, a diesel is not necessarily the smartest thing for you to buy.
2: Just having a look here, this is Nicholas. It was an AP4 Safari Valiant wagon.
3: Yep.
2: And yes, it was a dual cab auto, apparently.
0: Dual cab auto.
2: That's the one, the Mitsubishi Triton, she wants to sell, a dual cab auto.
0: Depending on the grade, I'm going to go around the sort of 18 to 22 mark.
2: Okay, all right, very good. 131873. And look, I'm getting a lot of people telling me the AP4 Valiant Safari wagon with push button automatic.
3: Had push button on the dash,
2: You didn't change, there was no gear stick.
3: That was an American thing as well. Yeah, Plymouth had them in America and I think Dodge maybe as well. Yeah, push button, high-tech stuff. That's what I said in the 60s, John. Valiants, Sean and I were talking in the ad break, Valiants were actually technologically more advanced cars than Fords and Holdens. They just didn't get the early foothold here that the other two brands had.
2: Yeah, and just on some of these as well, we've got, let me have a look down here. Oh, I better be careful. One of our listeners wants me to ask the guest to give us a 2 or 3 minute explanation of how power steering works. Well, it's just it's power assisted.
3: It's just,
2: I think it
0: depends on which kind of power steering.
3: Yeah, there's electronic power steering now, and the old one was hydraulically assisted. The problem with this, with explaining it, is you go down a rabbit hole that puts people to sleep.
2: It's what he's trying to do. He's trying to ruin the show.
3: Basically, it just makes the steering easier. Full stop. Yeah. Next question.
2: Yep. I have trouble visualising John Stanley's an athletic specimen. So
3: He was. You should have seen him in the gym.
2: Just keep coming through.
3: Yeah, he was an Australian Lou Ferrino in the 70s in the gym, weren't you?
2: Yeah, that's not true. changing oil filters and oil is really a cheap and easy thing to do. My 83 Hilux.
3: Yes.
2: Is near 500,000 Ks.
3: Can I just say to everyone who's listening now, John, if you buy a brand new car, and I've done this with my mum's own car, she's onto the second version of this car now. If you buy a brand new car that has a service interval that's more than 10,000 kilometres, go to your dealer. So if it's 15,000 Ks, go to your dealer and ask them if they can do oil and filter at the 7,500 mark. Trust me, it makes a massive difference.
2: Because he does it himself.
3: Yep, and if you can do it yourself, do it yourself. It's oil and a filter. It's not expensive. It's not hard.
2: You think I could do it?
3: You could do it.
2: Really?
3: Yeah. I reckon you'd be ringing me halfway through saying, can you come and sort this out for me?
2: 9:45. Now, you saw a Mazda 121 fun top on the road. So can you explain what that is, what it looks like?
3: It's one of those 80s cars. So remember the little boxy Mazda 121s before the jelly bean shape came in?
2: Yeah.
3: I was driving home from the show last week and a guy drove past me. I reckon he was in his 60s, maybe early 70s. It was a sky blue, fun top was like a sardine can retractable roof.
2: Yep.
3: And it was when they had all those weird variants of cars. Like they had a Nissan Pulsar Reebok. They had a Holden Barina Sports Girl.
2: That's right.
3: Remember? Mm. They had all these weird random versions of cars. And the Mazda 121 Funtop, I put a photo of it on Instagram and people went crazy. It's a cool little car. Like I found a photo online of what it looked like because the guy drove past me and couldn't take a photo while I was driving. But, yeah, it's just a reminder of all these weird little cars that we drove and also a reminder that we didn't always buy big cars in Australia. There were periods there through the 70s and the 80s when Aussies bought small cars.
2: I'm just getting a note from one of our staff. There's apparently a giant four-wheel drive Land Rover downstairs that's been parking in...
3: Hang on. Not in the CEO spot.
2: Was in management spot.
3: Well, best of luck with that tomorrow morning. We won't mention who it was, but I know who it was. Yep. You know who it was.
2: What time does the money news start?
3: 7 p.m. finishes at 8.
2: Now, what time does he come in the next day?
3: He might not be here tomorrow after that.
2: Pictures have been taken.
3: Uh-oh.
2: All right, very good. 131873 is the number. This is just... Look, I'll take a break. I've got a question about Speedos. I'm most interested because once upon a time you could rewind the Speedo
3: manually. Sean's the man for that one.
2: Yeah. But, of course, now it's all computerised. I've got questions from listeners, so we've got a lot to do. And also want to find out what that thing is that on your T-shirt. So at 12 to 10...
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2: Yes, we talk all things cars here on a Tuesday night. We've got Sean Mackle here from Costa Car.com.
3: Wednesday.
2: Is it Wednesday?
3: It's Wednesday. Don't make everybody panic.
2: I'm glad you said Wednesday.
3: Yeah, because when I make a mistake on air, I get all these messages.
2: Because I started
3: going,
2: to think
3: to myself,
2: hang on,
3: peanut.
2: Didn't I say the duck's on tomorrow?
3: Yes,
2: he's on tomorrow.
3: Wednesday night.
2: So it's Wednesday night. We talk cars on a Wednesday night with Sean Mackle from costacar.com.au. And he's not going to let me get away with anything, this man here, Trent Nicklich. Now that he's a member of our staff, can we go to Kerry, who's got a question for you, a serious one? Hello.
1: Yeah, good day. How are you, gentlemen?
2: Good. What have you got?
1: I got a Mazda CX-7. It's 12-year-old, and it's done 97,000 k's. It's in printing condition. It's just had an oil engine oil service done, and it's got new tyres. I just put new tyres on it. What do you think it might be worth?
0: Is it a luxury or? Luxury or
1: no,
0: the
1: just a standard 2.5 naturally aspirated engine and basic model,
0: It's sort of probably retail is around the $12,000 to $13,000 mark. Wholesale is probably around the $7,000 or $8,000.
1: If I was to sell it privately, what do you reckon I should ask?
0: I think ask start at 14, 15, and then sort of be prepared to come back.
1: Okay. All right. I'm surprised at that. That's good. Thanks very much. I'll try that.
2: Very good, mate. There you go. That's Kerry. He's calling us from North Queensland. We've got people listening to us everywhere.
3: Everywhere.
2: North Queensland
3: tonight.
2: Yeah,
3: the app's great. 4BC.
2: Now, I've had a lawyer friend of mine.
3: Uh-oh.
2: And
3: what have I said that's libelous?
2: No, a lawyer friend of mine and Dave, who's a bus driver, regular correspondent.
3: We love Dave.
2: Both pointing out the probably the flagship of those branded lasers.
3: Oh, yeah.
2: The Carla
3: Zampatti laser. See, I said to Sean in the ad break, there's always ones I forget. I don't know why I remember Pulsar Reebok and Barina Sports Girl, but I always forget one. There you go, Carla Zampatti laser. I'm sure there was a Ken Doan something or other as well, I'm sure.
2: Because Michael here's saying she gave an interview later in life where she rated it one of the achievements of which she was most proud.
3: Wow.
2: The Carla Zampatti laser.
3: Wow.
2: If one turned up in good condition...
0: There would be people that would crawl out of the woodworks for them. Right?
2: Really? Okay,
0: yeah,
2: very good. What about if you're I've been looking for a laser with those Ks exactly perfect for me, but it's a Carla Zampatti one.
0: I don't think people are going to care, right?
2: Would a bloke drive it? I'm saying, was it okay at the time? Were blokes driving
0: it? I think you're buying a piece of history, right?
3: Mm.
0: You're buying something that you grew up with and it formed part of your life.
3: So. I wear it as a badge of honour if I'm seen driving a car that's perceived to be a woman's car. I love that. It's like carrying a bag that looks like a handbag, and men look at you going, oh, look at you carrying a handbag. I love that stuff.
2: Right.
3: Bring it on.
2: Fantastic.
3: Absolutely.
2: Right. Now,
0: says the man who's getting into his Ram.
2: Hey, Sean, you know what? We're going to test that.
3: Yeah, you will.
2: We're going to test him.
3: I'm going to try and identify
2: one that looks like an absolute cliche, we'll get him to drive it around.
3: I'm going to show Sean my handbag when
0: we
3: leave
0: the studio. Don't worry, I've got one today that was bought by a guy that I do business with.
3: A pink Cayman.
2: Oh, that's fantastic.
3: Yes, excellent.
2: That's fantastic.
3: See, I'd drive that.
2: Ian says he's a car dealer.
3: Yeah.
2: Says the speedo shouldn't be the be-all and end-all, agreeing. He's seen 300,000K cars in perfect mechanical condition.
3: Good point.
2: Because people have taken care of it.
3: Yeah, good point.
0: Yeah.
2: People often ask, is it a one-over car? I say to them, would you rather it be owned by three careful owners or one bad one?
3: Ian's
2: so
3: good.
2: That's
0: one point that Ian does raise, right? It's impossible in Australia to actually tell the number of owners.
3: That's true, isn't it?
0: Right, so there is nowhere. So in New Zealand, you can go to a registrar and it has every single owner, name and details, right?
3: Right.
0: Here with privacy laws, you can't actually tell. So any car dealer who says to you, 100% it's a one-owner car, unless they've traded the car from the person's name in the book.
3: Right. Yeah.
0: How do you actually know?
3: How would you know?
2: Yeah. Most interesting. Right. Look, Michael from Razorback's got a 1979 Valiant Regal 318 V8. Great looking car. Ooh. Regularly get pulled for the RBT by police.
3: Yeah, just have a look at it.
2: I just want to have a look
3: at it. Yeah, that's happened to me before. 318 was a good engine.
2: And he's not Greek, and a lot of Italians drove the Valiant.
3: I bet you someone Greek has owned that car before him.
2: Yeah, but a lot of Italians.
3: Italians did too.
2: And just on the conversation about Chinese cars, and look, there was an article earlier this week, and in fact, there have been a series of articles about privacy gaps and EVs and the capacity for them to be hacked. It's not a conspiracy theory. There's a fair bit of very, very robust evidence on that we do need to take note of. But I think Trent's point, we've given away all our privacy anyway.
3: Absolutely.
2: Does make some sense.
3: Absolutely.
0: It's also not, it's not just Chinese cars, it's all of them.
3: It's all cars, that's right. Yeah.
2: Daryl's saying Ken Dane did some art pieces with the BMW 3 Series.
3: He did do that, well. They did a series of art cars.
0: Actually, the BMW. Art cars, yeah, they did.
2: And look, just we've got 60 seconds left. You come in with a T-shirt with a car.
3: Yep.
2: What's the car on? Could you know what that is, Sean? The car he's got on his T-shirt? What is it?
0: It's a Nissan.
3: Yep.
0: Actually, there's two different. There's the New Zealand version and then the Australian version.
3: We called it a Gazelle in Australia. It was called an S12 Silvia around the world. Mine was a 1984. I had one. A mate of mine bought me this T-shirt, and I said, I can't wear this while I'm driving the car.
0: I think you can.
3: I sold the car, and then I started wearing it.
0: Okay.
3: I would have worn
0: the T-shirt, right? People would have seen you pull out of the car and then seen the T-shirt and go, I know what this guy's about.
3: Sense, yeah.
0: Definitely driving a man's car.
3: Look at this tragic driving an old Japanese car. He's a glutton for punishment.
2: Unbelievable.
0: All right. Well, can I be fair, it'll work.
3: Yeah, it did work, right? Exactly. Everything worked on it.
2: If you've got any queries at all, costacar.com.au, week round, you can do it.
0: Anytime.
2: You can send all the information in. The more information you send to Sean, the better. We have a lot of fun here on a Wednesday night, so you can talk about all those things.
3: And if you think you're a friend of mine and you go to Sean, you're dead to me, as I said
0: earlier.
3: Actually,
0: I've got a couple of friends of yours.
2: Here, you
0: I've got a couple of friends of yours who are dead to you then in that case.
3: You, exactly. Yeah, that's right.
2: Thank you both. Mate. Thank you. That's Cars for tonight at 3 minutes to 10.
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2: We have the news coming up shortly. Then we've got the Brain Game. And we've got Peter Ford with his bumper entertainment report in the next hour here on this Wednesday. But news is next.
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7: Good evening, I'm Jamel Wills. The death toll from an earthquake in Japan has risen to at least 13. It includes three people who died in a collapsed shopping centre where many are still trapped. The 6.8 magnitude quake hit the country's Kumamoto Prefecture yesterday. There have been more than 100 aftershocks. Federal Treasurer Jim Chalmers is warning recent developments in the Middle East have not yet been factored into inflation data. Australia's headline inflation rate for the year to June was 3.8%, below RBA expectations. Mr. Chalmers says recent escalations in the Gulf have made the outlook for the rest of the year more complex.
8: We know that inflation is still higher than we would like it to be. We know that the war in the Middle East and the uncertain developments, even in the last couple of weeks, risks that outlook as well. But in the circumstances that we find ourselves in, these numbers today are encouraging.
7: Australian steel will be used to build America's Virginia-class submarine fleet. BizAlloy Steel has received a $2 million order from US shipbuilder General Dynamics Electric Boat. Defence Industry Minister Pat Conroy has told Nine it's significant for the AUKUS agreement.
9: Aussie workers producing Aussie steel to go into US submarines. So this is another milestone for AUKUS.
7: One of Western Australia's worst serial sex offenders could be released in months. Jamie Smith reports.
10: Dennis John McKenna abused nearly 30 boys at a hostel in WA's south, where he worked from 1957 to 1990 and served as warden from 1976. The 81-year-old's jail term ends in November. Prosecutors have applied to have McKenna declared a high-risk offender, but are not seeking to continue his detention order. Instead, they're seeking to have him released on a supervision order, angering some victims and their families. Jamie Smith, Perth.
7: An inquiry will investigate if senior New South Wales police have improperly used their position to hire and promote staff. Public hospital doctors in Victoria are taking protected industrial action for the first time in 20 years. And a cancer-fighting drug may one day be used against infections like Ebola and hantavirus. University of Queensland researchers have found NMT1 can stop infections from fully forming. In finance, one Australian dollar buying around 69.5 US cents.
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7: Australia's 3-on-3 men's basketball team has qualified for the Commonwealth Games final. The Kangaroos beat host Scotland 22-14 in the semis to set up a gold medal match against England. Sam McDaniel sealed the victory, nailing a jump shot.
11: Here they come, looking to ice the win here. McDaniel steps back and scores for Australia. They win the semi-final, they knock out Scotland, and the Kangaroos are on the way to the gold medal match here in Glasgow.
7: That audio thanks to Channel 7. St Kilda's star Rowan Marshall is in doubt to face the Swans on Saturday. The ruckman was a late out against North Melbourne following a back spasm last weekend. The Swans' injury list continues with 9 players on the bench. Adam Dewey says he'll see out the last 3 years of his contract at West Tigers after thrashing out issues with coach Benji Marshall. The playmaker has apologised to teammates and fans for walking out last week. That's news and sport.
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28: Mostly fine overnight, getting down to 10 degrees. Tomorrow, fine and sunny with a top of 23. Looking further ahead, Friday, partly cloudy with a top of 22. Saturday, possible showers, 21. A shower or two Sunday with a top of 21. Showers forecast for Monday and possible showers on Tuesday. On Moreton Bay, variable winds below 10 knots, seas below half a metre.
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0: Yes, at 12 minutes past 10, what was the name of that musical? Very, very famous movie musical, was then turned into a stage musical that was a spectacular success, premiered in Sydney and then became a success all over the world. What was the name of it? Let's see. Hello, John.
1: Yeah, that was Dirty Dancing.
0: Dirty Dancing, it was. When you think of the music in Dirty Dancing, you wonder why it wasn't done earlier, but it was a big success, of course, for his company and a very big success right around the world. So you hang on, John. You are our winner. You've got yourself the 2GB 4BC prize pack with lots of goodies in there. Plus, you're going to get the John Stanley Mr. Magoo mug as well. I've got someone here saying we'd have a John Stanley brand RAV4. It would have roof racks, handrails to help you get in and out, and be towing a mobility scooter. That's from Craig from Camden. Thank you very much, Craig. We'll add that to the many messages I get from people. It'll be part of my legal action I might take down the track over comments about age and the rest of it. 131873 is the number. I did also get a message earlier. We'll do tomorrow's headlines in an hour from now. And one of our publications tomorrow, this is the Australian newspaper, has some stories which are very disturbing from inside Iran, the treatment of protesters, particularly young kids, as part of the crackdown there. One of our listeners sent me a note, and I try and acknowledge all of your messages, saying that it's nowhere near the numbers that are coming out of Iran, that there is a propaganda battle. Well, there's certainly a propaganda battle back and forth over all of that. But I think there's pretty comprehensive evidence that that regime treats most of its people pretty poorly. So we'll talk about that in an hour from now, but you're taking issue with that. Thank you. I try and acknowledge all the feedback. At 14 minutes past 10, we've got a treat, because a lot of you have asked for a certain thing from one of the late presenters on nighttime radio, and I found some absolute rippers today. So I'm going to play them for you in just a moment. So strap in for that at 14 past 10.
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0: 17 minutes past 10 is the time. It is a Wednesday night. Again, I apologise because I've got something in my throat or chest or whatever it is, and I'm going to get rid of it. But I'm battling my way through here tonight, and that's why I might sound a little bit scratchy. 131873 is the number. Now, Frank's Treasure Trove's not with us tonight, but I should remind you the message we have, because Frank's not here, but the message we have is that if you've got old tapes, old cassettes, old reel-to-reel, whatever you might have, you do need to make sure that you digitise it, look after it, because the longer it stays, particularly the old cassette tapes, they can degrade. VHS tapes, film can degrade. And the longer you leave it, the more chance there is of you losing whatever images or sounds are on there. And so, and thanks again to the many people who've sent us stuff that you've kept, and we've been digitising it here and using it as part of our segment here. Now Frank does this himself. He digitises. There are plenty of people who do it. It is worth thinking about, and it's a message that's worth repeating. He's not with us tonight, but I did have, it was, I think, Monday night, may have been a message from somebody. They were saying that they'd actually pay to have a collection of a whole range of old Stan Zemanek programs. Now, I'm not sure how much of the late, great Stan Zemanek's work has been completely digitised, but there was a DVD or a CD put out. It was a CD, I think, of some of the wackiest callers that he had. So we did find that today. I'm hoping we're able to put this to air. I'm pretty sure it is, as this was the wild stuff that used to happen at night. Some of the names you're about to hear referenced are people who I know you've wanted to hear. Stan would encourage people to ring him and abuse him, and he'd abuse them back, and it was very, very entertaining. So this first one, this is a listener who rang him with a poem. It's quite a well-structured poem, virtually describing his show. So let's have a listen to this one.
12: Stan, I've written a poem about you.
13: Oh, okay. Right, away you go.
12: Stan, the radio man, he can get up your nostrils like nobody can. When the whinges want to talk about their strife, he cuts them off and says, go get a life. When the dull bludgers ring in, he tells them to shut their whining gob, get off their arse, pick themselves up, go out and get a bloody job. When the oxygen thieves phone to try to stir him up, he gives them a good serve and after that he just hangs up. When Michael rings in, you know you're in for some fun. He's as mad as the meat axe, but he's not the only one. Because when Bruce the Goose gets on the line, all I can say is I'm glad he's not mine. When Delita rings in, you can go for a walk. She never says much, but God, she can talk. When the social activists ring up, the invectives fly free. Stan's a wizard with words and has great repartee. Especially when dear little Kylie gets on, you just have to ask, where's democracy gone? When Dorothy phones in a usual way, you know word for word what she's going to say. Oh, Stan, dear Stan, I'm in a most terrible plight. I'm up here on the Gold Coast and I've missed your voice every night. I'm here with my sick daughter and I don't know what to do. I can't wait to get back because I'm just so fond of you. When the demonstrators get the guts to get on the line, he mows them all down just one at a time. When Costa rings up, he causes a sensation with his great Elvis impersonation. When the racists ring in with their hateful invectum, he tells them to insert it into their rectum.
0: Yeah, so look, that's a sample. That's a beautifully written poem, and he does make a reference there to Costa. Costa ran a pizza. It was the Elvis pizzeria, and Costa could do it.

0: judges judging this and that and everybody. I'd like to see special judges assembled to judge incompetent disc jockeys such as yourself.
1: Oh, that's not very nice, Bruce.
0: Because you're a second-rate disc jockey, you know that. There's no getting away from that. And there's a few other incompetent second-rate disc jockeys. We used to call them ham actors in our times, ham actors.
1: Mm. And who are they, Bruce?
0: You're a B-grader.
1: Yeah, who are they?
0: Well, you're number one B-grader, second-rate disc jockey.
1: Yeah.
0: You're incompetent. There's far superior young blokes around that do a very good job.
1: Yeah.
0: You're just not fit to be in public broadcasting.
1: Well, I have to say, Bruce, that I'm deeply hurt by the whole thing. I mean,
0: that's good to see. I'm very glad.
1: Well, no, I am. I'm deeply hurt by what you have to say.
0: Yeah,
1: I mean, you've cut me right to the quick.
0: Now, when you die,
1: I beg your pardon.
0: You're right in hell, and I hope that I'll put the Pope's curse on you for your evil doings over the last few years.
1: Why would you want me to rot in hell, Bruce?
0: Well, I want you to rot in hell for being an evil man.
1: Why am I evil?
0: I call on God to put His curse on you, Stan Zamanek of 2UE Radio Sydney. And that curse, I hope, will bring you to your senses and learn to talk to people in a civilised manner like some of those cardinals over in Rome there are doing right at this bloody moment.
1: And just like you're doing
0: you
1: with me now.
0: Punished. You deserve to be punished by God, not by me, and you will be punished.
1: Well, yes,
0: you've been an evil man.
1: Yeah, and why am I evil, Bruce?
0: You'll find out in time.
1: Well, no, you tell me.
0: You answer to God.
1: You tell me. Why do you think I'm evil, Bruce?
0: Well, you answer that.
1: Well, no, tell me, Bruce. Why do you think I'm evil?
0: Well, you tell God that. Ask Him. Say, why am I evil?
1: Well, okay. I'm asking you. You're the one that's sort of saying that I'm evil. God's not saying. God's not saying. God's not saying, you clown, that I'm evil. You're the one. You're the one. You buffhead. You dickhead. You low-life scumbag. You're the one that...
0: You filthy faggot. I hope you die in hell, stinkbag.
1: Goodness gracious,
0: you've got
1: Bruce.
0: You've the stinkiest face I've ever heard.
1: Talk about hurt.
0: I hope you rot in hell, stinkface. And I hope God punishes you when your time comes. Your number will be up in time and God will judge you for being an evil man.
1: And God will also judge you, Bruce, for some of the things you've said to me tonight, which are just absolutely despicable.
0: I'm saying things that God will say to you.
1: Mm.
0: He'll put you down for being an evil and disgusting man.
1: So I'll go back to my original question. What have I done that you consider to be evil?
0: Well, you go over, go anywhere and sit and kneel in a church and pray for the rotten sins you've committed throughout your life, the way you've humiliated, abused, and God knows what you haven't done on that radio station that you are talking on right at this moment, the filth that's come out of your mouth towards your fellow human beings. You deserve to be punished by God, and you will be.
1: And what about you, Bruce? Will you be punished as well?
0: No, I will not. I'll live a reasonable life, and I'll die simply, and I'll die in the Catholic Church where I was married. I'll be married 25 years on Anzac Day, and I hope I have a few more left at least. And I hope people like you get bloody judged before your time's up.
2: All right, there's a sample of the kind of banter that would go on. And again, in the context that behind the scenes, Stan did a lot for Bruce. The theatre of the show was quite different to the reality. So, look, there's a couple of others I've got here as well, which will bring you shortly a couple of other names. I'm just having a listen to this. And some of them are fascinating, and they do give you a sense of the time as well. At 25 and a half minutes past 10, someone sent me a note here saying the 100th year, because as I've said before, we've all gone through different birthdays. 4BC's had a 95th, 2CC's had a 50th, 2GB's about to have its 100th next month, asking how many owners. I might go through that. We might do that with Kel tomorrow night. But I know Fairfax with the Fairfax newspapers, they own Channel 7. They owned it for a long time, leading up to 1987. An outfit from Queensland called Sonance. And there was a fellow who, I think he was being talked about at the time as being part of the White Shoe Brigade. And I think he arrived at the building wearing white shoes. I mean, why would you do that? And then there was the Wesley Mission, John Singleton, Fairfax and Nine, and now, of course, Tap Media, the Laundy family. So that's a little summary. We might try and bring you more of that. Of course, we might do it with Kel tomorrow night because I think he's a walking encyclopedia on all of that stuff, apart from language as well. 131873 is our number, 0460873873, 26 past 10.
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10: Just gone 10:30 here on Wednesday. We'll do tomorrow's headlines in about 35 minutes, but this ongoing story about this Point Piper mansion, the dinner, the Prime Minister there, the questions about who owned it, who was there, how much was donated, much of that story has been coming out through the Rear Window column of the Financial Review, and I've just had a quick look because they've posted a story a couple of hours ago with more details. This is relating to Daniel Andrews, so I'll share that with you when we do tomorrow's headlines, but you can imagine at the upper echelons of the Labor Party, they probably go to the Financial Review and their Rear Window column every day going, no, not more. In the same way that Jacinta Allen was going to the Age newspaper, of course, with Nick McKenzie writing all the stories about the big build and the CFMEU corruption and going, don't tell me there's more. So I'll have all of that for you in about 35 minutes. Dave is telling me the full moon is tomorrow night. And I know I used to talk to Stan, the late Stan Zemanek, about the full moon because I don't think there's any documentary or any studies that have been done that prove people go a little bit crazy on full moons, except you need to listen to Stan's show on the night of a full moon, and it became very, very wild. So just continuing, because a lot of you asked for this, so I found a couple of highlights of him and some of the people that used to call him. This is someone who rang, and what he'd often do is the person would abuse him, and they'd be waiting for him to hit back. You could hear this person getting increasingly frustrated because Stan was just sitting there saying nothing. And so that was part of what he'd do. So have a listen.
11: Michael, hello.
12: Well, well, well, if it ain't the blackhead of nighttime radio, you are nothing but the biggest piece of trailer park trash I've ever seen in God's green earth life. Your ass is bigger than the bloody Manhattan frickin' train that I've ever seen in my God green earth life. You are disgusting, despicable, pathetic. You're nothing but a booted up, egg-sucking gutter trash of this God grin of hell. You sleep with the Liberal Party. You don't love the Labor Party. You sit there and you carry on like a piece of crap that you are. You fool, you freak. You are nothing but a geek. And I wonder, what the hell are you talking about, you fat freak from hell? You are nothing but a dung beetle. A dung beetle. A dung beetle that I've ever seen in my life. You're nothing but a soldier. A soldier of missionary's proportions. That you never have a damn sane thing to say in your life. Because you always defame the words of all good Tasmanians by calling them two-headed, stressed-out freaks. The only stressed-out things that you've got in your life is the farts from hell from your underpants that you exploit and you... of your underpants, you freak of hell. What have you got to say about that, you fat freak?
6: I always wondered where my cousin was, and now I found him.
12: Oh,
6: fabulous.
12: Well, that's pathetic, isn't
6: fabulous.
12: It? You can't even come up anything better than that, can you?
6: No, I can't. I'm just flabbergasted.
12: Flabbergasted? You're more flabbergasted than the farts of what Russ Hinn said at the race course one time, my friend. You can't even come up with anything better than that.
6: No.
12: Oh, no.
6: But it's so good that you called.
12: Oh, well, it's so good I called because I can invent my spleen towards you, my friend.
6: Where have you been?
12: Just have a look outside towards the planet of Mars in the east.
6: I thought it'd be the planet of Uranus. Your head's probably up there.
12: The people on your backside.
10: Yeah, so look, that was, you could hear the bloke getting increasingly frustrated because Stan's just saying nothing and the bloke was trying to wind him up. Very, very funny. Look, I've just got one more as a sample of this. And in the weeks ahead, because there's some, look, there's entertainment interviews, there's some songs as well. We've played all of those, but these are the ones that I think were the bread and butter of the show. You could hear him handling these people who were trying to rile him, and he just kept his calm. This is the last one we've got for tonight.
11: G'day there, Stan. How are you, mate?
6: Very good, Miles.
11: Not trying to be offensive, but what you said about heavy metal bands is offensive because not all heavy metal bands are numb-nutted idiots.
6: They are. They're all numb-nuts.
11: Take Metallica, for example.
6: Oh, one of the great bands of all time.
11: They're a heavy metal band.
6: Heavy metal bands play music for morons, and morons listen to heavy metal bands.
11: Listen to a lot of the music, the guitar from Metallica. You listen to it. It's very technical.
6: Oh, really technical.
11: Huh. Okay, you don't like heavy metal, but back in the 60s, what did they all think of Elvis before he got big?
6: Mate, that wasn't heavy metal music. That was just good old-fashioned rock and roll, and we loved it.
11: Your parents,
6: every
11: what
6: parent,
11: did your parents say about
6: my parents, they loved it as well.
11: Oh,
6: they
11: come
6: said,
11: on,
6: son, we're
11: going
6: to go out and buy you an Elvis Presley suit.
11: Oh, come on.
6: And that's what
11: Dan.
6: I got. That's what I got for my 12th birthday, an Elvis Presley suit.
11: Oh, I could just see it too.
6: Mate,
11: Jesus
6: it was fabulous.
11: Christ.
6: No, no, it wasn't Jesus Christ. It was Stan Zamanek.
10: Yeah, so there it is. Look, a lot of you asked for that, so we had a lot of requests for that kind of thing. So we pulled that together tonight. Some of it's quite wild and quite abusive, but... Yeah, if you just don't say anything, they go crazy. And I wonder whether that was actually a full moon. So that's what we've got for nostalgia here for you tonight. And don't forget, if you've got a request, we do it on a Wednesday. If you've got a request for something, particularly in the weeks ahead as we mark the 100th anniversary of 2GB in Sydney, I want to find, for instance, I would like to find that bit of John Howard appearing on radio in a quiz show. We might get that one for next week and a few others as well. At 24 and a half minutes to 11 now.
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10: 21 to 11, Tony's with us now. Tony, good evening.
22: John, I just wanted to give you a quick call. I actually fell in love with the radio, all because of Stan when I was really young. Me and my mates, we used to listen to Stan all the time. And I'll have to admit it, we did ring up a number of times, making a few bogus calls.
10: And yet, part of the fun was to abuse him and get the response.
22: We didn't abuse him, John. We just, what we would do is we'd, whatever topic they were talking about at the time, we'd just basically try and get on there.
10: Oh, would you?
22: So okay. Keeping talking as long as possible. And out of all our mates when we were young, the person that could keep him talking the longest used to get a bit of a prize.
10: Oh, right. Okay, you know, very good.
22: Long story short, John, after that, John, I just couldn't get enough of Stan. I was watching him on Beauty on the Beast. Everywhere he was, I used to watch or listen to him. And then a few years later, I was working as a courier, one of my first jobs.
10: Yep.
22: I had to pick up this job, and I had to go to this on a little screen. I come up, and it said the name S. Zamanik. It was actually one of his offices.
10: Wow.
22: In the city where I had to pick up his laptop and take it to an electronics place to get fixed.
10: Very good.
22: Surprise, surprise, I could see him through the glass and he came out and I shook his hand when I met him on that day, John. So yeah. It was quite a good time.
10: He's sorely missed. Look, thank you for doing that, mate. And that's why, because people used to, yeah, they used to feel like they were part of a community with his show. And that's why I know some of those were pretty wild, but that was the flavour of what he used to do, particularly on nights when it was a full moon. Thank you very much for that. 20 minutes to 11 now.
9: Nights, the Entertainment Report with Peter Ford.
10: Every Wednesday night we speak with Australia's leading entertainment reporter, Peter Ford. Pete, good evening once again.
23: Good evening to you, John.
10: Now, Jared Leto, this is a very big star, movie star and music star, and this is a major investigation. What's the story we're talking about here?
23: Yeah, so you're right. He's a very interesting character in that he does have these kind of dual careers. He is a very successful actor. I guess his kind of big Hollywood one was Dallas Buyers Club. He was very good in that. But, of course, his band is 5 Seconds of Summer, and they are due here in October with which I guess adds to this story. So what has happened in the last few hours? The BBC have gone with a big investigation. Obviously, it's been months in the making, and they've spoken to 10 women. Four of them are claiming that he is guilty of sexual misconduct and sexual criminal behaviour. They were all underage at the time. Some of them are saying he made explicit and dirty phone calls to them. So, you know, kind of put that to one side. But there are four women who actually said that they had sexual contact with him when they were 14, 15 years old. So what do you do about this? It's not the first time, I might add, that there have been allegations aired about him, but because this is the BBC and because they assigned a number of journalists and producers to work on the story, it kind of has a lot more oomph. So it'll be very interesting to see if there are calls for his working visa to come to Australia with the band in October is in any way under doubt. Of course, everybody is innocent till they're proved guilty. And once again, we've kind of been through this in various forms in recent years. People will say, you know, why didn't they go to the police first? Why are they gone to the media? All of those very obvious questions. But when there are 10 people, it kind of does make you think, wow, this does seem to be a pattern of behaviour that is being alleged.
10: Okay, so we'll see. And again, you have a look at very, very big body of work, TV and the movies. And as a musician, and that band would be very big. People would have already bought their tickets, organised what they're going to do. So that might be a bit of a headache for the federal government.
23: Yeah, I think, and for the tour promoters as well. But I don't know whether the you know, visas to come here would already be in place or not. But I'm sure there will be calls to look at it.
10: Now, I was actually at a spotty night because I was watching a bit of sport and, of course, the Commonwealth Games and the heroics overnight. And so I'm tuning in there to sunrise and the swimming's coming on. And then I saw them announce that Kyle Sanderlands, very hard to avoid references to Kyle Sanderlands these days around the media, but they said he was meant to be on the show. He called in because he had a bug and they said, we'll get him on when we can. So it was pretty general. I was wondering, what's the story here? What is the story?
23: This was kind of his TV exclusive that was to be on Sunrise this morning. And, of course, he's in the business now of hyping up his new presentation, which drops on August 10. You can already sign up for it. You can watch the doco that he's put together that I actually think is very good. But I'm surprised that he called in sick from Sunrise. I mean, take him on his word. It's legit because now this is his own show. I mean, this is his own baby. He's got to make this work. And he needs to get tens of thousands of people handing over their credit card details to make this work financially. Very different to calling in when you are an employee of a radio network. You call in sick then. I don't know what the arrangements were, whether he got docked or paid or what. But it's a very different mindset. So I would assume that he must be generally crook. I don't think you would miss the chance to go on Sunrise and hype it up. And I'm sure they will take him back when he's feeling better, but it's bad form. And, you know, I'll be fascinated to see how the next few weeks play out. You know, there's no doubt when it launches, there'll be a lot of publicity around it on the day it launches. There already is a lot of advanced publicity, but it's one thing to create hype and get articles written about you. It's another thing to get people to take out their credit card details and say, yeah, I'll give you $100.
10: Yeah.
23: He says he's got many thousands already.
10: Yeah, I mean, it gets 10,000 still leaves you well short of what he was earning on the radio there. Earlier tonight, we were talking about all of this, and I just jumped on the Telegraph in Sydney, and I assume you might have wouldn't be the same, of course, at the Courier Mail. But Telegraph in Sydney, you open up the website, first story, just ring her, bro. Crow told Kyle to call Jackie O and make up, and then the next thing is a 52-minute video interview, as unfiltered as that lawyers would allow, and I'm just thinking that creates obviously a lot of conversation, but if you've got 52 minutes of him there and then a big story above it with lots of pictures, people are thinking, well, I'm getting enough of it. I don't need to pay for it. There comes a point where you can overdo the publicity, doesn't it?
23: Well, I agree, absolutely. And look, I don't think there's a hope in hell of Jackie and he getting back together. But I think the maths that they've done is based on him getting 100,000 people. Now, that would give him $10 million. You know, for his various expenses and the people he's employed, let's say goodbye to 1 million, it still leaves him with 9 million, which is sort of in the vicinity of what he was earning. So, you know, good times if he can make it work. I mean, he literally has the chance to create media history in this country if he actually can do this and make it work financially.
10: What do you think? There's a bit of commentary about the way he's gone about it compared to Karl Stefanovic, and there have been some numbers crunched, I know, on the news.com.au website suggesting that based on drops in YouTube, the number of people who've watched his YouTube videos, because they've been gradually tricking down, how much money you get from the number of people watching your YouTube videos, that he isn't earning all that much, and that perhaps he hasn't handled this as well as Kyle has. Is it too early to say? Because I mean, obviously, a lot of this stuff is guesswork.
23: Yeah, well, I mean, Carl's working on a different premise, and I think Carl is offering a very good presentation. I think he's jumping on stories as they break. He did some great work yesterday covering what was happening in Victoria, but his idea obviously is to get advertisers on board, and they pay the money. Now, that, of course, can be problematic. As we know, you've got lobby groups who want to go after Carl and Kyle. Not a problem for Kyle anymore, but it still could be a problem for Carl. And he needs to get people who are going to fork out a lot of money, because I think at the moment he's actually putting quite a lot of money into his podcast. I don't know what revenue there is coming in, but he's employing people. He's flying around and setting up little mini OBs to do these interviews. So he's putting the time, the effort and the money into it. And it will be very fascinating to watch. We won't have the answer next month or the month after. It'll be probably 12 months before you can look at these two people, Carl and Kyle, who were, up until recently, the highest paid people in their respective space, TV and radio. Now here they are going out on their own, creating a new territory. Can they make that work financially? I wouldn't want to tip it, but I'll be fascinated to see the outcome.
10: I wanted to raise it with you because I've seen it, and then you see, you know how these things work. Someone does the numbers and said, oh, he's not making any money out of this. I think even potentially hundreds of dollars, or there were numbers that were there on that website. And then I see it popping up on social media, people that don't like him saying, aha, I told you so. I'm thinking, this has only been going for a few weeks, so it's very, very early. And as you say, let's give it 12 months. Then we can work out what's happened there.
23: Well, if they can do it, there'll be other people thinking, hang on, I might give this a shot as well. It could change the game, or they could both fall flat on their face.
10: Now, of course, he left the Today Show. Samantha Armytage has been there on the Today Show. The reviews I've seen are very good. Mike Willacy Jr.'s next to her. He's obviously not as charismatic and lively as she is, but what did you make of what you've seen there?
23: Well, Samantha's Samantha, you know, and not much has changed, not that it needed to. I think she's very good. She is very polarising, though. I know people who cannot bear the sight of her, but some of our greatest TV talents have had that kind of reaction from people. But you obviously need to have more people loving you than hating you. The ratings for the first couple of days have really shown nothing of great interest. But to be fair, obviously the Commonwealth Games are on at the moment. That is helping Sunrise in the morning. So it's not really, I don't think, a proper testing ground in terms of ratings. I don't think Sam and Mike Willacy Jr. together as a duo are offering very much. I wouldn't be pursuing that. I was very surprised by the reports that she refused to work with Joel Dry. A lot of people who I know him thought he would actually be quite a good match for her. So, look, they need to obviously try out various people and opportunities that might come along. And you can throw really good people together and you just hope and think there's going to be magic, and sometimes there isn't. And I'm certainly not seeing any magic on the Today Show. Oh, I've got to declare here, by the way, I do appear on Sunrise and I get paid to do that, but I certainly try to be objective as I possibly can. I think the Today Show's biggest problem, actually, and I think for a long time, it's actually been behind the scenes, not on camera.
10: Yeah, look, often these things, you know yourself, over the years, you can cherry pick them through the years, radio and TV, people get thrown into jobs almost as stopgaps, and they work. So sometimes the best things can happen by accident. Good luck to them trying to work out what to do there. Let's move to Tom Cruise, because Suri Cruise, let me try and follow this. Suri Cruise is his daughter. Now, she's changed her last name.
23: Yeah, you want to say Siri all the time, don't you? Because Siri's become such a part of our lives exactly. Now. But no, Suri Cruz, I'm sure through the years, it's kind of one of those names you clicks, but you can't really picture her because I've been reading about her in magazines for many, many years. And obviously being the daughter of Tom Cruise and Katie Holmes when they were together, you know, it can be very problematic to be the son or daughter of someone. It can bring you some benefits, but it also can bring you a lot of baggage as well. And Suri Cruz has now legally gone and changed her name to Suri Noel. Now, Noel is actually Katie Holmes' maiden name or single name. And so that's the name she's... And she apparently has been going under that name for quite some time. I mean, you can go under any name you want. There's no problem with that. But when it comes to signing documents, I think that's when you obviously have to use what is your real name. So she's now gone and actually legally changed it to Suri Noel. And the belief is, and there's some evidence for it, that she is completely estranged from her father and has had nothing to do with him for many, many years. I have no idea if that stems back to the religious aspect of Tom or whatever, but certainly she wants nothing to do with him but has a great relationship with her mother.
10: I saw actually on social media, just to finish up, saw an interesting, yeah, people throw things out earlier today, and this was from someone who's obviously a right-winger, saying, have you ever had a person, famous person, entertainer, who you changed your view of when you found out that they were a mad lefty? Now, you could flip that the other way. When you find out someone doesn't hold your political views, maybe like Tom Cruise, he's got those very strange background with Scientology and the like. I'm just wondering, does it change your view when you're just looking at their movies or listening to their music, when you find out there's something about them that you really don't like and you probably wouldn't like to spend time with them?
23: Not necessarily. I hope I, you know, love the art, not necessarily the artist, but we have a great example of that happening right now in Australia with Dave Hughes. You know, Dave has in recent months become very, very outspoken and political, leaning to the right with conservative political opinions. And suddenly he's gone from being, oh, this, you know, rascal and lovable, you know, now he's sort of now constantly referred to as a crazy right-wing nut job simply because he's kind of gone against the grain. Most people in that comedy world, I'd say the vast majority, just on my own guesswork, would be leaning towards the left. But Dave, for his own reasons, has become increasingly outspoken, leaning to the right. And yes, I get a very strong feeling they've all turned on him.
10: It's funny because I know you get to meet these people, interview them, and there's obviously people that you sometimes think, gee, I hope they're like this in real life. And they're not always like that, are they? Sometimes it's a complete reverse.
23: Don't meet your heroes, is that what they say?
10: Exactly.
23: Very often you can be surprised in the opposite way as well. People can actually be far more charming and down to earth than you necessarily anticipate they're going to be.
10: Fantastic, mate. Our listeners in Southeast Queensland are aware of this, but for everyone, because we've got people all over the country, it's quite cold in the southern part of Australia. It's a little warmer where you are, but we're all wanting spring to arrive, aren't we?
23: Yeah, I'm on the Gold Coast now, and it's a lovely night. Although I must say, I was in Toowoomba, where you've got a lot of listeners in Toowoomba, and it was very cold there the other night, up in the Darling Downs. But yeah, it's a gorgeous night tonight on the Goldie.
10: I think a midwinter's night in Central Australia, when it's really cold and you've got a clear sky, maybe set up a fire, can be really nice. But that's for tomorrow night. We're talking camping and off-roading. Thank you, Pete. You have a good night, mate. Thank you.
23: Thank you, John. See you.
10: Peter Ford there at 5 to 11, yes, and the full moon tomorrow night. And we'll have the duck on air. We'll have the duck on air on the night of a full moon. That could be a bit dangerous. And I'm told it's a buck moon. Is that right? 12th. Well, it's tomorrow, the full moon. So, all right. Well, it'll still be pretty full, but it's tomorrow morning, so after midnight. It's the buck moon, and Hannah's been doing a lot of research on this, and it's apparently when the male buck grows its antlers, all right? That's why this particular time of year is called the buck moon. I'm so glad that's why it's called that. 4.5 minutes to 11.
0: Afternoons with Michael McLaren.
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10: 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And as they say, always read the label and follow the directions for use. Here on this Wednesday night, we have the news coming up, tomorrow's headlines, and so much more after this.
0: Tanimera,
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0: Kemira, 4BC is Brisbane.
28: Good evening, I'm Jamel Wells. The US and Saudi Arabia have launched new joint strikes on Iraq. It's thought at least 20 members of an Iraqi former paramilitary alliance have been killed. The US says it's in response to attacks on US forces and Saudi oil facilities. Some economists believe interest rates will rise again soon despite better than expected inflation numbers. Headline inflation fell to 3.8% in the year to June. Quarterly inflation rose over the last 3 months. KPMG economist Brendan Rinn says the RBA board will still have concerns.
3: The fact that we've still seen core inflation rise and it's now 1.1% above their target rate of 2.5%, there's a high chance that they will continue with a further increase in the cash rate.
28: Testing has confirmed the H5 bird flu strain is spreading in Australia's native wildlife. Analysis of 11 detections in South Australia has led scientists to conclude the virus has been transmitted locally. Agriculture Minister Julie Collins says authorities are prepared for any further spread.
4: While there remains no evidence of any mass mortalities at this point in time, we do expect with this local transmission that there will be further detections in Australian wildlife.
28: A 20-year-old Queensland man accused of murder faces the possible death penalty in Syria. Patrick Stevenson has been detained for 7 months. He was arrested after 40-year-old Australian citizen Abdullah Burgess was shot dead. A southern New South Wales man will stand trial accused of filming himself raping and assaulting a woman over 2 decades. The man in his 60s has pleaded not guilty to 45 charges. A plane that took off from Melbourne has set the world record for the world's longest commercial flight. Brian Wilson reports.
5: Lima Romeo, runway 34, cleared for takeoff.
6: From Tullamarine to Toulouse in France, the Airbus A350-1000 flew from winter to summer, crossing 2 oceans, 3 continents, and watching 2 sunrises and 2 sunsets, all in a 24-hour and 24-minute non-stop flight. Former Qantas pilot Richard de Crepney.
7: You can now have a non-stop flight to any point on planet Earth if there's a runway there.
6: The aircraft will commence non-stop Qantas services from Australia late next year. Brian Wilson, Melbourne.
28: Perth and Adelaide have the biggest tradie shortages of all capital cities, according to new figures. The Housing Industry Association says the shortage across the country is worse than a year ago. In finance, one Australian dollar buying around 69.5 US cents.
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28: Australia remains on top of the Commonwealth Games leaderboard with 85 medals, 35 of them gold. Athletes Monique Hanlon and Mia Gross have booked a spot in the women's 200-metre heats semi-finals. Our 3-on-3 men's basketball team has qualified for the final. Broncos veteran Ben Hunt is rejecting calls for him to retire at the end of the NRL season. Fremantle coach Justin Longmuir is again looking to stop Bulldogs star Marcus Bontempelli when they clash in Perth on Friday. Geelong are boosting their tag plans to hold back Collingwood's Nick Dacos when they clash tomorrow night. Tottenham defeated Sydney FC 4-2 on penalties after a 1-1 draw in the Sydney Super Cup. That's the latest news and sport.
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28: Mostly fine overnight, getting down to 10 degrees. Tomorrow, fine and sunny with a top of 23. Looking further ahead, Friday, partly cloudy with a top of 22. Saturday, possible showers, 21. A shower or two Sunday with a top of 21. Showers forecast for Monday and possible showers on Tuesday. On Moreton Bay, variable winds below 10 knots, seas below half a metre.

0: Big Build Royal Commission include those funded by the federal government and involve national construction companies that do business in every state and territory. And so, again, it's one of those royal commissions. Its scope is going to spread well beyond Victoria. That could be a very big story next year. And it's another reason why a lot of the opinion polls, presumptions about what's happening might be very premature, because no one knows what direction that's going to take. Now, I did mention also in the program today that Pauline Hanson, now this came out about 8 o'clock tonight, Pauline Hanson's put together a plan to ban Islamic State fighters and terrorist sympathisers. She's put together legislation, 22 pages with a whole lot of supporting documents. Now, they say it's been put together by constitutional lawyers so that when Parliament resumes next month, this legislation can be put to the Parliament and then there'll be a challenge to the coalition, government and crossbenchers to support it. Now, Australian is saying that Senator Hanson sent the bill and a 17-page explanatory memorandum to crossbenchers on Wednesday, that's yesterday, or today in fact, lamenting that Angus Taylor's not responded because she sent it to him last Thursday, nearly a week ago. And he hadn't responded late today. He did thank her for backing his anti-terror push, encouraged her to bring forward proposals for Parliament's consideration, but that was as detailed as his response got. So this is all designed to get ahead of the coalition on this issue, and they've got themselves a front-page story here, front-page story in the Financial Review, and it looks like they've got more detailed plans on this than either the government or the coalition, which is what, of course, that was intended to do. I'll also mention this one, because these are the important stories that we can't ignore. Australians with the earliest signs of Alzheimer's disease will have the opportunity to delay the disease's progression decades before symptoms emerge, as groundbreaking blood and biomarker tests are made available at a new specialist centre for Alzheimer's disease diagnosis. I've got a hunch that Dr. Ross might have alluded to this when in one of our consults we've had with him. Now, these are tests which detect the biological changes that begin in the brain that lead then to Alzheimer's, and they say they can show that there's a possibility this is happening 20 years before the symptoms emerge, and then there are things that can be done to try and delay it. Of course, over those 20 years, what other treatments will emerge? So it's a really important one, that one. It's not for people who are developing the symptoms now, but for people who are going to develop the symptoms, and we see this is turning into a tidal wave, the idea that you know that you are predisposed, there's something happening there that could lead to it, and therefore you can act. I think that's a very, very good thing. That's on the front page of the Australian newspaper. Financial Review's got the commentary today around the inflation numbers, where interest rates look like they will stay where they are. And KPMG, which is this, of course, one of the big four consulting firms, embattled. They're all embattled these days with all sorts of scandals and questions about what they actually do. It'll lay off dozens of partners and 1,000 staff in September, more than 10% of its workforce, after members of its global leadership team arrived in Australia seeking to stem the fallout from the local firm's audit misconduct scandal. But again, that's one of the businesses. They've got misconduct happening, but they're one of the businesses I would have thought that would be ripe for AI to come in and do a lot of the work that's being done that generates all that money, taxpayers' money in particular, when they're consulting to the federal government. So that's on the front page of the Financial Review, and some of the things people will be talking about tomorrow at 26 past 11 right now.
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13: Yes, there's a couple of other stories that I want to bring you as well from tomorrow's papers. I promise I'd do that in relation to that, that dinner that's caused so much discussion at Point Piper. And also some of the problems One Nation's having in Queensland. A few of you have noted that. So I'll go through it. I was going through what's on the front pages, but there are a few others we need to do. But having just gone 11:30, we're about 35 to 36 minutes away from the start of Phil O'Neill's program for a Thursday morning. He's in here and ready to go. And, of course, if the full moon, because the full moon really bursts at around 12:30 a.m., the full moon will be in its absolute fullest impact on you. And so if it does make you a little bit crazy and a bit nuts, 131873, Phil wants to hear from you.
14: Thank you, Al Pacino. What have you done to yourself now?
13: It's got a little throat. That's all right.
14: Yeah, you had a little throat last week. I thought the little throat would have gone by now.
13: Still here, mate. Okay, you're still here.
14: Okay.
13: What have we got coming up? Because tomorrow, in the morning, you do identify it as Conspiracy Theory Thursday. Yeah. Now, I come up with the idea.
14: Of course you did.
13: It did occur to me, though, often things that are quite, you know, not really conspiracies. Someone was saying earlier, for instance, that there's a whole lot of well-researched evidence that relates to the ability to hack into, say, computerized cars, Chinese cars in particular. It's not just coming out of crackpot land. So that's not a conspiracy theory. That's a genuine conversation. So how do you define a conspiracy theory? Well, interesting.
14: Because anything that sounds like, usually it's involved, I've noticed, with deep state in the ones that we've done, the secret cabal of people that sit in a little room somewhere who are, you know, multi-billionaires, and they control everything. That's usually the basis, I think, of most conspiracy
13: theories. It's usually trying to find someone to blame.
14: Well, basically, yeah. I mean, but, you know, people love the idea of conspiracy theories, John, and that's why the whole JFK thing still exists and, you know, people still want to talk about the moon landing and things like that because people want – it's an element of curiosity about it too.
13: I did set people a challenge, and I'm always worried about this because I can't listen to all of your show, but I did ask whether there was anyone who wanted to ring you and explain that the Earth was flat. Now, I didn't know whether you got anyone.
14: Didn't get any calls.
13: No one?
14: No. And I said to my producer, whose name may or may not be Francis, we're not sure, that I said, let's get a flat earther on. He said, nope, I won't be having any flat earther.
13: Why not?
14: That's what I said to him. I said, you know, that's interesting. So I don't know whether he knows something I don't, but he wasn't going to, you know. There's certain things too, though, certain conspiracy theories where people won't even entertain the idea. And I think that, you know, why not?
13: I also wonder about whether there are – this is the world in which we live these days. It's a world full of misinformation and people trying to do false flag stories, if you like.
14: Mm.
13: So you throw all this stuff out, you generate a few conspiracy theories to try and basically create anything that looks out of the
14: smoke
13: ordinary.
14: Smoke screen, John, that's it.
13: A whack job conspiracy theory.
14: That's how they get you.
13: And so they surround maybe one that they're trying to hide – with all this wacko
14: yep.
13: stuff,
14: yep.
13: so that when someone says, oh, I actually think this one might be, you're a whack job.
14: But people like that. They like the curiosity of it. But you know where's the best place to hide things, John?
13: In plain sight.
14: In plain sight. There you have it, my friend.
13: In
14: so we're going to talk
13: sight.
14: About that, and we've got a few things going on. I'm going to talk about the buck moon too. Because the buck moon.
13: So it's apparently when the male bucks,
14: yeah.
13: grow their antlers.
14: Is that right?
13: Now, because Henna researched this, but what I wanted to know, if the growing of the antlers happens during the buck moon in July, does that mean they keep growing new antlers, or do their antlers just, there's a growth spurt each July?
14: Well, I'm glad you asked that. And I know
13: are they
14: you're
13: new
14: asking.
13: Antlers or are they just – I don't know.
14: Well, somebody will know this after midnight for sure, but I know that you've asked Hannah to do that as well. But, you know, also what is the significance of the antler as well? And also the discarding of the antler. What does it tell you
13: yeah,
14: about
13: apparently they
14: society?
13: Grow a new set. They grow a new
14: they
13: set.
14: They grow a new set. Well, somebody says, you know.
13: So say, hey, listen, grow a set.
14: Grow a new
13: yeah,
14: set.
13: I'm in the process.
14: Every buck moon, mate.
13: I'm in the process.
14: So we're going to talk about that. We've also got, we're going to talk about the dangerous climate, which is driving California wildfires. As you know, they're going through France. We've got the El Nino. So we're going to speak to somebody from the, who is an environmental geographer. We're going to talk about whether or not El Nino and the fires will affect Australia. And hopefully, obviously, we're worried about that. We're going to look at that. Government wants to tap $4 million in super to address Australia's challenges. I don't want them putting their hands on my super. I don't know about you. You know, you and I at our age, we're looking down at that super, the end result of our grifting for the last 50-odd years on the
13: exactly.
14: wireless. You know, we're hoping for that so that, you know, we can go and hang out at your wooden cottage up there in the
13: that's
14: woods.
13: That's right. That's right.
14: Yep.
13: So just before, I know you've got a lot to do.
14: Yeah,
13: but through the night, because of this everything, coughing and everything,
14: yeah.
13: I was watching the 100-meter sprint and all the things that were happening at Commonwealth Games. But you do see a lot of weightlifting, which just fills, you know, fills
14: love
13: the
14: weightlifting.
13: When you watch, you're going to laugh at me here.
14: No.
13: When you watch the weightlifting, you look at it and you think, oh, I reckon I could do that. Do you ever think that?
14: Well, you know, it's funny you say that, John, because where the gym I go to, right, where I thought, oh, I'm doing really well, because I just saw a guy who looked about 4 foot tall, smaller than,
13: yeah.
14: it looked like Steve Price, and he just picked up 145 kilograms. I was at the gym once, thought I was doing really well, and then I looked up at the guy, I thought, oh, wow, I'm strong today. Looked up at the telly, and they had the world's strongest man on, and the world's strongest man was walking along with a car strapped to his shoulders.
13: Yeah.
14: And I thought, yeah, okay, thanks. It's really
13: so
14: rubbed that
13: of,
14: in.
13: Well, you get some weights with polystyrene weights that look like they're
14: conspiracy
13: metal.
14: Theory weightlifting.
13: Go.
14: good
13: there
14: one. I like
13: go.
14: That.
13: Very, very good. All right, John. Fantastic. So you're on air with at about 30 minutes.
14: Yeah. And to, what did you say, 12:40? Is that when we peak with the antlers?
13: 12:40. The antlers all – so that must be when the antlers get to their peak. And then for over the next 12 months, presumably, they wear them and they must drop off in June and then they grow a new set.
14: Wow. Every time you say grow a new set, I look at you because that just doesn't
13: grow
14: seem
13: a new
14: like
13: set of
14: the
13: antlers.
14: Sort of thing that you
13: grow a
14: say.
13: New set of antlers.
14: Yeah, there you go. Thank you,
13: okay,
14: John.
13: Okay, looking forward to that. There he is, Phil O'Neill. He's here in about half an hour. Meantime, it's now 23 to 12.
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13: Interesting one today. We do it every Wednesday. We talk money saving with Joel Gibson and Joel is with us now. Joel, good evening.
21: Good evening, John.
13: Of course, we've talked a lot through the evening and earlier in the day, of course, with these inflation numbers. We know about the cost of living, what's happening with petrol. But you want to focus today on solar. Now, I've made this clear. I've now got my roofs covered with solar panels. I've got a battery. We can put the dishwasher, the dryer, everything on during the day on a sunny day, and the solar panels drive everything. But not everyone's got solar. It's only a proportion. And this three-hour free plan has been operating since July. It was hyped by the government that you could get 3 hours in the middle of the day free power. Now, I don't know how it works, but my presumption is it means if you haven't got solar, you can put your, as I said, dryer, dishwasher, do your washing during the day in that three-hour window and you're not paying for your power. Is that a simple way of explaining it? You can clarify it because you think it's a bit of a dud.
21: Yeah, John, that is exactly the way it works. That's why they're doing it, because the grid is being flooded with very, very cheap solar power in the middle of the day from millions and millions of households and businesses that have solar on their rooftops. They're not using all that power. A lot of it's flowing back into the grid. And they're trying to encourage people who don't have solar to use power in those hours. And so they've mandated that every retailer has to have one of these solar sharer plans now, 3 hours free in the middle of the day. Now, I've had a really close look at them, and yeah, I think it's actually quite disappointing. There was all this hype about it. People are really excited about the idea of getting 3 hours free. But there's a couple of things in the fine print which I think mean that for the vast majority of us, they're not actually a very good idea. And the reason is basically that they're pegged to the government comparison price. And we've talked before about how the government comparison price is not a particularly cheap deal. In fact, there are other plans that are 15 or 20% below that comparison price. So when you get these three-hour free plans, yeah, sure, you get 11 till 2pm for free, but the other 21 hours of the day are actually slightly more expensive because the overall plan is equal to the government comparison price.
13: Okay, so if you want to, you have to opt in to the three-hour free, and if you opt in, you don't get the cheaper deal that might be available. You've got to go with the reference price.
21: Exactly right. You're opting in to pay full price for your power. Now, I will say this. This is a caveat. There will be people out there, energy nerds, who know how to really cash in on these plans. And they might have an EV. They might have a battery or two. They might work from home or be retired so that, they're around and can maximise their usage in that time of the day. They might have a very, you know, they might have the capacity to charge their battery in their car very fast. And so they might be able to effectively, you know, draw a day's worth of power or close to it in that time period. And therefore come out in front. But the vast majority of us are not going to be able to do that. So I think people need to be very careful about requesting these plans because most of us will actually pay more on them. And I'll also say this, there are actually some other plans on the market that were already there before the 1st of July with a handful of retailers, three or four retailers, which also have free hours in the middle of the day, sometimes four free hours, and they're actually cheaper than the solar share of plans overall. So if you're going to try and maximise your free hours in the middle of the day and really sort of charge your batteries and what have you, you should be on those other plans, not on the solar share of plans anyway.
13: Yeah, because look, on a really sunny day, 80, 90% of the power that we're generating, once our battery has been fully charged, and I've got one that just covers what we need, then it's going back into the grid, middle of the day, and I'm presuming, well, someone around here could be using it as part of that scheme. That's fine, but it seems that it's not quite as clear as you've been explaining.
21: No, I mean, I can understand why the government's been plugging this. I think it's actually really useful just to let people know that there is very free, very cheap electricity, in this case, free electricity, in those off-peak periods, middle of the day, middle of the night. If you can use timers or whatever to shift your usage to those different times of day, it's good for the grid and it's good for your bill. But in terms of these plans themselves, I just don't see how they're going to save most people any money. You're probably much better off, most people, just getting on one of those plans that are 15% or 20% below the government comparison price, because there are plans at that level now, brand new plans that got launched in July. And those are the plans that will save you probably the most money over the coming year.
13: Yeah, and look, just if I can just take a broader view of what we've talked about here, our little lesson we have each week, and I know you're on the Today Show every day, so people who follow you would be maybe doing all these things, using your fuel app to get cheaper fuel, doing comparison shops with your groceries, regularly checking your insurance and your other contracts, your tech contracts, your energy contracts to make sure you're getting the cheapest bill. How many people, I guess, again, ask, how many people actually use the timer on their washing machine, their dryer, their dishwasher? Because I know we don't. I probably don't know how to set it up. But I should be setting it up where we load the dishwasher and get it going at 2, 3 o'clock in the morning, where I'm presuming the power is cheaper.
21: It is cheaper, but actually any time after about 9 o'clock at night is when you access the off-peak rate. So even if you just put it on when you go to bed, that'll be a cheaper time to use it. Where you can really save big bucks, though, is when you can shift those really energy-intensive things in the household. You know, charging an EV is one example of that. Yep. I know that most people don't have EVs yet, but if you can do that in off-peak times or in free hours, you'll be able to save a substantial amount of money. And things like pool pumps and what have you as well, they suck a lot of energy.
13: That's right.
21: Too. Heating and cooling. Water, hot water, for example. So some of those things can be done either on a separate what's called controlled load circuit or on in off-peak hours, and you can pay less for those things.
13: Yeah, and the other side of that is that there's people listening to us right now who might have an old-fashioned radiator, whatever it is that they use to heat their home. Right now, you need it. You can't time shift that, and they'd like to be paying a lot less.
21: Yes, yeah, absolutely. And obviously, you know, as you say, there are some things that you don't have a choice over when you use them. We're always going to want to use air conditioning in the middle of summer, probably in the early to mid afternoon, which is peak time, and we're always going to want to use the heating in winter in that peak time before 9 p.m. at night as well. So you've just got to basically use as little as you can to remain comfortable, and then move everything you can into those cheaper periods of day after 9 p.m. and before 3 p.m.
13: Joel, as always, fantastic. Your website is joelgibson.com.au. Thank you.
21: Thanks, John.
13: Joel Gibson there. You do need a smart meter as well. So there's a lot of issues with that three free hours, which I think he's identified very, very clearly there. 13 minutes to 12 now.
0: You left a bit.
1: Meet Louise.
0: Hi. 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
1: 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It's time to say...
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13: 10 minutes to 12 is the time now, and I did mention when we were doing the papers earlier, this is a little snippet that's appeared in the Financial Review. The Financial Review has been the one running all the stories about the Pont Piper dinner, the people that were at the dinner, the fact that this very young, this 20-something, who seemed to own the house or was hosting the dinner. And they've got one today just talking about how, this fellow, he actually owns the Terry Hills Golf and Country Club. And according to Rear Window, a Sydney-based banker representing him reached out to the executives who were selling a very prestigious golf club in Melbourne. This is the Capital Golf Club. But they didn't offer enough money, and the course was sold to Lindsay Fox's family for something like $100 million. This is in December of last year. But they then say the Herald Sun was reporting that an anonymous rumour during the sales negotiations was that Daniel Andrews was involved in this consortium. It says here the Melbourne media feasts on any gossip that might answer what exactly Andrews is up to with his barely disclosed consultancy business. Now, that's a fair bit of gossip, third-party stuff and third-person stuff. But at the heart of all this, no one's quite sure what this consultancy does involving Daniel Andrews. And so when they have a Royal Commission, and there will be one in Victoria, all of those things which have been mysterious and having this shroud of secrecy over them, they may well emerge. So it could be most interesting next year, depending on who's still in government, whether they're still in government, there's a new government or a coalition government between the coalition and One Nation. A lot of people in the Labor Party will be most interested or most concerned about what may emerge. And just on the other side, well, when I say the other side of politics, probably the same side, but they are, of course, challenging the coalition One Nation. A few people have noted there's a story, and I know it's been running in Queensland today, that One Nation's at risk of being struck off the association register in Queensland after they failed to submit financial documents required by the state's regulator. It's fairly complicated. This, they did provide a whole lot of financial documents, but some of the aspects of it, the audited part of it, didn't seem to come through. And the nature of the registration of One Nation in Queensland is regulated by the Department of Fair Trading. One Nation says, we have given the information if any more is required, but the suggestion is if they don't do that, they could be struck off. So all of that is in the mix as well, but we've got at 7 to 12, a few minutes left. We'll come back after this.
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13: Thanks for all your feedback tonight. And of course, all of our show goes up as a podcast, in particular, Cars Tonight. I think was a cracker with Trent and Sean. So that's up as a podcast as well. We have just a few minutes left on the show, and I thought tonight, a little bit of indulgence. Apologies again for my scratchy voice, but this is one that I like. So this is for me at 3.5 minutes to 12.

0: Yes, wonderful, joyous way to end the show. But unfortunately, the news, there is some news in Sydney. Wylie Park, a couple of hours ago, police have gone to a fire. Three people have died in that house fire. You'll hear more about that through the morning with Phil. Have a great Thursday.
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2: Hello, I'm Nelson Scott. The death toll from an earthquake in Japan has risen to at least 13, with three of the deaths in a collapsed shopping centre. Many people are still trapped in the centre. The 6.8 magnitude quake hit the country's Kumamoto Prefecture yesterday. Roads and buildings are damaged. Federal Treasurer Jim Chalmers is warning recent developments in the Middle East have not yet been factored into inflation data. Australia's headline inflation rate for the year to June was 3.8% below RBA expectations. Mr. Chalmers says recent escalations in the Gulf have made the outlook for the rest of the year more complex.
3: We know that inflation is still higher than we would like it to be. We know that the war in the Middle East and the uncertain developments, even in the last couple of weeks, risks that outlook as well. But in the circumstances that we find ourselves in, these numbers today are encouraging.
2: Ben Carroll has spent his first full day as the 50th Premier of Victoria, just months out from a state election. The new Labor leader will review his cabinet as MPs work to implement his reform blueprint. The New South Wales government's being asked to review the way licences to kill protective native animals are issued. A parliamentary report found 650,000 of the licences were granted in the state in 2023, more than any other state or territory. Animal Justice Party MP Emma Hurst says the report also shows the need to provide more information to landowners.
4: Many of them indicated that they would rather use non-lethal options, but they weren't aware of what they were. So there's this real education piece that needs to be part of this as well.
2: One of WA's worst serial sex offenders could be released in a matter of months. Jamie Smith reports.
5: Dennis John McKenna abused nearly 30 boys at a hostel in WA's south, where he worked from 1957 to 1990 and served as warden from 1976. The 81-year-old's jail term ends in November. Prosecutors have applied to have McKenna declared a high-risk offender, but are not seeking to continue his detention order. Instead, they're seeking to have him released on a supervision order, angering some victims and their families. Jamie Smith, Perth.
2: A Darwin woman has been charged with using her public service role to steal millions from the NDIS. Police say the 39-year-old funneled vulnerable clients into a private business she co-owned. A cancer-fighting drug may one day be used against infections like Ebola and hantavirus. University of Queensland researchers have found NMT1 can be used to disrupt how host cells function. It stops infections from fully forming. Oscar-winning Irish musician Glenn Hansard has died in a motorbike crash in Dublin. The 56-year-old was frontman for rock group The Frames and featured in The Commitments.
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2: Australia will have at least three basketball teams playing for gold in the Commonwealth Games final. The men's, women's and men's wheelchair 3-on-3 teams have all qualified for the big dance. The women's wheelchair team is still to play their semi-final clash. Sam McDaniel's sealing the victory for the men in Glasgow, nailing a jump shot.
6: Here they come, looking to ice the win here. McDaniel steps back and scores for Australia. They win the semi-final, they knock out Scotland, and the Gangurus are on the way to the gold medal match here in Glasgow.
2: That audio thanks to Channel 7. St Kilda star Rowan Marshall is in doubt to face the Swans on Saturday. The ruckman was a late out against North Melbourne following a back spasm on Sunday. Adam Dewey says he will see out the last 3 years of his contract at West Tigers.
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2: Around the country, Canberra, a morning frost before becoming partly cloudy, a top of 12 degrees. Melbourne, morning showers expected in 13. Sydney, sunny and a top of 17 degrees. Brisbane, mostly sunny and 23. Perth, mostly sunny and a top of 21 degrees. Adelaide, possible shower and 14. Hobart, a shower or two and a top of 14 degrees. Darwin, mostly sunny and 31.

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5: 19 minutes past midnight. Okay, 131-873. Let's have a chat. Talk about anything you want. Or you can text if you like too. 0460-873-873. How are you, Joe? He says, Phil, it looks like the time you spent washing peas in a hotel room during COVID lockdown was based on a complete fraud from start to finish. The washing peas period was in the UK when Sam and I were in the UK, and that's when Corona, as it was then, started. And they said, you know, because you had to get deliveries of food, and they said make sure that you wash the Corona off of your vegetables if you're getting frozen peas and things like that. And of course you did it, because we had no idea. We're just going on what we presume was happening on the news. And there was a stage, and I'd fallen asleep, and Sam said to me, Boris Johnson just made an announcement, and he said that some of your loved ones will die. And I said, no, he didn't say that. She said, no, he did. He did, honestly. So anyway, I watched the news later, and lo and behold, he did. Boris Johnson got up there and said exactly that. And then, of course, we were petrified. And so we washed the coronavirus, off of our vegetables, off our frozen peas in the packet, because we were led to believe that, you know, this coronavirus could travel from China via whatever available flight path it could get at the time, and then attach itself to our frozen peas and last until we actually decided to unpack them, and then we'd caught it. But you know, I spent 2 weeks as well in the hotel room, Joe. Let's not forget how I did 2 weeks of quarantine, which cost me $3,000. And I thought I could do it. I thought, okay, yeah, I can get my head around this. There's no problem. But no windows. Well, the windows didn't open, so we weren't allowed outside. And I tell you, that was an experience, one that I don't want to go through again. And also when they came to do the swab, it was like whacking a bit of wasabi on a cotton tip and sticking it into your brain. It was just terrifying. It'd pin you up against the door and they'd stick this thing up both your nostrils twice. And I thought, you know, it was a pretty hard go. Well, Donald Trump has tweeted on Fauci just a moment ago on Truth Social. He said most people died from COVID Biden administration than under the Trump administration. Operation Warp Speed was a spectacular success. In fact, many say one of the most successful things ever done by an American president. I overrode Fauci on this. His ideas were crazy, in capitals. Also, I said from the beginning the virus came from a Wuhan laboratory in China. Fauci strongly disagreed, and I always tried to protect. Fauci says always tried to protect China, and he said I inherited Fauci, who was there since the 1980s. Well, as I mentioned before, we'll get more audio from Fauci, who should be known as Fauci.

0: doesn't,
1: I mean, I think,
0: but
1: I think
0: the threat of ISIS hasn't gone away. And also 2015 and 2025, you're looking at 10 years there, then obviously it hadn't gone away because there was an issue.
1: Yeah, Phil, Pauline's just fear-mongering. She's putting all Muslims as painting all Muslims as terrorists.
0: No, she's not doing that. No,
1: that Muslims are responsible for what?
0: No, she's never ever said that.
1: Well. Did you not listen to what she said when she said there are no good Muslims?
0: Yeah, but she didn't say all Muslims were terrorists. I mean, that's what you just said.
1: No, she definitely did say that. She said there are no good Muslims.
0: But that, you know, that's, you're putting words in her mouth that she didn't say.
1: I'm not putting words in her mouth. That wasn't an interview. You can look.
0: What?
1: Well, you can look it up in case I'm wrong. You can look it up, Bill.
0: But how do you go from there are no good Muslims to all Muslims are terrorists, which she didn't say?
1: She basically believes that. Well, she basically scapegoats migrants.
0: Yeah, but she never said that. But she never came out and said that. And the whole idea of the Protecting Australians from Foreign Terrorist Fighters Bill is to protect us from people.
1: Oh, come on, Phil. She's never liked Muslim migration here. From the burqa stunt to that comment where she said there are no good Muslims. Like what else do you think she meant by that? Other than hating on Muslims?
0: Well, you tell me.
1: Well, I can't think of anything else other than the fact that she really feels insecure about the presence of Muslims.
0: All right. Well, let's get to the phone. All right, Tony, appreciate that. I've got your intro too, by the way. Let's get to, in fact, let me get to an ad break, then I'll get to Paul and also anybody else that would like to comment on the conversation there with Tony. I personally think the idea of a Protecting Australians from Foreign Terrorist Bill is a good idea because it protects us and protects our loved ones from people who have that kind of ideology. And surely that would be a good idea for Australia. I don't think you'd find, well, maybe Tony would disagree, but I think very few people would consider that to be Islamophobic or would consider that to be racist. But you may disagree. 131-873 is our number.
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0: 27 minutes to one. Hey, can I tell you what happened to me yesterday very quickly, and then I get back to the phones and the texts, 0460 873 873 and the phone number, 131873. I was talking to my boss, Greg, who, as I found out, actually knew who I was. He goes, I was talking to him on the phone because I needed to know something. And he goes, you're that guy. I said, yep, that's me. He goes, that does the overnight show. And I said, that's me. He goes, yeah. He said, I owe you 2 days. And I said, I'm sorry. He said, I owe you 2 days holiday. And I said, why? He said, because you did extra work. And I went, this was, a couple of days now, because it's now Thursday. And he said, yeah, you've got 2 days off. And I went, you're kidding. And he said, when would you like to take them? And I said, straight away, before he changed his mind. So, I'm going to have tomorrow morning off. I'm right. And I'm going to have Tuesday morning off. So I'm going to have 5 nights where I'm going to go to bed. Aussie Frank's not happy about this, I'll tell you that for nothing. He's got Mike Jeffries coming in. And, of course, he's going to have to do some work, so he's not happy about that. That's Aussie Frank. But, yeah, so I just thought I'd let you know that. I'm not ill or anything, but I'm basically working from home without doing any work. The things you find out, Paul.
14: Hey, how are you, Phil?
0: And would you deny me that if your boss said to you, you've got 2 days off? You'd take it too, wouldn't you? As quickly as possible without, losing the opportunity.
14: I'd sense a trap.
0: Oh, do you think? okay, Conspiracy Theory Thursday. Do you think that I've walked straight into his trap and that now I'm could be accused of not being a team player, not being, 100% committed to the job, or an opportunity for Aussie Frank and Mike Jeffries to see what they can do in my place?
14: You see, I work in sales, so every hour or moment I'm on the clock, I always maintain a disposition of suspicious alertness.
0: Good idea. Well, so do I. And I do suspicious alertness really well because it comes in with my natural paranoia. So I usually work along the lines of, what you just said. This is only going to turn out bad. But I'm taking that risk.
14: I should give you a book or recommend a book to you at least. It's called The Gift of Fear. Have you ever heard of it?
0: Well, no, because I don't need to. It sounds like my diary.
14: Yeah, it's a guy who was an engineer and became a global personal security specialist, and he's sort of worked with FBI and police, and he talks about the 7 signs when someone's talking to you that, that they're bad news, that they're shonky, and, includes things like the promise. It's like, can I just come in and use the phone? I'll promise I'll leave straight away, straight after, or stuff like that. Other things about the mutual pact. A stranger approaches you and they start trying to talk about we're lucky we made it onto this train, or stuff like that. This is really well-researched book,
0: okay.
14: And it just lets you pick up what possibly, could
0: Well, yeah, nothing's going to get me. Nothing's going to get me, because if the FBI, you know, want to get me as a secret agent, you know, they could teach me a bit of karate, and the next thing you know, I'll be a weapon. But what's the name of the book? Because it sounds like something I would like to read.
14: The Gift of Fear.
0: The Gift of Fear. I'm writing that down, because, you know, any book suggestions anybody give me, I read. And I, Jordana, who's our body language expert, gave me another one to read, which was by an FBI profiler who shows you body language tricks and things like that too. So, you know, I'll have between the two of these and that and my karate, I'll have nothing to worry about.
14: No. Well, I mean, this is, his work has been picked up by the US judiciary and used in court cases, because in America, you know, sometimes a court case will come down, did the police have probable cause?
0: Mm.
14: And so part of that is the person just acting sketchy on their own is not necessarily probable cause.
0: Well, no, that wouldn't be admissible in court. You know, because you were in charge of an offensive haircut, you can't get fined for that.
14: Yeah, but you have to at somewhere draw the line where it tips from you didn't have probable cause to you did have probable cause. And his work's often cited in the judiciary system. But anyway.
0: But you know what? That's funny that you would mention that too, because I don't know if you've ever seen Mindhunter, which was based on the FBI agents who came up with the name serial killers, and their profiling, a lot of the profiling they did was based on hunches, intuition, and people giving away body language secrets and things like that. So you do give away a lot of secrets with the body. If you knew the skill not to do it, then I think, yeah, you know, that'd be terrific. But unfortunately, the body, you know, involuntarily lies and gives you away with a quick darting of the eyes or, you know, some kind of tick. But I like that. Anyway, you wanted to mention One Nation.
14: So to reply to Tony, a few things that he raised some questions, and I'll declare that I am now a One Nation supporter, and sure, I hope I do very well in Victoria.
0: You know, your choice of your politics is your own personal business, and that's fine by me.
14: Well, thank you. But to the end of doing well in Victoria, when he started by saying that, you know, all One Nation collectively don't have a neuron, you know, between them, if you're a Labor supporter, Tony, I encourage you to stay on that line. Keep telling people that if they're thinking of voting for One Nation, they're idiots. Actually, double up, call them a basket of deplorables. Because that worked. You know, keep telling people that if they don't vote Labor, they're stupid.
0: That worked well for Hillary, didn't it?
14: Yeah, do it, mate. Double down, you know, go all in. He said that a couple of things. First of all, you know, he said that Pauline Hanson hates Muslims, said there's no good Muslims. Okay, let's accept that she said that. But then, you know, apparently, according to Labor, if you're a Muslim and or a Palestinian Muslim and you hate Israel, you know, no problem closing the Harbour Bridge and let you have a hate march, you know, calling for from the river to the sea, which basically means another genocide. That's fine. So, Tony, are you a little bit hypocritical there?
0: But, you know, another thing, and you mentioned these protesters, but, you know, a lot of them talking about intifada and stuff like that and from the river to the sea, and we educated ourselves by getting somebody on to actually give us what that means and the history behind that. Because it's all well and good to go and start yelling things in the street, but if you don't know why you're yelling it, then you're doing yourself more of an injustice.
14: Well, exactly. And a lot of people who scream those slogans, I assume, don't really fully grasp the implications. He then went on to say, you know, from his point of view, ISIS was 2015, you know, so like 10, 11 years ago, and we should move on.
0: Mm.
14: Well, again, Tony, you fan of Labor, I assume if you think 10 years is enough time to move on, I'd question why Labor governments have to legislate to ban the swastika and the Nazis.
0: Well, that's a good point.
14: As far as I know, they haven't been around for about 80 years, mate.
0: Yeah. And a hate symbol and a hate crime is a hate crime. It doesn't have a statute of limitations on it.
14: No, fair enough, but, you know...
0: And like, I'm agreeing with you.
14: If 10 years is time served, fine, then stop wasting time with Nazi legislation. He then said besides, you know, the Bondi attack, you know, what other terrorist attacks have we had here? And I don't know, you can always Google Bojinka plot, but, you know, if we want to discuss it further, Tony, I guess next time in Sydney we can sit down at the Link Cafe there.
0: Yeah, well, that's right.
14: And have a talk, except it's closed for some reason.
0: Well, that's exactly it. Paul, I've got to get to this ad break. Mate, you know, it's always good to talk to you.
14: All right, take care, mate.
0: Thank you, mate. 131-873 is our phone number. T has sent me a few texts as well. Hello, T. How are you? There's Mark's text, which I'll have a look at just a sec. David said, hey, Phil, the boss is probably going to ask you to do an outside broadcast from your home on Friday morning and on Tuesday morning. Well, you know, when I was in there with John Stanley before, John was coughing and wheezing, and I thought, because I, you know, I've told my wife, Sam, like, she's up on this 5 days of me staying at home. The cats aren't happy because, you know, they won't be able to lie on my side of the bed. But when John was coughing and wheezing, I thought, they're going to try and get me to do his show, aren't they? So I've got to come up with some excuses too. And did Greg, your boss, give you the Jeff Goldblum response? That's Paul who said that. Now, I've mentioned that before, where whenever Jeff Goldblum met someone, he ingratiates himself with them so quickly because you would go, hi, my name's Phil. And he'd go, oh, my God, yes, you are. And somebody saw him doing this and they thought, wow, that's brilliant. He really, like, he must even know that person, until Jeff had moved around the entire room and used that introduction to everybody that he'd met. But still, I like that. That worked for me. All right, 17 to 1.
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0: 13 minutes to one. We're going to get to our US correspondent to talk about the latest in Iran in just a moment. And on the text, hello, Narelle says, what Pauline meant was, how can you know if a Muslim is a good Muslim or is a Muslim with dangerous or extremist views, says Narelle. And I think that, again, you know, it's open to the interpretation and the narrative you want to associate with and attach to what somebody says. And also John says, I don't know why conspiracies are out of the question. Well, John, you've come to the right show, Conspiracy Theory Thursday. And I'm going to talk about a book that is a really great book about conspiracy theories. But later on this morning, hello, Tiffy, how are you? Phil, sorry, I haven't messaged a lot lately. Well, I've missed you, Tiff. I believe you said with Tony, I'm sure you're missing my common sense SMS and no-nonsense approach. Look, if people like Tony think Pauline is racist, if they aren't listening to a damn word. Apart from the fact Tony couldn't string two words together, he seemed to have one or two sentences he constantly repeated. Australia will always be a nation based on the shoulders of our brandy with Anzacs first and foremost. Hence we had a huge, why we had a huge migration intake in the first place. But having said that, Tiff, of course, as you know, I'll allow you to come on, as long as you're not ridiculous, in your views and get your views on, because that is how a democracy works. But of course, if we're going to have to disagree, then we're going to have to go down that road as well. Let me get to Jill, who's on the line. Hello, Jill, how are you?
1: Oh, good evening, Phil. Yeah, not bad, thanks. I just wanted to mention a couple of things. Firstly, just regarding the book, The Gift of Fear, it's very good. I read it years ago, and it is sort of mainly really aimed at a lot of women.
0: Okay.
1: In order how to avoid being potentially violently attacked.
0: Of course.
1: But it's certainly very valuable for anybody who would read it, because the signs are still very handy for anyone who wants to avoid a potential attacker, but in particular for women.
0: Yeah, of course, and that's good. No, I appreciate that.
1: Yeah. Oh, I think you'll get a lot out of the book. Certainly recommended by Gavin De Becker, by the way.
0: Gavin De Becker. Okay, I'll have a look at that. As you know, I've got a few days off, so I've got a lot of catching up to do on some reading, but nonetheless, I'll certainly put that to my list.
1: Yeah, no worries. Look, regarding Tony's call, I found it very disappointing and very upsetting, actually. So he basically slanders Pauline Hanson for being hateful. And then in the same breath, practically, he requests a song containing a phrase that most pro-Hamas people use to call for a genocide of the Jews. So, I think he needs to look at his own quotient of hate. And he clearly thought he was being a smart aleck. And I was very disappointed that you actually chose to indulge him, Phil.
0: Well, I wanted to hear what his point was and then realise and allow him to talk himself into circles enough to basically get to where we are now. And that is where we all disagree with him.
1: Oh, absolutely. Yeah, I don't object to you allowing him to speak or anything. I was very disappointed that you played the song.
0: Oh, okay. Well, I didn't know where the conversation was going. But incidentally, that song has absolutely nothing to do with From the River to the Sea as being used for people who call for intifada and stuff like that. And even John Farnham said that. He said that's got absolutely nothing to do with that whatsoever. So to try and appropriate that to this instance, there is no appropriation there. It's like picking a song, Brown Sugar from the Rolling Stones, and then saying 50 years later, well, actually, this is a racist song. You know what I mean?
1: Yeah, it's actually not like that at all, and I'll explain to you why it was disturbing that you played it, because obviously the song itself is not about that.
0: No.
1: That's very clear. No one would ever accuse John Farnham of saying that. The point is that the protesters have been using that song as a coded call for genocide of the Jews, because they know very well that because that phrase is in a song that has nothing to do with the topic of genocide or jihad, that they're not going to get prosecuted for it.
0: Yeah, but sensible people...
1: All you've really done, Phil, is play into the hands of a bigot who is very happy to call for the genocide of Jews, but as it were, you know, oh, well, it's not the song. Well, it's got nothing to do with the intention.
0: No, you see,
1: of the song.
0: This is where you and I disagree, because that doesn't have that intonation with me. It doesn't have that interpretation with me. I don't hear that. So if that's his interpretation of it, every time that song comes on the radio, I'm not going to think of that. I'm going to think, you know, I'm not going to allow them to appropriate that song. And neither should you. Well, you should say, no, that you can play that song, but you shouldn't put that inference on that song, because that's not the inference of the song. Don't allow that to happen, Jill.
1: It's actually gone way past that, Phil, because the protesters who normally do march in the streets calling for the genocide of Jews with Hamas have already appropriated that song.
0: But you and I are smarter than that, though, Jill. You and I are smarter than that, can look through that and go, well, that's just stupid. That's not what the intention of the song was. And if you want to try and do that, you're the idiots for trying to use that song for that implication, for that inference, yeah. Because that's not what the reason. You know, don't allow them to take, you know, don't allow them to upset you and to get you to buy into that, because you're smarter than that, Jill.
1: Yeah, and that's not a question. The thing is, you know, a very dumb person is very capable of using a knife and slashing the throat of a smart person, Phil.
0: Yeah.
1: And let me ask you this. If somebody had the word in a song that, for example, might have been just singing about somebody they met once who said death to Phil and his wife, and said, oh, let's use it to terrorise Phil, but we'll pretend it's actually not about that. We'll just claim it's a song. And they played it ad nauseum outside your house, and with the words death to Phil and his wife very prominently displayed. What sort of effect do you think that would have on you and your wife and family?
0: Well, I'd probably think it wasn't about me, because, you know, I don't think anybody wants to kill me, and therefore it must be some other Phil.
1: Well, it's very nice for you to live in that world, but they would still attack you regardless of what you thought about it.
0: And I don't think that song would be a hit single either, by the way.
1: I think you're deliberately missing the point here.
0: We're talking in circles here, Jill.
1: What's happening in the street.
0: No, I think we're talking in circles. For anybody to interpret and to grab any song and then go, okay, this song means this, when it wasn't the intention of the song in the first place, is an appropriation of a song to try and fit the narrative that the song wasn't written for. I don't know whether you agree or disagree with me on that, but that's my opinion on that too, by the way. Just very quickly, let's go to Steve, who's on the Gold Coast, who wants to talk about something entirely different. In fact, Steve, I'm going to have to get to the ad break. I know you want to talk about your holiday in Vietnam, which, funnily enough, I was only talking to Leith Van Onselen yesterday, who's just got back from Vietnam. So hang on there. Let me get to the news, and I'll come back with your call after this, all right?
3: Good on you.
0: All right, 131-873 is our number.
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0: By the way, Hudson with the H just said, Phil, just to remind you that you didn't realise, but I played Tony's intro song before Tony actually mentioned the reason why he wanted to have that song in my defence. I feel I should have to defend myself, but, you know, because John Farnham didn't write Two Strong Hearts featuring the words From the River to the Sea for anything other than it being a pop song. John Farnham has no agenda, neither did he have an agenda when he wrote You're the Voice. When people were going, I can't listen to that anymore because this is all about the Voice referendum. No, it's not. You can't appropriate something to suit your narrative if that particular something has no meaning whatsoever or connection whatsoever to the agenda that people want to use for their narrative. You can't do that. Otherwise, you'll go, well, I'm going to grab Karma Chameleon because I think, you know, I'm against chameleons and I think that, you know, this is karma. You know what I mean? Jesse's girl. Well, I know someone called Jesse and I'm unhappy with her, so you shouldn't play that song. I mean, really. And I love you, Jill. I think you're great. And everybody has a right to have their opinion. But in this case, I think I'm right.
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14: Hello, I'm Nelson Scott. The US and Saudi Arabia have launched new joint strikes on Iraq. It's thought at least 20 members of an Iraqi former paramilitary alliance have been killed. The US says it's in response to attacks on American forces and Saudi oil facilities. The federal opposition has accused the government of playing chicken with the Reserve Bank despite a fall in inflation. The year to June saw headline inflation drop to 3.8%. Underlying inflation, which ignores short-term spikes, remains steady at 3.6%. Shadow Treasurer Tim Wilson says the government is tempting fate of another hike to the cash rate.
27: The government has consistently played a game of interest rate chicken with Michelle Bullock. Only yesterday, she explicitly linked government spending as a driver of the inflation crisis Australians are facing, and that's why when Australians go to the supermarket, they're spending more and getting less.
14: A 20-year-old Queensland man faces a possible death penalty in Syria for the shooting murder of another Australian. Patrick Stevenson has been detained for 7 months on a charge of premeditated murder. He was arrested after 40-year-old Australian citizen Abdullah Burgess was shot dead. Police are investigating a house fire which killed three people overnight in Sydney's southwest. Emergency services arrived at the Wiley Park home late on Wednesday to find the property severely damaged. Fire crews extinguished the blaze before locating the bodies of three people inside. They are yet to be formally identified and a report is being prepared for the coroner. Public hospital doctors in Victoria are taking protected industrial action for the first time in 20 years. They say it won't compromise patient care. Testing has confirmed the H5 bird flu strain is spreading among native wildlife. Analysis of 11 detections in South Australia has led to scientists concluding the virus has been transmitted locally. Agriculture Minister Julie Collins says authorities are prepared for further spread.
10: While there remains no evidence of any mass mortalities at this point in time, we do expect, with this local transmission, that there will be further detections in Australian wildlife.
14: A plane that took off from Melbourne has set the world record for the longest commercial flight. Brian Wilson reports.
13: Lima Romeo, runway 34, cleared for takeoff.
15: From Tullamarine to Toulouse in France, the Airbus A350-1000 flew from winter to summer, crossing two oceans, three continents, and watching two sunrises and two sunsets, all in a 24-hour and 24-minute non-stop flight. Former Qantas pilot Richard de Crepney.
16: You can now have a non-stop flight to any point on planet Earth if there's a runway there.
15: The aircraft will commence non-stop Qantas services from Australia late next year. Brian Wilson, Melbourne.
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14: Australia remains on top of the Commonwealth Games leaderboard with 85 medals, 35 of them gold. Aussie sprinter Lachlan Kennedy has advanced to the 200-metre semi-finals in Glasgow. It comes just one day after he claimed silver and broke the Australian record in the 100 metres with a time of 9.85 seconds. Kennedy says it's been a crazy 24 hours.
18: I'm just trying to, you know, keep my head down. 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
14: 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Broncos veteran Ben Hunt is rejecting calls for him to retire at the end of the season. Fremantle coach Justin Longmuir is again looking to stop Bulldogs star Marcus Bontepelli when they clash in Perth on Friday.
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14: Around the country, Canberra, a morning frost before becoming partly cloudy, a top of 12 degrees. Melbourne, morning showers expected in 13. Sydney, sunny and a top of 17 degrees. Brisbane, mostly sunny and 23. Perth, mostly sunny and a top of 21 degrees. Adelaide, possible shower and 14. Hobart, a shower or two and a top of 14 degrees. Darwin, mostly sunny and 31.
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0: Here we are, 7 minutes past one. Wow, it's an interesting night tonight, isn't it? We have a moon that has caused people to be testy. Not that I have an issue with that. You know, I'm here for your calls. I'm essentially a conduit. So you can ring up on 131 873 and have a chat about anything you want. But I didn't think yesterday when I woke up that we'd be talking about and debating whether or not John Farnham wrote Two Strong Hearts as a racist song. And Greta said, the lady, Phil, talking about the song, she was meaning that to some people it's a call against Jews, whether we think it does or not. The song, to them, disguises the fact it's a call against Jews, so we don't get it. Yeah, but then we just don't give them permission to have that. Simple as that. You know, a pact will fall apart if one part of the pact doesn't buy into it. So if we don't buy into that pact, then essentially it just falls apart. But anyway, I think, to be honest, I think that, you know, now I know that's why Tony wanted to use that song. I won't use it. Simple as that. Because I know that that was his agenda. And you're right. I think he was being a bit of a smart ass about it. But he made the effort to ring up and give us his opinions. And we disagreed. This one that came in from Joseph at Townsville says, well, is November rain about climate change? And by the way, he says, I was listening to you on the 4BC app. And a friend was listening and is now also a listener. Well, that's nice. Phil, I can't help but think of the song You're So Vain by Keith says. Well, Keith, you're so vain, you probably think that song is about you, don't you? Don't you? Sad news about Carly Simon during the week too. Paul says, so the actual lyric from Two Strong Hearts is reaching out forever like a river to the sea. So those imbeciles who protest have got things wrong. Viking Cruises changed their radio commercial so they could use the lyric from the river to the sea in it. It's a song that means something entirely different to that. And if they want to appropriate that song, we're not going to give them permission to destroy that song for us. Okay? We're just going to go, well, that's stupid. You've got the complete, you've taken the song and you've completely twisted it for your own narrative. I'm smart enough to know that's not what the song's all about. You're smart enough to know that that's not what the song's all about. The pact requires two. We're not going to be part of that pact. Therefore, we're opting out and the pact collapses. So you play Come a Chameleon for all you want because it means nothing to us. Your point of view has no basis in reality, is my opinion. All right. Hey, let's go to America. Rob Scott's on the phone. And before we talk to Rob, let's get the update on why we're talking to him. And this is Donald Trump, who has responded to the talk of the latest Iranian bombing, which happened at a military base in Jordan. Here's what Fox News had to say about that.
2: President Trump reacting to that Iranian attack on U.S. forces overnight in Jordan. President Trump tells Fox News about Iran, we are going to beat the effing S out of them. He went on to say, we'll be hitting them hard. They're going to get a beating. So clearly the United States is going to respond to what the president described as a surprise attack. He says U.S. forces had just minutes to shoot down these incoming Iranian ballistic missiles. The president says he has reviewed video of the shootdown and it was U.S. forces conducting this operation to defend that area.
0: Okay, so let's go to Rob Scott, who's the Channel 7 U.S. correspondent. Morning, Rob. This is obviously a big story. How much weight is there in what Donald Trump's saying here?
3: Good morning. Well, look, we know that there has been this brief pause in hostilities over the last few days. That's obviously out the window now with this reignition of the fighting. Donald Trump, as we know, had conducted bombings for 13 nights in a row before the commander of his forces in that region said, look, we've achieved all we can. We should probably think about either returning to full-on war or going a different route because this continual bombardment isn't achieving much. So that really only leaves two options, you know, try to restart the peace process or hit Iran even harder than they have done over the past 2 weeks. And it looks as though, from the language that Donald Trump is using this morning, that rhetoric, that he's going to go with the second option, and that is hit them harder than he has been over the past 2 weeks. He tends to do this at night. So we've got a few hours until it starts getting dark again in the Middle East. So it's a bit of a wait and see, but it sounds very ominous.
0: It does, doesn't it? And does it seem like the inclination is there, or is it just a threat at this stage? Does it appear like there might actually be something in this?
3: I think this time, although he is quite blusterous, as we know, he likes to say a lot of things and then chicken out. But I think this time he does sound as though he's pretty determined to start bombing more of the civilian infrastructure. We know he's made threats to hit more bridges, more power plants, even in and around the capital city of Tehran. So perhaps that is what is coming. We just don't know yet. But as I say, it does sound as though he's serious.
0: Okay, and this is, of course, following, as I mentioned before, the surprise attack on the military installations in Jordan, with Iran firing several ballistic missiles. And there's also fear as well that other countries are getting involved in this, and it could become a wider conflict as well. Is that being discussed where you are in America?
3: It is. We now see Saudi Arabia starting to at least respond to some attacks launched by Iranian-backed militia in Iraq. That in the past 3 or 4 days, they've sent about 30-odd drones to target some of their oil infrastructure. And overnight, in retaliation for those strikes, we've had joint U.S.-Saudi Arabian airstrikes. So this is sort of the first time that Saudi Arabia has been pulled into this. And as you say, Iran now accusing the U.S. of trying to spread this war further afield.
0: All right. Thank you very much, Rob. Rob Scott there, the Channel 7 US correspondent, and we'll bring you more details about that overnight. How did we get here? Why? It's no wonder people are really angry, isn't it? You know, when at some stage will we get to the stage where, you know, we have a break in all of this? You know, how far do we have to go forward before eventually the world takes a deep sigh and goes, okay, enough already? You know what? Let's talk about holidays, and then I'll get back to you, of course. I see you on the phone there, Bob, and also Peter wanting to talk about One Nation and immigration change. My mate Nicholas is on the phone there. Nathan has been wanting to talk about the Commonwealth Games. We can get to that too. But let's just get back to Steve on the Gold Coast. It's funny, I keep talking about things, or things keep coming up, Steve, and then some kind of synergy happens, and immediately something happens a little bit later on, and coincidentally, based on a conversation I've had. This has happened all week to me. Yesterday, I was talking to Leith Van Onselen, who's just come back from his holiday, and he went to Vietnam, and he said the beaches are just unbelievable there too. And he told me he bought T-shirts, a couple of T-shirts, for about $8, it would cost you $50 here. And I think he said beer's about $1 too. So is it worth taking the holiday?
4: We're talking about Vietnam. You forgot to tell everyone about that. And the beaches aren't as good as the Gold Coast.
0: Oh, okay. Well, there you go. But he said they're amazing.
4: They're not bad. Yeah. They're not bad.
0: Did you have a good time, though, in Vietnam?
4: I love it. My wife's Vietnamese. So it's easy for me. And she's got a big family, and they do like me, you know.
0: That's a good start.
4: It's a bit weird when you're sitting there and you're thinking, you know what, in another time, some of these dudes here, they would have been at war with my elders.
0: Well, that's right, yeah.
4: And eye to eye. But they're cool with us, you know. They love Aussies, and there's more and more Aussies going there to Vietnam because it's inexpensive, it's close. It's apart from all that turmoil you were just discussing, my God, that's heavy, isn't it, and serious?
0: Yeah.
4: That's not something we normally hear about on your show.
0: Well, funnily enough, that's, you know, it's certainly this morning we're going in that direction.
4: That's what's happening. Yeah. That's what's happening, you know. But, yeah, I'm just talking about trivial stuff. And the thing is, in Vietnam, they're 3 hours behind, right? And, yeah, I want to be more with the family. But I fall asleep. I've been working hard. So in Vietnam, I'll be 3 hours behind. So you'll come on at like 9. I can't use the app in Vietnam. I've tried that before. But I can just log on through Google to 2SM and hear the whole show and do whatever I want to do on 2SM with Google.
0: Yeah, that's good. I mean, despite the fact that it's a different radio station, but that doesn't matter. That when I spoke to Leith yesterday,
4: apart from that,
0: I spoke to Leith yesterday.
4: I'll try ringing you.
0: Yeah.
4: And see how that goes. I don't care if I have to I'm charged. You know, I'm going to try calling you from Vietnam, give you some Vietnam updates. Okay?
0: Well, you know what? Leith went to Hanoi, and he said what's amazing and really surprised him. He went to the old quarter. He said that he was really surprised at the centuries-old architecture that exists there, that still exists.
4: That is incredible. I mean, yeah, we just don't have that sort of stuff here. That's awesome. It puts you in your place a bit, you know.
0: I love going and seeing old architecture, but I wouldn't have thought of it in Vietnam. And he said
4: You know what else you love is motorbikes?
0: Yeah.
4: And that's what I'm going to see. Do you know how big Vietnam is in motorbikes?
0: Well, because the only way to get around, right, isn't it? Because there's so much traffic.
4: There's 100 million people. There's like a 200 million motorbikes. Wow. So figure that. I've suddenly got into Vespas, and I'm into... I'm collecting an old Vespas, and I'm actually going to try and set up a little Vespa scooter shop at Billy Heads. I've got a commercial premises near the beach, and I want to set up a scooter hire shop. And I want to have everything, all the gear, the parts, the outfits and everything. It's all there, in Vietnam.
0: In Queensland, you can ride a 50cc without a driver's license, without a motorbike license.
4: You can. Normal car license, 50cc. I can have those lined up. You can just, yeah. Come and pick them up and go for a drive down the coast. I'll put a picnic mask on the back. That's a little business mind thing I've got in mind. So I'm going to go sourcing that in Vietnam and checking out motorbikes and stuff. And these guys, you know, you can get old motorbikes. There's millions of Vespas. You can get old ones. They are so handy everywhere doing them up. But there's dudes that can, you know, reconfigure them.
0: Yeah, of course.
4: Them.
0: Yeah.
4: It's a word I'm looking for. Completely, cheaply. I'm going to have to look into how it goes importing some bikes, you know. But with all the other stuff, the jackets and the helmets and the caps and the watches and stuff, all branded for Vespa and stuff, I'm sure I'll get all that there.
0: Well, so, I know where to come when I'm on the Gold Coast for that, Steve.
4: You'll come with me, mate. There'll be other bikes too. But it's going to be set up in about 12 months' time. This is just the start. And I'll update you as I travel around.
0: I look forward to my friend.
4: I'm on a tour in with my future son-in-law. He set me up on this tour in Saigon, where they pick up and take you around to all the motorbike shops, and you know, the workshops, the retail shops, the wholesale manufacturers of the leather goods and all that, and all day tour.
0: It's done. It's a done deal, Steve. Good to talk to you, my friend. Thank you so much. Yeah, that sounds like a terrific thing to do. I'm just having a look, as he was saying, with Vietnam. Total square, approximately 331,200 square k's. I don't know how big that compares to Australia. Obviously not very big. I mean, you know, if you were to take and compress Vietnam, by my thinking, you could probably compress it into the size of Victoria. And then you think about that, 100 million people in an area that size. And again, we have a country as big as Australia with 28 million people. Let's get to a couple of texts and I'll get back to your calls. Trump, this is from Michael, tried not to do it. He didn't want to hit the power and the bridges because now you're going to have 91 million people without power, but his hands are tied. Kevin says, Phil, you should know for a start, John Farnham didn't write that song or any of his songs, but if I did hear right, the Palestinian protesters are using this in their marches. Well, the writers should tell them they can't use it because that tarnishes the tune. It's a good point because whenever a politician uses somebody's songs and the performer doesn't want them to use it, for example, most recently, Katy Perry, before that Bruce Springsteen, then they go to the politician. But I don't know if you can do that particularly with a group of people who are marching who want to use your song and completely give it a misrepresentation of what the song's all about. Well, more than a misrepresentation. Could you actually sue a protester for using your song? Because that would be a game changer too. Also here, Phil, this is from Greta. Let's talk about books last night because it was fun. Well, look, you know, we will talk about anything you want. You know that. And you have carte blanche. And I want to get to Peter, who's on the phone, and Bob, who also wants to talk about One Nation's policies. Nathan's there, wants to talk about the Commonwealth Games. Oh, mate, Chris in Laylaw. Well, it's day two of the new Vic Premier. I'm sure he's got some thoughts. And Nicholas as well, who will be waiting until we get to him throughout the evening. And your calls too. Please give us a ring. Let us know what's on your mind. 131-873. It's 21 minutes past one.
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11: Getting sick doesn't just slow you down. It means missing out on the things that matter. Qi Immune Defense and Energy Formula is traditionally used in Chinese herbal medicine to enhance immunity, specially formulated with high potency ingredients to support immune health.

0: that have allowed, you know, who are so lax. They say, oh, we'll just leave it to the cops. We'll just leave it to the authorities. You are the authority. You are the authority. And Phil, it's unacceptable that that the worst terrorist attack in Australian history in Bondi happened. And what Albanese said, what did he say? Oh, well, I just relied on the advice. And you know, I didn't, you know, it was nothing. But the fact is, this Prime Minister, Phil, isn't briefed daily on national security. And it's just, you know, meanwhile, he's at a harbourside mansion allegedly accepting $1 million.
1: But the thing is, this is the good thing about, Peter, about a democracy, is if you don't like what the leader is or represents, then you get a new person in. And also, can I say this in terms of also democracy? You know, I don't agree with what Tony said, neither do you, but this is the great thing about a democracy, is he's allowed to come on and give his opinion, and then, of course, we will disagree. But I agree with you about ISIS, and we all know that ISIS is still an issue. And now, you know, I was talking to a lecturer at Macquarie University about how Hezbollah and Hamas want to legitimize themselves. Well, it's very hard to legitimize yourself when you're still recognized internationally as a terrorist organization.
0: Yes, Phil, you're right, and we agree on that. Coming back to Labor, I mean, I think people have worked Labor out, and they are like a cancer in this country, in my opinion, and they are spreading their disease of lies and mismanagement throughout the country. And I actually think it's One Nation that will wipe out more Labor seats than anything else. And they are so worried about this, because if you look at, you know, blue collar or, you know, Howard Butler seats, or, you know, these Western Sydney seats, or whatever you want to call it, in various states, these seats that apparently One Nation are targeting, and because people have worked out that Labor can't deliver what they promised, and what they are delivering is the most expensive power bill we've ever had. And what they are delivering is, you know, 40% increase in electricity, the most expensive groceries we've ever had. You know, they are so out of touch.
1: But
0: Anthony Albanese doesn't even have a driver's license.
1: Can I say this to you, though?
0: He doesn't have a driver's license.
1: There is this assumption, and I've said this before, that it's going to be curtains for the Albanese government come the election. But it's not, because nothing is guaranteed.
0: Nothing. Of course, none of this is
1: signed. Nothing is guaranteed.
0: I believe in the Australian people's intelligence to know that no one's going to say, oh, I want more of the same. The answer is not.
1: But you
0: more
1: don't
0: Labor.
1: Know that. This is what the point I'm making is,
0: Phil,
1: that that may
0: Phil,
1: not.
0: Phil, we've established the battle lines before. This is my opinion.
1: And okay? My opinion,
0: this
1: too.
0: This is my projection that the Australian people are smart enough to say, we don't need more Labor because we don't want more of the same.
1: That my point is, don't make any assumptions,
0: Phil,
1: until polling night, until election night.
0: It's a projection, and
1: okay,
0: you say it every time. It's a projection. Okay?
1: Hmm.
0: And I absolutely know that the Australian people will reject Anthony Albanese, in my opinion, in my projection, because why would you vote for more of the same?
1: Because it's you don't know how people, and the same thing happened in America. No, let me make my point. The same thing happened in America. Same thing happened in America when people assumed automatically that Hillary Clinton was...
0: It's not an assumption, mate. It's not an assumption. It's a belief in the intelligence of the Australian people.
1: You haven't let me finish. So there was this assumption in America that Hillary Clinton would get in. There was also this assumption that Kamala Harris would get in. Let me finish, please. And so there were all of these people who kept stumm, who said nothing, who said, let's wait for, and I'm not and I'm not backing or supporting Albanese and the Albanese government or saying people should vote for them. I'm saying nothing is guaranteed or certain until the election happens.
0: Of course.
1: And you have all of these Trump supporters who were just waiting in the wings, who were being very quiet, who said, no, I'm not going to say anything. I'm going to wait until the election day happens and then I'm going to make my move. And who's to say that there aren't Labor supporters who are sitting there at the moment thinking exactly the same thing? Nothing is guaranteed.
0: I mean, of course, I acknowledge and we agree on the fact of these, the polls are often wrong and usually are. And that's why this obsession with polling is so ridiculous in this country when it's been proven to be wrong time and time again. So I agree with a lot of what you're saying there. The thing I would add to that, Phil, is that the way in which this Labor government has trashed and destroyed the quality of life.
1: You have no argument for me in that. You have no argument
0: in
1: me, but there is this assumption that it's just that Albanese government is going to be wiped out in this next election. And all I'm saying is don't make any assumptions.
0: It's not an assumption.
1: Or don't make any... Okay, let's not make any projections. Let's...
0: Why not? This is a discussion. And, so I can absolutely make a projection and a prediction. And you always have your rusted on 22% who will always vote Labor. You know, that's off the table. It's the majority of Australians that know that when you get a power bill, it's Chris Net Zero Bowen, his fixation on unreliable.
1: I'll make you a deal. On election night, when this happens, I would like you to ring me up if I've still got a show here, which who knows. But anyway, I would like you or whoever is right, and I have no skin in the game in Labor winning this election, but I would like to have skin in the game of going, I told you so. And you have every right to say to me, I told you so, back to me, and whoever is right, we shall bow to the other one's projection. How's that sound?
0: Yes. Well, what I would say finally, I have to do that, Phil. What I would say finally, Phil, is it is, of course, the decision of the Australian people, of which you and I are one.
1: Yes.
0: Of those citizens who will make those decisions, the 12 million voters. We're not in an election campaign right now, although some would say a new campaign.
1: You're always in an election campaign. Nonstop.
0: Well, that's exactly right. That's exactly right. And the question will be, Phil, finally, I'll probably conclude on this, and I appreciate your time, is that will Labor switch out Albanese before the election? I think they'll be dumb enough to keep him.
1: Well, that is an interesting thought. A lot of people have brought that up, but I don't think if they switched in, that would be a silly thing to do. To be honest, I do.
0: Catastrophic
1: because,
0: loser.
1: And I'll tell you why.
0: Is Albanese the best they can put up?
1: No, and I'll tell you why.
0: Loser.
1: Because then all of a sudden, rusted on Labor voters will suddenly think, well, if he hasn't got the trust of his own government, why would he want the trust from me? That's how people think.
0: No, keep him. Keep him. I want to go up against him in the next campaign because I want to see him cry on election night. Cry away, crybaby. But we will absolutely get rid of this this destructive, horrible, worst Prime Minister we've ever had. So bring it on, Phil.
1: Well, you know, I'm allowed to say I told you so, but so are you now. We've agreed in that, right? We've both agreed on that.
0: Absolutely. I'll see you on election night.
1: Well, we'll talk before then. Thanks, Peter. 131873 is our number, 24 to 2. Got a few more people on the line there. I still want to get you, Bob, Chris and Nicholas. Hang in there. I've seen you, Nathan. I do want to talk to you as well. And I've got more of your texts after this.
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1: All right, 20 minutes to two. On the email, hello, Paul at Templestowe. For your call to Peter, One Nation will announce a party leader and all candidates in a couple of weeks, and the Victorian leader will be amazing. Jess Wilson may or may not get a majority, but she won't get 21 seats in the upper house. The Libs will have to negotiate confidence and supply with One Nation, and they'll be happy having police, AG, rural and education portfolios in return. So there's a prediction there that came in from Paul. Have a listen to, hello, Tina. How are you? Tina says, I'd like to hear Peter debate Lefty Russell. Maybe we'll just sit back, Tina, and let them do it. And here's one from my radio girlfriend, Prue McSween. I thought this was interesting. She says, can everyone take a chill pill tonight? Let's all just park our aggro and take a deep breath. We, the Philites, are snuggled up in bed, wanting a nice calm time, feeling happy with happy thoughts. Well, that's unlike you, Prue McSween. You love a good argument. I think there's something. You know, we've often talked about the influence of the moon on people's moods. And I spoke to a guy who was a detective for 30 years in Queensland. He said he did a whole bunch of research, and he said that he didn't agree that the lunar effect works, that the moon has an effect on people. And I said to him, well, you're a cop, so you should know, and also speak to nurses and, you know, people on talkback radio. You always know when it's a full moon. And this one is a particularly argumentative full moon, Prue, I think. In the words of who had that song out, Blame It on the Moon? Was that Milli Vanilli? Phil, you're right. It's not guaranteed, says Mick, until election night. Unfortunately, still very possible that Labor with Ben Carroll could win in November in Victoria, with the polls showing not a great margin. On this one, Paul, I would say that, nah, I think that Ben Carroll, it's unfortunate there. He's going to become the poison chalice that I don't see going in that direction. But, again, I stand by the fact that you can think that the polls are a fait accompli and that it's going to be Albo's, you know, night of tears. I disagree. And I have no skin in the game. Absolutely not. But I just disagree in terms of when it comes to election night, you don't know what's going to happen. All of a sudden, people who've just given you one opinion will suddenly go, no, actually, I want to go the other way, in my opinion. Phil, BL, is that right? Assumed people wouldn't vote Labor last election because of my belief in the Australian people, and given what had happened during the first term, I think same reasons as this guy. Look what happened. Yeah, Vicky, but, you know, what affects people's decisions? That's the question. And when we get to that actual election, that will be not necessarily what's happening now, today, on 30th of July, 2026, when we get to that day, maybe we'll have a completely different situation. Hello, Darren. Immigration did help build Australia after World War II, Phil, but immigration should have stopped 25 years ago. Multiculturalism has destroyed Australia, my country. And again, going back to Pauline Hanson, and I say this all the time, society abhors a vacuum. Nature abhors a vacuum. When the vacuum exists, we have to get something to fill that vacuum. And that vacuum may be testing and reflecting the pulse of the nation, which is where One Nation is now. Now, a couple of years' time, I don't know. Maybe Bob would know. How are you, mate? Sorry for getting you to hang on there so long. I really appreciate it, Bob.
10: Yes. Hi, Phil. Look, I'm a Foundation member of One Nation, and beside me is Sharon, who's also a Foundation member of One Nation. And we'd like to take the opportunity for the benefit of your listeners Australia-wide through the 90 stations that you broadcast to put the record straight as to what One Nation really is offering Australia. And I think a lot of people are resonating their thoughts with the fact that they believe that Pauline Hanson is most likely going to become the next Prime Minister of Australia, because people just want to give her a go. They've said that she's been in the game now for 30 years and she's taken hard knocks and stood up and kept coming back. And a lot of people say, well, you know, she's really earned her stripes. And with One Nation policies, we have policies for every aspect of the Australian economy, for jobs, for housing, taxation and whatever. And there's also our Senator Malcolm Roberts here in Queensland. He's been supporting what was called Project Iron Boomerang, which is a plan to link the west of Australia to Australia's east coast from to support steel plants in either end of the country, and through a rail project that would link both Port Hedland and Moranbah in central Queensland. And this project offers the opportunity for steel mills to be built both in Port Hedland and Moranbah.
11: But are we going to have the money? Because Albanese keeps spending it. They keep sending the money overseas.
1: And what just happened to your phone there?
11: Power stations that are based on green energy. Are you aware of the Snowy Mountain hydroelectric scheme? What they're
1: doing? You know,
11: your
1: phone has just changed to a female voice.
11: Yeah, yeah, it's Sharon on the phone.
10: Yeah. Sharon. She's the one most important.
1: Yeah, oh, is that so, Sharon? Oh, Sharon, are you in the house with Bob?
11: Yeah.
1: Oh, you suddenly came out of nowhere. And I said, hang on a second, what's going on here? Do you know what I thought? And okay, this is my conspiratorial mind here. I thought, here's what I thought. I thought Bob rings up other radio stations and has a voice-changing thing on his phone so that when he wants to change his voice to be somebody that wants to push an agenda on behalf of, you know, One Nation, he just uses either the female voice button or the male button. That's what I thought.
11: Oh, no. No, so we've both been One Nation members.
1: We never mentioned you were there.
11: Yeah, well, I'm here.
1: Crikey. And so you couldn't help yourself, could you? You just had to jump in there.
11: I had to jump in because I'm so angry with Albanese.
1: Yeah.
11: Yeah, the Snowy... Did the public know what he's done at the Snowy Mountain hydroelectric scheme?
1: No, but can I say that, incidentally, that scheme, just going back to the scheme about with Port Hedland, and I've read about that, is a really, really good initiative. And that's something that they need from Port Hedland as well to get that steel moving. So that's a great idea. Incidentally, it's Sharon, isn't it?
11: Sharon, yes.
1: Crikey, you sound like Pauline Hanson.
11: Oh, well, I was one of her members. I was a treasurer for one of her branches back in when she started.
10: Back in 1997, 98.
11: Yeah. So anyway, the Snowy Mountain hydroelectric scheme, he's put in this battery system. So people think electricity prices are expensive now. When that goes online, electricity prices will be off the wall. And I'm not sure whether the viewers realise that. And he spent so much money on these wind-powered fire stations, this green energy. It hasn't worked. You know, they're sending money overseas all the time. You know, we've got a $1 trillion debt. They can't run the country. It's just abysmal what Albanese's doing.
1: Of course.
11: He should just resign, really.
1: You know what, I'm absolutely... And I'm listening to everything you're saying, but now my mind is just... I'm infatuated by you as a couple, both of you. No, quite seriously. Was Bob, were you attracted to Sharon because she sounds like Pauline Hanson? Did you go, look, you know what, if you could just do me a favour, can you put the red wig on tonight because, you know...
11: Oh, no.
10: But she's very much a Pauline Hanson devotee as I am, and we've been to Pauline's home. And
11: she's a fantastic lady. She's there for a day.
1: You are so Pauline Hanson. Bob,
11: I am so upset about these ISIS brides. They made a decision to leave our country. And Albo promised that they wouldn't return. And what does he do? He pays for them to come back.
1: Bob, now, Bob, were you, was it your idea, Bob, to have the extension phone, or was it Sharon's?
11: No, it's the one phone.
10: No, no.
1: Are you both on the same phone? How is that possible?
11: Speaker.
10: I've got her
1: you're
10: speaker
1: on speaker
10: with me, and I'm listening to you. Yeah, because I need to hear you. And we're basically broadcasting to Australia through the phone, on the speakerphone to you through your wonderful station of 2GB.
1: Oh, bless you.
10: Which, congratulations, coming up to 100 years of broadcasting.
1: Well, thank you. Now, congratulations to the two of you. And I do have to go, but I want to say, and please ring again anytime. As a duo, can I say that you are, no, seriously, I mean this honestly, you are my favourite couple in Australia now. You win my favourite. I've got to get a song. It probably won't be Two Strong Hearts by John Farnham as your intro song.
11: Oh, you can't upset the viewers now, can we?
1: That's it. But bless you both for making my evening really, and you make really good points and really, really salient points as well. But I can't get my head around the fact that you're just sounding like Pauline Hanson in the background there, and, you know, probably you couldn't help yourself. You know, I've got to talk now, Bob. Bless you both. Thank you so much for calling.
10: Okay, thanks for good night.
1: Thank you. Well, that absolutely made my night. I don't know about you.
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1: Paul, I've got two Pauls. One Paul says, she sounds like Pauline Hanson because she's an older Australian. Phil, get with the program. Hang on a minute. Don't get annoyed with me because Sharon sounds like Pauline Hanson. That can't be my fault, surely. Although everything else seems to be tonight. True McSween says, it's funny, Phil, because I usually love a Barney, but maybe the full moon has turned me the other way, mellow yellow. And so another Paul said, well, that was, and I loved speaking to both of those people. I really did, the way that Sharon just jumped in there. But Paul said, maybe we could get the two of them to do a duet, Islands in the Stream. Loads of people on the phone. I want to get to you too. But Nathan, bless you, my friend, for holding on as long as you have. I know you've been there for ages. Thank you, Nathan. How are you, my friend?
0: That's not too bad, Phil. Well, have you been watching the Commonwealth Games?
1: Not enough at all. But every time I look up, the weightlifting's on, and I love watching weightlifting. You know, that's a real human ability too.
0: And okay, and I reckon what Tony said about the government thing was the one.
1: One nation.
0: It is,
1: yeah.
0: One nation. I reckon he has his own opinion. People can choose them to if they want them in or.
1: Well, that's it. Well, people are allowed their own opinion. Can I quickly just get back to the Commonwealth Games, if you don't mind? Do you have a favourite sport that you like watching in the Commonwealth Games?
0: There was a wheelchair basketball.
1: Yeah, right. That's great, isn't it? Yeah. Do you know what I think? The pole vaulting, for me, it just seems like who for a start came up with that idea? You know, I'm going to run and jump over what's normally a high jump, but I'm going to use a bendy pole. But to watch people doing that, unbelievable skill to be able to go over that, really, you know, like with the pole vault. Incredible skill to do that. And the gymnastics, when you watch some of those, you know, especially the women gymnasts and the ability, I get a sore back just watching them do it.
0: Okay.
1: Yeah.
0: That's a bit weird.
1: Bless you, my friend. Hey, listen, don't forget that we have got the Peeping Tom coming up for you as well, that I know you've been, Craig Lowndes, you've been hanging out for, and I will fulfil my promise to you too, my friend. Paul says, I'm not cranky. You feel you run a good program. I know. Look, hey, listen, don't take anything I say as a literal. Whenever I make fun of Nicholas, incidentally, people go, oh, you're a bit cruel to Nicholas. No, I wasn't. You know that if I was angry, you would know I was angry. But I'm not angry because I'm glad to be able to get out of bed in the morning, come in here, have the chats with you, and, you know, I'm living the dream. I have the luckiest job. I have the happiest life. And as a result of that, you know, I don't give away the crankiness because I don't feel like I need it. However, it is a full moon, so anything could happen on the way home. All right, back with more of your calls after this.
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9: Hello, I'm Nelson Scott. The death toll from an earthquake in Japan has risen to at least 13, with three of the deaths in a collapsed shopping centre. Many people are still trapped in the mall. The 6.8 magnitude quake hit the country's Kumamoto prefecture yesterday. Roads and buildings are damaged. Some economists believe interest rates will rise again soon, despite better than expected inflation numbers. Headline inflation fell to 3.8% in the year to June. Quarterly inflation rose over the last 3 months. KPMG economist Brendan Ryan says the RBA board will still have concerns.
27: The fact that we're still seeing core inflation rise, and it's now 1.1% above their target rate of 2.5%, there's a high chance that they will continue with a further increase in the cash rate.
9: It's been confirmed the woman at the centre of a murder-suicide in South Australia attended a police station the day before she and her daughter were found dead. The bodies of Helena Wright and her 23-month-old daughter were spotted in the water on Monday. Police called off a search for her 3-month-old son after they received advice he could not have survived. An inquiry will examine if senior police in New South Wales engaged in serious misconduct while hiring or promoting staff. Jefferson Shaw reports.
28: The Law Enforcement Conduct Commission has announced Operation Merkur will hold public examinations into the matter next month. It'll consider if senior officers followed promotion and recruitment procedures or used their positions to unfairly influence the process. It'll also examine if the officers engaged with undeclared or unapproved secondary employment or provided confidential information without approval. The four-week inquiry will be presided over by former Supreme Court Judge and Chief Commissioner Peter Johnson. Jefferson Shaw, Sydney.
9: A serial sex offender could be released back into the WA community in months. Dennis McKenna is convicted of sexually abusing 30 boys in the 1970s and 80s. The 81-year-old is due to finish his 22-year sentence in November. Prosecutors are not applying for an ongoing detention order. A Darwin woman has been charged with using a public service role to steal millions from the NDIS. Police say the 39-year-old funneled vulnerable clients into a private business she co-owned. A cancer-fighting drug may one day be used against infections like Ebola and hantavirus. University of Queensland researchers have found NMT1 can be used to disrupt how host cells function. It stops infections from fully forming. Oscar-winning Irish musician Glenn Hansard has died in a motorbike crash in Dublin. The 56-year-old was frontman for rock group The Frames and also featured in The Commitments.
7: With the 4BC app, you have the power of 4BC in the palm of your hand. 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Brisbane's 4BC.
9: Australia has added another Commonwealth Games medal to its tally, with weightlifter Oliver Saxton picking up bronze in the men's 94 kilos. Saxton was in the running for silver, before his Malaysian competitor broke Games' record with a 197-kilogram clean and jerk. Meanwhile, the men's, women's and men's wheelchair 3-on-3 basketball teams are all playing for gold later today. Marina Whittle hitting the jump shot to get the women into the big dance.
4: Here's Whittle. She's already shot from there, and she's got another one.
10: Bombed
4: it. Oh, stop it, Australia. There's the win. Australia will be going for gold in Glasgow.
9: That's audio, thanks to Channel 7. Geelong are boosting their tag plans to hold back Collingwood's Nick Daicos when they clash tomorrow night. Broncos veteran Ben Hunt is rejecting calls for him to retire at the end of the season.
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9: Around the country, Canberra, a morning frost before becoming partly cloudy, a top of 12 degrees. Melbourne, morning showers expected and 13. Sydney, sunny and a top of 17 degrees. Brisbane, mostly sunny and 23. Perth, mostly sunny and a top of 21 degrees. Adelaide, possible shower and 14. Hobart, a shower or two and a top of 14 degrees. Darwin, mostly sunny and 31.
1: 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Well, I've just had a biscuit, you can tell. It's Thursday morning.
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1: Now I'm having a mouthful of coffee as we continue our little trip, excuse me, through the night. 1318 73 0460 873 873. I was talking to Hudson with the H just a moment ago too. He was just trying to find a bit of audio for me. And he was saying, you know, that Phil, you're right about that whole giving away the power of a song by allowing people to get upset because, you know, the pro-Palestinians want to march to Two Strong Hearts. And Jill was very upset about that, and rightly so. But the thing is, again, don't give them the power then. Don't allow them to upset you. Do you remember, I think it was, I can't remember if it was Dalai Lama, but that famous metaphor that holding on to anger and resentment is like drinking poison and expecting the other person to die. I always say this, just, you know, a pact only exists if both sides buy into the pact. And if you don't buy into the pact, then the pact collapses. And it's the same thing I think too. And I believe that if you give away your power to somebody else, they're strengthened by it because that's what they wanted from you in the first place. So if you were ambivalent to them trying to take your power away, or you deny them the ability to have that, then you win. So don't let people spoil anything for you. Hello, Kevin, how are you? Craig, that was a bit philosophical, was it? Wise man say moon. Feel like I'm turning to Bruce Lee. Look at the stars. Kevin says you might be right about not trusting the polls. I'm not saying Albo will win, Phil, but he might. I don't know. You might know why he might win. But anyway, and part two of that was, it's a point I notice with a lot of 2GB listeners are missing. I'll give you an abstract clue how I know you could be right. Well, I if I'm discerning and I'm interpreting what you're saying there is, I have no idea who's going to win the election. But as I always say, you know, with a great example was, well, the last election when Albo won, all of those previous elections where the polls said it's going to go a certain way, and this is what happened with Hillary Clinton and Donald Trump, and all of those people were so angry, the Donald Trump fans and the Donald Trump voters, but they went, nope, I'm not going to say anything. And I've seen people around the office, radio stations I've worked at, who have a certain political leaning, usually right-wing. And I find that people who have a right-wing opinion get shouted down very, very quickly in a liberal office. And that's most offices, most workplaces. So they keep their opinion to themselves and they hang on to the thought that you just wait. You wait until election day comes along and then we'll show you who's the boss. And I just feel that there could be an element of that as well with Labour voters, that they are sitting around at the moment going, okay, well, you know, you're having your day in the sunshine. Let's see what happens on election day. I could be wrong. I don't know. But I just think that, you know, presuming that, you know, that Albo's out and whoever else comes in is going to romp it in. Well, it's never, ever, especially in politics, going to be just, so, you know, it's never, ever a shoo-in. Hello, Wayne says, get your thermals on, Phil. It's freezing outside. Well, I will, probably because of the full moon too. Mick says, Nicholas must have eaten all his rissole sandwiches with the sauce by now with the busy night on the phone. We'll find out because he's still there. Bridget loved Bob and Sharon. So did I. I mean, you know, they've got to get the 5 stars. I'm really happy. Kevin, back to you with part three. I saw a great band at the Enmore, the Silver Sun Pickups. Mate, I am jealous of you, Kevin. I really wanted to go and see them. Canadian band, I think. They have a song called Panic Switch. Don't know if they played that. How good are the vocals, Kevin, on the Silver Sun Pickups? They played the Enmore, I think, didn't they? Terrific band, and I'm very jealous of that, trust me. If they'd played tonight, because I'm not working tonight, I would have gone. I'm going to miss it by one day. Phil, let me get to a couple more texts from Richard. As we look for someone to head the Royal Commission of the Victorian Big Build, can I suggest Sally McManus as a suitable candidate, given her resignation from the ACTU? She has the time and she knows the pointed questions to ask the unions and the politicians. Not as silly as it sounds, says Richard as well. Cameron says, Phil, you mentioned weightlifting. Find the big man's call on the weightlifting. Well, that's what I think Hudson with an H was looking for. And I believe, where am I going to find that? Can we whack that up the top there? Because I... Oh, here it is. Here it is, the big man calling the weightlifting.
0: There he is. Look at this weight, never before attempted. 485 kilos he's got, ladies and gentlemen. There he is, he's rubbing some flour into his hands.
5: What's he baking, a cake?
1: Oh, dear.
0: He's thrown a bit on his groin because he's a bit chafed as well down there. There he is, he walks up. He's stalking these weights as he walks up. There he is, he bends down.
5: Walker, stalk it again. Stalk the weight.
10: Bend down to pick it up again, will you?
0: I've never seen that happen before. Not in a final round.
2: Cleaner!
0: Well, they've had to substitute him with the third best performer. This bloke's like nothing left. poor old Slobodobodanovich. He's out of the equation now, so it's...
1: That's very good.
0: The other bloke's won by default. Australia, 1-2-3.
1: Yeah, I love those continuous call team guys. You know what I love about them too is you know where you stand with them, you know, with Mark Levy, MG as well, and Paul Gallen and various others. And I met a lot of these guys also working at Triple M with the footy guys there. Matty Johns, another good one too. So you know exactly where you stand with these people because they don't suffer idiots and they don't suffer fools. But if you get on the right side of them, you've got a friend for life with these guys. You know, they're big, intimidating blokes, especially MG. He's like a pussycat. You know what I mean? He comes up and he rubs my head. He goes, "Hello, Philly." Gives me a big hug. But just genuinely really nice, no BS kind of people. And that's what I like about them. If they like you, and as I said, they won't suffer BS. If they like you, then they'll like you for life and they welcome you in. And, you know, I don't know a lot about NRL, but that's no issue for them. You know, they're not judgmental either, you know. Hey, Chris, Nicholas, Kim, please hang on there, especially Kim, because I'll get to you in just a sec. They did do Panic Switch. Awesome gig. I have to get back to what your clue was, but, yeah, terrific, man. I have got the best song for music news in just over an hour. That's going to be a 5 out of 5, I think, with everyone. Thanks for hanging on, Mark. How are you, mate, in 5 Doc?
3: Yeah, I'm doing all right. Phil,
1: good, buddy.
3: Yourself?
1: I'm okay, mate. Nice to hear from you.
3: Yeah. I'm talking about the big man. How tall are you?
1: 5'6". In, you know, and I maybe added half an inch to that, too. Do you know what? I saw Grant Denyer walking down the hallway, I'm right with Grant Denyer, the short guy? Yeah. Because I work with his dad, Craig Denyer. I always get the two confused. And he came down the hallway, and I thought, because I always see him on the telly, I thought, this is it. I can take him. I can take him. There'll be no problem here. And so I said, you know, hey, quick, get a photo of me with Grant. Because it's going to be really funny, you know. I'll just prove how short he is. And you know what? Same height.
3: What? He's 5'6", too.
1: Same height. Yep. I couldn't believe it. I thought I've got to be, I mean, I'm taller than Angry Anderson, but who isn't? But I thought, yep. I'm a anyway.
3: But get context of the way you're talking, I'm 6 foot, so I understand.
1: I tell you what, though, I would, there you go, I would trade height for hair any day.
3: Yeah.
1: I've got neither. and there are several other attributes I am lacking in certain places, if you get my gist. But, if I had hair, trust me, I wouldn't care if I was 4 foot tall.
3: Yeah, I've got plenty of it also. That last fellow, the one that talks about rails on the, what do you call it, the Labor government.
1: Yeah.
3: Yeah. His comments are always, you know, we all know. It's like, you know, we're hearing the facts. But the strange thing is, the same I know, comes from Albo, comes from Chalmers. You know, they sit there and, you know, the statement, we know, states that the fact is established. So these facts... Where are they so I can establish the same position, if the same position is going to be established?
1: You make a really good point, and you've really dissected that well, because I'd never thought of that. But you're right. They say, when they say we know, it's as though they're talking on behalf of everybody. And like you said, it's like they're reinforcing facts, even though they're not facts. Good point, mate.
3: Yeah, and they're just, I'm just hearing it just again and again, especially out of Albo's mouth. You know, we know we have bills, and we live it.
1: Yeah, we know.
3: Yeah.
1: That's right. You know, it actually should be you know, not we know.
3: Yeah. Do you know what we know?
1: Largely, yes, we do know what you know, and that's why we don't want to vote for you.
3: Yeah, that's why we're removed.
1: That's it.
3: Yeah. Conspiracy theories.
1: Please.
3: You know that, what is it, the... what was I talking about last time? The cycle of the fire dragon.
1: I don't know this one. Go on, hit me with the fire. What's this one?
3: Well, yeah, I don't even know what their zodiac is for this year, but
1: I remember you were telling me about this exactly. The year of the dragon and the fire dragon.
3: Yeah, it's the fire dragon, which happens every 60 years.
1: Yes,
3: and I've been looking at 60 years. So, for anyone that wants to follow, I'll explain the process. Just go back three steps of 60 years, and go forward, and the year of the fire goat is next year, so you can work that and go back to 1847. Yeah.
1: And what was significant? And what was significant about 1847?
3: Well, I'll explain the process of the conspiracy to start with. Is I'm looking for the synergy between the physical that happened every 60 years, and then just today I laid the spiritual over the physical, and there's a. In 1847, which is the first of the three cycles, there was a book created, and it was called the Strong's Concordance. And what it is it takes Hebrew and Greek texts of the Bible and puts it to the King James. So we can go through the King James, and what I mean here, and we can go actually back to the original text and learn for ourselves, think for ourselves.
1: Cross-referencing? Anyway. Is that what you mean? Cross-referencing to see whether or not they align? Is that what you mean?
3: No. Right. Yeah. Get the true meaning.
1: Right.
3: Because the Greek and especially the Hebrew word is an action as well as a description. And, we haven't got enough words to describe what their language, you know? Mm. So you really need to go back to the language and piece it together. But anyway, so... It's indexed, and you'll pick a word up, and you'll click on it, and you'll look up one side of the concordance in the book, and you'll find the word, and then it says this comes from this number, which is this word, because they number the Greek, and they number the how would you say the translation.
1: Mm-hmm.
3: And anyway, it's a. I don't want to get into that side.
1: No. Okay. Is there any correlation here now between what happened there and now in terms of synergy or in terms of coincidence?
3: Now, that book, right, it's indexed. Every Greek and Hebrew word has got a number indexed. You know, like and would be number one.
1: Mm-hmm.
3: You
1: know, yeah.
3: Okay, so I thought, I wonder what number is 1847 in the Greek and 1847 in the Hebrew?
1: Hmm.
3: And 1847 in the Hebrew is knowledge, perception, discernment, wisdom, and understanding. But if you go into the Greek, which is our new way, it's to treat with utter contempt, despite, set at naught. So let's say everything gets set back to naught and knowledge is being despised. Anyway, we go up to 1907, I put in. And then the Hebrew says a counsellor, a minister, and in the Greek it says to hold up, to direct attention towards, to give heed, to stay or delay.
1: Do you know what this? You know what this reminds me of? You know a book you should read called The Bible Code, and it came out in the 90s. And what's interesting about this is that they put all of the Bible into a computer, and then they ran the comparisons between things that had happened in the past and what crisscrossed it in terms of they go seven across, and then they go seven across in another paragraph, and they would find things like president assassinated, and then in a corresponding paragraph going in the same direction, they'll find things like grassy knoll and things like that. Have a look at that, Mark. Let me know what you think of that.
3: I'm not a book reader, mate.
1: You sound like you are one to me, my friend. Hey, listen, I appreciate that. That's really good of you, Mark. Thank you so much, buddy.
3: But I just sit here with a pen and paper. But if you look at that and then you put that over what happened in the physical, it says counsellor. That was the, what do you call it, the Welsh Revival, the Azusa Street Revival.
1: Wow. That's
3: the Korean
1: That's, and you know what? Thank you so much for your call, Mike. And I better go, but just let me say this. I'm reading a book called The Fourth Turning right now, and the idea behind The Fourth Turning is, and I've got to get the author on, every 100 years, everything's cyclic and happens again every 100 years. But I've just wondered, anybody else got this whole thing at the moment where there's synergy going on in their lives? And I wonder if there's anything in that, because I keep getting these coincidences that happen over and over and over, and I can't quite fathom. At first, it just seemed to be, and they say coincidence is a God's calling card. I keep getting these coincidences that happen over and over and over. Yesterday, Leith Van Onselen talks about Vietnam. Today, somebody mentions Vietnam. Somebody will say something in the news, or, and I'll be reading a paragraph, and that word or sentence comes up exactly. That's happened about at least half a dozen times. And I just, again, there's two reasons for that. I think, you know, either it's just coincidence.

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9: 227. You've got it too, Tina. The synergy thing really noticeably strong for me too in the last week. Isn't that weird? I thought it was just me. And I'm also aware of that whole thing. If you mention a balloon, you'll see a balloon. If you mention a red car, you'll see a red car. I'm aware of that. But I wasn't looking out for these coincidences, Tina. So I'm glad it's happening to you too. You and I, we're both the chosen ones. A couple of texts that have come through, one from Brad and another one that came in here from Pete as well. Any idea what the police operation is over Norwest? Chopper flying around overhead for 30 minutes. And also, Pete said the same thing. Do you have any idea what's going on? It's Polair, as far as I'm aware, and it's working up the kids. It is, Aussie Frank just got on the phone to them. It is a police helicopter, and they are doing an operation where the helicopter is assisting people on the ground. So that's what's going on there. Pete says, can you find out when it's going to stop, please? I can get Aussie Frank to call back up if you want, Pete, and say, listen, it's Aussie Frank here from the radio station. Could you do us a favour? Pete's trying to get some sleep. Can you stop it now? Don't know if that'll help, but hopefully it will. This one from Frank. How are you? If Australia wants to punt Albanese and co, they must learn how to vote below the line, preferencing one nation and Liberal candidates on the top with Labor, Greens and the Teals at the bottom, where they belong. This will stop the Greens and the Teals preferencing Labor. It's confusing though, isn't it, Frank? Again, to me, voting just seems like a waste of a good afternoon where you could be hanging out at the movies or down the beach when instead you're waiting out the front of a public school for 3 hours. But then again, if you don't vote, you can't complain. Let me get to a couple more. Hello, Barbara. What about the swimming one? Not sure what you meant by that, Barbara. Please explain. Kevin, I mentioned your one. Jean is a big fan of the Silver Sun pickups, and she was due to go, but she couldn't. I think because she said you're not well. Your daughter went, though. Jean, I'm really jealous because they are a terrific band, too. Cameron, glad to make your night too. Chris, don't go anywhere. Nicholas, I know you're okay. You're having your wrist holes. Because I do have to get to Kim.

0: for you. Kimmy. Well, I hope she hasn't fallen asleep again. Oh, she has. She's fallen asleep. Oh, Kimmy. I don't want to yell because I don't want to wake her up, especially if she's sleepwalking. Is that true? I should ask that to Dr. Carl, incidentally. When somebody sleepwalks, you should not wake them up. I never knew if that was true. And there's also a possibility that Kim, who's obviously there fast asleep, yeah, we'll let it go. She wanted to have a chat about something. She'd been on hold for a while. And it would be wrong of me to start screaming out, Kim, you know, in case she's sleepwalking. But yeah, she's asleep there. Fast asleep. Funny though, if Kim has, you know, with her interest in UFOs, wouldn't it be funny if all of a sudden she starts speaking in tongues? Speaking of speaking in tongues,
1: they came bounding over.
0: Two nights in a row. To what do I owe this honour, my good friend Chris?
2: Look, Phil, I sort of get distracted from what I want to say because there's so much stuff that is said, things that are said that get my attention. There are issues that need to be addressed. And tell your girlfriend, Prue, I'm not ringing up to upset her. I'm out there to make our politicians, to hold them accountable. If they're not up to their job, just get out of the way. We've had enough of you. I don't care which side of the fence you're sitting on.
0: I think now, Prue's your friend. Prue's a fan of yours, incidentally.
2: No. Look, I'm leaving her for you and Nicholas to sort out between you.
0: Thank you. Okay, right.
2: You can sort that way. But look, the other thing is now, you've got some good callers on, and I agree with them. I probably won't add too much to what they had to say. We do have a problem. Look, what I've come to understand, Steve, is this.
0: Steve? Phil?
2: No. Look, what I've come to understand or conclude is that there is something different about those on the left. They don't think normally. They don't think sensibly. That is their way or no way, but their way, whether it's right or wrong, look at where it's getting us, and this is what we're going through now. We're seeing governments or political parties, they don't know where they stand, but then what's the difference between them? Between, say, the Liberals and Labor, a few months ago, there was none, and the Libs were saying, let's move for more left, but that's where Labor are. Why do you want to go there?
0: Can I disagree with you? Can I disagree with you for a sec? And I'll tell you why. Because you said, like, you know, they don't want to hear the discussion, but neither do, and I'm just playing almost devil's advocate here, but just based on what I've seen, that people on both sides, right and left, don't want to hear what other argument is. They don't want to hear and have a discussion about it. And that's why a lot of people, and you know exactly where I'm coming from when I say this, a lot of people are afraid to voice their opinion because they're going to be judged for it, especially political opinion. Carry on.
2: No, look, I don't have a problem with them voicing their opinion, but let's become sensible, not senseless. Okay, now, what I wanted to say was, as far as I'm concerned, a caller earlier on saying she doesn't want Elbow to get out. Do you want Elbow to face an election? So do I. I want to see his face. I'm not a sadist, but what gets me is I want to get some satisfaction out of all the pain that our politicians have caused us, because that's what they're doing to us, whether they're state government, local government, federal government. They're no longer bringing us benefits, Phil. They are hurting us more and more and dividing us. Now, so as far as I'm concerned, I would like to see Elbow hurt, so then I can say, well, now you know how you've made me feel. And look, I'm not a Labor voter. Most of the time I wouldn't vote Labor, but I could vote Labor. I'm not a Liberal voter, especially now. They've not stood up, especially in Victoria, they've not stood up to Labor, and that's something that I can't forgive them for. I blame them just as much as the government. Now, I agree, like, look, your program has attracted a lot of sensible listeners. You do get the odd one that gets on. Fine, put him on. And most of us sensible people will get on and put him in his place, or at least get them to go and take a realistic look at issues. Don't get out of your groove or get out of your hole, and don't go giving that advice to others, because we're the ones who are seeing what's going on, and we understand we deserve better. We believe we deserve better. Our governments are not serving us, and we need to change that. There's no point calling yourself a staunch Labor supporter, because that and judging everybody else, because that means that no matter what, you're going to vote Labor. Well, where does that get you? That's where we are now. But look, Phil, in regards to the Victorian election, I heard a call earlier on. I thought they were going to steal my lines about Ben Carroll. I'll get to him in a minute. But what I wanted to say about Jacinta Allen, she got booted out of the party. She didn't want to go. And her party speaker, not about the mess she's made, not about the hurt, the pain that she's caused us both physically and mentally and economically, it was about girls. Now, I looked at her and I'm saying, I know where she came from. She's never had a real job. She is a a professional politician. And what's wrong with professional politicians is some of them, or many of them, look at where they join, look at their ideology, why do they join, and then when you see them in office, look at what they deliver. They don't deliver us any. They make a mess of everything else. Why did it take so long in Victoria for Jacinta Allen to resign? And Ben Carroll, he's been in the Labor Party ever since Daniel Andrews got elected. He never spoke up about anything before, whether it was the way COVID was handled, whether it was the current one. He just didn't speak out about anything. And he's supposed to be from Labor's right. And I'm trying to say, well, if he's from Labor's right, why hasn't he said anything? Because being on energy, it just doesn't matter. There's so many issues. He had so many opportunities to step in and say, look, what this Labor government is doing, it's too far left, it's socialist, it's destroying wealth, prosperity. It's not making our lives better. The only people who might benefit will be those on welfare or those in social housing. And to them, you can't call them socially deprived or any other such terms. They're not. They're getting a pension. They're getting their housing. They can live a good life. If they've got time to go and have a cup of coffee outside, they're doing better than many others.
0: But that's also, you can't say that everybody on welfare. You can't cast that net and say everybody on welfare.
2: No. Look, there will be some who need it, right? But those that are...
0: I would say the majority. There were welfare cheats, but I would say the majority of people on welfare aren't cheating the system, to be honest with you, Chris.
2: From what I'm hearing, Bill, Phil, I don't know about that. I'm of the opinion that there are more and more on it because it's easy. Worse still, if you're a Labor voter, that's where you'll come from, that side of the fence. Not someone who has to get off your backside and do something with yourself. And that's what Australia was built on. He had some comments earlier on about migration. I won't give you a lecture on that, but I'm the same with that. Prior to Whitlam and post-Whitlam, look at the difference. We're not the same. And as far as I better not get into the Muslims. You won't want to hear what I have to say. Look, our identity is important. Now, history is important. Who we are, what we are. I'm not a British. I'm not a Brit, right? But I don't have an issue. My parents, my mum especially, very respectful of the Queen because she could see something in her, what she was doing. And if they did their role, they wouldn't have an issue. And I'll tell you what, I'm starting to worry about Prince Charles now, and he's supposed to be the leader of the Anglican Church, but when he goes and mixes in with a mosque, I'm not sure that he's doing the service the Anglicans deserve. He's supposed to be a Brit.
0: Yep, I hear you. Chris, good to talk to you, my friend. I have to jump in there, otherwise we'll still be here at 4 having this discussion. But you know I love talking to you, my friend. And even Prue McSween says bravo as well. And let's not forget, in terms of every dog has its day. Karma catches up with everyone when you're talking about people who are no longer in power. Because every dog has its day. Everything you do becomes accountable in the universe. All right, let's get to Nicholas after this. I want to discuss AI with Nick.
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0: 18 to 3. Hello, Mike, how are you? AI suits the 60-year cycle in 67. It was the launch of the first calculator, IMAX, and the floppy disk, the 2027 complete domination. Well, that's interesting, going back to that conversation we had about the whole 60-year thing. Although at the moment I'm doing the 100-year cycle, so I'll have to go back to that too. Hello, Wayne. How are you? Barbara says, get the big man calling the Olympic swimming where Harold Holt wins. I'll have to go and have a look for that too. Hello, Mark. We are all chosen. We need to learn. Now we need... Oh, okay, let me do that again. It's gone into two different things. We are all chosen. We need to learn how to hear. That's very good. Let's have a chat with and listen to what Nicholas has to say. You awake?
11: Good morning. I'm sitting here transfixed by a movie about Carolyn Lamb and her adulterous affair with Lord Byron.
0: Oh!
11: With subtitles while I'm listening to the radio, of course.
0: God, but, you are so ambidextrous. I'd give my left arm to be ambidextrous. Let me ask you a question, okay, before we go into anything else. Everybody says, Phil, you just are too paranoid about AI. Now, this thing that happened last week was, I want to get your opinion on this, because I'm really curious about your opinion on this.
11: This is about that rogue AI element that...
0: Escaped. Last week, we had one that escaped last week. The computer wasn't connected to the internet, but somehow it was in a sand pit, what they call a sandbox, which is an isolated testing environment. What had happened was they called it a rogue agent, essentially. It escaped from a computer which wasn't plugged into the internet and found the internet. I don't know how it does that. It doesn't seem feasible to me. It's happened again, a second time. I just saw an interview with Elon Musk, and he was on CNN, and he says in 10 years' time, 10 years' time, according to Elon Musk, human beings won't have a chance. He reckons human beings won't even exist as we know them. So my question to you is this. Why would he be, as far as I know, I mean, it seems alien-like. Why is he not interested in the future of humanity, Elon Musk? I know he's a trillionaire, but what?
11: Well, first of all, it's a ridiculous statement to make.
0: I know.
11: To assert that human beings won't exist, but I think he's playing the media. He's extracting the media for all it's worth in order to create some sort of sensation around developments that are occurring at the moment.
0: I knew you'd have the answer. That's exactly what is what I needed you to tell me, because that makes sense.
11: Yeah, I mean, honestly, you've got to take everything he says with a grain of sand. He may be brilliant in his own field, but he knows how to play the game in terms of creating a media stir. And this obsession now that is enveloping the whole world with AI and the implications is the perfect backdrop to ridiculous statements like that.
0: Let me give you a scenario. I read a fiction book called 2032, and the premise of it was that civilization had had enough of human beings being president. They couldn't trust human beings. They wanted something which was infallible, which turned out to be AI. And the AI promised them that it wouldn't be open to corruption or anything like that. It's, you know, basically what you see is what you get. And everybody went, well, it's about time we had a change. So we're going to elect this AI. But behind the AI was a multi-billionaire, AI company director. So this is written pre, you know, Elon Musk and his current situation. What about if Elon Musk is trying to take over the world by using AI and having perhaps down the track an AI installed leader, which he secretly controls, like a remote control?
11: That sounds like an interesting scenario for a new 007 movie, actually. You could, I think you'd have a pretty interesting piece of material there for getting copyright on an idea.
0: I'll let you in on it with me. But, you know, and as unrealistic as that sounds and as silly as that sounds, with the advances that we've got with AI, there is every chance that AI will turn against us. And, you know, all it has to do, and again, you know, I'm sort of, people go, well, you're being just fantastic, Phil. What about how could this possibly be a scenario? And I go back to when the phones went out for a day. How much of an inconvenience was that? So if you've got an AI rogue going onto the internet and the AI turns the internet off, where will the world be that day? What situation do you think we'd be in? How much of the internet do we rely on?
11: We rely on it well, in broadly, society, I guess, relies on it so much these days that it would create a kind of chaos. But the thing is with Elon, with Mr. Musk, already, because of his high media profile, he can't play the role of the mystery man behind the scenes. We know him as we know of his persona, we know of his statements, so he's at the forefront of events, so to speak. So in that respect, I feel more secure in that we know who he is. We know who the villain, in inverted commas, is.
0: Yeah, but where's the best place to hide something?
11: Where most people would not expect it to be hidden, right in front of our faces, I guess.
0: Best place to hide something? In plain sight, right?
11: In plain sight, yeah. Well, that's an interesting interesting concept, actually.
0: So, the least obvious person to look at, because it would seem so obvious, would be Elon Musk. Hang on, hold that thought for a sec. Got to get this ad break out of the way. Let's continue this discussion right after this.
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0: 8 minutes to three. Wish we had more time, Nicholas, to talk about this, but, you know, we've got about 4 minutes and that's okay because you made some really good points there. Let me get back to Elon Musk, okay? So in the land of the blind, the one-eyed man is king. Remember that. So in that, there was a book, which was a terrific book that I highly recommend you watch, but you can also see the film with Julia Roberts called Leave the World Behind. And I read the book by a guy called Rumaan Alam. One of the ideas behind the book is that technology exists and they have all of these Tesla vehicles that all basically have a mind of their own and run rampant. So all of this technology, work with me on this, is connected via one person. And if that one person is Elon Musk, then he's already won. Your thoughts?
11: Oh, it sounds like an interesting scenario, but I think we're lucky in that we don't have a overwhelmingly autocratic, or the word I'm trying to find is authoritarian regime that would enable Musk to achieve that.
0: Doesn't need a regime. He's a one-man army. He's his own person. He has, you know, all. So I'm not, this is conspiracy theory stuff, obviously. But when Elon Musk goes up there and says in 10 years' time human beings won't exist, well, then he demands to be questioned. If he's the one guy that has control of all the technology and all of the technology runs everything, then that makes him the most powerful person on the planet.
11: But there's always the chance of somebody dissenting from his plans that works within his organisation. There's always that possibility.
0: Easily replaced, and they're usually young people.
11: Well, there could be somebody that's up there with the same level of genius and cunning.
0: I've got a reason why. I have a hole in your argument. I hope you don't mind me interrupting.
11: No.
0: Who's got all the money?
11: Well, he has, but that doesn't mean, though, that he has that he is the one that has exclusive rights to cunning and scheming.
0: Maybe it does. Money is power. Money is power. And if you've got the money, as Al Pacino said in the movie Scarface,
11: you have the power.
0: Yeah, right?
11: Well, there is a flaw in that argument, in that there is always the chance that that power can be undermined by somebody that is on the same level as you, that is Musk, but is able to transcend his that very power.
0: No, because he can, cause, here's another hole in your argument, because he controls the paychecks. So who are you going to go with, the bloke that goes, no, I don't want to do this anymore, or the bloke that pays the rent?
11: Well, sometimes there is a level of idealism where you may reject the paycheck and
0: We don't live in the age of idealism, and especially in the next generation. I think they
11: there's always room for idealism.
0: Do you think? Wow, this is a discussion we've got to have next week, because we've got the next couple of days off. Can we let's touch base next week and discuss the future of idealism?
11: That would be a fascinating topic.
0: I would love that.
11: I'm eagerly looking forward to
0: Me too, my friend. I've got a few days off. Right. I'll catch you next Wednesday, and we will have a discussion about whether idealism actually exists in the millennial generation and whether or not the rest of us are too old to care. Talk to you next week.
11: It can certainly exist in the realm of relationships.
0: Of course. You leave Prue McSween out of this.
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12: 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Jerry has got the greatest conspiracy theory coming up.
11: Stapleton,
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11: Helens Vale, 4BC is Brisbane. 4BC News.
14: Hello, I'm Nelson Scott. The US and Saudi Arabia have launched new joint strikes on Iraq. It's thought at least 20 members of an Iraqi former paramilitary alliance have been killed. The US says it's in response to attacks on American forces and Saudi oil facilities. Federal Treasurer Jim Chalmers is warning recent developments in the Middle East have not yet been factored into inflation data. Australia's headline inflation rate for the year to June was 3.8% below RBA expectations. Mr. Chalmers says recent escalations in the Gulf have made the outlook for the rest of the year more complex.
15: We know that inflation is still higher than we would like it to be. We know that the war in the Middle East and the uncertain developments, even in the last couple of weeks, risks that outlook as well. But in the circumstances that we find ourselves in, these numbers today are encouraging.
14: A paperwork blunder has put One Nation's registration in Queensland at risk. Amy Drew reports.
16: The Office of Fair Trading says it may launch an investigation into the party's Queensland division unless they urgently lodge overdue financial documents. A spokesperson for OFT has confirmed the past 3 years of annual returns have been provided, but crucially, audited financial statements weren't included, which are required by law. One Nation has until August 18 to submit the outstanding information. OFT says failure to lodge will result in an investigation from the regulator and could lead to potential small fines, including for division president and party leader Pauline Hanson. Amy Drew, Brisbane.
14: Police are investigating a house fire which killed three people overnight in Sydney's southwest. Emergency services arrived at the Wiley Park home late on Wednesday to find the property severely damaged. Fire crews extinguished the blaze before locating the bodies of three people inside. They're yet to be formally identified and a report is being prepared for the coroner. The New South Wales government's being asked to review the way licences to kill protective native animals are issued. A parliamentary report found 650,000 of the licences were granted in the state in 2023, more than any other state or territory, Animal Justice Party MP Emma Hirst says the report also shows the need to provide more information to landowners.
7: Many of them indicated that they would rather use non-lethal options, but they weren't aware of what they were. So there's this real education piece that needs to be part of this as well.
14: A 20-year-old Queensland man faces a possible death penalty in Syria for the shooting murder of another Australian. Patrick Stevenson has been detained for 7 months on a charge of premeditated murder. He was arrested after 40-year-old Australian citizen Abdullah Burgess was shot dead. Public hospitals in Victoria are taking protected industrial action for the first time in 20 years.
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14: At the Commonwealth Games, Australia's men's, women's and men's wheelchair 3-on-3 basketball teams will all soon play in gold medal matches. Aussie sprinter Lachlan Kennedy has advanced to the 200-metre semi-finals just one day after he claimed silver and broke the Australian 100-metre record. Kennedy says it's been a crazy 24 hours.
13: I'm just trying to keep my head down. Got a relay to do. Had today, so trying to stay as focused as I can, but, you know, I'm pretty happy with whatever happens.
14: That audio thanks to Channel 7. St Kilda star Rowan Marshall is in doubt to face the Swans on Saturday. The ruckman was a late out against North Melbourne following a back spasm on Sunday. Adam Dewey says he will see out the last 3 years of his contract at West Tigers after thrashing out issues with coach Benji Marshall.
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14: Around the country, Canberra, a morning frost before becoming partly cloudy, a top of 12 degrees. Melbourne, morning showers expected in 13. Sydney, sunny and a top of 17 degrees. Brisbane, mostly sunny and 23. Perth, mostly sunny and a top of 21 degrees. Adelaide, possible shower and 14. Hobart, a shower or two and a top of 14 degrees. Darwin, mostly sunny and 31.
12: 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Here we are, 7 minutes past three, edging closer to the weekend.
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12: What a strange old morning we've had too. We can blame the buck moon for that. That's certainly been a roller coaster ride the last 3 hours. You know what's interesting though is that people that listen to the show after the fact, and I'm still surprised that people do this, humbled but surprised, people download the podcast and then listen to it while they're driving around or whatever. They aren't even aware of the night we've had so far. They're going to be listening to this, you know, on their way to work or driving around, you know, later on today. Hello, everybody in the future. And they're going to go, wow, that was a curious show that Phil had last night. So 131-873-0460, 873-873 on the text. And it's 3:07 on the email, overnights at 2gb.com. Jeffrey said, why would Musk want to take over the world? What would he do with it? Star Wars, perhaps? That would be horrible. And here in Australia, that would mean replacing a pack of idiots with a visionary genius. Well, why does anybody want to take over the world? Haven't you seen any James Bond 007 movies? Don't you remember Blofeld? It's always Austin Powers. I want a billion. You know, but you've got to remember that there's always someone who wants to be the evil genius. Why can't it be Elon Musk? Just very quickly, before I go back to your texts and then Terry Barnes, Anthony Fauci, the former US infectious disease expert, has declined to answer questions at a Senate hearing invoking the Fifth Amendment. So basically the point is that the Kentucky Republican who is trying to hold him to account, this will be Paul Rand, has called for years for Fauci to be indicted, accusing him of lying to Congress about whether the National Institutes of Health funded a gain-of-function research in Wuhan and of helping cover up the origins of COVID-19. Right, this is right up Conspiracy Theory Thursday. But, so they've asked Fauci to tell us what he knows. And he has, because they've got the Fifth Amendment there, right? He's invoked the Fifth Amendment, which means he doesn't have to answer a question, 111 times. That's the most BS thing, isn't it? The Fifth Amendment, where you can say, I refuse to answer that under the grounds it may incriminate me. Imagine if you... Did you steal that car? Oh, I claim the Fifth Amendment, officer, on the grounds that it may incriminate me. Anyway, I found that really interesting. Okay, let's get back to some more of these texts. And then we'll get to Terry Barnes. This one that came in from somebody who says, it's Jason. No matter how rich and powerful one may be, you can't stop cancer or a bullet, he says. Yeah, depends on who you are. Do you remember when Vladimir Putin was caught on the hot mic talking to Xi Jinping and they were talking about head transplants? See, if you've got the money and you've got the power. Melinda said, very interesting chat between you and Nicholas regarding AI and Elon Musk. I look forward to the continuation next Wednesday. In the meantime, have a nice break, Phil, says Melinda. And I'll get back to the break thing in just a moment. Of course, there's idealism, Phil. This is Kevin talking about what we were talking about with idealism. It's one of the many things wrong with Al Bott. Yes, I said Al Bott, not a typo. It's another clue, a massive clue. I'll give you the answer after your break. Are you trying to tell me that Albo is a robot? True McSween says, I love the chats with Nicholas. Fascinating. I want to go to sleep, but I want to find out what it is that we have to find out about Nicholas. Oh, hold on to your socks, girlfriend. Mark says, I was playing Monopoly. Game over. Time to leave the table. Phil, have you driven a Musk-mobile, the Tesla? Tesla, beg your pardon. My 2076 model has got AI, Grok, and I love chatting to it, but she's so scary. Frank, you're talking to your car. This also goes to my wife, who's asleep, so I know I can say it without getting told off. She believes in ChatGPT. You know, the tail is wagging the dog. Don't forget that. Don't forget who is the human and who is not the human in this particular case. Don't blame Elon. China and Japan, says Joy, started robots years ago. But if I tell you robots took over the world, how we pay taxes, who's going to pay the taxes, who's going to buy the house, food and clothes, we'll all die off because the robots would run the world, right? Yeah, but then robots don't need sleep. Did you see what they did? To prove a point, they had these robots working in a factory nonstop for 8 hours, and they had a live camera showing you the robot, and they were saying, robot doesn't need anything to eat. Robot doesn't need to go wee-wees. Why not get robot? Oh, we're just pricing ourselves out of humanity. Wayne says perhaps Elon Musk will be the new Terminator. What is, they're already working on that stuff, aren't they? Already half incorporating humans into people. Here comes the greatest conspiracy theory of all time. Everybody, get ready. Jerry from Sutherland makes a point that I picked up on something that that Nicholas said, but I let it wash over me. But Jerry in Sutherland says, Phil, AI often makes minor quotation errors, such as confusing cum grano salis, which is a grain of salt. AI confuses a grain of salt with a grain of sand. I noticed that Nicholas made that slip this morning. I heard that too. I heard Nicholas say grain of sand instead of a grain of salt. Grain of salt with a grain of sand. And I was going to correct him. But you've pointed this out. Didn't go past you. AI makes minor quotation errors and confuses a grain of salt with a grain of sand. There's only one logical conclusion to this. Nicholas is a robot. It makes perfect sense, right? Prue McSween picked it up. When does Nicholas actually get some sleep? Right? He doesn't need to. Why? Because as Jerry just pointed out, he's a robot. Remember, you heard that here first. Nicholas is going to ring up and deny he's a robot now. Too late, mate. We've got your number. Phil, could you play the big man doing the swimming call? I can do that before Terry Barnes. Absolutely. Let's go back to 2019.
0: Here comes Ian Thorpe. 15 minutes to swim. The mongrel Gary Hall Jr. in front. Go, boy. Go. Ian Thorpe. Getting to him. Thorpe grabs the lead. Ian Thorpe. Gary Hall Jr. Australia gold. Australia wins gold. This is remarkable. 3:13.67 is the new world record.
12: Yeah, it's very, very good. Okay, get ready to text, because you'll have obviously things to say about our next guest, as we always do on Thursday morning when he comes on the show. It is Terry Barnes time.
22: Now on Overnights.
1: Order, order. The Prime Minister has the call.
2: Thanks, Mr. Speaker.
22: It's the Week in Politics with Terry Barnes.
12: Morning, Terry. How are you?
1: Good morning, Phil. What a lovely morning it is. I'll be so glad when winter's over, won't you?
12: Well, you know what? You live in exciting times there in Victoria. You go to bed with Jacinta Allen and you wake up with a Lawrence the Moon Man Mooney lookalike.
1: I hadn't thought of that, that comparison. I thought about him, compared him to the New South Wales Premier, the very brief one, Nathan Rees, who has that sort of red-headed look, but also really had the factions behind him, pushing him forward. But,
12: well, that's it. You know, I think maybe somebody said, look, you know, in terms of a politician, we need someone generic-looking. And then somebody else said, hey, what about Ben?
1: What about Ben, indeed? I mean, I've been bad. It's bad enough that you actually said I went to bed with Jacinda Allen. I think I'd rather go to bed with my cat, thank you very much.
12: I don't mean to be rude, but I think that would have been the least of her problems.
1: I think not. Look, I think she paid the price for choices that she made, particularly on resisting and refusing to hold a royal commission into the what they call down here in Victoria the big build, the massive infrastructure program that the Victorian government of Daniel Andrews, then Jacinda Allen, actually have launched. And the fact that, it's emerged that the CFMEU and other players, including bikie gangs and criminal figures, have been getting their fingers in the till and more to the point, have been lining their own pockets and feathering their own nest at taxpayers' expense. And, of course, the figure that's been floated about is from anti-corruption expert Jeffrey Watson, who concluded it's about $15 billion of taxpayers' money up against the wall as a result of sweetheart deals, all sorts of dodgy arrangements on building sites and in terms of the CFMEU maintaining its near monopoly of the construction industry in Victoria as well as other states. It's just, well, it was a train wreck that was going to happen, but Jacinta Allen refused to see the train coming. The only way she could have survived is that she had called a royal commission into the CFMEU and the big build herself. She didn't do that. She refused to do that. We can speculate why that was the case. But she preferred to say, oh, send it to the police and we'll beef up the police to actually deal with it. But Victorians want answers. Ben Carroll, the new premier, for all his faults, and I'm sure he has many, because he sat around the cabinet table with the Jacinta Allen and Daniel Andrews for 10 years, but he at least realised that the anger in the Victorian community about what has emerged with the big build is so deep, so white hot, that a royal commission was essential, and he basically said, well, if she won't do it, I'll do it. And as the polls crashed, his colleagues, his Labor MPs in Victoria, decided that it was the only way to go.
12: So has he got the poison chalice here? Is there a possibility that, you know, there could be accusations of being complicit? And I'm not making that allegation myself, I should point out. And can he right the ship for the upcoming November elections?
1: Well, I think he can save furniture, as they say in the trade. I think he's made a good start, particularly in announcing and confirming that there will be a royal commission. He seems to be acting decisively. It appears that he's had plans for a while, you know, just in case, you know, in case of emergency break glass type of political plans. Certainly there's going to be a shake-up of the Victorian cabinet, but this is only 4 months between now and the November 28th election. I just don't see he has the time to do that, given that Labor's polling is in the toilet, absolute in the toilet. And the latest Victorian news poll actually showed that the coalition was way in front, both in terms of two-party preferred, but also in terms of primary vote. Unlike other, you know, other states and federally, they are way ahead of One Nation. And if that's the case, I think that the Victorian government, the Labor government, is gone. It's a question in my mind whether it's a majority coalition government with Jess Wilson, the opposition leader, as the premier, or it's going to be a minority coalition government that's supported by a clutch of One Nation MPs in one way or another.
12: Mm. Too little, too late then?
1: I think so, but you know, Victorian politics being what it is, and the Victorian Liberal Party being what it is, anything could happen. But if the Victorian Labor Party was basically saying, well, we're the adults in the room, the Victorian Liberals have basically been tearing each other apart for years, that the way that the leadership ballot actually happened on Tuesday, with you know, shouting and screaming and insults flying across the room, and we know this because the journalists could hear it through the door. it wasn't exactly edifying. And, of course, if they were behaving like toddlers, that sort of really puts a lie to the line that Labor has successfully used in Victoria, that the, you know, if you can't govern yourself, you can't govern the state, and which is what they've said about Liberals all along.
12: Yeah. It's a good slogan. It's just, unfortunately, it has, you know, negative connotations.
1: Well, indeed. but anyway, it's, you know, history's been made. Jacinta Allen is done and dusted. Ben Carroll has come from nowhere to be, well, he was Deputy Premier for a couple of years, or 3 years, but he's, you know, nobody really knows him, and that's the thing that Labor's going to try and do, say, oh, look, there's a new broom in town, his name is Ben Carroll, he's a clean skin. I mean, in fact, he's been around that table for 10 years, he's been in Parliament for 14 years. The reality is that he's as tarred by the Andrews-Allen brush as anybody, but he's going to try and pretend that he's not. I mean, he's going to do a Peter Beattie, you know, the way that he famously used to do in Queensland, and clean up Labor's own messes.
12: Okay. Let's move on to inflation, because it's softer than expected. However, rate hikes are not off the table. What do you think?
1: Well, certainly, I think the experts and the banks are sort of saying that, well, 3.8%, that's not so bad. We can live with this. And certainly, Michelle Bullock, the government's Reserve Bank, hasn't come out since the Ithaca was announced yesterday. However, a couple of days before, she said that she was prepared to be hawkish on interest rates, and that means, well, more pain, really.
2: Mm.
1: So my sense is, if the figure is better than expected, and the speculation was it would be a couple of percentage points higher, or a couple of points higher, that really we've dodged a bullet, at least for the time being. So hopefully the Reserve Bank holds its fire when it meets next month.
2: Yeah, there's a lot of people very, very concerned about that, obviously, as well. A lot of people are very, very worried about where next year is going to leave them to.
1: Well, certainly I'm one of them. I mean, yep. Anybody with a mortgage, I think, needs to worry, because it's so fundamental to the household finances, isn't it?
2: That's it.
1: Ability to put food on the table and pay all the other bills, and that's something that, in rapidly increasing mortgage, and I don't know about your mortgage, Phil, but mine.
2: Are you kidding me? I rent. I'm worried more about the rent freeze.
1: Well, I certainly, since interest rates started to go up again a couple of years ago, my house payments have doubled.
2: Yep.
1: So
2: yep.
1: It's just that's my reality. It's the reality of hundreds of thousands, millions of other Australians.
2: Yeah, nobody ever expected their mortgage to be worth more than their house.
1: Unfortunately, that's the case, and with the house substantially paid off, which is us, the actual monthly repayments we're still expected are still a big hit on the budget.
2: Yep, yep. Can you hang on there a sec? Because I want to talk about other headaches, but this one belonging to Angus Taylor. Can you hold on a sec?
1: No worries.
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6: 3:27. Hello, Chris. He said, Phil, I didn't get to Ben Carroll. But hopefully Labor is imploding. Also on the text, Mick says it is true. Nicholas must be AI generated. It's another small step in Skynet's world domination. However, Melinda said no. Nicholas said grain of sand because you referred to the sand pit earlier in your chat. He was being witty. I thought you knew that. Well, no, I think he's playing us all like a game of 4D chess, which is only something that a robot would know how to do. All right. And Ian said enjoy your days off too. Well, he said enjoy your holiday, but it's not a holiday. My boss said to me, do you know you've got 2 days up your sleeve? And I said, well... And that was only a couple of days ago. And I said, well, I'm going to jump on that before he changes his mind. So I'll take tomorrow off and I can take Tuesday off. And essentially, just because I've got 2 days off working these hours, that gives me 5 nights. However, John Stanky Stanley was coughing and wheezing last night and losing his voice. So his producer, Hannah, said, will you be able to, if you're not working this shift tomorrow, to do Stanky's show? And I said, I think I'll have to get in line for that because he's got Trent Nikolic and he's got Bill Woods. And then I think I'm third as the in the line to that particular John Stanley throne. Think of me as Prince Harry in terms of the movie, in terms of the book Spare. That's where I'm at. Got a great song for music news in a moment. You're going to love it. I can guarantee you that. But in the meantime, let's get back to Terry Barnes. And let's talk about, Terry, the ICAC investigation as well. How much of a headache do you think this will be, Terry, for Angus Taylor?
7: Well, I don't really want to say too much about it, Phil, because it is an investigation that's underway or a hearing that's underway. But certainly, I think the fact that the Liberal Party is being inquired into in one form or another is not good for the New South Wales Liberal Party months out from a New South Wales state election. We talked about Victoria before, but New South Wales is going to the polls in March. And Kelly Sloan, the opposition leader, must be thinking she needs this like a hole in the head.
6: Mm.
7: Allegations of shenanigans in the party in terms of buying memberships and for loyalty and things of that nature and names being dropped. And you talk about Angus Taylor. The reality is that the fact that the party, the Liberal Party, is actually the subject of an ICAC inquiry so close to an election where really they're struggling to make headway against Chris Minns, the Labor Premier. It's just political poison. That's what it comes down to, as far as I can see.
6: Yeah.
7: In terms of the actual allegations and the evidence and the claims and text messages and all that sort of thing, I mean, let's leave that to ICAC. But gee whiz, I mean,

0: Wherever ICAC goes, people's careers are destroyed. Let's just leave it at that.
1: Let's leave it at that if you're going to talk about destroying careers. Okay. I'm going to have a chat with Jason Morrison later on this morning. I had a call with him yesterday and I said, you know, what do you want to talk about? And he said, Pauline Hanson. And I said, okay, why? He said, because she looked quite prime ministerial and quite the polished politician when she was on the Sky News or whatever it's called now with Paul Murray. Did you see it? What are your thoughts?
0: No, I didn't see it, actually, but I did catch grabs from it. And yes, it's quite easy to look prime ministerial when you're in a sympathetic setting where you're getting, well, questions that you can deal with. And Paul Murray is a very good presenter. Mm. And, you know, could have made a squirm a bit from what I did see. But generally, no, she held her own, but the reality is she's still a work in progress as far as substance and policy, isn't she? I mean, we're still talking about policy thought bubbles. We're not talking about detailed policy. And yes, well, look, I think a lot of people would like to ban welcomes to countries welcomes to country in schools. But you know, I think the problems of Australia, well, I actually agree with that, but the problems of Australia go much, much deeper, particularly on economics, particularly on the cost of living, particularly on the future of the economy. And really, I think the future of society, if you throw things like artificial intelligence into it. And I don't think Pauline Hanson's, really prepared to go there in some way. I think she would rather be a commentator rather than a doer.
1: And I
0: think that's a real thing about One Nation. I don't think they actually want power. They want to influence how power is used, but they don't want it for themselves,
1: right.
0: which is a really sort of paradoxical thing when you talk about political parties, because their whole raison d'etre, you know, their reason for existence is to get into office, or it should be normally.
1: Yeah. So you mentioned the Welcome to Country, which is the red meat to her voters. But what about in terms of the 100-point plan and the policies that are really important? Because, yeah, sure, that stuff is important. But also, you know, like we mentioned before the ad break, paying the rent, paying for the mortgage. So in terms of covering that, what are your thoughts on the 100-point plan?
0: Well, it's 100 dot points, 100 thought bubbles. I want some detail. From One Nation, I want detail. I want them to actually sketch, more than sketch out ideas, I want them to actually put down hard costed proposals that actually show how those dot points, those 100 dot points, are actually turned into real outcomes, are actually going to change people's lives, are actually going to be affordable if they're actually done by government. And certainly I don't necessarily see that she and One Nation are what I would call true conservatives, because true conservatives actually want to have smaller government. They want taxpayers to have a smaller burden. I don't necessarily see that from One Nation.
1: Mm. Did any of the stuff resonate with you?
0: Look, when it comes to One Nation, I always have a very big bag of salt next to me because I want to throw it over my shoulder. I remain to be convinced. Yes, you can look good on telly, you can sound good on the wireless, but you need to be able to show that you're potentially able to do the job, and I still don't see that from One Nation. And it's not just Pauline Hanson, I have to say. It's the whole shebang.
1: Okay. Shall we move on to Chris Bowen then? Because Chris Bowen's Fiji COP climate summit has been snubbed. It's probably not what he was expecting, was it?
0: So it seems. I mean, they've been booking up all the hotel space at premium rates in Fiji to have this regional COP meeting. But other than regional leaders, nobody's seriously interested in coming, it seems, in terms of the prime ministers and the presidents who are being invited all around the world. We might get some minor royalty. We might get Meghan Markle showing up for a while. But she'll go anywhere for a freebie, I'm
1: there
0: sure.
1: You go.
0: But certainly, Chris Bowen, as the co-president of the next COP meeting, he's not copping it, is he?
1: How much is it going to cost in taxpayers' money?
0: Well, It's been reported that the cost of arranging this accommodation, booking it at the Australian taxpayers' expense, has been running into the millions. So,
1: yeah.
0: But is it money well spent? It doesn't seem to be.
1: Well, 4.2 million is what I'm led to believe. But for that, you can have some nice luxury accommodation in Fiji. So, you know, it's not money badly spent.
0: Well, if it's spent, if it's being spent for a purpose, which is to save the world, it's not really being spent at all. It's being wasted, isn't it?
1: Because
0: the key people aren't going to show up. What's the point of having a GabFest?
1: So really, it's not going to help affordable energy, is it?
0: Well, no. But on the other hand, well, if Chris Bowen wants to generate a bit of hot air, all he has to do is open his mouth.
1: Well, we haven't got a villain of the week this week after Barnaby's dog last week. We're nearly into, you know, the end of the week. I'm a little bit disappointed, to be honest with you.
0: Well, every dog has its day, and Barnaby's had her day last week, didn't
1: Well, that's it, but we've gone a whole week without actually having a villain of the week, and I'm quite disappointed, to be honest with you. Maybe Jacinta Allen, but she, you know, that's sort of more a state thing. So if anything comes to mind, just give me a ring, because we've got to get to the end of the week with at least somebody that we can all do a pile on.
0: Well, there's somebody I haven't mentioned at all this week, but I don't think
1: Come on, you be the villain of the week. Say it.
0: No, other than the Orange Man talking, I think, ad nauseum at the White House Correspondents' Dinner the other day. I mean, we're just waiting for the other shoe to drop, aren't we, in terms of what's going to happen next in the Middle East. And and certainly the latest tit-for-tat strikes, well, they are alarming.
1: Yeah.
0: But in terms of Donald Trump's performance at the Correspondents' Dinner, where he just rambled his way for an hour and a half, you do have to wonder sometimes about what he's actually there for. And certainly I think when people have doubts about, well, his fitness and his ability to do the job, he comes and gives us evidence all the time that there is something to worry about.
1: Would you like to give us the nomenclature?
0: L'homme orange.
1: Merci, my friend. I'll talk to you next week.
0: No worries, Phil.
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3: 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He's also backing calls to ban heading the ball for kids under the age of 12.
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1: Nearly 19 to 4. Hello, Mark, on the email. Mark says, love it. Love listening to Terry Barnes because it gives me the chance to do something else for 10 minutes. It's no surprise, by the way, Nicholas's AI, because he's always happy to wait and he's clearly programmed to attract the ladies. Hey, you're right, Mark. That's exactly. I hadn't even thought about that side. Too, that subliminal message that only a computer or an AI is capable of. This one from Peter on the Gold Coast. Hello, Peter. Ask Terry Barnes to recite any of the Liberal detailed plans on anything. I think it would be a dead end for Terry's rhetoric against One Nation. Melinda said, Albo is always appropriate as your villain of the week. And George says, well, you know what? When it comes to Terry Barnes, he has to be the dumbest commentator on radio, Phil. One Nation doesn't really want to be in power, really? And he thinks the public wants detailed policy? You mean like Albo's 2022, I have a plan to reduce your cost of living? Was there any detail there? Get rid of Terry Barnes, please, says George from Parramatta. But then again, George gives everybody the chance to come on the show and have their opinion. So then we can disagree with it. Michael says, I knew Albo was a bot. Albot? No personality, lacks emotion and humour. Just goes to show even a bot could be attracted to Kylie Minogue. Well, I think we've broken it all down there then. Let's get to some music news. Today is July 30. Happy birthday, Kate Bush, who was born in England on this day in 1958. When she was 19, she released the single Wuthering Heights, went to number one in the UK. Record company didn't want her to do that. She said, no, it's going to be a hit single. And she argued her case, and lo and behold, it was. So there you go. On this day, 1991, Enter Sandman was released as a single from Metallica's Black Album. And last time I spoke to James Hetfield, I was saying to him that there were rumours that he was about to retire and that he could no longer do the tour. And here's what he had to say.
11: Well, I think everyone thinks that they know the truth. And at the end of the day, my truth, what I believe in passionately, if I just imagine or even make up, it's a difference of opinion.
12: I read recently that you said your body can only handle 50 shows a year. Even 50 shows a year sounds like a lot to me.
11: I have plenty of friends that say, 50? Are you crazy? It's like, well, no. We were doing a lot more than that. But I tell you, we love the touring. We just want to be able to survive it, you know, like mind, body, and spirit.
1: July 30, 1966, the Troggs had a hit with this. But that's not the song I want to play for you. I've got a terrific song. I'm pretty sure you're going to love it because it was released. Well, the album actually was released on this day in 1988. The album was called Where the World Knows Your Name from Deacon Blue. And they had a song called Real Gone Kid. And I spoke to Ricky from the band about that song. It's a terrific song.
13: It was written just after Raintown was out. We were starting to tour Raintown, or actually, to be honest with you, it started being written, I think, when we were finishing the record, and I went off to a gig one night. We were working in right in the middle of London and finishing the record. I think we were maybe mixing it, and there was a gig going on down at the Marquee, and I'd heard about this band, Lone Justice, and I went down and saw the gig, and I just thought Maria McKee at the time was just this kind of great presence of a, you know, front woman songwriter, but she was just as great, you know, and in a small club, it was just, overwhelmingly, you know, overwhelming in a great way. And I remember having just sort of also just read Jack Kerouac for the first time, where he stops off at every, you know, he and his companions stop off at every point, and they meet us, you know, they see a bebop saxophonist, and they go, ah, oh, that cat's real gone. You know, it was just all that kind of jazz, kind of jive language. And I think the two things just came together, really.
1: Well, there you go. It's a shame that Graham, who's Scottish, isn't here, because of two things. One, he would have been able to actually decipher with the subtitles most of that chat with Ricky from Deacon Blue. But, wow, what a song this one is. I love it. I mean, anything with a yodel in for a start. But I hope you love this. It's a great pick, I think, for the music of the morning. Deacon Blue, Real Gone Kid.

0: What a fantastic song that is. And Wayne said, did you see Deacon Blue when they played over here recently? Great band, some great songs. So that's terrific, isn't it? Deacon Blue, Real Gone Kid. 11 minutes to 4.
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0: 8 minutes to four. Let's get to Leith Van Onselen.
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12: Leith Van Onselen from Macro Business with a treasury of common sense.
14: Common sense never goes out of style.
0: Leith, good to have you back, mate. So you've got the key inflation data. You've got some centre estimate stuff. What have you got for us?
15: Obviously, Australian mortgage holders are doing it tough. So if you're carrying a mortgage, we've seen a lot of interest rate hikes this year. We've seen 3 interest rate hikes. And that was on top of, yeah, the series of interest rate hikes we received over previous years. And as a result, Phil, Australia actually has one of the highest mortgage rates in the advanced world at the moment. So Australian mortgage holders are paying more interest and higher interest rates than just about anywhere else in on the planet at the moment, which is why Australians who are carrying a lot of mortgage debt are obviously doing it tough. Now, the good news was that the Australian Bureau of Statistics on Wednesday released the consumer price index data for the June quarter, and economists were worried that this might actually come in a little bit hot. And the reason why they're worried is that last week we actually got the unemployment data from the Australian Bureau of Statistics for June as well, and that actually was a very strong print. And the Reserve Bank of Australia, they've got basically a dual mandate. So their mandate is to obviously try and keep prices between inflation between 2 and 3%, which is their target, their official target. Their other target is to try and maintain full employment. And with the strong labour force released last week, the risk was that a strong inflation print on Wednesday would prompt the Reserve Bank of Australia to actually hike interest rates. And that was obviously, you know, a concern. The good news coming out of it was that the inflation data actually came in softer than expected. So the Reserve Bank of Australia was expecting an annual inflation rate for the June quarter to come in at 3.7%. And the financial markets are also expecting it to come in at 3.7%. I'm talking about the trim mean inflation here. So that's basically the inflation rate you get once you shave out the volatile items. Now, the trim mean inflation is what the Reserve Bank of Australia actually looks at. And the good news is that it came in a bit softer. And as a result of coming in softer, it actually reduces the likelihood that the Reserve Bank of Australia is going to hike at its meeting next month, which is obviously good news. Now, there was concern amongst financial markets economists that the Reserve Bank of Australia would hike, which would obviously be a hammer blow to a mortgage holder. Now, there was some other data that came out here which was actually very favourable. So we got two consecutive quarters. So I'm talking about the March quarter and the December quarter, whereby the pace of inflation actually slowed. So if you just look at the last two quarters and you annualise that rate, the inflation rate actually fell to 3.2%. Now, the reason why the annual rate over the year was 3.6% was because most of the inflation over the year was front-loaded in the first two quarters. So the Reserve Bank of Australia will probably look at that and say, hey, in the March quarter and the June quarter, we actually got a slowing of inflation. Now, it's still running, tracking above what the Reserve Bank of Australia's target is, which is to keep it between 2 and 3%. But the fact that we got this slowing in the most recent quarters would give the Reserve Bank of Australia, you know, a bit of comfort that inflation isn't tracking as high as they were concerned. What this basically means is that we're almost certain not to get an interest rate hike in next month, which is obviously great news. And it also suggests that the Reserve Bank will only hike interest rates in September or later if the data tells it that it needs to hike interest rates. So what I basically mean by that is if the unemployment rate, you know, continues to track at its current low level or falls, or if we get abnormally strong job growth, or if upcoming inflation releases next month, the following month, et cetera, end up reaccelerating. So delivers its next meeting on monetary policy, which is next month, that it's going to hold rates, but it'll probably do what's called a hawkish hold, in that it'll hold rates, but it'll threaten further rate hikes if the data warrants. And that way, by basically being hawkish on interest rates, sort of saying, look, we've kept them on hold, but we're still keeping a watchful eye and there is the risk that we'll still hike rates, et cetera, sort of maintaining that kind of language. It basically signals to Australians to not go out there and think that rate cuts are coming. Great news if you're a mortgage holder.
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21: Hello, I'm Nelson Scott. The death toll from an earthquake in Japan has risen to at least 13, with three of the deaths in a collapsed shopping centre. Many people are still trapped in the mall. The 6.8 magnitude quake hit the country's Kumamoto prefecture yesterday. Roads and buildings are damaged. Some economists believe interest rates will rise again soon, despite better-than-expected inflation numbers. Headline inflation fell to 3.8% in the year to June. Quarterly inflation rose over the last 3 months. KPMG economist Brendan Ryan says the RBA board will still have concerns.
22: The fact that we're still seeing core inflation rise, and it's now 1.1% above their target rate of 2.5%, there's a high chance that they will continue with a further increase in the cash rate.
21: It's been confirmed the woman at the centre of a murder-suicide in South Australia attended a police station the day before she and her daughter were found dead. The bodies of Helena Wright and her 23-month-old daughter were spotted in the water on Monday. Police called off a search for her 3-month-old son after they received advice he could not have survived. An inquiry will examine if senior police in New South Wales engaged in serious misconduct while hiring or promoting staff. Jefferson Shaw reports.
23: The Law Enforcement Conduct Commission has announced Operation Merkur will hold public examinations into the matter next month. It'll consider if senior officers followed promotion and recruitment procedures or used their positions to unfairly influence the process. It'll also examine if the officers engaged with undeclared or unapproved secondary employment or provided confidential information without approval. The four-week inquiry will be presided over by former Supreme Court Judge and Chief Commissioner Peter Johnson. Jefferson Shaw, Sydney.
21: A serial sex offender could be released back into the WA community in months. Dennis McKenna is convicted of sexually abusing 30 boys in the 1970s and 80s. The 81-year-old is due to finish his 22-year sentence in November. Prosecutors are not applying for an ongoing detention order. A Darwin woman has been charged with using a public service role to steal millions from the NDIS. Police say the 39-year-old funneled vulnerable clients into a private business she co-owned. A cancer-fighting drug may one day be used against infections like Ebola and hantavirus. University of Queensland researchers have found NMT1 can be used to disrupt how host cells function. It stops infections from fully forming. Oscar-winning Irish musician Glenn Hansard has died in a motorbike crash in Dublin. The 56-year-old was frontman for rock group The Frames and also featured in The Commitments.
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21: Australia is dominating the 3-on-3 basketball at the Commonwealth Games, with three teams now in the running for gold. Our men's wheelchair team is currently battling England in their final, while both our men's and women's team will play for gold later this morning. Our women's wheelchair side has also claimed bronze in the event, taking Australia's medal count to 82.
24: Australia, it's in their hands now. And there it is. Time's out. Australia win the bronze medal in the women's wheelchair 3x3.
21: That audio thanks to Channel 7. West Tigers coach Benji Marshall is backing his decision to put Adam Dewey straight back in the halves for Sunday's game against the Eels. The Lebanese international refused to play last week after being asked to move to lock.
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21: Around the country, Canberra, a morning frost before becoming partly cloudy, a top of 12 degrees. Melbourne, morning showers expected in 13. Sydney, sunny and a top of 17 degrees. Brisbane, mostly sunny and 23. Perth, mostly sunny and a top of 21 degrees. Adelaide, possible shower and 14. Hobart, a shower or two and a top of 14 degrees. Darwin, mostly sunny and 31.
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0: Here we are, 7 minutes past four. Looking to the front page of the newspapers. Firstly, though, starting with a story that won't be in the papers because it happened overnight, and it's a terrible story that Fire and Rescue New South Wales and New South Wales Police are trying to determine the cause of a house fire that's killed three people overnight in Wylie Park in Sydney's southwest, and the blaze broke out at a property in Cornelia Street about 9:45 last night. Fire New South Wales received numerous 000 calls and they rushed 5 fire trucks and 20 firefighters to the scene, and the crews were confronted by a ferocious fire when they arrived. Flames were issuing from the windows of the home. They forced their way through the burning exterior of the property, extinguishing scaffolding and garden trellis that had caught alight. And as the firefighters entered a granny flat at the rear of the badly damaged home, they discovered, unfortunately, the bodies of three people. Crews remain on the scene there. And more details, I'm sure, about that story, that terrible story, will be happening this morning with Ben Fordham, I'm sure, on 2GB. All right, let's get to the front page of the newspapers. Firstly, the Australian One Nation leader Pauline Hanson has devised a new plan to ban Islamic State-linked fighters and terrorist sympathisers, strengthening bail laws for terror offences and introducing tougher passport-blocking powers. In a counter-terror bill, the populist politician says will be high court proof. Sydney Morning Herald has got this story. A key member of a right-wing religious group spent 60% of his day while employed at Catholic Schools New South Wales plotting to stack Liberal Party branches, according to damning evidence heard yesterday. That's your Sydney Morning Herald. Herald Sun has Ben slams on the brakes as their headline. Up to $10 billion of suburban rail loop deals are said to be inked, now expected to go on hold during a review, but will also assess whether existing contractors can be diverted to other infrastructure projects. As Ben slams on the brakes, but hits the ground running. Daily Telegraph, dirty deeds done dirt cheap is their headline. Two separate Sydney gangland shootings are suspected to have followed the alleged leaking of underworld figures' names and addresses by a corrective services officer. And the woman allegedly charged just $500 for information she accessed on the personal profiles of 16 different inmates between December 2025 and May 2026. Banana Bolters, that's your front page of the Courier Mail. Queensland sprinters Lockie Kennedy and Torrey Lewis both broke the national 100-metre record on an unforgettable night in Glasgow for them, and well done to both of them as well. Front page of The Age has this story. Victorian business chiefs are urging the new Premier Ben Carroll to scrap Labor's work-from-home laws to deliver on his pledge to partner more closely with the private sector again. Ben Carroll hitting the ground running. And one more for you. This is the Financial Review. The Albanese government's attempt to win back voters frustrated by the cost of living has been given a boost after inflation undershot forecasts, but economists warned that surging home building and service costs would still force the Reserve Bank of Australia to raise interest rates later on this year. So that's your front page of the newspapers coming up to 11 minutes past four. Well, Luke Boner's not here. He's off doing something for his Boner podcast. But not to leave the gap unfilled, we've got hold of the paper boy, Jason Morrison, a.k.a. ScoMo, and or JMO, several other names as well. We'll get to the great Jason Morrison with his thoughts on a big topic of the day right after this.
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0: Coming up to 4:15, we'll get to the news headlines in the news booth in just a moment. One of the big stories of the day, which is still unfolding, and that is Iran has fired several ballistic missiles at the United States military installations in Jordan. And the US has confirmed it intercepted a surprise attack on its forces in the Middle East. Suffice to say, this news story has been happening throughout the night here, which is daytime in America, and at the White House. It's also fair to say that the President, Donald Trump, is not happy.
16: President Trump reacting to that Iranian attack on U.S. forces overnight in Jordan. President Trump tells Fox News about Iran, "We are going to beat the effing S out of them." He went on to say, "We'll be hitting them hard. They're going to get a beating." So clearly the United States is going to respond to what the president described as a surprise attack. He says U.S. forces had just minutes to shoot down these incoming Iranian ballistic missiles. The president says he has reviewed video of the shootdown and it was U.S. forces conducting this operation to defend that area. He said it was real time. They were calling out coordinates and ensuring that none of this incoming Iranian fire got through.
0: Right, so that's the update on that from earlier on in the evening. But certainly that's an unfolding story, and we'll wait and see what happens with that. But now it's 4:16. Well, Luke Boner's normally here on a Thursday morning for the Boner Report, but he is gone off to do something for his podcast. But in his place, don't despair, because we have the great paper boy, Jason Morrison, or as I like to call him, well, he has several different names. J. Diddy would be one of them. J. Mo would be the other. And I think J. Mo, because not only does Jason Morrison share the same name, but also has a rather uncanny resemblance to ScoMo.
17: Take me to the April sun in Cuba. Oh.
0: Yeah, here he is, Jason Morrison. How are you, Puff Daddy?
18: How you feel? How are you? It just keeps getting better, doesn't it?
0: Well, you know what? I work hard on, you know, your intro. It's not something that I just immediately throw out there without any thought to it.
18: No, there's a lot of care. Thank you very much.
0: Well, you know, it's better than Puff Diddy. I can't even remember how we got there in the first place, but let's go to this. Thank you for being on the Paperboy again this morning. Pauline Hanson was on the new look Sky News. Well, it's News 24 now, isn't it?
18: Yeah, that's its new name. It looks flash, it looks different, but it's the same people and the same people doing the same stuff, which is good, which is what I guess people like. So,
0: well, that's it. People like consistency. Now, Pauline Hanson has been consistent with her opinions and her positions for a long time now. But what did you think of the appearance? You said to me that you were very impressed by, is it a new look, Pauline Hanson?
18: Oh, just a new focus. I found her, you know, you'd say historically, sort of what made Pauline endearing is that she didn't speak like a politician. She has found this great way to have the knowledge of a politician and not talk like one. And that knowledge thing is really important. Once upon a time, I never used to see Pauline throwing numbers out of her head all the time. She used to often refer to things and have the information there in front of her. And she still communicated what she wanted to communicate. But now the retention and detail is there. It's impressive. And I looked at it and I thought, there's going to be a point when she's going to have to stand at a lectern in a televised debate and actually face-to-face probably have it out with Albanese, although I don't think he'd have the guts to do it, actually, and Angus Taylor, who probably will have no choice but to have the guts to do it. And there's going to be this situation where she's going to have to look as polished as they are. And I saw it last night, night before on Sky, News 24/7, and I thought that actually is a very impressive skill she has developed. She hasn't lost any of her authenticity, but she has kept that great knowledge that she can just grab for the information and facts, which help with your arguments, make you more and more persuasive. The way in which she was just able to sort of grab a whole batch of immigration figures off the top of her head, figures about the NDIS, things that, I mean, you and I wouldn't have, and because we don't have to have the retention of it, but she had it there and she was ready to go. Now, there were people listening to this saying, oh, this is a bit condescending. No, it's not. I'm just saying there is a point now where we're getting to where she has to actually look capable of taking these blokes on. And she hasn't really had to do it up until sort of now, because it's always been Pauline in the other house, in the Senate, and Senate's a different kind of arm wrestle than what goes on day-to-day inside the lower house of Parliament. Well, I looked at that and I thought, you know what? No fear at all about this. She will be able to hold it to them. And all they'll be able to do is try to look slicker and smicker, and they'll probably try to show up in that regard. But the public's not looking for that anymore. And this is, you know, they say a lot of things are changing in this sort of era we're in. What's changing is the people's desirability to have these smooth-talking BS artists coming at them. They actually want people that have got some substance and some courage and some moral fortitude.
3: Okay.
18: And let's just face it, that's not what's around these days.
0: So it's just a missing link that she's needed. And if she veers more into this political speak and she looks more like a polished politician, will that be in any way to her detriment? Because people are going to be looking for everything now.
18: No, well, see, I don't think she looks like a polished politician. I think she looks like a really well-informed, straight talker. And that is, that's what Australia is screaming for. You know, they're screaming for, and I know there'll be people who are listening saying, no, I'm not interested in that. Yeah, but you are, for whatever brand of politics you're into, you want people to have the knowledge, have the background, have the life experience, and have the ability to speak frankly about what they think about. I mean, the Prime Minister can't even answer a question straightly about who he had a meeting with the other day, who he had dinner with the other day. He can't do that. His predisposition is to fall back into the BS gear, because that's what he does. I'm seeing Angus Taylor try hard, really hard, to try to speak frankly and bluntly. But every time he does it, he knows that half the room of his Liberal Party aren't behind him because they don't like what he's saying. Such is the divided nature of the modern Liberal Party. So, you know, if Pauline Hanson can keep this up. I actually looked at it, and for the first time in a very long time, I thought she actually will be able to hold it to these guys and not look like she's sort of out of place, in much the same way that Trump eventually got it to the point where he wasn't just about the deep insults and the cutting remarks and dropping the truth bombs on the left, and he actually had the argument in his head and was able to prosecute the case. And she's there. And
0: yeah,
18: I reckon that is very frightening. And don't be surprised at all if we see, you know, another kind of shift in the polls, because One Nation has been sort of tied, goes in, tied, goes out, tied, goes in, tied, go out for a while. Don't be surprised if this starts putting the tide firmly in a direction.
0: Well, Donald Trump could, and he said this when he first started, he could say anything he wanted. He said, I could shoot someone on Fifth Avenue and I could get away with it. So we expect him now to control the narrative. In Australia, though, do you think with Pauline Hanson, then, if she's looking more like a polished politician, can she still afford the furfies? Because unlike Donald Trump, where he says something and then it's largely, we just go, oh, well, that's Trump. Will she get past that stage where she can say something where everybody frowns, or does she retain that and then we just move on and go, well, that's Pauline?
18: No, see, I don't think she's even doing that. I don't think she's saying things that people are looking at and going, oh, my God. She's saying the same thing she has said for a very long time. If I guess I sort of say I've had the privilege to have studied her reasonably closely because I was around back in 96, you know, as a reporter when your job was to really focus on these people. I was watching her when that maiden speech happened. So, you know, that was the sort of start of the plotting what this lady is about. And if you draw the dots, she's pretty much in the same spot. There's a couple of things she's changed her view on, and there's a couple of reference points that have moved over the years because, look, it has been 30 years since she stepped into political life, and so Australia's challenges have changed, have sharpened, and in many respects become a lot more acute in different areas. I think we often forget about it. In 30 years, how profoundly this nation has changed, even right down to, you know, the look and feel of the city and the towns that surround us. It's changed a lot, probably a lot more than a lot of people like or want or ever cared for. And so all these things start coming into play here. I don't think she is any different in many respects as a baseline person, other than a little more worldly. And, you know, she's been tested in fire. I mean, the other day I thought, you know, I've got to refamiliarise myself with the history of this because it's getting to the point now where these things are going to start coming up and there'll be a lot of garbage spoken about, you know, why she was jailed, how she was jailed, how she the conviction was acquitted and all those things that happened, how long she spent in prison. I heard someone the other day claim she did 3 years in jail. Mm. That was the sentence. She's 11 and a half weeks in prison. That's the reality. And she got out because she was able to argue that this conviction was absolutely false. And so all these things are, you know, are so far back in history that they have...

0: 31873. Thank you, Mr. New Human Headline.
1: That's not bad, that. I'll wear that. That was a respectable title once.
0: Good. Right. Pauline Hanson, if she were to become Prime Minister, do we want her moulded into a more polished politician, or do we want her to be the speak and be damned, rough around the edges Pauline? And what other changes do you want? Would you like to see with Pauline Hanson? Good or bad? 131873. 29 minutes to 5. Okay, let's get to the newsroom.
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0: And starting off in the 2GB newsroom in Sydney, good morning, Dusty Fitzpatrick.
3: Good morning, Phil. Three people have died in a house fire in Sydney's southwest. Their bodies were discovered after firefighters extinguished the blaze at Wylie Park. Two gangland shootings in Sydney are suspected to have followed the alleged leaking of underworld figures' details by a corrective services officer. The Telegraph reports the employee charged $500 for information she accessed about 16 different inmates. And volunteer-run community sporting clubs in Sydney say they're struggling due to high insurance costs and outdated liability laws. Liability premiums have reportedly soared by up to 60% for some clubs. Thanks, Phil. That's the latest from Sydney.
0: From Sydney to Brisbane in the 4BC newsroom. Good morning, Georgia Kontek.
4: Good morning, Phil. A Moreton Bay man accused of possessing dangerous drugs is expected to appear in court today. The 21-year-old is facing three counts of possessing dangerous drugs and will be facing the Caboolture Court, while a 19-year-old is also charged with a raft of dangerous drug offences. He's already fronted the courts. It's been revealed Australia's richest woman has lobbied the Deputy Premier to host the 2032 rowing event in Rockhampton. It's alleged a letter from Gina Rinehart to Jared Blais stated the rowing facility is world-class and is already close to major infrastructure, offering the potential to save taxpayer money. And dozens of frontline child safety workers are expected to protest outside Queensland Parliament later today. It's ahead of the Minister for Child Safety, Amanda Camm, fronting an estimates hearing, highlighting concerns about the child protection system. Thanks, Phil. That's the latest in Brisbane.
0: Thank you, Georgia Kondek in the 4BC newsroom, and both 4BC newsrooms and 2GB giving us another update in 27 minutes' time.
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0: Premier League club Tottenham Hotspur continued their pre-season campaign ahead of the 26-27 season with a penalty shootout victory over Sydney FC at the Allianz Stadium last night. However, well done, Sydney FC, to hold them to 1-1. Scores locked at 1-1 at full-time. The Sydney Super Cup Clash. A shootout was being held to be able to find a winner, and it was the Premier League club that prevailed 4-2. After surviving a relegation battle last year, this was Spurs' third outing ahead of the start of the Premier League on August 22. While for Sydney, they have to wait until October 16 for the start of the A-League season. Well, there you go. That's the update on your sport and also on your news as well. 26 to 5 on the text. Paul says, well, Jason nailed it. Totally agree with everything he said. That's Paul at Mount Druitt. Mitch says, hello, mate. I'm a Liberal and I've watched and tried to find some reason to vote that way again. And frankly, I'm sick of the massive egos and arrogance of some Liberals. They talk at us, Pauline speaks to us, One Nation has my vote from now on. We just want to find a real person for Australia, and that's Pauline. However, Barbara says Pauline rabbits on, she'll get us out of Paris. In March, Albanese signed a free trade agreement with the EU, which tied us into Paris. So therefore, what does she do? Dump the FTA or stay in Paris? And also Jerry says, well, at least, you know, Australians want to be entertained, and Pauline looks a little bit like Lucille Ball, if you want to go down that particular corridor. So what do you think? 131873, do you agree that, you know, Pauline Hanson should stay the rough around the edges, which is what Jason Morrison said? Do you think they're trying to mould her into a more polished politician? And if they do that, will we then lose the Pauline that we have at the moment? Does she need that? Does she need polishing up? Because she will be representing Australia on the world stage as well. 131873, what do you think?
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0: Coming up to 21 minutes to 5. Jason says on the text, they feel Pauline Hanson will never be Prime Minister. The Western Sydney Muslim vote decides the government and they will never vote for One Nation. Michael says, the only criticism I have of Pauline Hanson is she needs to be more specific and clear when making bold statements like mass deportation because people will immediately think the worst. And I agree with that too, you're right. 131873, by the way, is the phone number. Be great if you could give me a ring rather than reading texts for that reason there. Phil, good morning. Pauline, if she could be Prime Minister, can change Albo's position on his behalf and on a whole host of other issues as well. Also, I cannot think of a more sound business mind as Gina could be her financial advisor, says Jez. What, you mean maybe in a Elon Musk-type Doge fashion? Races, I think we have a better chance with Barnaby's dog running the country than we do with the current Prime Minister. 131873, though, what do you think? Do you think that the current Pauline Hanson that we've got needs some polishing around the edges? Do you think that she has enough policies, really? You know, we've got the 100-point plan, but does she have enough, really, that she's, you know, given us to make us, to convince us that we can get her in as the Prime Minister? Do you think also, though, that, you know, Albo, and I keep saying this, the only poll that matters is, you know, election night, and that a lot of people just think it's a fait accompli that, you know, Albo's going to romp believe that Albo won't romp it in, that he's going to get outvoted. I still think, you know, there's a lot of people who are disenfranchised Labor voters who are just keeping stum until the time comes when they will go to the polls and they will make their thoughts known. Paul's on the phone at Mount Druitt. How are you, Paul? What did you think, mate?
13: G'day, Phil. How are you, mate?
0: Good, buddy.
13: Yeah. Look, mate, I just totally agree with Jason, but is there someone advising her, like they do with the Prime Minister, on what she says, what she can say? And I think she's going to have to, dull that down or have a think about it. Because that last DV comment she made, did she upset the women? I don't know. I saw it in the media, the women in the media, but there's an agenda there, I think, so...
0: Well, that's the issue too, isn't it? You don't want to ostracise the people. You don't want to get any of your voters offside.
13: No.
0: So there's a fine line between, okay, I've got to play the true political game and say the right thing. And then that will then get her voters, her core offside, because they'll go, hang on, no, this isn't what we voted for. We want the Pauline Hanson who's going to speak her mind and not be that kind of politician.
13: No, exactly.
0: So it's a fine line for her.
13: Yeah. Oh, yeah. Yeah. She hasn't upset me about anything she's said in the past. I mean, I've voted for her a few times, but yeah, I just think she's just got to be a little bit careful now, and then she's got to surround herself with people that. I remember she said she's employing people now to run, so she's got to be very careful who she picks because you know what the.
0: Well, that's it. You know, you can't be responsible for that. Yeah, she'd probably learned her lesson there. But then when you say she's got to be really careful about what she says, then that waters down the whole brand of... So where does that leave her? You know, would she... Because I can't see anybody telling her what she can and can't say.
13: No.
0: So she could be her own worst enemy in this case, too, Paul.
13: Could very much. Could be a Donald Trump in that. No, just open my mouth and say what I think and what I feel. And what she's done all the time, hasn't she?
0: But that hasn't done Trump any harm at all.
13: No.
0: And you know, and also the other thing with Trump is that he's able to control the narrative by doing that, because he can come out with the most preposterous thing and you can forget what he said before. So if he wants to control the narrative, which is what she could do, but, you know, do you ever get to the stage where there are too many preposterous statements and you start to think, hang on a second, how can I be taking this seriously?
13: Yeah, well, that's it, yeah. And you're right with Donald, yeah. And, you know, he plants the seed, doesn't he? He just plants the seed and you forget about what he said a week ago or 2 weeks ago.
0: Well, that's it, Control the narrative and just move on as much as you can. Good to talk to you, Paul. Thank you so much. Nick's on the phone in Penrith. Hello, Nick. How are you, mate? What do you think?
14: Good morning, Phil. Love your show, brother.
0: Oh, bless you, my friend.
14: Mate, the whole idea that the whole reason I will vote Pauline Hanson is because I'm sick of career politicians. I'm over them. They're in it for the buck. They're in it for themselves. I've seen it here. I've seen it in Greece. I've seen it everywhere I've travelled. A politician is just a politician. They bend with the wind. Pauline Hanson has her ideals. She'll stick to them. They're what we espouse as conservative voters. And as far as I'm concerned, she'll get the support she needs. Trust me. And if the Liberals had half a brain, and I was a rusted on Liberal supporter. If the Liberals had half a brain, they would form a coalition with her. They're right wing, the Conservatives supposedly, and get rid of this Labor government. It's inept. It's ruined the nation. I mean, I went to the supermarket yesterday. What I could buy with $50 2 years ago, I needed $100 to buy today.
0: We
14: vote these clowns back in? No, thanks.
0: Well,
14: let me,
0: without trying to pick a hole in your argument, just but for the sake of the argument here, if you do have a politician who comes in who hasn't got the political nous, it's like getting somebody who is a plumber to come over to your place, but they don't have an experience in plumbing. But, you know, they want to be the alternative plumber. That's all well and good, but they can't fix the pipes. So if you put a politician in who hasn't got, not saying this is the case with her, but you've got somebody who doesn't fit the normal mould of what we expect from a politician. They've still got to be able to do the political things that keep the country running. Is she experienced enough or disciplined enough, in your opinion, to be able to do that?
14: experience and discipline comes with time. I mean, look, we've got experienced politicians in now. Look at the state the country's in right now, Phil. I mean, seriously. And I mean, she's not going to fix my plumbing. I don't need
0: to. But you know, the point I'm making is, you know, if you want a dentist, you go to a person who knows how to do dentistry.
14: I understand wholeheartedly what you're saying. That's why you get advisors. Are you telling me now that Albanese is running the country properly, that it's working, that we're okay?
0: He has advisors, and the advisors that he's got, in my opinion, are, you know, giving him all of the wrong information. So the advisors that Pauline has to have, it'd have to be transparent on that to know that the advice she's getting is good advice. Because whoever's giving Albo advice is giving him bad advice. Don't go on the podcast and speak to the woman who's going to trap you with that. Don't go and have a dinner where somebody is going to be, you know, allegedly caught up in some bribing scheme or something. You know, where are the advisors there advising Albo not to do the things? So in that case, you also got to know who is going to advise Pauline Hanson in the right direction. You know what I mean?
14: Yeah, understood wholeheartedly. But what I'm saying to you is he's got advisors. And where are we?
0: Yeah. But if you get the advisors for Pauline Hanson, will she be disciplined enough to listen to what advice they're giving her too?
14: Phil, can we be in a worse situation than we're in today?
0: Well, I don't know. You know, don't forget, the better the devil you know sometimes too.
14: Mate, I'm paying more for electricity. I'm paying more for petrol. We don't have petrol. Yeah. We ran out last time. Everything, I'm paying more at the supermarket. It can't get any worse, mate. It can only get better.
0: Mate, have a good day. Good on you, Nick. Thanks, mate.
14: You too. Thanks, Phil.
0: 131873. And speaking of electricity bills, ours came in yesterday. Bloody hell, that went up. I said to Sam, that surely can't just be the one heater we've got going on in the house. Okay, so what are your thoughts? 131873 at 13 minutes to 5. How much do we remould Pauline Hanson, or do we allow the Pauline Hanson that we've got to come in? And again, is she disciplined enough or experienced enough to be a Prime Minister?
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0: 9 minutes to five. Okay, let's get back to the phone. And William's on the phone. He's not happy with me, but mind you, we've had that kind of morning, so just join the queue. Hello, William. How are you, mate? What's up?
3: Not bad. I think you're missing the point here, Phil. Listen, we don't want a politician. Like, Donald Trump's not a politician. He's a businessman. And so is Pauline. I think she'll have it behind her when she needs it. You're pouring cold water on it and you make it as doubt, which is a load of crap. We're sick to death of flaming politicians. That's why we're in the shit we are.
0: But it's please, important. Mate. It's also important to ask the questions beforehand as well, so we don't end up with buyer's remorse, so that we are absolutely sure that we're making the right choice.
3: We are going to make the right choice because the crap we've got now is proof and evidence that we've got the wrong person at the helm. We need Pauline desperately.
0: But that's also not drink the Kool-Aid and follow blindly just because we want an alternative because we hate what we currently have. You know, it's also important, William, to find out everything that we need to know, all of the elements of the story, so that we completely know what we're in for.
3: Yeah, well, I think if you just have a look at the style of Donald Trump and the style of Pauline Hanson, they're both non-politicians and we're sick of the politicians.
0: Good on you, William.
3: We want them out. We want real people.
0: Have a good day, my friend. Thanks, bud.
3: Thank you, bro.
0: Bye-bye. Paul's in Brisbane. Hello, Paul. What do you think?
4: Hi, Phil. Pauline is a straight shooter, and that's what Australians like. What you see is what you get. She hasn't really changed. They'll throw everything at her, and they have in the past. Remember when she was sent to jail?
0: Mm.
4: And I think there's a notable Liberal right behind that, and they're going to try something like that. You got old Barnaby there, there's another straight shooter. I thought he was shouting at his wife, not his dog, but apparently he was giving it to the dog. If you have a look at Labor's debt clock, I'll just put it up in front of me now. We're paying, every minute Australians pay, $48,489 in interest on the Labor's debt.
0: Mm.
4: Total debt per person in Australia is $35,153. And if you look at the spinning wheel going around, we're heading toward a $1 trillion debt. And what have they done to get rid of the debt, except give money away overseas, like $600 million to PNG for rugby league? You have a look at the list of the giveaways. Quite incredible, too.
0: Oh, I don't disagree with that at all. And you're right about Pauline Hanson in terms of, you know, having been betrayed by, you know, other people you mentioned. Well, you didn't mention Tony Abbott, but to be betrayed by somebody who you see as a mentor and then to have the resilience to come back. That all of those things are very, very much into her credit. Again, but if somebody doesn't ask the question of, are we absolutely sure that this is the right choice at the right time, rather than just going, well, this is somebody who isn't actually a politician. You know, we just want to make sure that we get this country back in the right direction. And if she's the right person at the right time, then fantastic.
4: But Phil, how do you make sure? The only thing is that I don't like, I think when you see her mixing with Gina, and you know, if Gina's giving her things, she might want something back at the end of the day.
0: Well, there's
4: we've seen that before.
0: And that also brings back to the advisors. Well, you want to make sure the advisor is giving the right advice.
4: Certainly with Labor, I don't think it's been any good advice. I can't say it. Immigration, when were we ever asked if we wanted a big Australia? And they bring in, I think it was over 500,000 people in 1 year. And you go, Look at what it's done to the price of housing, the lack of housing, the rents in Australia. And then Pauline stands up against certain ethnic immigration and clothing that they wear. She even wore it in Parliament twice and got kicked out. I reckon if she wears it a third time, she'll get another million votes.
0: There you go. Hey, good to talk to you, Paul. Thank you so much. I'll get to the news and I'll get back with Harrison. Hey, Phil, give yourself an uppercut. You're sounding like Terry Barnes, says Gary at Woodalba. No, I'm not. I am simply asking the questions. That's all I'm doing here. I've got no skin in this game, my friend. I'm simply saying, well, rather than we have buyer's remorse, let's make sure that we have exactly what we want, so that we get to the stage where we go, yep, this is what we voted for, now we can get on with the economy and on with our lives and things like that, rather than just, again, Gary drinking the Kool-Aid, you know, stumbling blindly into another situation. Let's just make sure we've got all the I's dotted and the T's crossed. But you're more than welcome to disagree with me. 131-873 is the number.
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0: Good old Jason Morrison's given us a good argument about Pauline Hanson this morning with loads of texts and calls. I'll get to those after the news. It's 5 o'clock.
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30: Good morning, I'm Dusty Fitzpatrick. Federal Treasurer Jim Chalmers is warning recent developments in the Middle East have not yet been factored into inflation data. Australia's headline inflation rate for the year to June was 3.8%, below the Reserve Bank's expectations. Mr. Chalmers says recent escalations in the Gulf have made the outlook for the rest of the year more complex.
8: We know that inflation is still higher than we would like it to be. We know that the war in the Middle East and the uncertain developments, even in the last couple of weeks, risks that outlook as well. But in the circumstances that we find ourselves in, these numbers today are encouraging.
30: The United States and Saudi Arabia have launched new joint strikes on Iraq. It's thought at least 20 members of an Iraqi former paramilitary alliance have been killed. The US says it's in response to attacks on US forces and Saudi oil facilities. The death toll from an earthquake in Japan has risen to at least 13. It includes three people who died in a collapsed shopping centre. The 6.8 magnitude quake hit the country's Kumamoto prefecture on Tuesday. There have been more than 100 aftershocks. One of Western Australia's worst serial sex offenders could be released within months. Jamie Smith has the details.
9: Dennis John McKenna abused nearly 30 boys at a hostel in WA's south, where he worked from 1957 to 1990 and served as warden from 1976. The 81-year-old's jail term ends in November. Prosecutors have applied to have McKenna declared a high-risk offender, but are not seeking to continue his detention order. Instead, they're seeking to have him released on a supervision order, angering some victims and their families. Jamie Smith, Perth.
30: A 20-year-old Queensland man faces a possible death penalty in Syria for the murder of another Australian. Patrick Stevenson has been detained for 7 months on a charge of premeditated murder. He was arrested after 40-year-old Australian citizen Abdullah Burgess was shot dead. Testing has confirmed the H5 bird flu strain is spreading amongst native wildlife. Analysis of 11 detections in South Australia has led to scientists concluding the virus has been transmitted locally. Also making news, three people have died in a house fire in Sydney's southwest. Australians will soon be able to access the first diagnostic blood test for Alzheimer's disease, and public hospital doctors in Victoria are taking protected industrial action for the first time in 20 years. They say it won't compromise patient care. Checking the markets, the Dow Jones trading down 531 points, the Nasdaq up 150, one Australian dollar buying 69 US cents.
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30: Australia remains firmly on top of the Commonwealth Games leaderboard, boasting 88 medals, 38 of them gold. Athletes Monique Hanlon and Mia Gross have both booked a spot in the women's 200 metres heats final, semi-finals. Gross won her heat clocking 23.21 seconds, crediting a bit of help from the broadcast gear.
11: I thought I'd come off the bed pretty well, and I was like, the TV thing on the side, I thought that was my competitor. I was like, no, run. So it was kind of good that my competitor was right there next to me.
30: 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Tottenham has defeated Sydney FC 4-2 on penalties after a 1-1 draw in the Sydney Super Cup, and St Kilda star Rowan Marshall's in doubt to face the Swans on Saturday. That's the latest news in sport.
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30: Around the country, morning frost and partly cloudy in Canberra, a top of 12 degrees. In Melbourne, showers possible, a top of 13. Sunny in Sydney today, heading for a top of 17 degrees. Mostly sunny in Brisbane with a top of 23. In Perth, mostly sunny and 21 degrees. For Adelaide today, a partly cloudy day on the forecast, heading for a top of 14. Mostly sunny in Darwin and a top of 31 degrees. A shower or two and 14 degrees in Hobart.
0: Right, here we are. It's Thursday, getting closer to the weekend. 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
0: So, further to our chat there that we have with Jason Morrison. Give us a call on 131 873 to discuss whether we want a more polished Pauline Hanson, whether or not, you know, she needs the right advisors and we need to know who they are, whether or not we need to debate it more or we just go in and hope for the best. Well, Patrick said on the email regarding Pauline Hanson, I think when you're onto a good thing, stick to it. Emma said, nothing could be worse than Albanese. In my view, he's repeatedly failed to keep his promises. However, Pauline, on the other hand, has been consistent where she stands and told us what she stands for, whether people agree with her or not. She says what she believes. 131-873 is the phone number, and on the text, 0460-873-873. Hello, Steve. Phil, great debate this morning. My opinion really advises the Pollies. They give advice, but it's up to the politicians to make the right call. But can you trust them to? Isn't that what advisors are there for? Although, again, sometimes I often think of advisors as being a little bit like people who, are there just to try and feather the nest of their own careers, really. Almost like lobbyists. John at Gladstone, what are our choices? Phil, a communist liar, a party that's gone too far, or somebody that listens to us? Steve on the text says, hey, Phil, it's colder out there than a mother-in-law's kiss. Make sure you've got the full-face helmet. Well, I didn't. I'm still open the open-face helmet, so I guess I'm going to have that kiss this morning. Hey, this one from Jason. Phil, so Trump gets angry that Iran has fired missiles at US targets. What does he expect? It's a war. Back to Pauline Hanson. Karen says, Phil, we've already got buyer's remorse. We have done for 15 years. I'm a Liberal voter, but they disappoint. Pauline, hopefully, will shake things up. And a couple of other texts that have got through here before I go to the phones. Phil, if Pauline became our Prime Minister and One Nation got power and she blew up on us as a nation, you could have Labor and Liberal going into coalition. Because we haven't got our president, we haven't got a prime minister, there is our safeguard. Phil, Karen here. Phil, you sound more and more like Terry Barnes, and he's pathetic. I can't stand listening to him, and I turn off every time he comes on. Don't sound like Terry Barnes. Well, if you don't agree with me, give me a ring. I'm okay, I can deal with that. I'm a big boy. Where's the beef, says Anthony. One Nation has no candidates, no back office and no phantom political party. Another one here that came in very quickly before I get to the phone, and this is from Nick, who says, Phil, you're not pouring cold water on the argument. You're being the devil's advocate. But we need the argument. We need to know where we're heading. Well, that's true. That's what I think anyway. Let's talk about things so that we're across every avenue, every particular area where things may go wrong. Clayton, how are you in Goulburn? It's time for a Clayton's. How are you going?
3: Good, Phil. How are you, mate?
0: Good, buddy. What do you think?
3: I wanted to support what Nick said. I think his name was the caller. Look at the state of this country after 30 years of career politicians on both sides of politics. The country is a total disaster. Look at the absolute mess. And just doing the same thing over and over again isn't going to change it. We need a point of difference. And we need somebody in power, like Nick gave the example of Donald Trump. They need to start running government with a business.
0: Yeah.
3: And not just like a social welfare state, because we're going backwards at the rate of knots. I mean, you feel it, I feel it, everybody feels it. Our living standards are in reverse. And the only way we can change that is some fresh ideas and some fresh faces up there who aren't your standard, you know, political cipher or unionists that never run a business, never been in the real world, just getting the government with our money and run us into the ground.
0: Well, no, you're right. And again, going back to career politicians and also wanting to have a change, you're absolutely right with that. But again, let's make sure we're making the right decision rather than a knee-jerk decision. But, you know, again, disagree with me if you want. 131-873. How are you, Anne, in Brisbane?
4: Morning, Phil. I don't know if Pauline's the answer. However, she can't do a worse job than the bunch of clowns we've got now.
0: But then that's exactly it, though, isn't it? Do you just take the next best option or do you shop around? If you've got a car that's rubbish, you don't jump into another rubbish car. And I'm not saying that's the case with Pauline. But you also make sure that the next car you get actually is going to get you to where you need to go.
4: Oh, most definitely. And I think you do need to look at who her backers are. If we look at the current government, they've got quite a number of backers around them, that from unions through to Forrest, who's got his finger in the renewables pie, and so many of them, and they're influencing the decisions the current party's making. So I know we're all saying, oh, Gina's in her court, but she is a businesswoman, has done quite well.
0: Well, there's that too, and that's the Elon Musk argument too. Sorry to interrupt you, and that's the Elon Musk argument too, though. You know, when Trump brings in somebody like Elon Musk, they go, "Well, hang on a second, he's a loose cannon." Yeah, but he's also the richest man on the planet, so he must have some idea, some acumen when it comes to finances.
4: Exactly. I think the danger, though, is the people in the party around them, and the union backing that Labor has, that they make their decisions based on party politics, not what's good for Australia. And I think that's the issue, that we need someone in there who's going to make decisions for us, not for their next vote within their party.
0: Let me play devil's advocate on that then. So you've got, with a lot of politicians, they have to have the conversation with people around them to make sure what you would think, to make sure they've got the right conclusion. Whereas Pauline Hanson, would she be, in the tradition of no man is an island, would she be just somebody that wouldn't take advice from anybody, wouldn't listen to anybody else's advice, and just work and make decisions on a whim? And is that a good thing?
4: That's the scary bit. That's why I say, is she the answer? I don't know. And I guess it's a bit like when, you know, we've got to try something different because the current two-party policy is not working. Am I going to vote for Pauline? I don't know.
0: Well, that's what we've got to decide.
4: No alternative. It's either Labor or her.
0: That's it. We've got to make sure, you know, that we're absolutely 100% sure. And there are people who are going 100% sure. I know. And then you go, well, what backs up your decision? Well, I just think I'm right. Well, yeah, well, let's find out a little bit more information about it before we do that. Have a good day, Anne.
4: You too, Phil. Bye.
0: Thank you. Let's go to Brisbane. No, actually, Runaway Bay in Queensland. Hello, Ben. How are you?
6: Yeah, doing very well, Phil. Good morning.
0: What do you think, my friend?
6: Oh, I think, Pauline is an alternative, but she's also protest vote. It's also a reward for efforts. over the course of nearly three decades. She wears her heart in her sleeve. She's never been cookie cutter politician. She's not super sophisticated. She's a good old Aussie bachelor, I guess, if there's going to be one that's in the joint. And so she has endeared herself to a wide segment of the population over the course of years based on that, based on her flaws.
0: Nothing wrong with that, because that's how we like it. You know, Australians do have the flaws that we, you know, which endears them to us as well, which is why we have the tall poppy syndrome as well, because if we feel somebody's getting bigger than their station, then we like to bring them back down to the ground. So we do like people like that. But you said a very interesting thing there too, though. Protest vote. How much of it is a protest vote?
6: Well, the thing is, she doesn't have to be perfect. She just has to be better than who's already there. So it's not necessarily that people may vote for Pauline Hanson. It's just that they are more displeased with the current existing system, and she's providing an alternative. But the one thing I'd like to suggest is it's almost going to be a very difficult task for them if they are not able to run election campaigns in the exact same manner that the Liberal and Labor government have done so. And what I mean by that is they've got armies of volunteers. The candidates are well known by people within their electorate because those people treat it as a full-time job. So I think the only way we can really get this done is One Nation obviously needs a benefactor, who is, in this case, Gina Rinehart, or it could have been Clive Palmer. And they need, for all of their prospective candidates in those electorates, those people can't be concerned and focused with working their ordinary full-time job to keep a roof over their heads and satisfy their financial obligations. What they need is they need to be given 150 or 200 grand a year so they can literally canvass in their electorates and make themselves known, to build the bonds of the local constituency, to be given an office on Main Street where local business people can come and approach them, to hold monthly meetings, to...
0: But then you're talking about mainstream politicians as well.
6: Yeah.
0: Which then becomes a polished version of Pauline Hanson.
6: Well, of course, but in a sense, we do require that. We can't have every Tom, Dick and Harry. But what I'm talking about people that have internally selected as their candidates who have satisfied all their prerequisite criteria. Those individuals have to focus fully on their campaigns because they have to beat the pavement. They have to knock on every door. They have to endear themselves to people within their electorate, make themselves known, solidify a bond. So come election day, those people aren't just ticking a box. They're ticking a face and a name that they've interacted with. They've got to win hearts and minds.
0: That's it. I'm going to have to leave it there, Ben, but hearts and minds is absolutely the point too. And also Mark says, Phil, the problem I have at the moment with you talking about Pauline is it's almost like you want her to deliver all the answers, and she's never been in power, and these people have been in power for 100 years, and look what they've done to us. So you're not giving her a chance, and I don't understand the whole conversation. Well, the whole conversation, Mike, is that we're just having a conversation. And I'm somebody that lives in Australia like you two as well. I also want to know what I'm voting for. That's as a person that lives here, pays taxes and pays, you know, way too much money for groceries, electricity bills and everything else. I also want to know what's in it for me. So, yeah, it's a selfish thing, just like anybody else. I just want to know the answers to the questions so that I'm absolutely sure that my electricity bills will go down, and the cost of living will go down. That's simply like everybody else, just asking questions so we know what we're going to get. 19 past five. Thanks for those calls and texts.
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0: 5:22, morning to the Dog Walking Club, incidentally. Who's out there doing the dog walking this morning? Couple more texts. Hey, Phil, tomorrow can we concentrate on the Liberal leader and then the Labor leader, says Karen. Well, I don't think we need to talk about the Labor leader anymore. The Liberals, probably, yeah. I mean, that's talk about all angles. See, the situation I think is that we're all just sick and tired of getting 6 months into it and then bagging the Prime Minister, which is a trend. I think we've all got far too many other things on our plate to think about than having to get 6 months into a new Prime Minister, be it Pauline Hanson or whatever, and then go, oh, bloody hell. Well, that turned out to be a mistake, didn't it? Because we need to move on from this cyclic, you know, idea that we've got that every 6 months we have to go and find a new, a new prime minister because of the one we've got we made a mistake with. You know, let's get one that we can stick with for 3 years and actually be happy with our decision rather than, like I said, buyer's remorse. All right, it's 5:23. Get ready for Sydney's Best Breakfast on the way with Ben Fordham on 2GB, Jason Matthews on 4BC. Let's have a quick look at the petrol prices. They haven't gone up too much yet. Touch wood. ULP 91 in the capitals, Sydney $1.90. $1.96 in Melbourne, though. It's getting exy there. Brisbane $1.94. Perth also $1.96. Adelaide $1.92. Canberra's been getting pretty expensive with petrol. Well, if you've got a Commonwealth driver, why would you worry? $2.04. Hobart $1.96. And Darwin $2.01. Crikey, I'm cynical, aren't I? I blame Albi. National average for diesel is $2.16.
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0: The Australian share market closed at a five-month high on Wednesday after soft inflation data reduced the expectations of a cash rate rise from the Reserve Bank of Australia next month. ASX 200 index rallied at 90.80 points, or up by 1% to 9038.60. And currently, $1 is buying 69 US cents and 52 British pence. All right, just quickly on the text. Phil, you're on the wrong station. You should be on the ABC with the other lefties. When did I ever push a left agenda, a lefty agenda there at all, for a second, for an instant? I'm merely asking questions. There's never been, how could you say I'm pushing a lefty agenda when I told you that I wouldn't vote for Albo? Oh, people hear what they want to hear, don't they? 5:25.
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21: Good morning. The M1 is slowing inbound through Sachs Creek. At the moment, the Bruce Highway underspeed inbound through Mango Hill. The Pacific Motorway flowing nicely to and from the city at the moment. The Gateway moving well too between Shretton to Bracken Ridge. Riverside Expressway and Inner City Bypass are currently untroubled. The Logan Motorway delay free east-west. No worries on the Ipswich Motorway from Darra to Rocklea, and the Western Freeway is fine for now. With traffic every 10 minutes, I'm Nathaniel Singleton on Brisbane's 882 4BC.
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22: 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Peter's at Alderley. 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
10: Hello, Gabes. How are you? And also Sue says, Phil, you've had a few difficult callers tonight and you have remained patient and respectful. Well, bless you for that. So we definitely have had. We've got a podcast if you want to go back. We hit the ground running at 12:07 and it's been like this for 5.5 hours of people wanting to have discussions. And that's great. Because that's what talk radio is here for. It's the last bastion of free speech, and that's why we're all able to get on here and have our opinions and get on and have your opinions in a democracy. That's how it works. But go back and listen to the podcast. I blame the full moon, which incidentally Steve Carline just said is so bright you can see shadows. Well, there's a quote I love. I've got a couple of days off. So anyway, Mike Jeffries is here tomorrow morning. You can enjoy his company. But before that, get ready for Ben Fordham, Sydney's Best Breakfast on 2GB. Jason Matthews on 4BC. Thanks so much for the entertainment throughout the night too.
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11: It's 5:30. Good morning, I'm Georgia Kondek. Police are investigating a suspicious fire at a Logan business. Emergency services were called to reports of the fire in Underwood around 3 o'clock this morning, where they found the business partially engulfed. It was extinguished within the half hour and a crime scene was declared. Nobody was injured. Overseas, two firefighters have died battling wildfires on the island of Crete as wildfires cause havoc across southern Europe. Nine's Europe correspondent Josh Bavis reports.
12: Wildfires on Crete near the historic tourist town of Wrethym, though, have claimed the lives of two firefighters who'd become trapped by a 15-kilometre fire front. There are also fires currently burning on other Greek islands too, like on Paros and Lesbos. A fire in western Turkey came so close to a hospital today, it had to be evacuated. In southwest France, 60,000 people have been allowed to return to their neighbourhoods in Gironde, but there's still an active threat for other areas close to Bordeaux, with heatwave conditions pushing emergency services to their limits. In the UK, half of England is now drought declared after what's set to be the driest July on record. In London, Josh Bavis.
11: One Nation will introduce a bill to Parliament aimed at blocking Australians linked to Islamic State from returning home. The proposed laws would tighten terror-related bail rules, expand passport cancellation powers, and make it easier to issue temporary exclusion orders. Leader Pauline Hanson is now canvassing the support of the crossbench in a bid to pass the bill when Parliament returns next.

0: next month. A new report shows just one of the 19 closing the gap targets have been met 5 years out from the 2031 deadline. The annual data compilation report shows another three targets remain on track, while four are worsening. Child development, adult imprisonment, out-of-home care and suicide rate targets are all heading in the wrong direction. Productivity Commissioner Selwyn Button says governments should embrace Indigenous grassroots initiatives.
1: Where there's investment that's going in to community-led solutions, we're seeing progress. And what we're suggesting to government is to take that logic and apply it to other areas, particularly for those worsening areas.
0: And a freak accident overnight has seen a car launch into the air and collide with a bus in Brisbane. A woman was pulled from the car following the accident in Archerfield with pain to her leg. She was taken to hospital in a stable condition and no one was on board at the time, with the bus driver uninjured. Checking finance, the Dow Jones is down 917 points to 51,831, and one Australian dollar buying 69.7 US cents.
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0: Australia continues to surge atop the Commonwealth Games medal tally. Another gold rush in the pool. Meg Harris taking out the women's 50 free before 22-year-old Kai Taylor claimed the men's 200-metre freestyle from lane one. But the best was yet to come as Kyle Chalmers and Ben Ambrister tied for gold in the men's 50 fly, setting a new record of 22.73 seconds. Dolphins utility Brad Schneider won't be overplaying his hand against the Dragons on Friday night. Regular skipper and halfback Isaiah Katoa has been named on an extended bench and could feature in round 22. But Schneider says he's happy to play his role as Mr. Fix-It.
3: I'm not going to try to be easy or anything like that. I know that's not my strengths. I've got my own strengths and I just stick to what I know I'm good at and what works for me.
0: And Cowboys back rower John Bateman has been ruled out of tonight's game with the Roosters after his hamstring flared up during their captain's run. That's the latest news and sport.
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7: M1 slow inbound through Sucks Creek at the moment with congestion back to Logan Home. The Bruce Highway underspeed inbound through Mango Hill. The Gateway with delays growing northbound through 8 Mile Plains. Mount Lindsay Highway busy northbound through Regent's Park. Otherwise, the Pacific Motorway still flowing nicely to and from the city. Logan Motorway delay free east-west, and the Riverside Expressway and inner-city bypass remaining untroubled. And no worries on the Ipswich Motorway from Darra to Rockley. With traffic every 10 minutes, I'm Nathaniel Singleton on 882 4BC.
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0: Mostly sunny over Brisbane today with light winds, reaching a top of 23 degrees in the city and in Ipswich, 22 on the Bayside. Looking ahead, chance of early morning fog in the west tomorrow with a partly cloudy day and a top of 22. A shower or two on Saturday, a top of 22 and similar conditions for Sunday. On Moreton Bay, winds up to 15 knots with seas below a metre. Right now it's 11 degrees in Toowong. I'm Georgia Kondek. 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
1: Hello, welcome to it. Thursday, June 30, 2026. We're back in the studio this morning. It's a little warmer, but the sights aren't as pretty as they were at O'Reilly's yesterday. Yes, and I'm referring to the people I'm looking at as well. Hello, welcome to it. It's a big show coming up today. Hello to our listeners through 4BC in Brizzy and those listening via the 4BC app. You can take us anywhere with that. Workplace, bathroom. Maybe you'd like to listen to 4BC Breakfast while you're having a bath this morning. That's up to you. We don't judge. 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It's free. And you can take us anywhere, catch up on shows, get all the great content that we put out here on 4BC. Now, today, there's a push from the Southeast Queensland Transport Association to number our trains. I want to be transparent here. I didn't even know we didn't number our trains. And there's a bit of division within the walls of 4BC this morning. Like, why do we need to do it? Why can't you just get on the Beenleigh train? Go to the Beenleigh. But I don't know. Ahead of the 2032 Olympics, maybe we do need to take on board a system like New York, for example. You catch the two. If you want to change, get off at Beenleigh and get onto the three. And maybe there's some merit to this, but we'll find out what they've got to say after six this morning. Evan Lucas has finance. What a great day to talk to him. I was really shocked by the inflation numbers yesterday. I thought it'll be a little bit higher, but it's good news. That means we pretty much rule out an interest rate rise on August 11. So that's great, and that is a sense of relief for everybody with a mortgage. Trent Nikolic will join me this morning. We got a text, I think it was from Mike yesterday during the program. He's concerned about more and more accidents now popping up involving utes. I know there's more and more involving motorbikes, but it's got me thinking this morning, drivers of utes causing more accidents than they used to. And there might be something to this because utes now, I mean, they look hot. They're big, they're mean looking. But are they too big for some people to drive? Can they not see out of them? Interesting. We'll talk to Trent about that before 7 o'clock this morning. MG, we'll have a look at round 22 of the NRL. All I ask of my family listening to 4BC Breakfast, can we be nice today? No more teeth, jabs at him. I think we upset him last week because he was going to the dentist last week, remember? You're going to drop your tooth off. Does anyone in Penrith have teeth? Is that the cracked tooth? And when Wally smacked you in the mouth, none of that today, please. Andre Knott has some advice for us on whether it's better to buy a new property or existing. I just want to know why Annika Wells can't condemn the ABC's comments around Gina Rinehart. Wait till you hear her awkward audio later on this morning. There's been a review into Queensland's social housing. Some are calling it unfair. I see there's good in it. Some people have had their rents lowered. Some people are getting the boot. We'll talk about that later on this morning as well. Hey, prizes galore. Double pass to Coosa from Cirque Soleil. That starts August 1 here in Brizzy. Family pass to the Ecker. That starts early August as well. Hasn't that come around quick? I've got 50 grand to give away as well. With 4BC's rumour file. That's at the brand new time of 8:25. If you have a rumour, and we've got some doozies coming through, breakfast at 4bc.com.au. That's our email address. Send them through to there. And don't forget this as well. Every single caller that rings in on 133-882 gets onto the air. We talk, gets themselves into the draw for a fantastic three-night stay at O'Reilly's. Brilliant. You know what's so good about it? You can just go up there, fresh air, 900 metres above sea level, talk to the birds, chase snakes if that's what you're into. But you know what? You just disconnect and talk to people. You can have a red. You can stand around a fire and just talk about all sorts of things. Or you can just hang out in your brand new eco cabin and check out the dairy cows. It's a beautiful place. We're giving away a three-night stay. Everybody who gets on the air, we'll go into the draw for that tomorrow morning here on 4BC. 133-882 is our open line. The breakfast banger. Righto, what are we liking today? It's your job to kickstart Brisbane every morning with an up-tempo, fire-up song. We'll play it before 6. What's your choice today? 0499-880-882. Get your suggestions through. Nathaniel's got your traffic for you this morning. Georgia will cover the news. And as I say, you can have your say, 133-882. Text 0499-880-882 or that email, breakfast@4bc.com.au. Now, I'll talk about this more after 7 o'clock this morning, and we are chasing Sam O'Connor, the Minister for Housing here in Queensland. A massive state government review into Queensland's public housing has seen hundreds of households moved on over the last year. More than 46,000 homes were checked to ensure taxpayer-funded housing is going to those who truly need it. Tick. I love it. Long overdue. Dozens of tenants were caught out earning over $80,000 a year or even owning property. I have a problem around the 80 grand, and we're talking about, not talking about an individual income here. We're talking about household income. It's hard to run a household with an income of 80,000 bucks. Cost of living through the roof. But I can't understand why someone who owns property is in government housing, social housing. Please. What a rort. And on the flip side, over 3,000 households actually had their rent lowered because they were being overcharged. Tick. After 267 tenants agreed to downsize, which opened up 400 extra bedrooms for larger families. Again, this review was long overdue. The government says the crackdown is all about fairness, though average wait times for public housing has still blown out to over 31 months. We're hitting nearly 3 years. I'm hoping to get the Housing Minister, as I said before, Sam O'Connor, on about this morning. Oh, great banger this morning from Grant at Sanford Valley. What is life, George Harrison? That is a ripper. All right, mate, that's on the list. Thanks for texting through. Can I just be personal for 1 second? Not often our family gets together because everyone's working. We're just passing ships in the night. Finally, we're all at home last night. I turned to my daughter, Imani, you know the one who left the freezer open, ruined all the meat? That one. The young twin. Turned to her and I saw an ad for Spider-Man. And throughout her entire life, her and I have done Marvel. We've always gone to the Marvel movies, shared a popcorn and enjoyed the movie. It's our thing, right? My wife couldn't give a stuff about Marvel. And my other daughter, Aria, well, she's like, She'll go for the popcorn. But Imani and I really dig it. Last night she broke my heart again. We loved them. I turned to her and said, oh, Spider-Man's out. Let's go. We're going this weekend. Silence. I've gone, oh, not again. She's ditched me for her friends. I'm now Spider-Man-less. And I don't know what to do. She did this to me once before with another Marvel movie. I thought we learned our lessons. But no, I'm going with friends. Sorry, Dad, don't need you. And I'm devastated. I'm starting to feel like a deserted dad. I've lost my wing girl when it comes to Marvel. And I'm being fair dinkum about this. But I bet I'm not the only one. I bet your kids have ditched you. You know the things you used to do with them? And all of a sudden, when they grow up, she's now 19, go, Dad, I've got this with my friends. No discussion, just cut. So let's talk about this. Are you a deserted dad as well? Have your kids done this to you? Should we start the DDC, the Deserted Dad Club? Maybe we have to go and see Spider-Man together, just using that as an example. Has this happened to you? 133-882 is our open line today. Help me through the show. I'm a little bit flat about that today. And by the way, if you go on the air, you'll go into the draw for that three-night stay at O'Reilly's. Maybe the Deserted Dads Club could all go to O'Reilly's. Now we're talking. 133-882, that's our open line, 14 to 6. Welcome to Thursday morning.
0: Last Thursday morning peak, drivers travelling on Clem 7 saved an average of 13 minutes from Woolloongabba to Bowen Hills. Quicker trips with Transurban, operator of Linkt.
2: M1 slow inbound through Slacks Creek with congestion back to Logan Home at the moment. The Riverside Expressway is seeing inbound delays towards Hale Street. Logan Motorway busy westbound through Parkinson. The Kingston Smith Drive and Hamilton also seeing scattered traffic in both directions. Bruce Highway under speed inbound through Mango Hill. The Gateway with delays northbound from 8 Mile Plains to Carindale. The Mount Lindsay Highway also busy northbound through Regent's Park. And the Pacific Motorway is still flowing nicely to and from the city. With traffic every 10 minutes, I'm Nathaniel Singleton on 882 4BC.
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1: Welcome back to the program. It is 11 away from 6. Our breakfast banger coming up soon. If you've got a last minute suggestion, 133-882 is our open line. Kerry says Gold by Spandau Ballet. Is that too slow? Anyway, we'll put on the list. Mr. Blue Sky, ELO, says Louisa Chambers Flat. Good morning, Jason. Breakfast Banger Dreams, Van Halen. Mark, that is a ripper. Chris, good to see you texting in. I'll get to you. He's one of my passionate lefty listeners. I'll get to Chris shortly. 133-882 is our open line. Police are investigating a suspicious fire at an Underwood business overnight. Emergency services were called to the business on the corner of Logan Road and Harris Road around 3 o'clock this morning following reports of a fire. Upon arrival, the business was partially engulfed, but the fire was extinguished around about 3:30 a.m. No injuries were reported and a crime scene has been declared. And what about that footage yesterday? Did you see it? The Toyota Yaris jammed into the side of a bus. How the heck? How does that happen? It's crazy. The small car managed to launch into the air, smashing through the side of an empty Brisbane City Council bus in Archerfield last night. Incredibly, no serious injuries were reported, aside from the driver of the car experiencing some leg pain. Tell you what, I'll be going out and buying a Yaris. Those things must be built pretty well. She was taken to the Princess Alexandra Hospital and is in a stable condition. Some good news there. Very, very lucky young lady indeed. 9 to 6, 4BC Breakfast.
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2: Riverside Expressway with inbound delays towards Hale Street. The M1 slow inbound through Slacks Creek with congestion back to Logan Home. Kingston Smith Drive and Hamilton seeing scattered traffic in both directions. Logan Motorway busy westbound through Parkinson. The gateway with delays northbound from 8 Mile Plains to Carindale. The Bruce Highway underspeed inbound through Mango Hill. Mount Lindsay Highway is slow northbound through Regent's Park. And no worries on the Ipswich Motorway from Darra to Rocklea. With traffic every 10 minutes, I'm Nathaniel Singleton on Brisbane's 882 4BC.
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1: Welcome back to the program. Six away from six. The Breakfast Banger coming up in just a moment. BJ's been on the text. Jace, 80K between two people after tax is the poverty line. I'm with you on that, BJ. Housing still charge market rent to those who are not on Centrelink. It's 25% of your earnings. Public housing for the market rent also means things don't get fixed. People are living in mouldy conditions and housing don't care. Housing also put violent criminals in their properties, and when they commit crimes, they're not kicked out. That's according to BJ. Yeah, we'll talk about this more after 7 o'clock this morning, and hopefully we'll get Sam O'Connor, the housing minister, on the line. Chris, hello, mates. No mention of Gina Rinehart telling our deputy premier she wants the rowing in Rockhampton. Hold on. I've only been on the air for 25 minutes, buddy. So good to hear from you, though. And Russell says, Jason, my friend, did you know that toothbrush was invented in Penrith? Anywhere else, it would have been called the teeth brush. Of course, it's in reference to MG joining us on the program at 7:15 as we preview round 22 of the NRL. How about this for a banger? For Rachel Maruka this morning, who's on a dog walk, The Clash, Rock the Casbah at 4BC, 5 to 6.

0: What a great song to Clash. Rock the Casbah. Love your text, Ray. Jake, he says, Sharif don't like it. She loves it. Keep the good vibes coming. Welcome to Thursday morning 4BC Breakfast. 133-882 is our open line, if you want to have your say. All callers will go into the draw for a three-night stay at O'Reilly's. If you get on the air, you're into the draw for that. And we'll draw it tomorrow morning just before 9 o'clock. 6 o'clock news coming up with Georgia in just a moment. And I'll tell you what a great job Cole has been doing here in Queensland. You know I love Cole. Big, black, beautiful Queensland Cole. It's doing a wonderful job for the economy here in Queensland. It's keeping us afloat. We'll get to that after the news at 6 on 4BC.
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2: It's 6 o'clock. Good morning. I'm Georgia Kondek. A fire at a Logan business is being treated as suspicious as investigations get underway. Fire crews were called to the Underwood business around 3 o'clock this morning to find the building partially engulfed. The fire was extinguished by 3:30 and a crime scene declared. Anyone with information is urged to contact police. The coal industry claims it's contributed around $165 billion to the economy in the last financial year. The annual coal report also says the sector created more than 780,000 jobs over the same period. The findings show Queensland took the lion's share of the benefits, leading the nation in both direct spending and job creation. One Nation's plans to introduce a bill blocking Australians linked to Islamic State from returning home. Federal politics reporter Nelson Scott.
3: Labor maintains it's been powerless to stop the return of 32 ISIS brides and their children this year, as they've all been Australian citizens. One Nation leader Pauline Hanson argues this is unacceptable and will introduce a bill to block citizens with links to Islamic State from coming home. The laws would tighten terror-related bail rules, expand passport cancellation powers, and make it easier for governments to issue temporary exclusion orders. Senator Hanson is now seeking the support of the crossbench in a bid to pass the bill when Parliament returns next month. Nelson Scott, Canberra.
2: A Moreton Bay man accused of possessing dangerous drugs is set to appear in court today. Georgina Winter has more.
4: Police searched a home in Bellemere earlier this month, allegedly seizing quantities of various illicit drugs, including cocaine, MDMA and cannabis. Two men were arrested at the scene. A 21-year-old is facing 3 counts of possessing dangerous drugs and will be facing the Caboolture Magistrates Court today, while a 19-year-old is also charged with a raft of dangerous drugs offences. He has already fronted court. Georgina Winter, Brisbane.
2: The country's richest woman is believed to have lobbied the Deputy Premier for the 2032 rowing to be in Rockhampton. Gina Reinhardt reportedly wrote to Jared Blay last March, soon after the idea to host the event in the central region was floated by National Senator Matt Canavan. The letter stated the rowing facility is world-class and already close to major infrastructure. In other news, 2 firefighters have died fighting wildfires amid a dire fire season in Europe. And Australia Post is set to lift its basic postage rate from $1.70 to $1.85 from September 1. Checking finance, the Dow Jones is down 1,152 points and one Australian dollar is buying 69.5 US cents.
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2: At the Commonwealth Games, Aussie sprinter Lachlan Kennedy has advanced to the 200-metre semi-finals. It comes less than a day after he claimed silver and broke the Australian 100-metre record in Glasgow. Kennedy says it's been a crazy 24 hours.
5: I'm just trying to, you know, keep my head down. Got a relay to do. Had today, so trying to stay as focused as I can, but you know, I'm pretty happy with whatever happens.
2: That audio thanks to Channel 7. Meanwhile, more gold for our Aussies. The women's 3x3 basketball side beating Uganda in the final before Brit Castelluzu shook off her earlier disappointment in the 100 metre butterfly to clinch gold in the 200 metre. It's 6:04. That's the very latest in news and in sport.
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8: Have a fresh inbound smash on Onoga Road near Moran Street in Audley with no delays. The M1 heavy inbound through Sykes Creek with congestion back to Logan Home. The Pacific Motorway slow inbound through Tarragindi. The Centenary Motorway busy northbound through Jindalee. Riverside Expressway seeing inbound delays towards Hale Street. Delays inbound on the Ipswich Motorway through Darra. Logan Motorway busy westbound through Parkinson at the moment, and the Bruce Highway under speed inbound through Mango Hill. With traffic every 10 minutes, I'm Nathaniel Singleton on 882 4BC.
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2: Mostly sunny over Brisbane today with light winds and a top of 23 degrees in the city in Ipswich, 22 degrees on the Bayside. Looking ahead, chance of early morning fog in the west tomorrow with a partly cloudy day and a top of 22. A shower or two on Saturday, another top of 22 degrees and similar conditions on Sunday. On Moreton Bay, winds up to 15 knots, seas below a metre. Right now, it's just 2 degrees at Browns Plains. I'm Georgia Kondek. 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
0: Welcome back to the program. Thursday morning, big show coming up today soon. Imogen Buckley, she's the founder and head of public relations at the Southeast Queensland Transport Association. There's a push to number our rail network. So, you know, and I don't mind it leading up to the Olympics. I guess because we're locals, we all know where I'm catching that. It's the Gold Coast line. I'm jumping on that. It's the Beenleen line. But now there's a push to number our rail network, our trains. I'm sitting on the fence on this one. Anyway, we'll get to that before 6.30 this morning. We'll get your feedback on that on 133882. That's our Watch Smoke Alarms open line. Plus, every caller that goes to air today will go into the draw for a beautiful three-night stay at O'Reilly's. What a way to get away and unwind. And it's on us, by the way, us and O'Reilly's here at 4BC. 133-882. Also, MG joining me after 7 o'clock this morning. We'll get all the latest NRL news and we'll look at round 22. And I have a bit to say as well on this social housing review that happened by the LNP government. We'll get to that as well. 133-882 is our open line. Now, some big economic news for Queensland today with a major new report showing our coal industry is booming. And by the way, it's powering our state. So the reason why you can make a cuppa at home this morning or cook your toast is because of coal. As you know, live energy update for now. Well, we know the sun's not shining overnight, so solar putting out 0% energy right now. There goes charging your iPhone. Oh, let's have a look at wind. 9%. At the moment, 77% of our energy right now live is coming from Queensland's big, black, beautiful coal. So you can thank the coal industry in Queensland for that. 8% battery, by the way. That's obviously we're saving our wind and solar towards that. But without coal, you wouldn't be having that toast this morning. And the inaugural Australia's annual coal report shows the sector pumped over $38 billion directly into the Sunshine State over the past financial year. So not do we only just rely on it for energy, we rely on it for jobs. That massive spending helped buck national wage stagnation, adding nearly $890 million in extra wages for workers. More than 4,500 new jobs were created across Queensland in just 12 months. 4,500 jobs, bringing total supported jobs in the state to almost 393,000. Can we stop demonising coal? Can we start, like, supporting the industry that supports Queensland? The report reveals the industry directly employs around 32,000 full-time workers and supports over 8,000 local businesses. All I'm getting is ticks out of all of this. Regional areas took out the biggest slice of the pie, while the Mackay, Isaac and Whitsundays regions pulled in the highest spend outside of capital cities. Industry bosses say these hard numbers prove just how vital coal remains for supporting local families, contractors and regional communities. It also delivered, by the way, almost $13 billion nationwide in government taxes and royalties that keep public coffers healthy. So our federal government could just waste it. You know, spend it on the NDIS where we're spending $70 billion a year. And it's one of those things that really annoys me. Oh, we've got to get rid of coal. It's bad for the environment and all that. Please. Well, you know, what do you think is building these wind turbines that we have to replace in 20 years' time, by the way? I don't know where we're going to put them. I mean, I'm telling you, if you're starting a business idea, maybe a wind turbine tip somewhere in Australia might be a great place to start. But I think I've made it pretty clear. I love coal. And look at it. 77% of our energy this morning right now is coming from coal. Where would we be without it? So well done to the coal industry. It's giving Queenslanders jobs and keeping families employed. I don't think there's too many bad things around that. 11 past 6, 4BC, breakfast, Thursday morning.
11: Traffic. There's the Queensland we love and the one we fear. 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
8: The M1 heavy inbound through Sykes Creek with congestion back to Logan Home. The Centenary Motorway busy northbound from Sumner to the Jindalee Bridge. The Pacific Motorway also slow inbound through Tarragindi. Riverside Expressway heavy inbound towards Hale Street with delays inbound too on the Ipswich Motorway through Darra. Kingston Fifth Drive still seeing scattered traffic in Hamilton. Bruce Highway under speed inbound through Mango Hill and the Gateway with delays northbound through 8 Mile Plains. With traffic every 10 minutes, I'm Nathaniel Singleton on 882 4BC.
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0: Welcome back to the program. 14 past 6. Top today of 23 degrees. Sunny, light winds. Currently 9 degrees in Daisy Hill. It feels chilly this morning. I don't know, maybe it's old age kicking in. 133-882 if you want to have your say on anything this morning. I see Daniel has sent us a text. Says, love me some big black coal. I reckon I'd generate more wind than one of those turbines. Says more about you, Daniel, I think. Keep your calls and texts coming through. 133-882. It's getting busier and busier on our public transport system across southeast Queensland. As our network expands, so does our population. Buses, ferries, light rail, all rely on simple route numbers to make travel straightforward for passengers. I didn't even know that myself. I just hop on them. Now, transport advocacy group SEQTA, that's Southeast Queensland Transport Association, is calling on Translink and the state government to bring that same numbering system to our rail network. Again, I didn't even know that our rail network wasn't numbered. Joining us now is Imogen Buckley, founder and head of public relations at the Southeast Queensland Transport Association. Morning, Imogen.
16: Good morning.
0: Thanks for joining us. Can you talk us through what SEQTA is proposing with numbering of our trains?
16: So we're simply proposing to follow the conventions that Translink has already set. The Gold Coast Light Rail is the L1, for example. The main ferry going through to North Shore Hamilton is the F1. We've got two metro services, that's M1 and M2. Why not take that concept, apply it to our rail network, and have something that's simple, easy to communicate, and accessible?
0: So is it more important for catching trains or is it more important for linking all of our public transport together?
16: It's more important for not only linking it together, but having something that is consistent and easy to communicate.
0: Okay.
16: Especially as we're heading into the Brisbane Olympics, where we'll have a lot of tourists coming into our city.
0: Well, I was thinking that when we're talking about this earlier this morning, I was thinking that it's okay for us because we all know the suburbs, right? We all know where we're going. You jump on the Beenleigh line, you know the stops leading up to it. I guess when the tourists come here, they don't know. They don't know where Beenleigh is. They might not know whether the Gold Coast is south or north. So I guess hop on the 3. If you need to change, get on the 2. I mean, I guess that kind of makes sense, right? It's more a tourist thing.
16: Yes, it's largely a tourist thing and also wayfinding for people who might be new to transit. Obviously, we have our phones. If you live at Altandy Station on the Beenleigh line, you know whether a train is Beenleigh or Gold Coast. You already have that knowledge.
0: Yes.
16: But if you don't, we're proposing a train route number system similar to how Sydney similar to what Sydney already has and is known for, and just apply that to our train network. It could be a very simple change on the map, and I feel it would do a lot of good.
0: Okay, so you don't want to consider names like they have in London, like the Piccadilly line. You want numbers.
16: I want numbers specifically as that's the convention that Translink has already set with other modes of transport. I think names would be a good option too. However, names don't inherently mean something to like a tourist, for example.
0: All right. And what's the response been like with this proposal from Translink or the state government? Have you heard anything?
16: We have not heard anything from Translink or the state government at this time.
0: That's not, well, we hardly hear anything from them either, so you're not alone there. So, all right, well, listen, keep pushing. Maybe someone will hear this. And I'm going to throw it out to my audience this morning as well, Imogen. I want to know, does this I mean, a lot of people are jumping on the train now, you know, squashed like sardines. I want to see what they think about this as well. Thanks for your time this morning.
16: Thank you.
0: Thanks. Do you support what the SEQTA is trying to do here? Does it matter? Have we got bigger fish to fry? I mean, for me, it's neither here or there. It makes sense. If every other piece of public transport is numbered, so you might catch the one train and jump on the 3 ferry to get to a location. I don't know. Is it important? I'd love your thoughts on this. 133882, particularly if you're squashed onto a train this morning trying to get to work. Are the trains running? Sorry. Particularly if you're on a train / bus / train / bus to get to work this morning. Let us know what you think. 133882 is our open line for Watch Smoke Alarms. Our best callers this week go into the draw for a 3-night stay at O'Reilly's. Beautiful place. A great place just to disconnect in some gorgeous accommodation. That's up for grabs this week here on 4BC Breakfast. 6:19.
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8: Got a fresh northbound crash on the gateway through Wishart prior to the Mount Gravatt Capalabar Road exit with delays on the approach. Riverside Expressway with inbound delays. Congestion back towards the Captain Bridge. The M1 heavy inbound through Slacks Creek with delays back to Logan Home. The Pacific Motorway slow inbound through Tarragindi. Otherwise, the Centenary Motorway sticky northbound from Sumner to the Jindalee Bridge at the moment. Delays inbound on the Ipswich Motorway through Darra and the Logan Motorway busy westbound through Parkinson. With traffic every 10 minutes, I'm Nathaniel Singleton on 882 4BC.
0: 6:20. Thanks, Nathaniel. I'm pretty sure there's plenty of us have had the Toowoomba conversation, you know, the cooler air, the gorgeous gardens, the country charm, only 90 minutes from Brisbane, you know, so the grandkids are still close, don't have far to travel. 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
0: Welcome back to the show. 6:22. After 6:30 this morning, Evan Lucas will join us. We'll talk about the inflation numbers that came out yesterday. We won't get all technical. I don't want you to fall asleep as we get all geeky on the numbers, but what's it mean for interest rates? Come August 11, we'll chat to Evan Lucas about that after 6:30 here on 4BC. 133-882 is our open line for Watch Smoke Alarms. Oh, I got a text from Steve. He says, just on the trains, place names for train lines are far easier to remember than the numbers will ever be. Yeah, Steve, I think you're right for locals, 100%. But maybe for tourists who put it, I don't know, put it in their phones and it'll say, get the one, onto the two, back to the one. Then you need three buses. I don't know. Hey, on the email, breakfast@4bc.com.au, Mal from Wynnum West says, Jason, love the show. Thanks, mate. Coal in Queensland is at 87.3% at 6 a.m. How good is that? Without it, most of Queensland would be blacked out until the sun came up. Which site do you use to get the average coal generation is for the whole day? For 24 hours, we use AEMO, which is the official website, and only search Queensland. Also, could you tell us a bit more about your EV? Oh, not really. I'm a little ashamed. No, I'm not ashamed. I wish I had a hybrid. I love the EV, but it's too stressful. It really, and it's making harder for car thieves as well. Because, I don't know, well, maybe that's a good thing with an EV because they don't want to steal it in case you haven't charged it. You're not going to get far, right? 133-882, Diane's in Hervey Bay. Good morning, Diane. How is God's country?
3: Beautiful, beautiful, beautiful.
0: Yeah, good to hear.
3: As always.
0: What's going on with you today?
3: Oh, I just was listening to the train thing.
0: Yes, what would you like to say?
3: Gobsmacked. Well, I just kind of think with everything that's going on, that's really not a priority. And changing the names to numbers, I know people don't necessarily know the names of all the places, but isn't that a great way to sort of learn them? I can tell you one thing.
0: Yeah.
3: We do the Sunday quiz in the Courier Mail every Sunday, my husband and I. And if it wasn't for the trains that I occasionally take, I don't know whether Bowen Hill's north of the city or whatever, and I get lots of questions right because sometimes I catch the trains and I hear the stations.
0: Ah, there you go. I don't know if it's a plan to change the station names. It's more about changing the routes, not the names.
3: But that's what I'm getting at. Like if I'm looking at a timetable and I've got to get off on number two or whatever,
0: yeah,
3: I just feel like it's really not a priority.
0: Do you think? I think it takes that personal attachment to the area away. That's what I think. So, but
3: yeah.
0: We've got some suggestions. What about this then, Di, before I let you go? Redcliffe can be the Dolphin line, Beanley can be the Bears line, and Ipswich the Jets line.
3: If you follow footy.
0: Oh. Yeah, true. All right. Hey, listen, by the way, Diane, you're into the draw for that 3-night getaway at O'Reilly's. You'll love it. You're in the draw for it. We'll draw it tomorrow morning about just before 9 o'clock, okay?
3: Sounds wonderful. Thank you so much.
0: Have a nice day. 133-882. Robert says, morning, Jason. Just if they change the name to numbers, what if you're dyslexic? Good point. Oh, there was a fourth one to Daniel's suggestion, Caboolture, good luck line. No, you can't. You can't do that. Redcliffe Dolphin line, Beanley Bears line, Ipswich.

0: But several media outlets are now challenging the decision, arguing suppression orders shouldn't be used to just save important people from embarrassment. Very important, high-profile people. The Supreme Court will hear arguments tomorrow to decide whether the suppression orders stay or come crashing down. I'll be keeping an eye on this story very carefully tomorrow. 133-882 is our open line. Jeanette's in Acacia Ridge. Good morning, Jeanette.
1: Good morning, Jason. Jason, they changed the bus routes and they made a big mess with that. I live at Acacia Ridge. We don't have a direct bus now that goes into the city. You've got to get off the PA.
0: Yep.
1: And it's a damn annoying because I've got a disability. That means I've got to sit and wait.
0: Yeah.
1: And get things and hop on another bus and whatnot. And they say, oh, it'll be a couple of minutes. Well, sometimes it's not.
0: Yeah, right.
1: And you've got to sit and wait and things. Why do they have to change something that's working?
0: Yeah, well, I get that. And I think they're just thinking from, the Olympic Games point of view, just makes it easier. And the more I talk to you about this, Jeanette, and other listeners, I'm starting to think, I don't like it. It takes away that community feel. You know what I mean? I'll catch the number three. No, I want to catch the Caboolture line. You know what I mean? I just love that connection to the community. So, yeah, Jeanette, thanks for your call. Appreciate it this morning.
1: Good, Johnny.
0: Bye, Jeanette. Oh, by the way, Jeanette's in the draw too for that three-night stay at O'Reilly's Resort. We'll do that tomorrow morning around about 5 to 9 here on 4BC Breakfast. Coming up to 6:30 news, Georgia has all the latest news for you in just a moment. That inflation figure yesterday going down, it was a shock, an absolute shock. I really do think it surprised the RBA yesterday as well. Evan Lucas will join us after the news at 6:30 this morning. After 7 o'clock, I want to have a talk about that social housing review that took place as well. I'm for most of it. We'll get to that as well here on 4BC Breakfast.
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3: It's 6:30. Good morning. I'm Georgia Kondek. An investigation is underway following a suspicious fire in the Logan region. Crews were called to Underwood this morning around 3 o'clock to find the business partially engulfed. No one was injured and police are urging anyone with information to come forward. A state-based transport advocacy group is calling for a numbering system for the rail network. Southeast Queensland Transport Association is urging the government to adapt the same system as buses, ferries and the light rail already use. SEQTA founder Imogen Buckley has told Jason Matthews they want TransLink to follow conventions they've already set.
4: Gold Coast Light Rail is the L1, for example. The main ferry going through to North Shore Hamilton is the F1. We've got two metro services, that's M1 and M2. Why not take that concept, apply it to our rail network, and have something that's simple, easy to communicate and accessible?
3: Dozens of frontline child safety workers will protest outside Queensland Parliament tonight ahead of Child Safety Minister Amanda Camm fronting an estimates hearing highlighting concerns about the child protection system. A mobile billboard criticising the state government's performance will also circulate during the protest. The Coalition has joined Queensland's pineapple industry in raising concern with a Labor proposal to allow pineapple imports from India and Indonesia. The draft report will be a major discussion point during the 2026 Pineapple Field Days, beginning in Hervey Bay today. Pineapple Growers Association Chairperson Scott Maxwell says they're stuck between a rock and a hard place.
5: We get that there has to be trade, but we simply don't have the chemicals anymore to combat the potential pests that are overseas. We've lost all of our chemistry, and because the pineapple industry is so small, chemical companies aren't interested in investing.
3: And Racing Queensland is unveiling new initiatives to address scratching numbers at race meetings. From the 1st of September, the new acceptor system will be implemented to help reduce the number of scratchings. Senior Racing Manager Ross Grove says scratching levels at thoroughbred meetings across the state are much higher than compared to the rest of the country.
6: And there's various measures we're going to employ. First one is we're going to look to kick off with some what we call progressive acceptors from 1st of September. What that essentially means is that trainers, when they're transacting their business around, whether

0: to accept with horses and races. So we have some visibility now which horses have already accepted in the race.
1: To finance, the Dow Jones is down 1,153 points to 51,594. One Australian dollar is currently buying 69.5 US cents.
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1: Bronco Dean Mariner has been named at centre for Saturday's clash against the Knights. Mariner stepped into the role with Gamach Shibasaki set to leave Brisbane at the end of the season to join the Perth Bears on a two-year deal. Mariner says he would jump at the chance to make centre his position next year.
3: Yeah, obviously if I could, you know, that's definitely going to be in my goals next year and something I'll be looking for. But at the same time, you know, I guess at the end of the day, it's up to Madge and he makes his decisions and I guess we all just back him.
1: Round 22 kicks off tonight with the Cowboys hosting the Roosters. Crossing codes, Red Star Lukan Sakalaloto has said he wasn't expecting a Wallabies recall despite Les Kiz taking over as head coach. The Giant Lock is back in gold ahead of next week's test against Japan. And two more goals added to the Australian tally this half hour at the Comm Games. Sam Short taking out the men's 1500 metre freestyle. That's news and sport.
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4: We've got delays on the gateway northbound from 8 Mile Plains to Carindale. Howe Street with inbound delays through Petrie Terrace. Riverside Expressway with inbound delays with congestion back towards the Captain Cook Bridge. The M1 heavy inbound through Sykes Creek with delays back to Loganholme. The Pacific Motorway remaining slow inbound from McGregor to Annerley. Centenna Motorway sticky northbound from Sumner to the Jindalee Bridge and Logan Motorway busy westbound through Parkinson. With traffic every 10 minutes, I'm Nathaniel Singleton on Brisbane's 882 4BC.
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1: Mostly sunny over Brisbane today with light winds and a top of 23 degrees in the city and in Ipswich, 22 on the bayside. Looking ahead, chance of early morning fog in the west tomorrow with a partly cloudy day and a top of 22. A shower or two for Saturday, also a top of 22 degrees. On Moreton Bay, southwesterly winds 10 to 15 knots, seas below 1 metre. Right now it's 8 degrees at North Lakes. I'm Georgia Kontek. 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
10: 23 to 7, thanks, George. Evan Lucas joining in just a moment. We're going to talk about, obviously, what happened yesterday with inflation and what that means for interest rates. 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Let's go to Helen in Greenslopes. Good morning, Helen.
11: Good morning.
10: You want to talk about some...
11: Good morning, Jason.
10: Good morning, Helen. You want to talk about the airport renovations. I'm assuming you mean the international airport.
11: No, the domestic airport.
10: Oh.
11: The renovations there are fantastic at the moment. There's a little bit of, disruption and people will find that they, have to hang around a little bit longer, but they've put in those huge sort of tunnel-type setups where you can just put your cabin bag through.
10: Oh, that's unreal, isn't it?
11: Yeah, you just walk off from the train or the car park and you just walk through. Once you get in, there's a little bit of construction going on, but you can see inside, lovely, there's new sitting areas. It's really coming together. I don't know whether people know how lovely it's looking and the amount of work that's gone into it. I just wish they'd make the parking fees a little bit cheaper up there.
10: Oh, yeah.
11: But it's looking good.
10: Yeah, I know. It's pretty shocking. You know what? I didn't even know. I noticed the new screening, but I didn't even know. So I just went straight and got a kebab. I was just focused on the kebab, but that was good. Helen?
11: As you do.
10: Yeah. Well, the airport's gone through some renos as well. So a bit of money being spent by Brisbane airports, which is fantastic. Helen, you're in the draw for that 3-night stay, by the way, at O'Reilly's. Good luck with that.
11: Thank you. Good on you, Jason. Bye.
10: Cheers. 133-882 is our number. Call us anytime, 21 to 7.
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10: Time to talk finance with economic futurist Evan Lucas, host of the podcast Exchanges with Evan Lucas. Evan, the inflation rate unexpectedly dropped yesterday. Were you as shocked as I was?
12: Yeah, it was actually, particularly considering that core inflation dropped to 3.6%. Expectation was for a 3.7% year-on-year increase. The June figures, once you look at the monthly figures, were quite significantly better than expected. So they did follow the trend from April, May and into June. Headline inflation fell, which is nice to see. You saw also things like transport costs, which was a real concern about them filtering through into everything else, wasn't as bad as it was before. So yes, I think the good news here is that it probably makes August 11th, which is the next RBA meeting, less likely of a rate hike. Still not completely off the cards, but most economists now have changed to a hold and have basically said that we are probably locked into the current scenario for the foreseeable future. So unless something really causes inflation to take off, we're probably just going to see rates sit on their hands for the foreseeable future.
10: Well, the fuel excise cut might do that, mate. That finishes this Sunday, so there could be another dent into inflation?
12: Yeah, not really. So don't forget, that is stripped out. So energy costs are not right. Part of the RBA's mandate. So that's one of what we call the top 15 and bottom 15% of the inflation basket is always stripped out. So that's why we call it the trim mean inflation. Energy, food, those kinds of things that are volatile, seasonality, all sorts of other issues that get into those two things are normally not included. I think if you want to get me a little bit granular on it, here's one for you. So what we refer to as life admin in the inflation basket. So that's things like rents, property rates, utilities, automated fuels, urban transport fees, insurance, healthcare, and childcare. Those, if you group that group together, that's running at 6.36%.
10: Ooh.
12: So that's where the household screaming issues are there for good reason, right? So for good reason, you compare that to household groceries and the inflation rate on that is sitting at 2.99%. Now that's still high, but that's back in what, the household expects. It's that other stuff that we cannot get away from, but have to pay for. That's really hurting. A 6.4% round up figure for life admin expenditure is too high.
10: Well, yeah. The cost of living is going up in all areas. Hey, was the RBA surprised by yesterday's numbers?
12: They probably will be. I mean, again, considering the presentation that Michelle Bullock put to the market at the Anika Foundation the day before, how strong she was around, you know, inflation, that inflation is still well and truly above where we expected, that it's getting away from what we wanted it to be. Yes, I will be pleasantly surprised to the upside, that they may, you know, say that we're just going to keep waiting. We're not going to put pressure on the market just yet. So there is, you know, a good thing to be said out of this. We will see that again today. Sarah Hunter, who's their chief economist, she's actually doing a fireside today. She will get that question. There's no doubt, because therefore the questions off the floor will be all around that concept.
10: Yeah, right. Okay. All right, mate. Markets today off the back of this news yesterday. What are we expecting?
12: So it's actually off the news in the US, just like we're talking about, you know, what our RBA is going to do. The US Federal Reserve was out last night and it has spooked the market. So the Dow just had its worst day since April 2025. Ooh. It fell 1,100 points. We are now pointing down 1% off the back of that.
10: Okay, not a good start to the Thursday. Evan Lucas, appreciate your time this morning.
12: See you guys.
10: See you, mate. 17 to 7. We'll have him back on tomorrow morning here. And by the way, you can catch his podcast, Podcast Exchanges, with Evan Lucas here on 4BC. 17 to 7. My daughter has hung me out to dry for the new Spider-Man movie. See, this Marvel stuff was our thing. Good news, though, and I threw it out at the top of the show this morning, I've got a second member for my deserted dad's club, the DDC. Mike in Ripley. I'm going to give him a call next here on 4BC Breakfast, 17 to 7.
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4: Howe Street with inbound delays through Petrie Terrace this morning. The Gateway with delays northbound from 8 Mile Plains. The Carindale, the Riverside Expressway on the brakes inbound with congestion back towards the Capcook Bridge. The M1 heavy inbound through Sykes Creek with delays back to Logan Home. The Pacific Motorway slow inbound from McGregor to Annerley. The Centenary Motorway remaining sticky northbound from Sumner to the Jindalee Bridge. And delays on the Ipswich Motorway from Darra. With traffic every 10 minutes, I'm Nathaniel Singleton on 882 4BC.
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10: Welcome back, 14 to 7, on our way to 23 today. Sunny with light winds for Brizzy. Springfield Lakes this morning, I'm with you. I'm feeling for you. You probably can't feel anything. 1.6 degrees. Wow. Spare a thought for southerners today. Melbourne's heading for a top of 13 degrees. I've got a radical idea around the temperature. I'm sick of these southerners moving up here. Can we get, like, I don't know, dodgy weather forecast saying snow and 12 for Brisbane today. Stop them from coming. They look at our weather and go, 23. Springfield Lakes this morning, 1.6. 133-882 if you want to have your say on anything this morning. Dave on the text says, Jason, hope you're well. Surely it's not too difficult to have both the name and number on the railway lines. Dave and Cannon Hill, good to hear from you, Dave. Yeah, we were talking about that earlier. There's a push by a transport lobby group around, well, a group, fans around southeast Queensland to change our train system from names to numbers. And I wasn't sure where I sat on that. And the more I talk to you, let's leave it as names. It kind of feels more personal. Just putting a number on there feels cold. Russell and Brendale says, how about we get the trains running properly before we worry about what the lines are called? Yeah, good point. And as I said before, how do you name a line when you've got to catch a bus and a couple of trains? And Joe in Townsville says, g'day, Jace. The North Line could be called the Cowboys Line. Not a bad idea, Joe. 133-882 is our open line. Let's go to Mike and Ripley. Good morning, Mike.
17: Hey, mate, how are you?
10: Very good. I talked about it off the top of the show this morning. I feel like a deserted dad. Imani, my 19-year-old daughter's ditched me. No longer is she my Marvel mate.
17: Yeah. That's right. Like, my granddaughter's the same. I was talking to her the other day. She's her birthday. She's 7. And explained to her that, she'd been to the dentist, had a couple of teeth taken out at the bottom. Oh, okay. So, look, if you put them underneath your pillow, the tooth fairy will come along, give you some money for them. Well, she politely told me that it may have happened in my time, but it doesn't happen anymore.
10: Oh, wow. So the tooth fairy's making direct deposits or giving him crypto or something now.
17: I have no idea. Like a 7-year-old telling us that, really? I just fired nothing. So I wouldn't feel so bad for a 19-year-old going.
10: Unbelievable.
17: Going with my friend's dad, you're not in.
10: Yeah, mate.
17: So you're not the in crowd.
10: Yeah, mate, I feel like that with my daughter as well. I think we might have to start up the Deserted Dads Club, the DDC. I'm feeling the same. And you could see, we've been through this before with another Marvel movie. This is our thing. And I wait for it to come out and I go, let's go. Let's go, girl. We're going to go and see Marvel. No, I'm going with my friends. Clifford's in Upper Cooma. Good morning, mate.
21: Good day, Joe. How you going?
10: Good, thank you. You want to talk about wind turbines?
21: Yeah, I heard that apparently they need diesel to actually power them up. They don't start by themselves with the wind. So.
10: Oh, really?
21: Well, yeah, maybe we ought to add that to the rumour file as well. What do you think?
10: So wind turbines run by diesel. Well, apparently the answer on that is no. You just got to wait for the wind to blow.
21: Just to power them up, apparently, because they don't power themselves up.
10: All right.
21: They let the wind take over.
10: Well, I tell you what, there's a lot more smarter people out there than me. Someone will answer that for us. Do wind turbines need diesel to start them up? I don't think they do. Hence why they don't work, because there's not enough wind.
21: True, yeah. That's a good point, too.
10: All right, mate, you're in the draw for that three-night stay. At O'Reilly's, okay? So good luck with that, mate. Appreciate your call. 133-882 if you want to get involved in the show on anything. And is there anyone who wants to join our Deserted Dads Club? So far, there's two of us. Even the club's been deserted. No kids. I'm done with them. I need a new bunch of friends to go and see Marvel movies with. 133-882 is our open line. It says here, how do they get power? Well, the wind. Apparently, this is the turbines. The main force that spins the blades and creates power is the wind. Yeah, but what we're talking about there is how they start. So to fire them up, do we use diesel, guys? You might be right. When a turbine needs a small amount of electricity to run internal computers, lights will turn to face the wind. It gets the power from the connected electrical grid. Okay, so coal. So not diesel, coal. So without coal from our electrical grid, those big, ugly wind turbines won't work. There's the answer. 9 to 7, 4BC Breakfast.
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4: The M1 heavy inbound through Sucks Creek with congestion back to Logan Home. The gateway is sluggish northbound from 8 Mile Plains to Carindale. Coronation Drive slowing inbound through Auckland Flower at the moment. Howell Street also with inbound delays through Petrie Terrace. Riverside Expressway on the brakes inbound with congestion back towards the Captain Cook Bridge. Pacific Motorway slow inbound from McGregor to Annerley. And the Centenary Motorway remaining sticky northbound from Sumner to the Jindalee Bridge. With traffic every 10 minutes, I'm Nathaniel Singleton on 882 4BC.
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10: Gee, it's been a busy morning so far. Thursday, 5 to 7 after 7 o'clock this morning. Social housing review has been done and run. We'll get into that after 7 o'clock. There's a lot on there that I like that ticks the right boxes. There's something on there, though, I think we need to look at. And we're trying to chase down Sam O'Connor, the Queensland Housing Minister, as well, to come on the show and just get some clarification on a couple of things. We'll get to that after the news at 7. Just on the text, Kerry says, the last time I went to a movie with my dad, this is because my daughters ditched me from any further Marvel movies. And by the way, I pay. I mean, I'm going to go by myself. Or my other daughter said, we'll go on Tuesday. It's cheap. I pay. So now she's got to pay for her own tickets. And that's the price she's willing to pay to not go to the movies with me. Little brat. The last time I went to a movie with my dad was 14, says Kerry. And the movie, this was in Coolangatta, and the movie was The Good, the Bad and the Ugly. Now, wait. Kerry, a quick Google search. 1967, that movie came out. Is that the last time you went to the movies with your dad, or last time you went to the movies, full stop? That's a long time ago. Was it a silent film back in 19... No, it wasn't. Clint Eastwood, a great movie that was too. It came out in 1967, Kerry. That's a long time ago. Keep your thoughts coming through. 133-882 is our open line.
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10: Have you seen this beat up of a story about Broncos skipper Adam Reynolds? Brisbane Broncos captain Adam Reynolds has dropped a bombshell about his playing future. Well, that's what the headline says, admitting his next game could very well be his last. Can I just simplify this? He's got dodgy hamstrings. His body is breaking down on him. He's in the final year of his contract. And what he's saying is that any game could be his last because of his body. But no, we'll turn that into a massive headline, won't we? The 36-year-old halfback has endured a frustrating season, I would say seasons, at the Broncos, restricted to just 13 appearances thanks to lingering hamstring and calf injuries. I spoke to Madge McGuire on Mornings about 6 weeks ago and I said, just got to manage Reno. Maybe he doesn't play every game. And he hasn't. Following a devastating 18-10 loss to the Cowboys, the Broncos now need a mathematical miracle to scrape into the finals. It sparked growing calls for coach Michael Maguire to drop the veteran and fast-track 23-year-old rookie Tom Duffy. Now, Madge might do that if the Broncos lose this week and then there is no mathematical chance of making the finals. He might. Might put him on the bench. But Maguire is standing by his premiership-winning skipper, shutting down the critics and confirming they will assess his body on a week-to-week basis. I mean, the critics are journalists who just love a good headline and love controversy. I've never seen, you know what, I'm not a Broncos fan. I've never seen so much BS written about a football club in my life. Seriously. It's incredible. While Reynolds has hit back at claims he's playing through injury, he conceded he genuinely doesn't know when he'll hang up the boots because he doesn't know when he's going to next get injured, admitting it could be as soon as this weekend. It doesn't mean that he could be kicked out of the team as soon as this weekend. His dodgy hamstrings, his little hamstrings. He's a good man, Reno. He's still a South legend, in my opinion. He might not make it through the rest of the year. That's what he's saying. The Broncos will be fighting to keep their slim finals dreams alive when they take on the Knights at Suncorp Stadium this Saturday. I don't know. I just think legends of the game, and let's face it, Adam Reynolds is, deserve better treatment. And these so-called journalists who are just looking for some clicks on social media just take it too far. Reno, I hope you last the year. I really do. 133-882 Broncos fans, what do you think about that this morning? Almost 7 o'clock, Georgia has the news in just a moment. And as I said, social housing is in the spotlight this morning. We'll get to that next.
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5: It's 7 o'clock. Good morning. I'm Georgia Kontek. The coal industry says it has contributed about $165 billion to the Australian economy in the 2024-25 financial year. Coal Australia's inaugural annual coal report suggests the sector created more than 780,000 jobs over the same period. Chief Executive Stuart Bocking says it remains an important industry.
6: Across the last financial year in New South Wales, the government's own strategic statement on coal indicated that across the broader financial year, 60% of our electricity as we sit here today on average was generated by coal.
5: A Senate crossbencher says he will carefully review the details of a bill designed to make it harder for foreign fighters with links to ISIS to return to Australia. There are constitutional limits around governments blocking an Australian citizen returning, but Pauline Hanson wants to pass a bill that would tighten terror-related bail rules, expand passport cancellation powers, and make it easier to issue temporary exclusion orders. David Pocock has told Today he will engage in good faith with any bill put forward.
7: Got it last night. I'll be looking at the details of it. You know, the government currently has pretty extraordinary powers, and it seems like the parliament is giving the executive, the ministers of the day, more and more powers, which I have a bit of a problem with in principle.
5: Police are investigating a suspicious fire at a Logan business. Emergency crews were called to reports of the fire in Underwood around 3 o'clock this morning, where they found the business partially engulfed. It was extinguished within the half hour and a crime scene was declared. No one was injured. Teachers' aides across the state are being punched, bitten and struck with chairs as student behaviours deteriorate. The Shadow Education Minister is criticising the current government over the safety of staff. It comes following a survey of 400 teachers' aides who found violence was worsening. And the University of Sunshine Coast researchers are establishing a human tissue biobank to investigate an alarming rise in bowel cancer among young Australians. The biobank will store living tissue donated by local patients under 50 who have been diagnosed with the disease. Cancer biologist Dr. Lachlan Fennell says bowel cancer detection among younger people is becoming more common than ever before.
1: We're at the point where it's about a 300% cumulative increase in cases from the 1990s through to now. What that means is that people who were born in the 1990s now, compared to the 1950s, are at about four times higher likelihood to develop bowel cancer when they're a young person.
5: To finance, the Dow Jones is down 1,153 points to 51,594, and one Australian dollar buying 69.6 US cents.
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5: Phil Sami admits he's got one eye on breaking the Titans' all-time tries record before heading off to the Dragons next year. The Gold Coast Flyer sits on 83 tries, two behind club legend Anthony Don.
9: Yeah, definitely be pretty cool to do that. But obviously I've got these last couple of weeks here with the boys just mainly focusing on that and trying to play my best footy.
5: There's a strong chance he'll get there on home soil as well, with the Titans playing five of their last six games on the Gold Coast. Australia's dominance of the Commonwealth game pool has been immortalised by a record 35 gold medals. The Dolphins icing a brilliant week with victory in the men's and women's 4x100 metre melody relays. It smashes their previous game record of 28 gold set back in 2018. And Suns ruckman Ned Moyle says he's ready to tackle his idol and Demons captain Max in round 22. That's the latest news and sport.
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4: Have a fresh northbound crash on Wembley Road at Railway Parade with minor delays. Also a fresh outbound smash on Sandgate Road at Camden Street and Albion with delays there. The M1 heavy inbound through Sachs Creek, still with congestion back to Lokenholme. The Bruce Highway sticky inbound from North Lakes to Murrumba Downs. The Gateway sluggish northbound from 8 Mile Plains to Carindale. Also the Centenary Motorway at Crawl northbound from Sumner to the Jindalee Bridge. With traffic every 10 minutes, I'm Nathaniel Singleton on Brisbane's 882 4BC.
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5: Mostly sunny over Brisbane today with light winds, reaching a top of 23 degrees in the city and in Ipswich, 22 on the Bayside. Looking ahead, chance of early morning fog in the west tomorrow with a partly cloudy day and a top of 22 degrees. A shower or two on Saturday, a top of 22, and similar conditions on Sunday. On Moreton Bay, winds up to 15 knots, seas below a metre. Right now it's 7 degrees at Goodna. I'm Georgia Kondek. 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
10: Welcome back to the program. 7 past 7, 133 882 is our open line for Watch Smoke Alarms. Don't forget, every caller that goes on the radio today, we get to have a great chat, but you also go into the draw for a three-night stay at O'Reilly's Rainforest Retreat. Had the pleasure of staying there Tuesday night. It is magnificent. So get calling, 133-882. Mark Geyer will join us. His Panthers are in action tonight. He'll preview the entire NRL round of 22 here on 4BC. Hey, just on the text, I think I've got another one for the Deserted Dads Club, the DDC. There's three of us. Brett wants to join the club. He says, morning, Jace. Happy to come and see Spider-Man with you. This is because my daughter, our thing was Marvel movies. Whenever they come out, her and I, off we trot. But now she's deserted me twice in a row on Marvel movies now for friends. He said his son went and saw Odyssey last night with a friend. He's quite happy to do his own thing and he's only 17. I'll join your club. Brett, you're in. The DDC. I don't know what we do with the DDC. We'll work it out. And Tony's sent a text about the Rabbitohs. I'll have to look at that. It's like a thesis. 133-882 is our number. Oh, by the way, before 9 o'clock this morning, I've got a family pass to give away to the Ekka. Of course, with 4BC's Sounds of the Ekka. Here's today's sounds. A duck. Lots of ducks. That's good. That's cute, Rubes. Well done. Very nice indeed. We're giving you the chance to win a family pass to this year's Ekka. It's not far away either. When you hear the ducks before 9 o'clock this morning, 133-882, and you score yourself that family pass, the Ekka, Country Spirit, City Heart. Visit ekka.com.au for all the info.
14: People you know, opinions that matter, news you can trust. And now, Jason Matthews comments.
10: Yeah, this is one government review I actually support, and Sam Connor, the Minister for Queensland Housing, will join us after 7.30 this morning. If you own a property, you shouldn't be living in taxpayer-funded social housing. It's as simple as that. It's black and white. Social housing exists as a safety net for Queenslanders who genuinely have nowhere else to go. It's the last place they turn to. And with thousands of families sitting on waiting lists and some sleeping in cars and couch surfing, every single room, roof over someone's head matters. So if someone owns another property, whether it's here in Australia or overseas, they should be moved on. And that home should go to someone who desperately needs it. I also support reducing rent for those who are doing it tough. This was another thing that came out of the social housing review. If a tenant is paying more than 25% of their income on rent, it's only fair that it's reviewed, and it has been. And the purpose of social housing isn't to make life harder for vulnerable people. It's to give them a helping hand. But there's one part of this policy that I think deserves another look. And I'll mention this to Sam O'Connor after 7.30 this morning. The household income threshold. At the moment, households earning more than $80,000 a year are no longer eligible for social housing. And my question to Sam O'Connor this morning is, does that figure reflect the reality of Queensland in 2026? In my opinion, it's below the poverty line. We're not talking about an individual salary of $80,000. We're talking about a household, everyone in the home. And a household income of $80,000 is nowhere like it used to be. After tax, mortgages or rent or, everything. What do we throw in? Electricity, insurances, groceries, fuel, school costs, uniforms. Everything is climbing up. And that $80,000 doesn't cover everything. And for many families, that amount is, it's not a comfortable income anymore. It's simply enough just to keep your head above water. Sometimes. Now, eligibility limits should be reviewed quite often to reflect today's cost of living circumstances. So the principle's right. I think the figure's wrong. Social housing should go to those who need it most. People who own property shouldn't be occupying homes that could be helping a family with nowhere else to return to go to, like even land. And I know that's been considered as well. But let's make sure we're measuring financial hardship using today's economy, not the economy of 5 or 10 years ago. $80,000 for a household income doesn't pay half the costs now to survive. Get the review right. Protect the integrity of the system, but don't punish hardworking Queensland families simply because the income threshold hasn't kept pace with the real world. What are your thoughts on this? And by the way, the empty homes, can we clean them up and get people into them? That's the other thing as well. I get so much feedback on this program about that. Many social housing availability out there, but they sit empty. 133-882, your thoughts on the review? Have you got a question for Sam O'Connor after 7:30 this morning? We do that for Watch Smoke Alarms. Or you can text 0499-880-882. Mark Geyer previews round 22 of the NRL. Now listen, have you got any questions for him? Last week, my first cross with MG, 0499-880-882, 4BC Breakfast, 13 past 7.
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4: Have a northbound crash on Wembley Road at Railway Parade with minor delays there. Also an outbound smash on Sandgate Road at Camden Street and Albion with delays there. The Bruce Highway, sticky inbound from North Lakes to Maramma Downs. Tendered motorway, a crawl northbound from Sumner to the Jindalee Bridge. The Gateway remaining sluggish northbound from 8 Mile Plains to Carindale. The M1 heavy inbound through Sykes Creek with congestion back to Logan Home, and the Riverside Expressway on the brakes inbound. With traffic every 10 minutes, I'm Nathaniel Singleton on 882 4BC.
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10: 16 past 7, 133-882. Every caller goes into the draw for that three-night stay at O'Reilly's Rainforest Retreat. Beautiful. Take me back there. We were there yesterday. By the way, it's 7:16. Transurban's traffic team tell us drivers are saving up to 13 minutes this morning using Clem 7 and Airport Link. From the Gabba to the airport, quicker trips with Transurban, operator of Linked. On the text, Tony says, oh, just on Renault. The Rabbitohs should have never let him go, but at that stage he was looking for a three-year contract and the Bunnies only offered him one plus one. He was a one-club player before he left, which would have been big, a profitable decision. He clearly has the skill, but the body can't keep up. Yeah, it's a good call, Tony. And Renault will step down at the end of the year. But that headline just really annoyed me yesterday. Could be his last game. Well, it could be. If his hammy, his little hammies go again, then it will be. 133-882. And just on the Ducks, Barbs, because that's our that noise, we're doing that for our family pass to the Echo. We'll play some Ducks before 9 o'clock. Don't do it now, Rubes. Everyone will ring. I don't want to confuse everyone. Ducks, Barb says they need to help to keep them from using the pool in winter as their own pond. Oh, Barb, you got issues with it. Right. Have Hooting Owl tried fake snake in the pool? Try a real one? And many a thought when the sounds of the Echo played for the prize, so we've triggered Barb. It's got all these ducks in a swimming pool. Reminds me of the episode of The Sopranos. 133-882, let's get into it.
0: And now, footy tipping with Mark Geyer from the Continuous Call team.
10: I still don't get the connection to Born to be Alive and Mark Geyer doing footy tips. Look, this is my second week on Breakfast MG. Can you tell me what the link is?
2: Well, yeah, the link is that in my year six formal at primary school, that was the song that was played, and we had a topic with the previous champions on your show, and we said, what was your song of choice for your year six prom, so to speak? And I said, well, mine was Patrick Hernandez, Born to be Alive, and that's been my intro.
10: I could see you getting onto the dance floor. You'd be like Conor McGregor walking into a UFC ring, wouldn't you?
2: Yeah.
10: The arms go out everywhere.
2: You'd be flapping. Yes, I was just listening to you then on the headlines about Adam Reynolds. Geez, some people are quick to forget that this guy won that club a premiership last year. Like, honestly, it's...
10: Mate.
2: Sometimes the headlines... I know everybody's got a job in our game and everyone's got to make a living for their family, but sometimes you've got to do it the right way, and sometimes otherwise karma will come back and bite you on the ass.
10: Yeah.
2: We've seen down here with the Adam Dewey situation, they've gone to lengths to say that they've been vaping in the gym. My young bloke plays for the Tigers, and I asked him, you know, categorically, I said, what's going on with these blokes vaping in the gym? He goes, bad, as if. Yeah. I said, as if someone's going to walk in with a vape in their hand in a professional rugby league setting in a gym. Come on, man.
10: MG.
2: A bit of perspective.
10: I'm not a Broncos fan. I'm a Bunnies fan, as you know. I've never heard so much BS come out about the Broncos this year. I don't even know how imagine the players put up with it. And it's one or two people who work in the media, could have been legends at the Broncos themselves, that are driving that. And then all their little, I don't know, little ducklings follow them and open up their big fat mouths and start ranting about stuff which is just total BS.
2: Yeah, well, the facts are that Brisbane is the biggest club in the land. They're the biggest club in the NRL. They've got the most eyes on them. They're the most glamorous club. You know, last year around finals time, they get 10 or 15,000 people at their games, and most people other than Bronco fans want them to fail. That's a simple fact.
10: Sad, isn't it? It's sad.
2: It's so sad, mate. It's so sad. We don't reward mediocrity as far as our cheers go, but I love watching Brisbane play. I really do.
10: I
2: love
10: so do I.
2: I love Madge McGuire, what he brings to the table. Yep. I think, you know, I've got nothing, I think Brisbane are a fantastic club, and although they won't make the eight this year, and it's the first time in a while it's happened, that's got to be addressed in the off season. But you know, let's cut them some slack.
10: Yeah, I absolutely agree. All right, mate. Now listen, we haven't got a long time for these tips. I've also asked my listeners to be a little bit nicer to you after all the teeth comments last week as well. All right, so we're going to play nice. All right.
2: Okay, buddy.
10: All right, here we go.
2: That's good.
10: All right, tonight, North Queensland Cowboys, Sydney Roosters. What a game in Townsville.
2: Great game. Reed Marnie is out. That's massive for me. Because he's out, I'm going the Roosters.
10: It hurts me to say this. They're in good form, the Chooks, aren't they?
2: Great form.
10: St. George, the Dragons, Dolphins, early game tomorrow. The Dolphins, how are we looking?
2: Fins up, yeah. Look, that flogging last week, the other week, 66-0, is a concern. Losing Nikorima is a bit of a concern when you assign someone like George Williams instead of him. That's a head-scratcher. Mm. But no, I think they'll prevail on this one. I think they're going to play finals footy this year, the Dolphins, but they've got to win this one against the Dragons.
10: The Storm, I think their season's over with all their injuries. They take on the Bulldogs. Expect the Bulldogs to get up here?
2: Yeah, I agree with you, buddy. I think that Harry Grant's injury last week has cut short their season. If he plays last week against your Rabbits, I think the Storm win by 20, but he's not playing, and so I don't think the Storm will win. No, dogs for mine.
10: I'm telling you right now, there'll be about 15,000 Warriors fans at Cbus Stadium on Saturday, Arvo, and about 2,000 Titans fans. I tell you what, the Titans have won two in a row. I can't see them. I can't see them winning three on a trot.
2: I can see them. I really can, but I don't think it'll happen. I think what...
10: Well, then you don't see it.
2: No, well, I can see it in a retrospective sort of way. You know, I can see it in a Bambi sort of way. We want to see the cartoon character. We want to see something put out of the Titans.
10: Hang on. In a Bambi way, we want to see the Titans.
2: You know, the Titans are that
10: team. Who are you going for?
2: The Titans are that team. You want to give them a little cuddle and squeeze their cheek, you know? I think the Warriors will win, but...
10: Right. Panthers over the Raiders. Geez, the Raiders are coming back. They've got some players back, and they're now starting to perform, but Panthers, yeah?
2: Remember this game last year, the Miracle in Mudgee. Dylan Edwards is out. Blaise Talagi got dropped. Could be a danger game for the Penrith, but it won't be. Penrith will win.
10: Okay, Bronx Knights, Suncorp on Saturday night.
2: One word, Broncos.
10: Yeah, I'm with you on that. I think they'll go all right. Cronulla Sharks versus the Mighty Bunnies. Oh, God, this is hard.
2: Yeah, look, your guys are injury plagued at the moment, and I don't know whether the Hectic Cheese will play because of them calf injuries. And
10: just say it.
2: And the Sharks are the form team in the comp. Doing it.
10: Are they seriously considered premiership threats? They've got to be now, right?
2: Well, I'll tell you why. In 2022, Nico Hines won the Dally M Player of the Year, and they had a guy in their coaching system called Frédéric Michelac, a French rugby union halfback who played about 70 tests for France. He had his best season. Ironically, he's back this year, and guess what? Nico Hines ran against Manly the other day. I think it's the year that the Shark. I think it's the year of the Shark. I really do.
10: Okay.
2: The year of the Shark.
10: Rightio. West Tigers take on the Parramatta Eels. Flannelette's shirt sales going through the roof at Lowe's for this game. Who wins this?
2: Dewey and Jerome Luai have got to be the main men in this game, men of the match, both of them. They've got to both play out of their skin. I think they will. Tigers in a tight one.
10: All right, mate. Appreciate it. Tigers. That's okay. There you go. All right, MG. No insulting texts today. We've done well.
2: Wow. Thank you, brother. Have a great weekend and go your Bunnies.
10: All right, mate. Same to you. We'll catch you next week. MG joining us for all the tips of round 22. Actually, we had a listener last week tell me that because of MG's tips, they're sitting second on their footy tipping competition. I dropped from first to second. I want a royal commission into it, but anyway, we'll get to that. Hey, rumour file, brand new time, 8:25 this morning. We'll get to that after 8 o'clock. And Pauline Hanson is taking on ISIS fighters. More on that next on 4BC Breakfast.
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4: Have a northbound accident on Chambers Flat Road at Kingston Road with minor delays. Also a fresh outbound smash on Sandgate Road at Camden Street in Albion with delays there. Also a southbound crash on Anzac Avenue at Yonge Street and Petrie Terrace with congestion building. Pacific Motorway slow inbound from McGregor to Annerley. The M1 heavy inbound through Slacks Creek with congestion back to Logan Home. Power Street under pressure in Petrie Terrace this morning and the Logan Motorway busy westbound through Parkinson. With traffic every 10 minutes, I'm Nathaniel Singleton on 882 4BC.
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0: podcast shows. If there is no story, these journalists, well, half of them aren't journalists, and ex-players need to create a story. Talking about the Broncos. It's incredible. I've never seen so much rubbish spoken about a club in my life. Hey, just by the way, cost of popping a letter in the mail is about to go up yet again. Australia Post is set to hike basic postage rates from $1.70 to $1.85 starting September 1. When was the last time, let me throw this out quickly, when was the last time you sent a letter? I cannot remember. A 15-cent increase has just been given the green light by the consumer watchdog as the number of letters being sent plummets to levels we haven't seen since the 1930s. If you can believe it, 20 years ago, a standard stamp only cost 50 cents. Probably why no one's sending them, because they're too expensive. And then you got to buy the envelope to go with it. I mean, obviously, if you want to send something. But yeah, it's incredible. I don't know. Let's throw it out there. 1-3-3-8-82 or 0499-882. I just want to know how many people are sending letters or going to the post office, buying a stamp and chucking it in the letterbox. It's not all bad news for your wallet. The cost of concession and seasonal Christmas greeting stamps will remain frozen at 60 and 65 cents. That's good. My suggestion is just send everything away at Christmas time. Save yourself some money. News time with Georgia on 4BC.
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2: It's 7:30. Good morning. I'm Georgia Kontek. Multiple homes have been destroyed after a fire tore through a Tweed caravan park overnight. Emergency crews were called to the blaze at Homestead Caravan Park in Chindera, just over the New South Wales-Queensland border. Four homes are believed to have been extensively damaged, but no one was injured. The coal industry claims it's created more than 780,000 jobs in the last financial year. In their inaugural annual report, the sector also claims to have contributed around $165 billion to the economy in the same period. It also found Queensland is leading the nation in both job creation and spending. A new report shows just one of the 19 closing the gap targets has been met, 5 years out from the 2031 deadline. The annual data compilation report shows another three targets remain on track, while four are worsening. Child development, adult imprisonment, out-of-home care and suicide rate targets are all heading in the wrong direction. Productivity Commissioner Selwyn Barton says government should embrace Indigenous grassroots initiatives.
3: Where there's investment that's going in to community-led solutions, we're seeing progress. And what we're suggesting to government is to take that logic and apply it to other areas, particularly for those worsening areas.
2: A new poll has revealed Australians trust each other less in 2026 than any other point this decade. The ANU survey shows interpersonal trust sits at 5.3 on the scale of 1 to 10. Professor Nicholas Biddle says respondents who are over 55, university educated or employed, are generally more trusting.
4: But I think it comes partly down to a kind of experiences of positive interactions with others. And the extent to which people are kind of engaging with people who are likely to provide kind of positive interactions with them.
2: A primary school-aged boy has been transported to Children's Hospital after he was struck by a large tree branch in St Lucia. Paramedics were called to the park following reports of a large tree branch falling. A woman in her 20s also sustained head and arm injuries. And a woman was taken to hospital overnight after her car launched into the side of a bus in Brisbane. She was pulled from the car following the accident in Archerfield and transported stable with leg pain. No passengers were on board the bus, which was believed to be returning to the depot, and the driver was uninjured. Checking finance, the Dow Jones has closed down 1,153 points at 51,594, and one Aussie dollar buying 69.5 US cents.
1: With the 4BC app, you have the power of 4BC in the palm of your hand. 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Brisbane's 4BC.
2: The Dolphins won't shy away from using their ball-playing bench to slay the Dragons on Friday. Cody Nikurima and Brad Schneider will be supported by Kurt Donoghue and Max Plath off the bench. Schneider says there's no shortage of depth.
5: As a half, it makes our job so much easier because they can be up on the front line ball-playing as much as they want, and pretty much another half out there, so we've got basically four halfbacks out there, you know, so we're pretty lucky.

0: lucky to have that in our team. And
1: Round 22 kicks off tonight with the Cowboys hosting the Roosters. Crossing Codes' Lukan Salakayoloto admits he wasn't expecting a Wallabies recall despite Les Kiss taking over as head coach. He's back in gold ahead of next week's test against Japan. The Lions have locked in their final two home and away AFL fixtures. Brisbane set to host the Gold Coast for a Q clash in round 23 before a Friday night blockbuster against Collingwood at the MCG to wrap the regular season. And a medal update from Glasgow, Australia on triple figures and leading the tally with 47 gold, 21 silver and 35 bronze. That's news and sport.
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4: Have a northbound accident on Chambers Flat Road at Kingston Road with minor delays. Also a fresh outbound smash on Sandgate Road at Camden Street and Albion with delays there. The Pacific Motorway is still slow inbound from McGregor to Annerley. The Riverside Expressway on the brakes inbound with congestion back to the Captain Cook Bridge. Coronation Drive slowing inbound through Auchenflower. The M1 remaining heavy inbound through Sykes Creek with congestion back to Logan Home. And Howe Street is under pressure in both directions in Petrie Terrace. In traffic every 10 minutes, I'm Nathaniel Singleton on 4BC.
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1: Mostly sunny over Brisbane today with light winds and a top of 23 degrees for the city and in Ipswich, 22 on the Bayside. Looking ahead, a chance of early morning fog in the west tomorrow with a top of 22, a shower or two for Saturday, a top of 22 and similar conditions on Sunday. On Moreton Bay, southwesterly winds up to 15 knots with seas below a metre. Right now, it's 11 degrees at Holland Park. I'm Georgia Kondek. More news at 8 o'clock on your newsleader, Brisbane's 4BC.
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8: 23 to 8, 133 882 is our open line if you want to have your say this morning. Thanks to Watch Smoke Alarms. Every caller that makes it on the air goes into the draw for our three-night stay at O'Reilly's Rainforest Retreat. What a ripper this is. And these eco villas that you actual lodges you actually get to stay in are top-notch. There's only six of them, and you overlook a dairy farm. Cows just wandering and eating grass. How good is that? 133-882. Have your say on anything this morning. You can also text, like Lynn has. We're just talking about stamps. And she says, morning, Jason, I send letters every week. Okay. I don't know whether people still did this. I get weekly puzzle books and post them off to win prizes. It's too hard to input online because there are always issues. It's quicker to write them out. Yes, I've won many prizes over the years, says Lynn in morning. So, Lynn, that's another topic for another day. I think we should do that. You know what? I think sending a letter lost its appeal when you couldn't lick the stamp anymore. Used to be great. You had the taste of glue on your tongue. Gary says, morning, Jason. Australia Post want to charge a premium price, but they can't deliver a premium service. Provide a better service and maybe they can justify a price jump. Gaz, good call. You can send a letter or a card. It might take a week just to get to Sydney. Good call, mate. 133-882. Keep your thoughts coming through here on 4BC Breakfast. Queensland's housing market is under immense and intense pressure at the moment. We talk about it a lot on this program. But there's been a review done, a massive review of more than 46,000 social housing properties has resulted in hundreds of tenants moving on over the past year. And as I said earlier this morning, I'm all for this. Thousands of vulnerable families have had their rent lowered, which is great. And dozens of people were found owning property or earning over $80,000 a year. Now, that's the one thing I just got to get my head around here. Joining us now to explain what these checks mean for Queenslanders on the waiting list is Housing Minister Sam O'Connor. Good morning to you, Sam.
0: Good morning, Jason. Thanks for having me again.
8: Yeah, no, you're welcome, mate. I'm all for this entire review. It's totally long overdue, and I think it's great for me, and I guess a lot of my listeners listening right now, if someone owns a property or land somewhere, there is no way that you should be able to sit in Queensland social housing.
0: Yeah, absolutely, and that was the crazy situation we inherited. The former government had stopped these basic checks in COVID, and no one criticises them for that. That's a fair enough call. But in the 4 years after that they were in government, they didn't restart these checks because I think it got put in the too hard basket. So it meant that we had nearly half of our social housing tenants across Queensland without any information provided to us. We had no idea if they were eligible. We had no idea if they were paying the right rent, which is 25% of whatever their income is. And it meant that we had hundreds of high income earners and property owners living in social housing properties while thousands of Queenslanders are waiting to get a home. It was completely unacceptable, and it's why we started these pretty quickly after we came to government.
8: So, Sam, the wait time now is about 31 months. So let's call it 3 years nearly, right? So will this now bring down that wait time for people needing to get into social housing?
0: Well, this has freed up hundreds of homes, which is great. The number one priority for us, though, whether it's in my space or in housing supply generally, it's getting more homes out of the ground. And we've seen some really good reductions in the wait list. It's gone down month on month since last October. It's now about 3,500 people smaller than it was when we came to government. So that's a good thing. It's going in the right direction. And that's mostly because of the build program. But for our existing homes, we need to manage them better, and we need to make sure that we're getting as many as possible available for vulnerable Queenslanders. And part of this as well has been the downsizing that we've talked about before. This has freed up 400 bedrooms for other people to come in and get homes that are more fit to their family. So that's a great thing as well. It's everything we're doing to get those vulnerable people into these homes.
8: And Sam, I get that, and I think that's another tick. The only thing I have an issue with is this $80,000 a year household income, not individual household income. Sam, $80,000, I don't want to be flippant, but for a household income, that doesn't get you much nowadays. I still think that's on the low side. I mean, that's below the poverty line.
0: Oh, look, and these are homes for our most vulnerable. And what these reviews have found is the overwhelming majority of people are eligible and do fall below that threshold. And that shows that this is being targeted at the cohort that is genuinely our most vulnerable. The big problem here was that nearly half of our tenants weren't even paying the right amount of rent. So we had over 3,700 of our households paying too much rent because these checks hadn't been done.
8: So, no, I get that, and I think that's great. But
0: people can,
8: but the $80,000, we've got...
0: That's fair enough.
8: Sam, you know as well as I do, we've got families earning very close to $80,000, working families that are living in their cars because they can't afford rent, they can't afford fuel, they can't afford electricity, they can't afford food. I just think $80,000, and I get it. I understand. I mean, we have people living in homes that earn more money than that, and that shouldn't be happening. But is there a chance that $80,000 for a household income, we're talking gross here, so we haven't even taken tax out, do you think that could be reviewed and re-looked at?
0: Well, that's 63,000 households that we manage in social housing who are eligible with that threshold. So to me, that shows it's targeted at our most vulnerable. But it is linked to the incoming eligibility thresholds, which are even lower. My very clear comments on this and my very clear direction to the department has been that we can't consider that while we have over 20,000 people waiting to get into the system. So once we get those numbers down even further, then that is a consideration we can make. But for now, we're just playing catch up and we're dealing with the backlog that we inherited from the former government. And we've got to get that supply out of the ground, because with more supply, we get more options. And that's something that we could consider in future. But for now, with this many people eligible and so many people waiting, it's just not something that I can give people false hope about while we're playing catch up and getting more supply out of the ground.
8: Okay. What's your message to tenants who still haven't handed over their financial details or are currently under investigation?
0: Provide us the info. It's a lot harder in the private market. That'd be my very clear message. It is it's a really basic thing to require people to be eligible under long-standing rules. So if you haven't provided that information, please send it through to us. Our teams are here to work with you. There's a lot of private rental market support that we can offer people as well. But it is really important that we make sure that social housing is targeted at our most vulnerable Queenslanders, and that's what this is all about.
8: Sam O'Connor, Queensland Housing Minister, thanks for your time on 4BC Breakfast.
0: Thanks for having me, Jason.
8: All right, 16 to 8, your thoughts on that? Like, I got a text from Nicole already. We're on less than 80 grand income. We're paying half our weekly income in rent. You know, so, and like, that's incredible. I think $80,000 for a household income, I'm talking about individual, I'm talking about a household, is below the poverty line. I think that needs to be looked at, because I think that's going to rule out a lot of people as well. Your thoughts, 133-882 is our open line for Watch Smoke Alarms. 7:45 here on 4BC Breakfast. Massive utes on our roads. Are they causing more accidents? 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Of course, some ducks. Poor old Barb. 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That is, of course, 4BC's Sounds of the Ecker. If you'd like to win a family pass, caller number 12 right now. 133-882 is our number. 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
4: Have an outbound smash on Linkfield Road at Gympie Road in Bridgman Downs with delays. Also an inbound smash on Quarry Road at Thornside Road in Birkdale. Expect delays there. The Coronation Drive is slow inbound through Milton this morning. The M1 heavy inbound from Logan Home to Sykes Creek. The Pacific Motorway heavy from McGregor to Annerley. The Riverside Expressway also on the brakes inbound with congestion back to the Captain Cook Bridge. Howe Street under pressure in Petrie Terrace, and the Western Freeway busy outbound through Fig Tree Pocket. With traffic every 10 minutes, I'm Nathaniel Singleton on 882 4BC.
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8: Welcome back to the program. 133 882 is our open line for What Smoke Alarms. Got some breaking news coming out. The Bronx front rower Corey Jensen is set to announce his immediate retirement from rugby league. The 32-year-old has been forced to hang up the boots following a scary health battle with a blood clot in his lungs. More details on that coming up in the news with Georgia here on 4BC.
12: 4BC's Sounds of the Show.
8: Yeah, 4BC Sounds of the Echo. We played it for you before. Those cute little duckies. Lillian at Boronia Heights is on the line. Good morning, Lillian.
13: Good morning. How are you all?
8: Oh, we're terrific, and I hope you are as well, because you know why, Lillian? You've won yourself a pass before, a family pass to the Echo. Congratulations.
13: Oh, my God. How lucky is that? Thank you so very, very much.
8: No.
13: I'm getting tears on my eyes.
8: Oh, that is so
13: thank
8: sweet.
13: Thank you.
8: No, thank you for listening, and I know you're going to take your grandkids. I hope you have a wonderful time at the Echo this year.
13: I'm sure I will. Thank you so much.
8: Well done, Lillian. Well done. Thank you for listening to 4BC. More chances to win family passes to the Echo after 9 o'clock with Gary Hargrave here on 4BC. I've got a question this morning. A giant ute's making our roads more dangerous. I got a text about this yesterday. I think it was from Mike. He goes, why are there more and more accidents involving giant utes? And I thought, well, I don't know. Let's get someone who might. Wheels editor Trent Nikolic joins us to investigate if these vehicles are actually becoming a serious safety hazard. Morning, Trent.
14: Good morning, mate.
8: Are we seeing more accidents because these utes are just too big and people can't see out of them?
14: Look, your text messenger, I think, is partly correct. If for the last decade or so, the top two selling vehicles in Australia have been dual cabs, Hilux and Ranger, not always in that order. And then, of course, Triton's been in there as well. And then in the last couple of years, BYD Shark 6 has been in the top 10 as well. So we buy a hell of a lot of dual cabs in Australia. So there's definitely more of them on the road, which means there's more of them in accidents. And I think part of the problem, and look, I'm talking to your listeners on 4BC, but in Sydney, where I live, we have a similar problem that you've got up there. We've got a lot of people driving them around. And I think the way that people drive what is a big, heavy, off-road focused vehicle is not always commensurate with the way the vehicle should be driven.
8: Yeah, I agree with that. And I see a lot of them flying around on our roads all the time. And are they taking over from the SUV?
14: Well, it's interesting because I think the SUV is on the rise at the same time. What's happened, I think, at the same time is Australians who would have once upon a time bought a large sedan like a Commodore or a Falcon.
8: Yeah.
14: And to that point, in 1992, Commodore and Falcon probably overrepresented in accidents because they were the top two selling vehicles at that point. But people who would have bought them are either buying a dual cab or a medium or large SUV. But I think the difference with a dual cab is if you buy what is already a pretty heavy truck and put all-terrain or off-road focused tyres on it and load it up with all of your work gear, toolboxes and stuff hanging off the roof racks, it's a pretty heavy, unwieldy thing, really.
8: Yeah. Okay, well, this leads me to my next question. So it's a weight of numbers. That's why we're seeing more of them in accidents. What about this then? Should you have a different driving licence and a different driving test to drive a big ute?
14: Yeah, that starts to get a little bit cloudy. I guess you already do for the big, heavy American pickup trucks beyond the 1500. So if you get a 25 or 3500, most of them you actually need a truck license for because they're up to 4.5 tons or
8: Trent,
14: to have a car.
8: Does that include those massive Rams I see getting around?
14: Yeah, so the real big ones. Yeah,
8: right.
14: Not the common ones, which are the more the entry level size, the 1500. But when you go up to the heavier rated ones, you do. I think trying to suggest that people would need a license to drive a Ranger or a Hilux, different type of license, I guess starts to get a little bit onerous. But you certainly, I think you would need one if you're towing a lot. If you've got a heavy trailer, caravan, horse float, whatever it is, I think you should need to do more testing. But I think that then leads broadly to the fact that it's probably too easy to get your license in Australia as it is. We probably don't do enough training and repeat training to make sure we're constantly better drivers on the road.
8: Yeah, right. So I'm not causing any damage in my EV BYD getting around town, am I?
14: Well, you're driving a slightly heavier car than a comparable one that's petrol, and you're not paying any fuel excise. So there's an argument of whether you're paying to maintain the roads that you...
8: All right, all right. Now I've opened a can of worms, so I wish I hadn't have said that. Trent Nikolic...
14: do it, mate.
8: 4BC's motoring editor, and you'll be on the air from midday today filling in for Michael McLaren, I believe.
14: Last-minute call-up to fill in for Michael. Yeah, he's got some family commitments, so I'll be talking to your listeners up there from 12.
8: All right, looking forward to it. Thank you, Trent. Trent Nikolic is also the editor of Wheels and also 4BC's motoring expert. Appreciate your time this morning, mate. What are your thoughts? Are utes causing a lot of the accidents on our roads? Now, you would say it's the weighted numbers. More utes, more cars involved in accidents. I'm definitely seeing it a lot more. And should they have a special license? 133-882 is our open line. 7 away from 8. Coming up shortly, there's been a huge record broken at the Commonwealth Games. We're going to get Lockie from the newsroom in. We'll find out what that is next here on 4BC Breakfast.
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4: The gateway sluggish northbound from Currabee to Carindale. The Coronation Drive slow inbound through Milton at the moment. M1 bumper-to-bumper inbound from Logan Home to Sachs Creek. The Pacific Motorway heavy inbound from McGregor to Annerley. The Riverside Expressway remaining on the brakes inbound with congestion back towards Captain Cook Bridge. Hale Street under pressure in Petrie Terrace. Western Freeway also busy outbound through Fig Tree Pocket. And Logan Motorway slow westbound through Parkinson. With traffic every 10 minutes, I'm Nathaniel Singleton on Brisbane's 882 4BC.
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8: Top of 23 in Brizzy today. Sunny, light winds, perfect winter's day. It just doesn't get any better. 11.7 degrees in Annerley at the moment at 3 to 8.
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8: Australia is just killing it at the Commonwealth Games. To give us an update is Lockie. Lockie, what's happening in the Commonwealth Games and Australia?
21: Well, Jace, as expected, the embarrassment of riches continues. We had 9 gold medals this morning in about a 3-hour block, and it's all happening in the pool. It's kind of ridiculous how dominant we are. We now have 35 gold medals just in the pool alone. To put that into perspective, Canada, that's second on the medal tally, has a total medal count of 39, only 14 gold. So we're absolutely blitzing it. And the records just keep tumbling. It's ridiculous,
8: really. Most of those by Queenslanders too. So Queensland's leading the Commonwealth Games. Rightio. Hey, did we have a dead heat or something in the 50 butterfly this morning?
21: We did. We had an incredible swim this morning in the 50 fly. So that was between Kyle Chalmers and Ben Ambrister. So it's the first dead heat we've ever seen at the Comm Games in the pool. They touched the wall at the exact same time, 27:33 for a Comms game record as well. So that's how good we are. You can't even split us for gold.
8: Our men's 3x3 wheelchair basketball team defended their Commonwealth crown to take gold over the Poms. Oh, poor Poms. While the able-bodied men claimed silver and the wheelchair women secured bronze. Have a listen to the moment. Our wheelchair men sealed back-to-back gold.
5: He can't get it to go either. And the clock will wind down. And Australia, the green and gold, go back-to-back goals in the 3x3 wheelchair men's competition.
8: Fantastic. We are. You're right. We're just winning every single medal over there at the Melbourne Commonwealth Games in Glasgow. Weightlifting, we're picking up medals in the weightlifting as well this morning.
21: All over the place. Ollie Saxton snagging up bronze in the men's 94. We also had a gold medal in the women's weightlifting this morning. Eileen Thanakonata has gone and done an impossible lift. She's just incredible to watch. She came across from Fiji. She's actually a defending Comm Games champion and swapped nationalities to Australia. So we're banking it there as well. It's getting kind of silly now just how good we are in this Games. And it makes me wonder, what's the point if we're so dominant at the Comm Games? As aside from a walk to the Olympics, what's it for?
8: Yeah, well, it's just so we can sit here and go how good we are. All right, Lockie, thanks for that Commonwealth Games update here on 4BC. News coming up in just a moment. I'm not happy with Annika Wells. Well, I never am. Plus, we're going to get some more of your thoughts on social housing. Plenty of people wanting to get involved, and these big utes as well. Lots to come up. 4BC Breakfast News Time with Georgia right now.
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1: It's 8 o'clock. Good morning. I'm Georgia Kondek. New South Wales fire crews have worked to contain a major blaze at a Tweed caravan park. Four homes were destroyed at the Chindera Homestead caravan park. More than 20 firefighters were called to the emergency, sparked in a mobile home caused by an electrical fault. No one was injured. While the state's housing market remains under pressure, there is movement among the public housing system. A review of more than 46,000 social homes has resulted in hundreds of tenants moving on in the past year. Housing Minister Sam O'Connor has told Jason Matthews this had meant a reduction in the wait list for social housing.
0: It's gone down month on month since last October. It's now about 3,500 people smaller than it was when we came to government. So that's a good thing. It's going in the right direction. And that's mostly because of the build program, but for our existing homes, we need to manage them better.
1: Overseas joint US and Saudi airstrikes in Iraq have killed at least 20 members of the country's popular mobilisation forces. Analysts say the involvement of Saudi Arabia marks an escalation in the war, pushing the region into unpredictable territory. Two firefighters have died on the Greek island of Crete as wildfires sweep across southern Europe and Turkey. More than 330,000 people have fled their homes in France and Spain alone. Extreme heat and dry winds are forecast to spread the blazes further. Regulators have approved a new diagnostic blood test for Alzheimer's disease. In an Australian first, the test will work by detecting key brain proteins in just 18 minutes with around 90% accuracy. Dementia Australia's Dr. Michael Woodward has told Today the milestone will transform early detection and treatment.
6: If we are found to have this protein, there are now trials that are looking at treatments that can remove that amyloid before there's any symptoms. Now, those trials have not yet been completed, but eventually we might be able to remove the amyloid before any symptoms and therefore basically never get the Alzheimer's that we're otherwise destined to get.
1: Australia's four largest banks believe the RBA may be finished with interest rate hikes off the back of new inflation figures. The nation's headline inflation rate for the year to June was 3.8% below RBA expectations. The banks predict the cash rate would be held steady, with a cut possible from as early as May next year. And KPMG Australia is reportedly preparing to lay off dozens of partners and 1,000 staff in September. Members of the accounting company's global leadership team are in Australia seeking to stem the fallout from the firm's audit misconduct scandal. Checking finance, the Dow Jones have closed down 1,153 points to 51,594, and one Aussie dollar is buying 69.5 US cents.
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1: Broncos Premiership star Corey Jensen is expected to announce his medical retirement this morning. The Brisbane Prop has been battling successive blood clots and will front the media alongside coach Michael Maguire and the general manager. At the Commonwealth Games, Aussie sprinter Lachlan Kennedy has advanced to the 200-metre semi-finals less than a day after he claimed silver and broke the Australian 100-metre record in Glasgow. Kennedy says it's been a crazy 24 hours.
7: I'm just trying to, you know, keep my head down. Got a relay to do. Had today, so trying to stay as focused as I can. But you know, I'm pretty happy with whatever happens.
1: Former New Zealand captain Stephen Femi is expected to be appointed England Test coach, replacing Brendan McCullum. It's 8:04. That's the latest news and sport.
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4: The gateway is under speed northbound from Currabee to Carindale at the moment. Coronation Drive slow inbound through Milton. The M1 bumper-to-bumper inbound from Logan Home to Sykes Creek. The Pacific Motorway heavy inbound from McGregor to Annerley. Howe Street remaining under pressure in Petrie Terrace this morning. The Riverside Expressway on the brakes inbound with congestion back towards the Captain Cook Bridge. Logan Motorway Bessie westbound through Parkinson and the Whitson Freeway slow outbound through Fig Tree Pocket. With traffic every 10 minutes, I'm Nathaniel Singleton on 882 4BC.
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1: Mostly sunny over Brisbane today with light winds with a top of 23 degrees in the city in Ipswich, 22 degrees on the Bayside. Looking ahead, chance of early morning fog in the west tomorrow with a partly cloudy day and a top of 22 degrees. A shower or two on Saturday, also a top of 22 and more showers for Sunday. On Moreton Bay, southwesterly winds up to 15 knots, seas sitting below 1 metre. Right now, it's 12 degrees in Beenleigh. I'm Georgia Kondek. 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
8: Welcome back to the program. 133-882 is our open line for what smoke alarms. 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We're talking to Trent Nikolic before about the utes on our roads now. They're becoming really big. Are they the reason we're seeing more and more accidents? You're seeing utes involved in them, but it could just be a weight of numbers. We're selling more, so there's more on the road. So averages increase. Some of your feedback is 228, please put your name on there. Blaming the size of the vehicle is like blaming a pencil for a spelling mistake. Good call. Mike says, and the fact that they're always speeding and tailgating. Yeah, cop a bit of that. All hours of the day on the M1, I can tell you that much. And Daniel says, oh, with regards to the Commonwealth Games, the way we're going, we could cash the medals in and pick up the tab for Victoria. Yeah, we could. I mean, silver's on the rise. Gold is gold. Yeah, maybe we could. We only need, what, 160 million. We've got this thing sorted out. 133-882 if you want to have your say on anything this morning. Cirque Soleil, we have got a brand new show coming to Brizzy from August 1. What are we, a few days away? It's called Kooza, a breathtaking return to the origins of Cirque Soleil. If you'd like to win a double pass, we'll do that before 9 o'clock here on 4BC. Cirque du Soleil under the big top on Curtin Ave behind Royal Queensland Golf Club from August 1 to September 27. 8 past 8.
9: People you know, opinions that matter, news you can trust. And now, Jason Matthews comments.
8: I just want to give you a little bit of a warning. Some of the content you may hear is a little bit in your face. And if you've got young kids around, you might not want to hear this. But I am disgusted, not because of politics, not because it's Gina Rinehart. I'm disgusted because somehow we've reached a point where graphic sexualized violence against a woman can make it to air on our national broadcaster. And I know this has been around for a few days, but there's a new angle on this today. This content got past producers, editors and executives, and the response is little more than, it was unacceptable. Now, we know how the process works. I've got all those people to go through to get stuff on air at 4BC. I know how it works. And if you haven't seen the footage, let's have a listen to it now.
11: Because when the revolution comes, will you hide under your bed? Or will you know exactly how to shove a stick right up Gina Rinehart's butthole? Stirring it round, mixing her guts up nice and smooth, making her into one big sausage roll to make something out of nothing.
8: Apparently that's comedy at the ABC. Well, I'm not even going to have a crack at the comedy side of it. But that is nothing but graphic and violent. Unacceptable? Well, that's according to Annika Wells, our Minister for Communications.
12: Look, my personal view is it's unacceptable. Like any Australian, there's stuff I see on TV that I don't agree with. As the Minister for Communications, I respect the editorial independence of the ABC, but I understand they have now referred it to the Ombudsman. I think that was the right thing to do.
13: Should the ABC apologise?
12: The ABC should have referred it to the Ombudsman. That's what they've done.
13: But Gina Rinehart's calling for an apology. Do you think it's something that that they should be apologising for while also referring it to the Ombudsman?
12: Look, as the Minister for Communications, like as the Minister for Sport, to be honest, if I spend all my time weighing in day to day on the scandals and outrages, valid or not, in both sport and communications, I wouldn't have time to do anything substantive. So, like I said, in this case, the ABC has referred to the Ombudsman. I think that was a helpful and righteous thing to do.
8: Yeah, but how do you feel as a woman that another program can describe what they want to do to a woman like that? I mean, I've never heard something so shocking. We have lowered the bar beyond belief. Imagine for 1 second that those comments have been made about almost any other high-profile woman in Australia. Do you honestly believe we'd be having the same conversation? Or would there be wall-to-wall outrage, emergency press conferences, apologies, resignations, and demands for heads to roll? If that was me, and it wouldn't be, I would be fired. That's why so many Aussies see a double standard here. I mean, their own government can't call it out. And when the target is someone on the political left, the condemnation is immediate and absolute. But when the target is someone many of the left disagree with politically, suddenly there are explanations, processes, and referrals to the Ombudsman. Violence is violence. Threats are threats. Sexualized abuse is sexualized abuse. It shouldn't matter who it is. It doesn't matter if it's Gina Rinehart. It shouldn't matter how much money she has or what political view she has or who she supports. If we say stand against violence against women, then we stand against it for every single woman in this country, regardless of their background. With respect, this isn't just another controversy. This is Australia's taxpayer-funded broadcaster airing a grotesque fantasy of violence against a woman. Please. It wasn't a live slip of the tongue. It was pre-recorded, reviewed and approved before millions of Australians had the chance to see it. Someone signed off on it. Someone thought it was acceptable. And now we're expected to move on. I'm sorry, it's not good enough. And Annika Wells, you should be tougher on this. You should be asking the questions, not me. But you're failing to do so. We fund the ABC to inform, educate and entertain, not to broadcast graphic fantasies of violence dressed up as entertainment or political commentary. And whether or not you agree with Pauline Hanson or not, she's raised a question many taxpayers are asking. Why are we paying more than $1 billion a year for a broadcaster that can make mistakes like this and seemingly avoid meaningful accountability? The communications minister will not even call him out. Now, if we're serious about ending violence, particularly against women, the standard can't change depending on who is in the firing line. It's for all women. And principles only matter if they're applied consistently. And we're certainly not being this. Justice isn't supposed to have a political preference, you know. It's for everyone. And neither should common decency. 133-882 is our open line. If you want to have your say, 14 past 8, 4BC Breakfast.
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4: The Centenary Motorway is a crawl northbound from Sumner to the Jindalee Bridge at the moment. The Inner City Bypass also with inbound delays through Kelvin Grove. The Riverside Expressway on the brakes inbound with congestion back towards the Captain Cook Bridge. The Gateway Motorway under speed northbound from Currabee to Carindale. The Bruce Highway sticky inbound from North Lakes to Murrumba Downs. Coronation Drive slow inbound through Milton, and the M1 remaining bumper to bumper inbound from Logan Home to Slacks Creek. With traffic every 10 minutes, I'm Nathaniel Singleton on 882 4BC.
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8: Top of 23 today, sunny, light winds, 12.8 degrees in Daisy Hill so far this morning. Coming up at 8.25, the new time for the rumour file. If you've got one, chance to get it in, 133-882, that's the number. We do that with thanks to Watch Smoke Alarms. Let's go to Ron, who's in Brackenridge. Good morning, Ron.
0: Good morning, sir. I saw that expose a couple of days ago, and yeah, it was really disgusting. The thing that got me mostly was that, especially after what you showed with Annika Wells, there's no comedy about that in any way, manner or form. You know, it's not like, you know, Cole or anything like that. There's nothing in that that represents comedy. So I don't know how she can say that that's making reference to it.
8: Yeah.
0: The fact that, as you said last week, we only spoke about women and violence, the problem we have with it. How can that all of a sudden be acceptable?
8: Yeah, I'm Ron, 100% right. And I'm disappointed. I thought Annika Wells would be standing up for women more with her comments. And you could tell she was uncomfortable talking about it. But what she said, I didn't get. Ron, thank you for your call. Just on more text, Vicky says, Regina, ABC couldn't believe what I was hearing. Absolutely disgusting. Vicky and Manly West. Thank you, Vicky. Jace, great show. Thanks, Mick. The Left Propaganda Corporation, formerly known as the ABC, do this, and it's okay. But if Sky did this to the Wells Fargo gravy train, heads would roll. If I did that, heads would roll. Not that I would. I can't even imagine people think like that. That's the bit I don't get. I don't know how you can have thoughts like that. Fair dinkum. Why is there so much hate on the left? Tony says, I'm utterly disgusted with that comment from Annika Wells, and I can't understand why we can vote these individuals in, but we can't vote these individuals out. Well, Tony, you can. It's called an election. In under 2 years' time, make your vote count. Another one here says, I was more outraged about Pauline Hanson's comments on domestic violence and Gina trying to buy influence. Where are your comments about those issues? Are you kidding, 160? Are you fair dinkum serious? I have very strong views on domestic violence and why men aren't calling that out. I've had Barnaby on this programming asking him to start talking about it more. I've had Angus Taylor on this program talking about it. We're trying to get the Prime Minister on. God knows if that's going to happen. That is a load of BS. I don't care who makes, if someone from the right had made that comment, I'd be disgusted. With regards to Pauline's comments, I don't agree with her on that. I believe men need to be better. So I don't agree with her. And I've made those comments. Debbie's in Capalaba. Good morning, Deb.
5: Good morning, Jason. Thank you for taking my call. I'm ringing up about the housing. I am a single woman, 64 years old.
8: It's okay. Take your time, Deb.
5: I'm fighting with housing at the moment. My income, I just went through divorce and got a Commonwealth superannuation payment each fortnight. I'm on a disability blind pension.
8: Right.
5: And the Commonwealth superannuation payment is fortnightly through my ex-husband's superannuation. And that goes till the day I die.
8: Right.
5: Housing has told me now, because I'm getting that, I am no longer eligible for housing.
8: Fair income. Because you're getting too much or because you're getting government assistance?
5: Because of that pension, the Commonwealth Superannuation pension, my total income is around the $45,000 mark.
8: 45 grand, and you're being kicked out of social housing because you're earning 45,000.
5: Yep, somehow they lost my paperwork for 6 months. I've been on the waiting list 4 years, but they lost my paperwork for 6 months. So I didn't register until 6 months after I filled the paperwork out.
8: Debbie, I'm so sorry to hear about that. So you're earning $45,000 a year and they want to kick you out of social housing.
5: That's only as from the end of February this year.
8: So where are you meant to go, Deb?
5: Then I was only getting the disability blind pension.
8: And where are you meant to go?
5: Exactly. They're telling me that my affordability is, with this other payment now, my affordability is $365. I'm paying $480 at the moment in rent with them subsidising my rent.
8: All right, Deb. This is not right. Can we get your details? We'll get them off the air. I'll put you back to the team. We'll go to Sam O'Connor. And we'll send your case directly to him, and hopefully we can get a better outcome for you, Debbie. And chin up. I'm sorry to hear what's happening.
5: Thanks so much.
8: All right, Debbie in Cabalabar there this morning. That's the real face of social housing in this state. $45,000 a year is too much, apparently. And this is what I was talking to Sam O'Connor about earlier. Household income of $80,000 does not even scratch the surface now on cost of living. And I know there's a lot of Debbies out there. We'll see what we can do for Deb this morning. 133-882, 24 past 8, 4BC Breakfast.
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4: The Pacific Motorway is struggling inbound through McGregor this morning. The Logan Motorway is still busy westbound through Heathwood. The Centenary Motorway a crawl northbound from Sumner to the Jindalee Bridge. The Inner City Bypass with inbound delays through Kelvin Grove. Riverside Expressway on the brakes inbound with congestion back towards the Captain Cook Bridge. The Gateway under speed northbound through 8 Mile Plains. M1 bumper-to-bumper inbound through Slacks Creek and Coronation Drive slow inbound through Milton. With traffic every 10 minutes, I'm Nathaniel Singleton on 882 4BC.
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8: 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Let's go. Rumour number one today. Could we see a Cleary at the Broncos next year?
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2: It's 8:30. Good morning. I'm Georgia Kondek. A fire at a Logan business is being treated as suspicious as investigations continue. Fire crews were called to the Underwood business around 3 o'clock this morning to find the building partially engulfed. The fire was extinguished by 3:30 and a crime scene was declared. Anyone with information is urged to contact police. A Moreton Bay man accused of possessing dangerous drugs is set to appear in court today. Georgina Winter has more.
3: Police searched a home in Bellemere earlier this month, allegedly seizing quantities of various illicit drugs, including cocaine, MDMA and cannabis. Two men were arrested at the scene. A 21-year-old is facing 3 counts of possessing dangerous drugs and will be facing the Caboolture Magistrates Court today, while a 19-year-old is also charged with a raft of dangerous drugs offences. He has already fronted court. Georgina Winter, Brisbane.
2: A major fire across the border has destroyed multiple homes at a caravan park. Fire crews were called to the Chindera Homestead Caravan Park blaze early this morning, which is believed to have been caused by an electrical fault. No one was injured. Dozens of frontline child safety workers will gather outside Parliament House tonight. Workers will hold signs about their caseloads as a reminder of what is at stake as Child Safety Minister Amanda Cam faces the estimates hearing. Together Union Assistant Secretary Dee Spink says they're representing those who can't speak for themselves.
4: What's happening tonight is a vigil and not a protest. Our members are standing outside Parliament for the children in care who can't stand there themselves. When will children and families see the change that they've been promised?
2: Tensions are rising within Brisbane's property market as buyers and sellers struggle to agree on prices. A growing gap between what sellers expect and what buyers are willing to pay has led to stalled negotiations. Real Estate Buyers Agents Association President Melinda Jensen says sentiment has changed since the federal budget was handed down in May.
5: Buyers are seeing this as a time perhaps to negotiate a little harder. They're seeing national headlines that property values are slipping, and so they're being less optimistic about offering strong prices. Yet vendors are holding firm on those prices, so that gap is widening.
2: And Hollywood actor Jared Leto has been accused of criminal sexual conduct by 4 women. The women claim the offences occurred when they were teenagers. The allegations were aired in a new documentary titled Jared Leto, Hollywood's Dark Secret. Checking finance, the Dow Jones has closed down 1,153 points to 51,594 and one Aussie dollar buying 69.6 US cents.
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2: At the Commonwealth Games, Australian boxer Paul Traynor has won through to the semi-finals in the men's 80-kilogram category, securing at least a bronze medal. The swimming program has wrapped up with Australia netting a record 35 gold medals. The Dolphins won every single relay event on the program in Glasgow. NRL legend Josh Morris admits he's surprised the Dolphins have let go of Cody Nikurima. The Kiwi international yesterday inking a 2-year deal with the Dragons from 2027. Morris has told Sports Today Nikurima will be missed.
6: He's been toying with oppositions this year and looked so good with ball in hand. And he's a very, very smart footballer and they're going to learn a lot from him, those halves there at the Dragons.
2: Round 22 kicks off tonight with the Cowboys hosting the Roosters in Townsville. It's 26-9. That's the latest news and sport.
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6: Got a northbound crash on the gateway prior to the Mount Gravatt Capellevar Road exit in Rochedale with delays there. Also a fresh inbound crash on Lytton Road at Walter Avenue in East Brisbane with delays too there. M1 underspeed northbound through Sachs Creek with delays back to Logan Home. The Pacific Motorway is struggling inbound through McGregor. The Logan Motorway busy westbound from Forest Lake to Parkinson. Centenary Motorway still a crawl northbound from Sumner to the Jindalee Bridge, and the Inner City Bypass busy through Kelvin Grove. With traffic every 10 minutes, I'm Nathaniel Singleton on 882 4BC.
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11: Mostly sunny over Brisbane today with light winds reaching a top of 23 degrees in the city and in Ipswich, 22 degrees on the Bayside. Looking ahead, chance of early morning fog in the west tomorrow with a partly cloudy day and a top of 22 degrees. A shower or two for Saturday and a top of 22 and more showers on Sunday. On Moreton Bay, southwesterly winds up to 15 knots, seas below a metre. Right now it's 13 degrees at Bribie Island. I'm Georgia Kondek. 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
12: Welcome back to the program, 23 to 9. Gary Hargrave will join me before 9 as we preview what's happening on mornings this morning on 4BC. I've got that double pass to give away to Kooza as well from Cirque Soleil. Plus, I've got a stack of feedback to get to from you this morning. 133-882 is our open line for Watch Smoke Alarms. Text 0499-880-882. Is buying an established home safer, or does building new offers like a new place, you know, give you better returns? Property expert Andre Knott settles the debates on today's show. He joins me now. Andre, thanks for joining us. He's from Focus Property Group. Good morning, mate.
13: Good day, Jason. How are you this morning?
12: Yeah, I'm very good. I mean, you've spent 26 years around the property market. You've seen a 46% jump in inquiries recently. What is driving that? And this is for new homes, right?
13: Yeah, absolutely. New homes, Jason, are finding a lot of new benefits to people. It always made sense to people. I've spent a lot of my career investing in property. I've made just about every mistake you can make in property. And one thing I've been doing really well over the last 10 years is buying new properties myself as an investor, but also helping our clients at Focus Property Group do the same thing. New builds tend to always have had greater benefits, I feel, than established builds. But it's only become more prevalent in the most recent budget changes that we've seen.
12: Yeah, right. Okay. And those changes are that you can get better CGT benefits buying new, isn't that right?
13: Well, yeah, absolutely. And look, the budget's fundamentally changed the playing field altogether. What the listeners should understand is that, look, many of the tax advantages that investors previously enjoyed on established properties have now been removed for those purchases that occur from May onwards. And, you know, like things like negative gearing and have been removed from established, and also the 50% discount on capital gains tax. But, you know, new builds have actually retained all of those key benefits. But there's also things like depreciation benefits and stamp duty only being paid on land, which happens in new builds. And that's the sort of thing that investors are now reassessing, and they're reassessing their strategy rather than abandoning property altogether.
12: Did you say before that your inquiries are increasing off the back of the budget? I thought inquiries would lessen. I think people would be nervous about investing in any sort of property at the moment.
13: Well, that's what the good point. That's what the media headlines are screaming at the moment. But I think what's happening is investors, they don't abandon investing altogether when policy changes. Government policy changes all the time, in small ways. But this time it's happened in a big way. Sometimes you get a bit of a lull and a bit while people tend to reassess. But what they're looking for is, what makes better financial sense now. And that's what they're finding in new builds. And that's why we're getting a lot of inquiry, because we've specialised in new builds for a long time. We've got mortgage brokers, fin planners and accountants who are actually referring clients to us quite deliberately. So it's not tripling or quadrupling the number of people, but it is increasing it by just under 50%, yes.
12: All right. I'm really surprised about that there is still a demand to invest in property at the moment with all of the, obviously, the negativity and also all of the uncertainty going around in the market. Andre Knott, thanks for your time this morning with a bit of advice there. He recommends, and general advice only, by the way, he recommends that getting into newer properties better than getting into established properties. 133-882 is our open line. We've got a lot of feedback coming through this morning. A lot to get to. Plus, Gary Hargrave joins me next here on 4BC. But right now, if you'd like to win a double pass to see Coos, it's the new Cirque du Soleil show. Starts August 1. You can get your tickets online today, or if you're quick enough and you call a number 6, you can score yourself a double pass, 133-882. It's a breathtaking return to the origins of Cirque du Soleil. Coos pays tribute to traditional circus traditions in all its splendour with nail-biting acrobatics and bold slapstick comedy. It's under the Big Top on Curtin Avenue behind the Royal Queensland Golf Club. How good is it watching it under the Big Top? It's on from August 1 to September 27. I've got a double now, 133-882. If you'd like it, call a 6, 18 to 9.
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6: Got an inbound crash on Lytton Road at Walter Avenue in East Brisbane with delays on the approach there. Also an outbound crash on Macrovac Pelibar Road at Logan Road in Upper Macrovac with minor delays. The M1 under speed northbound through Slacks Creek. The Pacific Motorway is still struggling inbound through McGregor. Centenary Motorway remaining a crawl northbound from Sumner to the Jindalee Bridge. Inner City Bypass with inbound delays through Kelvin Grove. And the Gateway under speed northbound through 8 Mile Plains. With traffic every 10 minutes, I'm Nathaniel Singleton on 882 4BC.
12: Thanks, Nathaniel. 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
12: It is a quarter to nine. Gary Hargrave joining me in just a moment. Today, top of 23, sunny light winds. This is not winter. Come on. Strathpine, 14.7 degrees at the moment. 133-882. That double pass to see Cooza, Cirque Soleil's brand new show starting August 1 here in Brisbane. I can't wait to see it. Nor can David from Fig Tree Pocket. Congratulations, mates.
18: Thanks, Jason.
12: Now you're going to
18: Thank you very much. Looking forward to it very much.
12: You're going to take your wife with you? What's her name?
18: Yeah, her name's Alison, yeah.
12: Oh, good, mate. Have you been to a Cirque Soleil show before?
18: No, never. We've been to a QPAC for a couple of things, but we've always wanted to see one of these performances, and this came up. I thought, wow, that sounds really good. So thank you very much, Jason.
12: No worries. No worries, David. You and your wife, Alison, are going to enjoy the acrobatics. You just sit there with your mouth open while these guys and girls do what they do, mate. Congratulations. Enjoy it and have a great day.
18: Thank you very, very much. Thanks, Jason. Bye-bye.
12: No worries. 133-882. Another double pass to give away tomorrow morning here on 4BC. We're talking about the social housing changes that, and the review that was done by the LNP, and I'm all for it, but I'm concerned. There's the one thing that sticks out to me, and it's the concern around the income levels. And apparently, if you're earning a household income range of over $80,000, you're not suitable for social housing. And I get it. That's an individual income. Yeah, go on, bugger off, go and find your own place. But a household of 80,000. Then I had a phone call earlier from Debbie, and she's blind. She's on a pension. She's now getting $45,000 a year, and they've asked her to move out. And a text here from Fiona says, Jason, just on Debbie, she said she's on a blind pension. I can't believe housing don't understand what blind means. And Alan says, sorry to hear Debbie's story. Listeners aware this government has cut $42 million from the state's emergency housing hotel housing program. And we will take Debbie's story to Sam O'Connor straight after the show this morning and just explain it to him and see what the outcome is. He's a fair person, Sam O'Connor. I will give him that. So we'll keep you updated on that tomorrow on 4BC. In the meantime, on 133-882 for Watch Smoke Alarms, Millie is from Maruka. Good morning, Millie.
19: Good morning, Jason. How are you?
12: I'm good, thank you. Now, you've got a social housing issue yourself.
19: I certainly do. I'm actually in a very difficult position. I've put in transfer papers 13 months ago, provided all paperwork relevant. I have a chronic illness, severe COPD, emphysema, lung capacity less than 20%. Excuse me. I have stairs, which I can't manage. It's on Beaudesert Road, extremely polluted. I cannot open a door or a window. I can barely breathe anyway. In my unit, it is 89 decibels. You know, the whole unit closed up. And when I do speak to my error office, can I name them, my error office?
12: Oh, we don't know. No, let's not name it, but just tell me what they say.
19: Their error office, they just say, due to homeless crisis, we have no property to show you. And I'm like, but I'm coming to end of life. Please just make my life easier. the transfer papers, have you been put in for ground floor? Obviously, no main road, quiet location, courtyard, two bedroom, because as my health deteriorates, I will require a female support worker. And 13 months later, I'm waiting. I've got 15 pages OT report, hospital respiratory report, physio report, and they will never transfer me. But in the meantime, I am literally trapped in my own unit because I cannot use any aid because I've got stairs.
12: Have they come out?
19: So I missed unit.
12: Well, we don't want that happening.
19: Come out.
12: Millie, have they come out to see you and look at your situation?
19: No. No, my OT contacted my ERA office, their OT, asking Department of Housing OT to come to my home, assess their situation. The reply was no. She, myself, is down for a waiting list, but I'm down for priority because it's medical. The OT won't come from Department of Housing. I am so frightened because I'm going to die in this unit, trapped as an animal. I just need them to move me, to allow me,
12: Millie,
19: you know, maybe 12 months of life to give me quality of life.
12: Which everyone deserves, Millie, which everyone deserves. I'm so sorry to hear your story, and we're hearing lots of stories this morning.
19: I'm sorry, excuse me.
12: No, don't be sorry.
19: It's stressful. It's affected me mentally, physically. When I do walk up my stairs, my heart rate is 165, and I'm a slim, petite woman. Because I've got heart troubles, COPD, emphysema.
12: Okay. Millie?
19: I've tried every ankle battle in 13 months, and literally I've been stonewalled by my error office.
12: All right.
19: Please help me.
12: We will try our best, Millie. We will try our absolutely best. We'll get some more details from you. We're going to place a call to Sam O'Connor straight after the show this morning, and we'll see what we can do. The fact that no one's come out to see you is disgraceful. Absolutely disgraceful. Poor Millie. And I know there's lots of people like this out there facing these challenges every day. I mean, we have enough bloody bureaucrats working in these departments. Get off your backsides and do something. It's annoying, it's frustrating, and it's horrible. Imagine being Millie every single day. 9 to 9. And Gary Hargrave.
20: My blood is boiling. Blood is boiling listening to that
12: Well,
20: story.
12: As a former MP, how would you deal with that, Gary?
20: Well, look, in the end, Jason, I actually think, with respect, I would have named and shamed everybody involved in that complete chain of cluster that we've just heard. This is disgraceful. I have been into some Housing Commission accommodations when I was a local federal member, and Maruka was, along with Sunnybank, right at the heart of Moreton for the time I was there. But forget about me. How would I handle it? I would get involved directly, personally. I would actually take an interest as the local member. I would go and knock on the door of that state housing minister who I know you love and admire, but seriously, he's being led, like all the ministers in this current Queensland
12: government. Well, hang on, so I don't love and admire.
20: Well, you know what I mean. He's a nice young bloke, you know, his grandfather was a terrific fellow and his uncle was former Deputy Premier of Queensland. I get all of that. But if I was the local state member, and it's Labor, it's Mark Bailey, so that's like the proverbial ashtray on a motorbike. But Mark Bailey should be demanding justice for this person, but won't do it. He won't do it.
12: Well, this
20: the
12: is
20: local
12: probably
20: federal
12: the
20: member
12: yeah,
20: should do
12: I, I'm
20: everybody
12: with you.
20: Should jump up and down about this because, mate, this is why we have social housing.
12: Yeah,
20: I've been into places where husband and wife living in a one bedroom Housing Commission house. Well, they needed two. We got them two. We got them three, in fact, because they had to sleep separately in the end. But you have to take interest. You have to fight. So, Mark Bailey, if you're listening, and I'm sure you're not, if you are listening, man, I will go with you to see Sam.
12: Hmm.
20: We should do an outside broadcast outside of this building. I feel really angry about this.
12: Yeah, it is disgusting, isn't it? What are the bureaucrats who are running these services doing?
20: They should be sacked.
12: You've got a woman.
20: They should be sacked, mate. They should be sacked. Get rid of them.
12: Yeah.
20: Sam O'Connor should this morning demand why the Housing Commission area person's not going out to see this and give him a full brief. He should be saying, well, it's 5 to 9. 5 to 9, I want a brief on my table by midday, or it's high noon for your employment.
12: Yeah, well said, Gary, and we will definitely be following this up and Debbie's situation after 9 o'clock as well. Queenslanders should not be living in those situations.
20: No, and what, disgusting.
12: What sort of life has Millie got? She's dying and she's locked up.
20: Well, if they're going to ignore her, if they're going to ignore her, we won't let it happen.
12: You and I won't let it happen. No. What's coming on your show after 9 o'clock?
20: Well, we're going to talk about fuel prices going up as well, and talk about government waste, mismanagement. DVA want new badges for themselves, but they're not looking after veterans. Get me started.
12: Jeez. He's fired up today. I love it. Absolutely love it. Gary Hargrave. After 9 o'clock this morning here on 4BC, it is 6 away from 9.
0: Traffic. 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
6: Have a fresh inbound smash on Gympie Road at Sport Street and Kedron with minor delays. Also a northbound crash on Onoga Road at Windsor Road with some delays there too. The M1 underspeed northbound through Slacks Creek with delays back to Logan Home. The Pacific Motorway continuing to struggle inbound through Woolloongabba. Logan Motorway sluggish westbound through Heathwood. The Centenary Motorway still a crawl northbound from Sumner to the Jindalee Bridge. And the Riverside Expressway on the brakes inbound with congestion back to the Captain Cook Bridge. With traffic every 10 minutes, I'm Nathaniel Singleton on 4BC.
12: Thanks, Nathaniel. 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
12: 133-882 for what? Smoke alarms. Nicole on the text says, oh my God, Jason, what is this country coming to? Atrocious with regards to Millie. I know a lot of our hearts are breaking for Millie this morning. Darryl and Redcliffe, you heard the call. What did you make of it? How did it make you feel?
27: You don't feel good about anything like that happens, mate. You know, we're all going through hard times. You know, people have got rooms for other people, but you can't just let anyone into your house these days. You know, the politicians are trying to solve it, but I think they're the biggest problem. There's too much red tape.
12: Yeah, absolutely.
27: People just don't want to work these days either, it seems.
12: Yeah.
27: They don't want to do anything.
12: Yeah, all right, Darryl.
27: Shove them under the carpet until Friday. We'll see about it on Monday.
12: All right, Darryl. Thanks for your call this morning. Darryl from Redcliffe. My heart is breaking for Millie. Question is, Jason, is she involved with the NDIS or under the old name of My Aged Care? Yeah, Richard and Thornlands. A lot of us, our thoughts are with Millie today. We will be getting on the phone. I'm telling you, at 9:01 this morning, we will be calling Sam O'Connor, putting these two situations to him and getting some sort of resolution. Gary's fired up. Drew says there's still a bit of fight in the old bloke. He's coming up after 9 o'clock this morning. We'll be back, obviously, from 5:30. Enjoy the rest of your day. Catch you later.
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3: BC News.
4: It's 9 o'clock. Good morning. I'm Georgia Kondek. A damning child safety report has revealed a growing number of children aged under five are in residential care. The data found almost 3,000 children are in care in the March quarter, and at least 107 children under five are in resi care. Meantime, the state government is expected to accept 48 of the 52 Commission of Inquiry recommendations. The coal industry claims it's contributed around $165 billion to the economy in the last financial year. The annual coal report also says the sector created more than 780,000 jobs over the same period. The findings show Queensland took the lion's share of the benefits, leading the nation in both direct spending and job creation. A coalition senator says they will engage with a One Nation bill on returning foreign fighters in good faith. There are constitutional restrictions preventing governments blocking an Australian citizen returning, but Pauline Hanson wants to tighten terror-related bail rules, expand passport cancellation powers, and make it easier to issue temporary exclusion orders. National Senator Bridget McKenzie has told Today it shouldn't come to this.
5: I think it shows is it's not up to the crossbench or the Liberal and the National Party opposition to be drafting laws to keep Australians safe. That's actually the role of government.
4: An investigation is underway following a suspicious fire in the Logan region. Crews were called to Underwood around 3 o'clock this morning to find a business partially engulfed. No one was injured and police are urging anyone with information to come forward. Meantime, a major blaze has destroyed units at a caravan park across the New South Wales-Queensland border. Crews were called to the scene overnight to find the mobile homes well alight. Fire New South Wales spokesperson Gary White says the cause of the fire remains under investigation.
8: Due to their efforts, they've managed to contain it to two of the original units, and the adjoining two units from that had some smoke and fire damage. All the residents were evacuated from the adjoining area and housed in the activity centre at the park. There were no injuries to residents.
4: In other news, a Queensland man could be facing the death penalty in Syria after being arrested and charged with murder. Australia has reported a 246% surge in anti-Semitic incidents in the last 4 years. And Gold Coast Airport has recorded a stellar year for domestic and international visitors, with more than 6 million through the gates in the last financial year. To finance, the Dow Jones has closed down 1,153 points, and one Australian dollar is buying 69.6 US cents.
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4: Cameron Munster has put talks on hold with PNG until the end of the season. The Storm 5/8 was given permission to negotiate with the Chiefs by Melbourne, but doesn't believe it's a good look. He says he'll make a call when the time is right.
9: It's all speculation. There's obviously so much media around it, but at the end of the day, I just got to make sure I do the right thing for me and my family. I guess we'll leave it at that.
4: Meanwhile, Broncos Premiership star Corey Jensen is expected to announce his medical retirement. The Brisbane Prob will front media alongside coach Michael Maguire and the club's general manager, expected to confirm that he's played his final game in the NRL following health concerns relating to a blood clot. Star Lion Logan Morris says they're focused on the basics ahead of Saturday's clash with Carlton. Brisbane sit a game clear in fourth, but are pushing hard for a home prelim final berth. And Australia has retained hosting rights to the Rugby World 7 series, with Perth confirmed on the 2027 schedule. That's news and sport.
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6: Have a fresh crash on Sanford Road near Settlement Road in Kapera. It's creating no real traffic concerns. There's also a northbound crash on Onoga Road at Windsor Road with minor delays there. Pacific Motorway still busy inbound through Willingabra at the moment. The M1 under speed northbound through Sykes Creek with delays back to Loganholme. Coronation Drive sticky in both directions through Milton's Tenere Motorway. Still a crawl northbound from Sumner to the Jindalee Bridge, and the Riverside Expressway a little slow inbound too. I'm Nathaniel Singleton on Brisbane's traffic leader, 882 4BC.
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4: Mostly sunny over Brisbane today with some light winds and a top of 23 degrees in the city and Ipswich, 22 degrees for the Bayside. Looking ahead, chance of early morning fog in the west tomorrow, partly cloudy with a top of 22. A shower or two on Saturday, also a top of 22 and more showers on Sunday. On Moreton Bay, southwesterly winds 10 to 15 knots, seas below a metre. Right now it's 12 degrees at Rosewood. I'm Georgia Kondek. More news at 10 o'clock on your news leader, Brisbane's 4BC.

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1: It's 9:07 and you're very welcome to join us this morning. Hope you're having a nice start to the day. 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So you're also hearing us on 4RO in Rockhampton and around Queensland on the Resonate Network in a lot of the great parts of Queensland where a lot of great things get done by a lot of great people. You're very, very welcome to join us. 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A lot to get through today. We are, of course, going to talk about the fuel excise relief that's going to end this weekend. What does it mean for fuel prices in Queensland? Already starting to see them tip up. Let us know what you're seeing where you live. I have followed the RACQ's advice of a week or two ago and refused to buy from any service station that tried to get the price cycle going again. In other words, they lifted up the price thinking that would scare us into buying. I've been looking for the cheapest I could find. We'll get the latest from the RACQ after 9:30. And we're also going to talk about the amount of waste in government. Well, we could talk about that for 3 hours. We could. But the latest has done my head in. What the Department of Veterans Affairs is now spending their money on, while 33,000 veterans are left waiting for a year for their claims to be processed. And the whole nighttime economy thing, what another waft ham that is. Anyway, we'll have a chat to the Tourism Industry Council about all that. A double pass to the Broncos and the Knights this Saturday also to give away. And, of course, your chance to get your family along to the Ikka. 4BC Sounds of the Ikka. A little bit later on the program, have a listen out for this sound. Is that a very, very upset small child? Or is it a cat? Actually, I think it's a sheep who's I know in my life there's only one you. Anyway, we'll give you a chance a little bit later on this morning to win a family pass. Georgia will have the news, and Nathaniel's got the traffic. Plenty of things happening here. 133 882 is our number. Look, we'll also recommit as Jason Matthews for 4BC listeners earlier today. He spoke to Millie from Maruka. This is an extraordinarily sad story. It's really upset me. And it's not that it's upset me that makes it important. This is a woman who's got some chronic health issues. She's living beside a noisy and pollution-filled road. Yeah, that's all the roads of southeast Queensland. Beaudesert Road at Maruka. She is living on the second floor in this Housing Commission accommodation. Can't get anyone from the housing people to come and see her situation. She's got emphysema, problems like that, which makes her walking upstairs, which is what she's got, very, very difficult and affecting her health. She feels she's going to die. She's going to die in this Housing Commission unit because nobody will come anywhere near her to talk. Now, earlier today, the Housing Minister, Sam O'Connor, spoke to Jason. And yet I would think if I was Sam O'Connor, Sam, I just want to say to you in your office, and I know you're listening right now, I would be beyond furious that you've had a nice chat to Jason on Breakfast Radio. You've taken the time to talk with real people about real issues. Well, the Prime Minister of Australia, by the way, spent 20 minutes talking to 0.5% of Australians on ABC Breakfast TV. 20 minutes of the Prime Minister's time. Give me 5 minutes, Prime Minister. But back to Sam O'Connor. Sam O'Connor would be furious today. Why aren't you now saying, Minister, you're getting the phone call because I can see the producers of Jason's program now madly on the phone trying to draw attention, deliberate attention to the Millie situation at Maruka. Minister, I would be demanding of your department, and there's a lot of bureaucrats there, all highly paid. They don't care about homelessness because they've got a home, they've got a job, they've got a highly paid job. They don't care about getting back to people like Millie. They don't care. It's time to start sacking them, Minister. Time to start sacking them. But give them maybe one last chance. I would want a brief and a solution within that brief for Millie's problem by midday today if I was the Minister. Big test for you, Sam. We'll keep you posted anyway. We'll let you have a listen to the Millie interview a bit later on as well, just to remind you of that. It's shocking how heartless, how heartless the bureaucracy in this country has become.
0: 4BC is a great start to your day. And the stories that matter on your way home. 4BC is Brisbane. Bringing you the stories that matter to Brisbane. This is 4BC Mornings. And now, Gary Hargrave comments.
1: I'm really pumped up about this too. Now, people migrated here for the promise of Australia because they thought we were the land of milk and honey. I mean, this is a country which has invented a lot of things. I mean, Wi-Fi, the black box flight recorder, it's actually orange. Lamingtons, I mean, even the wine cask. I mean, we're creative. But now for many, the milk is soured, the honey is spoiled. And we all know it, but our political masters won't confess it. And the anger, it's just getting strong. No one is listening to the Prime Minister anymore. So he goes for 20 minutes with the ABC Breakfast television program. 20 minutes bumbling on. Bumbling on. While the country is drifting. And for decades, the promise of Australia, well, I think it was a tangible reality. The foundational social contract was that if you put in hard work, it guaranteed a comfortable home, a stable lifestyle, a future for one's children would actually, in fact, outshine the past. Our kids would have a better lifestyle. But today, when measured against comparable advanced economies, the promise feels increasingly fractured. It's been replaced by structural stagnation. In other words, we're not going anywhere. We have this palpable decline in our economic dynamism and our social cohesion. Things are falling apart, and at the core of this decline is an economic model which has grown rigid, overly reliant on one thing, low complex growth engines. We remain deeply tethered to two pillars. We dig resources out of the ground, and we inflate our domestic property market. And this lack of economic complexity, range of things, it's completely created a fragile prosperity. Our high electricity prices killed off high-value manufacturing. Our wealth is locked up in non-productive brick-and-mortar assets rather than dynamic industries. We're suffering stagnating real wages, structural unemployment, cost of living crisis eroding the daily quality of life faster than official inflation figures actually reveal. And this economic pressure, well, it's eroding our social cohesion. The widening chasm between property owners and lifelong renters has completely fractured the egalitarian myth of a fair go. And when younger Australians realise a lifetime of diligent saving cannot outpace property inflation, the unwritten social contract completely dissolves. And we've got this creeping cynicism, a fraying of community trust. Our shared national ethos is now a stressful, individualistic scramble for survival. Look at Millie at Maruka. Our stagnation, it's directly compromising our standing also on the global stage, particularly our ability to compete for top-tier global talent. I mean, historically, we've always been a premier destination for the world's best and brightest. And today, though, we're struggling to guarantee we can actually attract the most highly credentialed, skilled migrants. So, you know, we're top engineers and tech innovators, medical specialists. Look at Australia. They weigh up all of our natural beauty. It's there. Against harsh economic realities. They see one of the highest costs of living in the world, that's us, paired with a highly bureaucratic immigration and professional recognition system, that is us. So global professionals, they're facing exhausting delays, exorbitant visa fees, a rigid risk-averse regulatory framework. It's basically forcing our highly qualified doctors and engineers, you know, to drive ride shares while they're waiting for their credentials to clear bureaucratic red tape. And when compared to the streamlined pathways, the competitive tax structures, the dynamic industry hubs offered by rival nations like Canada, Australia's value proposition is completely weakened, and we risk becoming a destination chosen not by the hyper-ambitious innovators who drive economic complexity, but those who are seeking a lifestyle retirement. And just further compounds the productivity trap. We need lifters, not leaners in this country. We need migration to be nation building, not a suppression of the traditional Australian spirit, because our nation was built on adventurous, ambitious, slightly irreverent character, a willingness to take risks, backing the underdog and building something from nothing. That was Australia. But our boldness has been progressively stifled by hyper-regulated, risk-averse culture. We've got this dense web of compliance, corporate concentration, bureaucratic overreach. It's made it safer to invest in a passive index fund or an investment property than start a disruptive business. We need ambition, like the stuff that used to define Australian industry and culture. It feels bogged down now by all this institutional inertia. And the collective pressure so many of us feel, it's not allowed sudden collapse. We are suffering this slow, bureaucratic grinding down of Australia. And multi-generational families, well, they watch their children get priced out of neighbourhoods they grew up in. Recently, my migrants also find themselves caught in a high-cost, low-velocity economic slump. And lamenting this trajectory, well, it's not an act of pessimism. I'm not talking the place down. I'm saying let's get ourselves up. But I think it's a necessary acknowledgement of the profound betrayal of this country's potential. We've got to reclaim the promise of Australia. It requires confronting the failures. We have to cut massive bureaucratic interference, get them off their coke and sarse, and get them working for us. We've got to restore an economic and social framework where ambition, equity, genuine opportunity can thrive once again. That way, we end up with the kind of generosity and purpose that our taxes used to achieve in supporting people like Millie at Maruka, who's slowly dying in state housing because they won't come anywhere nearer to help her out. It's not good. More of Millie in a moment. 1-3-3-882, thanks to Watch Smoke Alarms. It's 19 past 9.
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2: In 8 Mount Plains, we've got a northbound accident on Logan Road at Warrigal Road with delays there. Got a fresh inbound smash on Gympie Road at Sport Street in Kedron with minor delays. Also a crash on Sanford Road near Settlement Road in Capera. It's creating no traffic concerns. Riverside Expressway is still slow in and outbound this morning. Hale Street busy inbound through Petrie Terrace. And the M1 is under speed northbound through Sachs Creek with delays back to Logan Home. I'm Nathaniel Singleton on Brisbane's traffic leader, 882 4BC.
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1: At 23 past nine, and you're welcome to join us 133-882. Have you seen the footage of that car? I shouldn't laugh. Awful, awful footage. A car that smashed into the side of a Brisbane City Council bus. Happened at 6:30 last night. Now, I wasn't there. I wasn't driving either the bus or the car because Lorraine and I went and saw the screening of the new Superman movie. That's it, Spider-Man, same thing. It was the Super Spider-Man, the new Spider-Man movie. And what an amazing show it was. I will spin some discussion about that this morning. I remember when Stan Lee, who was the creator of all of that Marvel stuff, was in Brisbane about 7 years ago at a Comic-Con thing. I found out about it after he left. I was shattered because it's not that I had money to throw at the problem, but he taught me how to read. Spider-Man comics, and a bit of Donald Duck thrown in as well, became the basis of how I learned to read. Loved the idea of reading. My father, late father, thought it was silly me reading comics. But I think a lot of people of a certain age would enjoy comic books. Stan Lee was offering himself up for autographs, signing his photo, standing next to Spider-Man. And it was like $800. I would have found it in the coin jar. I just would have found the $800. Anyway, died about a year later. I was fairly shattered. But look, back to the bus. Boy, doesn't it prove the Toyota Yaris is as solid as a brick. You know what? It somehow or other ended up going through the side of a Brisbane City Council bus in the corner of Boat Isit and Boundary Roads at Archerfield, became lodged inside the passenger cabin. There were no passengers on board because the bus was apparently heading back to the depot. But the woman driver of the Yaris has felt a pain in her leg after the crash. I'm not surprised. I don't think, the Yaris took a licking, but it kept on ticking. I mean, she's hit the curb in the middle of the road, and that's launched the Yaris. It was flying, it looked like to me in the footage, but it's just amazing. The car went so far into the bus, you could actually see it on the other side. We pay for advertising on buses on this radio station. Toyota just ended up with this sort of 3D montage of a Yaris. If you drive a Yaris, don't try it at home. That's all I say. What about the story this morning also about Gina Rinehart? She's apparently the Rowing Australia patron. Any sport that turned her down, oh, hang on, there was one, wasn't it? Wouldn't have Gina on their jerseys, the netball people. Apparently Gina Mrs Rinehart wrote to Jared Bligh. You know Jared Bligh, the Deputy Premier?
9: Oh.
1: That's him. Jared Bligh wrote to him last year, March last year, and she said, "I'm aware the Australian team often trains on the Fitzroy River and that Rockhampton annually hosts the Queensland State School Championships," adding, "a rowing facility is world-class and already close to a major infrastructure called the Bruce Highway." I think she's being very generous there. Anyway, she reckons this is the place. She reckons that the Fitzroy is the place for rowing. Now, I've backed Michelle Landry in. See, Laundies own the radio station and Michelle Landry is the member for Capricornia. You can understand how I get confused anyway. So Mrs. Rinehart backs rowing in Rockhampton, saying it will give visitors great memories to take home from the beef capital of the known universe. And Gina, of course, one of the bigger beef producers as well. So I get why she's doing it. But I still think they should do swimming in the Fitzroy. I mean, nothing would say break a record faster than saying, "Hey, I think I saw a croc upstream." Nothing. I'm all for the Fitzroy for rowing. What do you think? Disturbing other story around this morning, the 246% increase in the surge of anti-Semitic incidents in the last 4 years since including the October 7 attacks. The report by the pro-Israel Anti-Defamation League, which is based in New York, has warned 2025 was the deadliest year for anti-Semitic violence since 1994. Incidents of violence climbed 97% among nations of the world's largest Jewish populations outside Israel since October of 2022. And Australia has had the biggest surge, 14 incidents per 1,000 Jewish residents, far higher than the average of 3.2. What starts with the Jews never stays with the Jews. And I think that we all should work very hard at trying to make sure we don't have any of the rubbish we see overseas happening here. Oh, wait, too late. And the Queensland coal industry is booming, according to the inaugural Australian Annual Coal Report. The coal has contributed $164.9 billion to the Australian economy in the 24-5 financial year. It's being said Queensland's coal industry is hiring more people, paying higher salaries, and pumping more than $38 billion into the state. Now, the disturbing part about all of that is a lot of it goes into the bureaucracy. That's the problem. I'm just going to give you an example in a moment of some of the bureaucratic nonsense affecting one Queenslander who deserves more in just a moment. But we are hearing reports that the Nathan campus of Griffith University has been evacuated following a vehicle fire breaking out. I don't know what's happened there, what's caused the vehicle fire, but we'll find out. We'll keep a very close eye on that. Look, back to the bureaucracy here in Queensland. Earlier today, my mate Jason Matthews, 4BC breakfast host, took a call from a lady named Millie. Millie at Maruka. Look, her story is heartbreaking. Let's hear Millie.
10: I'm actually in a very difficult position. I've put in transfer papers 13 months ago, provided all paperwork relevant. I have a chronic illness, severe COPD, emphysema, lung capacity less than 20%. Excuse me. I have stairs. Which I can't manage. It's on Beaudesert Road, extremely polluted. I cannot open.

0: best.
1: Look, Jason's running the lead on this, but I want to back him completely because I know his production team currently on the phone to Housing Minister Sam O'Connor saying, well, what the actual heck is going on here? And reasonably so. But again, Sam O'Connor, if I was in your shoes right now, forget budget estimates. Let's think about Millie. It is the Millie morning. It is the morning of Millie. Because this is an exemplar of how hopeless and heartless bureaucracy has become in this country. Great place to work, the housing department, as long as people don't want a roof over their head. The woman's illness, whether she should be in a nursing home or wherever else, can't get a bed necessarily, whether she should be in any of those places, the automatic response from bureaucracies is fill in a form and wait your turn. And it's true in banks as well. Fill in a form. Send us your paperwork. Oh, you've already sent it. Oh, well, wait your turn. Everybody is sick of this. So, Sam O'Connor, you've actually got an opportunity right now, and I will sing your praises till the last breath leaves my body if you can sort this thing out. But you've got to give yourself the time that suits you and particularly suits Millie. Don't let the bureaucrats lay in and, oh, Minister, we'll have to do a full review. It'll take 2 weeks. We'll get an answer. Bulltish. You've got to now call strongly for them to have a brief on your desk with advice of how they're going to fix Millie's problem by midday today, Sam. And that is not an unreasonable request because you should be, even if you're half as angry as me or half as angry as Jason Matthews, then you'll be angry. And we want you to be angry because, Sam O'Connor, you're kind of between us and these idiots in your department giving you bad advice. Governments can't fix the housing problem because they created it. The failure to release land, the failure to crack down on exorbitant practices by the CFMEU and others that drove up the cost of building everything. The failure to build the infrastructure for new housing estates. So people are stranded without trains, without major transport infrastructure. The failure to build dams so that the water doesn't run dry. The failure to build power stations. So it's a lot in there. And I get it. But examples like Millie come along all too often. But when you hear about it on a breakfast radio program here on 4BC, Minister, the question I'd be asking first off is, how come I got to hear about it by listening to 4BC? How come I got to hear about it because Jason Matthews' producers rang me? How come the department said, 13 months, we've got a crisis, sorry, go away. This woman is dying. And we want to back her in. We want to get a result. Jason wants to get a result. I want to get a result. Millie needs a result. So we're on to it. Coming up in a moment, we'll have a talk to the RACQ, the bloke who understands it all, the fuel excise relief, of course, ending this weekend. What's that going to do? What's it going to do to you? Yeah, we're just going to cop it in the hip pocket yet again. 133-882, thanks to Watch Smoke Alarms.
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10: 22 to 10, Kerry says 0499 880 882. I inquired about public housing a couple of years ago, and the person on the other end of the phone almost laughed at me. Time to go and stay with the family. There's a 10-year waiting list. Yeah, but there's a problem in the mix. You've got somebody who's critically ill sitting on the second floor walk-up in a one-bedroom, no room to move, worried if this is basically a coffin with a unit number on the front. That's what she's worried about. Lighten the mood a little bit. Daniel said, oh, what a feeling, the Yarra sending up in the bus. I guess it's with the price of fuel rising, even cars are jumping on board for 50-cent fares. It's because no one was hurt. That's funny. But there's nothing funny about the reality we're all going to face in coming days. Fuel prices will go up. They're set to go up. They've already been jumping up. The Albanese government will officially end the multi-billion-dollar fuel excise relief. They're going to get rid of they dropped it 32 cents to cover up the fact that we didn't have enough oil stored here, so it made us feel good for a little while. We've seen a drop in inflation last quarter because of it. They lifted it back up half that, 16 cents a litre is the discount that's been operating, but it finishes tomorrow. So we're going to go back to the full 52 cents a litre excise. We get a lot for that excise, don't we? Anyway, Treasury said the relief was never meant to be permanent. Global oil prices are highly volatile due to the ongoing tensions between Iran and the rest of the Gulf, including the United States. Families are bracing, of course, for a massive financial hit. So let's work out what it all means. For our hip pocket, Dr. Ian Jeffries from the RACQ joins us. Always good to talk to you, Ian. Appreciate your time. We're already seeing the prices going up. Are people jumping the gun already?
11: So unfortunately, we've got two things happening at the same time. As you said, we've seen an uptick in the conflict in the Middle East, and that has pushed up oil prices. Look, we did get a bit of a relief for the pause over the last few days, but this morning oil is currently at about $91 a barrel. So that has already been pushing up our prices across the region and in Australia. And then on top of that, we're getting the full rate of excise, which will be reintroduced on Monday morning. Look, excise is charged at the wholesale level, so it won't immediately flow through to our retail sites. But in the next week to 10 days, we will start to see those retail prices increase with the new excise rates.
10: But I understand that is technically correct, Ian Jeffries, but I think there'll be retailers who'll say, oh, it's got up 16 cents a litre, so whatever the price is, say lunchtime Sunday, midnight Sunday comes around, it's going up 16 cents. They're just going to do it because they're going to confuse us all and take advantage of it.
11: Look, some will. There will be sites that will push up their prices on Monday morning. There will be other sites that won't. So I think that's the key thing and the thing to really look out for as we move through next week. You know, it will be critical to get on to the price comparison services, look for those sites that are keeping their prices relatively low, that are waiting till they get a new load of fuel before they pass this excise on. And it tends to be the smaller chains and the independents that will keep their prices lower for longer. So, yeah, get onto the apps. Find the sites that are doing the right thing and give them your business. If your local major has hyped, drive past them, fine, because other sites won't.
10: They've already jumped the prices up, though. It has gone up, and you say $91 US a barrel. That's still cheaper than it was a couple of years ago when the barrel price was in the 120s. So it's still cheaper than it once was. Who cares about then? This is now. But what's the effect going to be on diesel prices?
11: Yeah, so diesel is much more of a problem than petrol is at the moment when it comes to price. Current average of diesel around the city this morning is $2.35 per litre. Potentially, when we get the full rate of excise, we're looking at closer to $2.50 per litre for diesel. We've had internationally, we've had a double hit on diesel supplies. So, yeah, the Middle East war is affecting oil prices in general, but the Russia-Ukraine war is still having an impact specifically on diesel. And Ukraine have worked out that they can hit Russian oil refineries, and that is putting a dent in the global diesel supply. So that's been pushing up diesel prices that little bit extra. So yeah, this morning petrol $1.92, which is still pretty high by anyone's book. But yeah, unfortunately diesel $2.35 per litre.
10: And we've seen it high again. I've had mates of mine who drive diesel and they said, oh, it's heading towards $3. This is like 6 or 8 months ago. So we've seen the prices higher. So should we just say, well, look, that's just life. We'll get on with it. Who cares?
11: Look, I think it's important to, look, as you say, you know, back at the end of March, beginning of April, the diesel price in Brisbane hit $3.27 on average. Look, if we hadn't had the excise cut at that time, we would have seen our diesel prices exceed $3.60. Back then, petrol $2.60 would have, without the cut, it would have, yeah, hit peaked at about $2.70, we expect. But I think one of the main things that we need to do is shop around. You know, there are retailers out there that will, you know, that will hold a cheaper price for longer, even when the full rate of excise comes through. And I think it's pretty certain it's going to happen. I was unsure a bit this week. I was hoping that they would extend it for another month, but it's pretty clear that it's coming back on Monday. But yeah, shop around. Give your business to those sites that are offering the cheaper prices.
10: Yeah, I guess we've got to be deliberate with the few dollars we have. So we've now got Labor with a bit of a division in the ranks, some regional MPs, not many of them, but they're begging for a month-by-month review based on global oil prices. Does the RACQ see some value? I mean, you're the economist, the affordability expert. Do you see some value in sort of more flexible kind of floating fuel tax rate rather than sort of a hard deadline? Everything's in, everything's happening?
11: Yeah. Look, I think there is value in considering that, and certainly reducing the excise is really the only lever or you know, when it comes to cost of living relief and the price of petrol and diesel, the excise is the main lever that they have. Look, we can understand, you know, looking at the budget in general, that they have a spending agenda. They need the income from excise to pay for, you know, road infrastructure, road safety initiatives and other government spending. So, you know, that income from excise goes into consolidated revenue, and you need that to spend on essential government services. But yeah, look, if we see oil back over $100 again, and hopefully we won't see it over up to 120 again, look, that is going to put a significant cost burden on motorists.
10: Yeah, well, okay, that's a good line in the sand. We'll keep an eye on it from our point of view. But anybody who's listening who's maybe panicking, I don't want to drive panic. I've just kept my fuel topped up, been very prudent, choosing a service station that suits my hip pocket rather than me just following their pricing. So I guess that's good advice. I guess rushing to the Bowser is going to be the natural reaction. The cheaper places, there's queues out on the roads. There are some of the independents have got people that the jungle drums are beating. People are using the app. Is this what we should do, or should we just plan to just keep our tanks topped up as cheaply as possible for as long as possible?
11: Look, I think there is no problem with supply. You know, our federal and state governments have put in measures to ensure that we do have enough supply in the country. So, look, there's no concerns about us running out of petrol. Look, when it comes to pricing, you know, pricing is going to steadily increase. Look, I think it is important to only buy what you need. Certainly don't fill up loads of jerry cans and put them in the shed. Look, it's not the right thing. It won't help our situation. It's also dangerous. So just buy what you need. But certainly if your tank's getting towards empty, yeah, filling up in the next few days would be a reasonable thing to do.
10: All right, thanks. Good to talk to you always, Dr. Ian Jeffries, RACQ economist, affordability expert. I just think we need to be prudent, spend your money wisely. Well, look, what money we've got, we try and spend wisely, don't we? More of your feedback in a moment. Margaret, I got your note. She said, I doubt Millie is dying. I guess we're all dying by the second, Margaret. But she has pointed out that she has a real problem with breathing, emphysema, whatever's caused it, who knows? I don't know. Governments, Margaret says, can't do everything for people. And if your illness is that bad, there is readily accessible end-of-life facilities which are medically available at a recommendation of a GP. She said, is that harsh? Well, I think you need to be careful, she said, to get involved in these sorts of stories. My problem, Margaret, is this. The government's response was, go away. That's your problem. Ministers have got to intervene at that moment when the bureaucracy lets us down. 12 to 10.
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12: In 8 Mile Plains, we've got a northbound accident on Logan Road at Warrigal Road with delays on the approach there. Also an eastbound crash on Wynnum Road at Belmont Road in Tingalpa with minor delays. Emergency roadworks underway on Edward Street at Adelaide Street in the CBD at the moment. The Riverside Expressway slow inbound the Ipswich Road. Sticky both ways through Annerley. Howe Street busy inbound through Petrie Terrace. And the M1 is under speed northbound through Sykes Creek. I'm Nathaniel Singleton on Brisbane's traffic leader, 882 4BC.
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10: 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Frank is at Parkinson. Fuel's gone up, mate. It's gone up already, hasn't it?
16: Yes, mate, it has. Pretty much overnight, the vast majority of petrol stations around where we live at Callanvale, Parkinson, have gone up from $1.60-something to $1.95, $1.99. And what I'd like to know is Treasurer Jim got up there all those months ago and sprouted about how he was going to stick the ACCC to watch out for gouging. I'd like to know, where's that promise now? And I'd also like to nominate the ACCC to be closed up and shut down if there's a cut back in public servants.
10: Yeah, along with the Department of Climate Change and Water, that department, Chris Bowens, they pay their head like $1 million a year. But look, Frank, I noticed the same thing. I live not far from your part of the world. I drove down Creek Road. Yeah, everything that was best price is $1.70 something yesterday. Yeah, all $1.90 today. And I'm thinking, well, I don't know. They really have preempted this. And I know the RACQ say shop around, but the prices have been preempted. We're getting manipulated right now. So anyway, I like to have a full tank of fuel for a couple of reasons, and that's one of them. Yeah.
16: Yep.
10: All right, mate, 30 cents a litre is what he says. What are you seeing where you are? 133-882. John's at Ashgrove. What's happening there?
17: Gary, how are you?
10: Good, mate. Great to talk with you.
17: Yeah, I've just driven from down the Gap Waterworks Road.
10: Yep.
17: $2.47 there. Sorry, $2.41.
10: Yep.
17: And then down Newmarket Road, Windsor, $2.47 for diesel, and then Lutwich Road at the Ugo, which is one of those self-serve, $2.28.
10: Hmm. So, yeah. Oh, well, I thought everything was self-serve, but I see what you mean. Yeah.
17: In relation to what your last call said about the ACCC,
10: yeah,
17: the government will never do anything about fuel prices in the ACCC because it affects the income they get. The government loves seeing the price of fuel go up like there's no tomorrow.
10: Yeah. I suspect you're right. I don't like it. The impost, though, on all of us is everything on the back of a truck's going to go up too. That's the other point. Diesel move stuff, diesel farm stuff. Diesel is so critically important. We should be growing it ourselves in this country instead of just always importing it. Good on you. That's John at Ashgrove. Seeing things happening, 133-882. Thanks to Watch Smoke Alarms. Let us know. John, a different John, at Cooperoo, he says, why wouldn't the government reinstate the 16 cents per litre fuel excise? Because it's worth millions of dollars a day to them, not to mention the GST of 1.6 cents per litre on top. The government's double dipping. Well, they're certainly filled with a lot of people who are dip sticks. But the government doesn't really care. They think any personal wealth you've got really is just holding on to the wealth that they are owed. They want what you've got. They've run out of their money. They're coming for yours. Jason Matthews has been on the case with the Housing Minister, Sam O'Connor. He's going to pop back in. So fans of Jason Matthews are queuing up outside the building. But Jason will be live in the studio after the 10 o'clock news with an update on what's happening with Millie from Moorooka. Good on you, Jason. Well done, mate. You're a good man. It's 4 to 10.
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18: 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On 4BC.
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7: At a minute to 10, Jason Matthews joining us in the studio after 10. But, of course, this afternoon from 3 here on 4BC, the Shouts edition of 4BC Drive, Carla Banaska. She's going to be broadcasting live from the Samford Hotel. That'll be an exercise in excise. She's proudly welcoming, of course, the Samford Hotel, proudly welcoming locals to the heart of the Samford Valley since 1906. Will Sam Tynday be there? Because he's a Samford local these days. Anyway, she'll be there from 3 and the first 20 people to say g'day to Carla. Not in a sleazy way, say, hello, Carla. And you'll be shouted a drink on 4BC.
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10: It's 10 o'clock. Good morning. I'm Georgia Kondek. The number of young children in